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2: I'm Channel 9 Eyewitness News meteorologist Daniel McFarland. And so far, temperatures have warmed up quite a bit, and they're expected to stop in the upper 80s. Now we turn our attention to those isolated rain chances building that will become more widespread during the later part of the evening. A few of those storms could produce some stronger wind gusts and frequent lightning. For Channel 9 Eyewitness News, I'm meteorologist Daniel McFarland.
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0: This is Right Line with Drew Steele.
1: Well, hey, everybody. Glad you're joining us today on Right Line. My name is Drew Steele. We got Big D on the other side of the glass along with the newsroom. Nina's in the breaking newsroom right over there. And anytime you want to watch at Right Line News on YouTube and X, we appreciate it. Anytime you want to call, 866-588-8303. We are live 4 to 6 p.m. every Saturday here on Right Line across the country, too. And we appreciate all of the affiliates who are allowing us to be part of their programming day. We thank you so much. All right, coming up with some more out of the UK, where they talk really nice. They got a great accent. And this big rally that's going on there today, and some of what has been happening, this huge London march there in Parliament Square. It's been packed for the Unite the Kingdom rally, and some familiar faces there as well. We'll get to that. And also, sometime today, I want to get to a couple of other stories, one being the latest from AOC. It's always fun when you hear from AOC.
2: Gardening, food, that comes out of dirt. Like, it's magic.
1: Yeah, like that AOC. But anyway, yeah, I guess she has declared MAGA to be something that, let's just say, predictable for the left, for Democrats, at a campaign rally for a dude in Philadelphia who's a big-time socialist. So you can only guesstimate where we're going with this. But you don't have to guesstimate. Just hang around, and you'll hear the audio for yourself. And then I do want to get to this story about the phones. This Axios story today, to me, is remarkable. Is there really a growing screen-free childhood movement? Please, please let this be the case. Please, let's figure out a way to stop this. You know, the use of phones and hey, it's a great babysitting tool. No, it's really not a great babysitting tool. I mean, for millennia, we didn't have great babysitting tools like cell phones. They're handy, but not as babysitting tools. Just putting that out there. Anyway, let's move on. Let's move on. By the way, if you're tuning into the program for the very first time, that's the "Hey, we're moving on" music that Dee plays every once in a while from the newsroom. And also, I like to have transition music when I go from one topic to another. Kind of like Seinfeld. I think it's cool. All right, so the rally in the UK going on, big Unite the Kingdom rally. Tommy Robinson pointing out so many things there as he was leading this rally, among other things, the censorship going on in the country. The fact that people in the UK didn't vote for what's happening there in the country. This mass migration that's happening, the change of the culture, all of the censorship and other things that are going on in the country. Now, you might say, well, yeah, they did. They voted for the prime minister. So how could you say that? Well, his point was that, look, you have a moment in time here where you've got people who haven't been voting. I played this clip a little earlier, but I want to play this once again just so people can hear.
3: Are you watching Keir Starmer? This crowd, that helicopter goes from here for miles, miles. Today, I want to ask you all something. Are you ready for the Battle of Britain? 2029, we have an election. We're not asking anyone to go out and fight, but this is the most important moment in our generation. If we don't send a message in our next election, if you don't register to vote, if you don't get involved, if you don't become activists, we are going to lose our country forever. Apathy has led to a government like Keir Starmer.
1: Apathy has led to a government like Keir Starmer. Like Keir Starmer, who I played the clip a little earlier as well of him talking about, you know, this idea of, hey, censorship, it's kind of a good thing there, especially on social media, when we can arrest you and not allow you to say certain things. And
4: in relation to online and social media, the first thing I'd say is this is not a law-free zone. And I think that's clear from the prosecutions and sentencing. Today we're due sentencing for online behavior. That's a reminder to everyone.
1: How about non-online behavior? How about like maybe people who want to pray in front of, abortion clinics or things like that? What about that? Oh, well, those individuals get arrested. And also, hey, if you say some things that we don't like on social media, we're going to put you in prison as well. So the people in UK are not exactly happy about that. And even Nick Shirley showed up there had a few things to say about some of what's been happening there in the UK and with the media. And he said,
5: now your media will call you far right and your prime minister will call you guys dangerous. But the ideas of freedom of speech are not dangerous. Or the idea that you want to know who your neighbor is does not make you dangerous. It means that you have common sense.
1: Means you have common sense. It's not that you're dangerous. You just want to know your neighbors. You just want to be able to speak freely. And oh, by the way, it seems as if the folks there in the UK like the United States, by the way. It's a, listen to this.
6: USA! USA!
1: How about that? You could... Yeah, you couldn't hear it very well. Hold on a second. Let me just stop. I had a better clip of that. There's people from the audience, but they were chanting USA. So it was very cool. And as a matter of fact, there was a moment in time where they have this big screen and they put all the UK politicians up there on the screen and everybody was booing and thumbs down. And then they put President Trump up there and everybody was cheering. It was like exciting. So that was very cool to see. And the chant of USA, USA in front of thousands was very cool. And so we keep an eye on what's going on there in the UK. But the idea is that it's amazing how when there is apathy, weird things happen and strange people ultimately get elected. And when I say strange, I mean politically strange. Like, I didn't vote for that. I'm not sure if the country really, if they knew what you were talking about, would vote for a lot of what you're saying.
7: Hey, Esther.
1: Yeah, I'm thinking of Joe Biden in a lot of ways and some other people.
8: Are you supportive of these onesies?
1: Sometimes Bernie Sanders is somebody that comes up as well. Certainly AOC is somebody that comes up, especially when you have AOC who's like, come on now. We get it. You're a Democrat socialist. Democrat Socialists of America, we understand you hate the U.S. as it is currently constructed, and maybe even previously constructed, and we would like to change things around. We get it. Can you not? No, they can't help themselves. Here's AOC at a Chris Rabb for, is it Congress? Is that what he's running for? I want to say it's Congress, but I've got it. Let me just double check. Yeah, he's running for Congress. He's a big old socialist. Running for Congress, because of course, who else is AOC going to be hanging out with, like on a regular basis, and want to get elected? So here's AOC, who's saying,
9: there's this video that's been going viral. I saw it last night. I think many of us seen it, of a young man who was testifying against redistricting out in the South, and he said something very true, that MAGA is the last dying breath of the Confederacy. Ugh. And it could not be more true.
1: No. Now, I know what you're thinking before I play any more of this AOC audio. The first thing is, really, is that what we're defaulting to now? That MAGA is the last breath or gasp of the Confederacy? Is that the kind of rhetoric that we're going to use? Yes, that's what they're going to use. Again, what is your policy to make things better in the city of Philadelphia, in the state of Pennsylvania? What is it that your Democrat policies will do to help people? Oh, no, we're not talking about that. No. We're talking about MAGA, Trump, you know, you get it. And then the second part is, you couldn't afford any other place to do this except in a barn? What's going on with all the echoing? Is it just me? It was like, where are you, in a barn?
9: But in response to a Confederacy.
1: I can't do it. All right. Anyway, all right. The newsroom was like, play the rest of it. Okay. In response to a Confederacy, let's see what she's...
9: To a Confederacy, we have this moment here of liberation, abolition, and revival of the values that make this country actually great, actually aspirational.
1: I just want to get this straight. So your socialist, Marxist, communist policies are the aspirations of our founders? I mean, is that where we need to be? Like, that's really where we need to be. And that's your campaign cry and rally. Well, I mean, there may be people crying there because they're like, really? I voted for her? Anyway, but that's AOC declaring that MAGA is the last dying breath of the Confederacy. Okay. What else would you expect? I mean, obviously, there's always the hateful rhetoric. It's not going to stop. I think we have one more clip that we have to play. Oh, I'm going to stay away from the hateful rhetoric for just a second. but I do want to get to something that is still Democrat, still bad, still negative, but yet right into the Democrat wheelhouse, and it's this. The Democrat governor, currently, but not for long, of the state of California is Gavin Newsom. The dude has been running for president for a very long time. That's what he wants. That's where he's going to be. The chances of him being top of the ticket for Democrats in 2028 is very likely. So I guess yesterday he was asked about the possibility of ending up with two Republican candidates for governor now in the state of California. Steve Hilton is ahead. I think Tom Steyer is in second, but Chad Bianco is not too far behind between the top three or top four that are running for governor. It's a tight race, and the top two in the primary move on to the general. And because of the way that Democrats set it up in California, thinking that, well, this is going to keep us in power for a while, this time around, it might backfire. And so what would happen? Well, naturally, you would think, if the governor is talking about this, Gavin Newsom, I mean, naturally, what's going to happen? Well, you're going to have two Republicans, and we're just going to have to figure out the lesser of two political evils. And we've got a Democrat legislature, and we'll try to keep whatever that person is thinking about in check. And do you see what I'm saying? So this would be the normal politician that would be saying something about two different Republicans, possibly one of the two being the next governor because of the way they set everything up. But we're not talking about normal people politically. We're talking about Democrats. So we're talking about Gavin Newsom, who has a plan. Wait, what do you mean you have a plan?
7: We all have agencies. We can shape the future. There's still a lot. I've said this before, so I'll repeat it. I don't anticipate this need to be the case, but there is a break the glass scenario. And there's many people that have a deep understanding of what it would look like if Democrats were locked out. And we're going to do everything to make sure that doesn't happen.
1: What do you mean? What do you mean you have a break the glass strategy? What does that mean? What do you mean you have a contingency in case Democrats were locked out? Are they going to make sure that we do everything to ensure that that doesn't happen? And he's leaving it there. What are you talking about? So, again, the normal political course of business would be, this is the way we set it up in California. It just so happens that the people want a Republican this go around. We've got a Democratic legislature, and we're going to try to keep that Republican governor in check. But no, this is someone who's saying that there's a break the glass scenario, and many people have a deep understanding of what it would look like if they were locked out. Like, what's your break the glass strategy? What's your plan? And you can only think of the most nefarious things, politically speaking, when it comes to something like that. Like, how far do you intend to go to make sure that a Democrat's going to win? In other words, we're not even at the primary point yet. But they're not even going to allow that to happen. I'm not saying it's kind of creepy. But, you know, Democrats in a lot of ways are creepy.
10: I got hairy legs.
1: Like I said, Democrats in general are creepy anyway, right? All right, let's move on, shall we? All right, anytime you want to watch it, Rightline News on YouTube and X, we appreciate it. All right, I've got to talk about this story because I'm really excited about this. There's been a lot of bad news stories. So why don't we get hit with some good news stories? To me, this is a great news story from Axios. Parents across the U.S. and abroad are joining efforts to delay smartphone use and reduce children's screen time. Thank you. Thank you.
11: We will win, and we will win, and we will win.
1: We haven't won anything yet. Why would you do that? Okay. We haven't won anything yet. Concerns about smartphones' effects on kids are fueling broader efforts around offline socialization, easy for you to say, digital well-being, and screen free childhood initiatives. You got grassroots groups tied to the initiative that are really pushing this. Thank you. Thank you. I can only pray. Yes, I said pray. I can only be prayerful and hope and pray that this is true. Smartphone Free Childhood, a nonprofit launched after a 24 Instagram post by a Briton named Daisy, expanded into an international movement encouraging parents to delay giving smartphones to kids. Massachusetts, a mother in Massachusetts, Massachusetts, I can say it. I'm just, my brain is a little bit ahead of my mouth today. Runs a WhatsApp group and has a bunch of advocates that are featuring discussions on AI, what's to come, and getting ahead of maybe what could be in the future by getting our kids off screens early. The research that we have seen, that many people have talked about, has said that smartphones and social media use is leaving kids stressed and depressed. You better believe it. Because as much as you think as a child or as a young teenager that you've got it going on, I guess is the, I don't think the kids say that. All right, so I'm not hip with the kids. I don't know, I think the kids love me. The Utes.
12: Did you say Utes?
1: Really? Twice? Twice in one show? Come on. So we know that you've got teenagers who may think everything's cool, but they go on social media and are told by others some of the most horrible things and then start to compare. And then other things that happen, the baby's developmental issues that people have been talking about, that there have been neuroscientists and others who have suggested that it's really bad for babies. Development and sleep. Kids constantly choose hanging out with friends over screens when they genuinely have an opportunity to do it. And the only way they're going to do it is if you make sure that that screen is not there. And I'm so happy to hear that this is even being discussed. Because it was back in 2024 when Peter Thiel was on, I guess it was with the Aspen something or other. I don't know, one of these lefty groups that put on one of these events. And he was being asked by, what's his name, Andrew Sorkin? Is that his name from CNBC? I think it is. About smartphone usage and kids. And hold on a second. This was back in 24. Listen to this.
13: The Surgeon General was here in Aspen. And I think you've probably seen in the last couple weeks that he came out and genuinely believed

0: is palpable the right word? Maybe that's what it is.
1: I think you know, I can't say that he's 100% wrong. The place where I always push back on is that I feel it's too easy to turn tech or the social media companies into the scapegoat for all of our problems. And so,
0: go ahead.
1: There is some kind of a interesting critique one can make of the tech companies. And if you ask how many of the executives in those companies, how much screen time do they let their kids use? And there's probably sort of an interesting critique one could make.
2: What do you do?
1: Not very much. And I think that's very...
2: What's not very much?
1: An hour and a half a week.
2: Hour and a half a week.
1: Something like that.
2: How old?
0: Listen to the crowd. The audible gasps. Peter Thiel, an early investor in Facebook, and says that he only lets his... How old are they?
2: Your kids?
1: 3.5, 5 years.
0: 3.5, 5 years at the time in 2024. Would only let his kids be on it. Hour and a half a week. Could you do that? Could you do that? If you ask executives of social media companies how much screen time they let their kids have, there probably is probably an interesting critique one could make. Oh, yeah, there is. And it's like, I'm not putting my kids on this. I'm not going to allow them to be here. That's the Axios story about the growing screen-free childhood movement. Would that not be incredible if we can get our kids back outside, back with their friends, back in real social circles instead of online social circles? So I was just really happy to hear that that's happening and that there's this movement. I mean, you hope it's not too late. You hope it's not something that's just a few select people that are talking about it or doing it. But hopefully it's real. We'll see. All right. What else do we have going on here at Rightline? All right. A couple of other stories that we are watching. You know, the president had a couple of things to say about the elections coming up and some of the contested districts and how things are going with regard to 26 and the redistricting. And it was Bret Baier who was interviewing him. I guess it was just the other day. And they were talking about the midterm messaging that's going on.
3: If you push redistricting, and after some really big wins in courts, including the Supreme Court, contested districts are now tilting to Republicans. It looks like they've picked up a number of seats.
0: Yeah. Looks like they're picking up a number of seats, and there's more on this when we come back in just a couple of minutes. Because there's something else that he said that ties into what's going on with elections and more on the way. Hey, by the way, top five audio clips of the week coming up next.
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4: ABC News, I'm Chuck Sievertson. A new warning to Iran to make a deal to end the war from President Trump. Since today's incident in the United Arab Emirates, in a social media post, Trump saying they better get moving fast or there won't be anything left of them. This after the UAE says they repelled a drone attack at a nuclear plant. Oil prices are higher on U.S. and global markets. Another Republican incumbent who voted for Trump's impeachment has been primaried. Senator Bill Cassidy, Louisiana Republican, didn't survive this weekend's primary. Trump now attacking Kentucky Republican Congressman Thomas Massie.
5: 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Every time he tweets about me, it's good for, you know, some money coming in because people don't like that.
4: Massie on ABC's This Week calling both sides in the Long Island Railroad strike back to the negotiating table ahead of tomorrow's Monday morning commute. A federal mediator. Strike started Saturday morning. This is ABC News.
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11: I'm Channel 9 Eyewitness News meteorologist Daniel McFarland, and so far temperatures have warmed up quite a bit and they're expected to stop in the upper 80s. Now we turn our attention to those isolated rain chances building that will become more widespread during the later part of the evening. A few of those storms could produce some stronger wind gusts and frequent lightning. For Channel 9 Eyewitness News, I'm meteorologist Daniel McFarland.
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15: 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It's my personal top five.
16: This is Drew's top five. Number five.
17: I want to thank you very much. This has been an incredible visit. I think a lot of good has come of it. We've made some fantastic trade deals, great for both countries. He's a man I respect greatly. Become really a friend. We've known each other now 11 years, almost 12 years. It's a long time. And we've settled a lot of different problems that other people wouldn't have been able to settle. And the relationship is a very strong one. We've really done some wonderful things, I believe. We did discuss Iran. We feel very similar in Iran. We want that to end. We don't want them to have a nuclear weapon. We want the straits open. We're closing it now. They closed it, and we closed it on top of them. But we want the straits open, and we want them to get it ended because it's a crazy thing. They're a little bit crazy.
15: Crazy thing. They're a little bit crazy. That's the president of the United States along with Chairman Xi in China just the other day. And the president saying that it was an incredible visit. A lot of good came from it. Obviously, there are a lot of deals hopefully to be had for American farmers with soybeans and the purchasing of planes, we are told, and so much more, and great trade deals, and hopefully helping us out with finishing up what is going on there with regard to Iran and so much more. So, I mean, look, the tail of the tape, as it were, is there, and then how it ends up remains to be seen, but we keep an eye on it.
16: Number four.
18: Last year, House Republicans actually included a provision of that in their EPA funding bill. Are you actually spending taxpayer dollars looking into medication abortion being in the water?
19: Unless they're one of the many hundreds of pharmaceuticals on the list of the contaminant candidate list, I'm not aware of the agency doing anything with that.
18: Do you seriously believe there's abortion in the water like some of the far-right activists are suggesting?
19: I have not. You just said abortion in the water?
18: That's what some far-right activists are saying, that they have an audience in the EPA on that absurd issue.
19: Yeah, I have not had a conversation with anyone at the agency as far as abortions in water.
18: And you're not actively pursuing it or don't have groups of...
19: I don't even know what you're talking about.
15: I don't even know what you're talking about. Actively pursuing it? How could I actively pursue something that I don't know what you're talking about? That is the administrator of the Environmental Protection Agency, Lee Zeldin, doing a fantastic job as he's talking to Democrat lefty Senator Hattie Murray from the state of Washington. Abortion in the water? Like, I how can I investigate something that you're asking me if I'm investigating when I don't even know what... I have no idea what you're talking about.
16: Number three.
20: Well, now we're going to have to live with it. I'm going to have to live with it.
21: When he calls you a dirty cop, what is he talking about, and how does that make you feel?
20: I don't... Honestly,
1: it's crazy that I'm in a place where I'm 65 years old and I actually find it a little bit humorous to have this obsession by this 80-year-old man with me. I don't know. And I am an honest person. I am a person who was raised to stand up and speak out. I can't do any other.
15: Oh, well, that's the former FBI director, James Comey, who says he's an honest person. Okay. Have to ask any questions about the Trump-Russia collusion hoax and knee-deep neck-deep in the whole thing. And, oh, and by the way, Hillary Clinton, when you had all the evidence, the prosecutor, no prosecutor would. You're an investigator. You're not supposed to prosecute. What do you mean no prosecutor would do this and then you left it alone? A lot of different things. So that was James Comey making the rounds on all the lefty media outlets as the seashell indictment, as they're calling it, because they want to make it seem like it's ridiculous. You know, the 8647 horrible situation that happened there. And he's like, I don't understand why this 80-year-old man is so obsessed with me. That's your angle. Yeah, that's his angle on this whole thing. And I just thought at the beginning of the week that was interesting. He was making the rounds on all the usual outlets. Oh, man. It's
5: number two.
22: To approve the research that went on in Wuhan, and that it might not be in his interest for the conclusion to be that it came from a lab that he had funded, that there might be a conflict. Did anybody ever bring up that he might not be an objective witness?
23: That was one example of an email. No one laid it out quite that clearly. You're piecing it together. We were piecing it together from multiple emails, from multiple agencies, multiple documents. It was more subtle than that. Nobody said, this is happening. And unfortunately, I think they probably should have. It was all out there.
22: But your conclusion is that changing from the scientific consensus of it being from a lab to a neutral position by the CIA was significantly influenced by Anthony Fauci?
23: It was significantly influenced by Anthony Fauci's injecting himself into the IC. And to go to the second part of your question about what happened, particularly during the 90-day study, we have documentation that shows that as of August 12th, the CIA was considering calling this a lab leak.
15: It's almost hard to believe that it's been a couple of days since this took place because the news cycle changes so fast. Yeah, the CIA whistleblower there on Capitol Hill confirming under oath that Dr. Anthony Fauci, you know Anthony Fauci, you know who that is.
24: Dr. Fauci, give us vaccines.
15: Yeah, that guy, not that guy singing, but that guy injected, quote unquote, himself into the intelligence community when they were about to confirm that COVID came from the lab in Wuhan. And everybody seems to probably figure out why and know why. And Rand Paul was talking about this for a long time, and so were others. So about that CIA whistleblower and all these things that we discovered, you know, it's funny how things will continue to happen when people aren't held accountable. Can we get to the accountability part on it?
5: Number one.
25: But that is under investigation.
26: Were you able to confirm yet that it was a U.S. missile?
25: U.S.?
26: BBC for the radio.
25: Fake BBC. You mean the ones that put AI in my mouth? The ones that gave me, that had me saying a statement that they now admit was not true? That the ones that put terrible words in my mouth and then had to admit that it was fake? The ones that are being sued now for $5 billion and don't know what to do? You with BBC? They're another fake outfit.
15: I'm sorry. I couldn't go. It has to be number one, because when you have a week when the president calls out the media, and especially the BBC, anytime that happens, it's always a good day.
5: Drew's top five.
15: I just think it's funny. Speaking of the UK, the BBC, or maybe not the BBC, but certainly the UK. Okay, the president also on the plane was being asked about Keir Starmer. And for those that remember, it was a, I think shellacking. Guys in the newsroom, is shellacking a good way? Yeah, shellacking there in the elections recently there in the UK for Starmer's party as prime minister. And it feels like a lot of change is afoot. And you had the president being asked about it.
26: Well, we were talking about Britain, but Keir Starmer, the prime minister there, is in a lot of trouble. I know you were asked about this.
25: Well, he's in trouble for two reasons, energy and immigration.
15: he's in a lot of trouble because of two reasons, energy and immigration. And that's been something that was on people's minds today as there were huge crowds. I mean, tens, hundreds of thousands of people on the streets marching in the Unite the Kingdom march that was going on in solidarity with Christians in Nigeria, you know, a Christian nation, the UK, as Tommy Robinson was talking about, and many others who were marching about that, and of course about energy and also about immigration, all of these things. Well, this just in from our own Eric Daugherty just a little while ago here, Eric L. Daugh on X, a great follow. Apparently, UK Prime Minister Starmer is planning his resignation, according to the Daily Mail. Wait, what? What's going on here? Yeah. Really? So according to the Daily Mail, he's planning his resignation, saying in private he wants it to be orderly. I mean, he just had this huge loss in the elections. You've got tons of patriots on the streets today and this evening, making their voices heard about how unhappy they are with the government. And could it be that as we head into next week, I mean, here we are live over the weekend, but as we head into next week, that this would be the case? Wow. That would be tremendous. All right. A couple of other things going on here. I wanted to go back to something that I didn't get a chance to talk about earlier with the president and China. And I don't want to talk too long about China, but I did want to mention this because there was a very, very crucial part in the president's interview with Bret Baier. And it had to do with China and Taiwan. And I think this is a very interesting comment that he made. Listen to this.
0: Taiwan would be very smart to cool it a little bit. China would be very smart to cool it a little bit. They ought to both cool it.
4: On AI, was there any agreement?
15: I just want to stop there. So that the two countries should cool it. And the discussion was about Taiwan, and Bret Baier was saying, seems like that was the biggest thing for President Xi, and it was. Taiwan, it's been. And president saying he doesn't think that they would do anything or mess with Taiwan while he's in office. But I will say this, the mention of Taiwan and the mention of the president regarding Taiwan saying to cool it leads many people to believe that the president is setting a stage for something that people have said before, which is, would we protect Taiwan if they were attacked by China, if there was this takeover that was going to happen? And one of the big issues and one of the big things that Taiwan has is chip manufacturing. And we are trying to onshore chip manufacturing back here to the United States. It's something we should have never given up to begin with, but that's even a thing that the president talked about. But is that the game plan? Is that what the president, I'm not privy to anything, but it seems logical that if China were to say, we would like Taiwan, and we know that one of the biggest things that Taiwan has and what they offer economically is chip manufacturing, but we bring it back to the United States and the process is happening here, that would be huge. Because if you get it away from China and back here, economically, that is a big power play. And I think it's what's happening. All right, let's put a bow on the show coming up. We'll finish up strong. I hope. Well, I'll leave that up to you. It's Right Line.
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14: In the hills of Tuckanuck, Pennsylvania, a familiar red roof catches the eye. Inside, the vinyl booths, Tiffany-style lamps, and yes, the salad bar you may remember from decades ago.
27: I mean, it's amazing the comments we have about
1: They have the red cups.
3: Yeah, yes, we do.
15: What? Okay, this might be one of the greatest stories. Oh, we're so back. We're so back. Okay, this might be one of the greatest stories of 2026. I'm sorry, I'm a little excited about this. But if you're wondering what this story is about, I guess there's someone in Pennsylvania who has multiple Pizza Huts that he's opening up that are exactly like the originals, with the red vinyl seats and the salad bar with this little metal that keeps the things, the condiments all cold and stuff, and the red cups, the plastic cups, all of it. What?
17: Tim Sparks got his start working at a Pizza Hut that looked like this. He's now president of Dayland Corporation, which owns this franchise and more than 80 others around the country.
15: 80? Wait, not 80, like Pizza Huts that look like the ones from the 80s. No. Yeah? No.
17: They've redecorated many restaurants to rewind the clock.
18: It looks exactly like the one that I remember from when I was a kid.
3: Yeah, that's what we were after.
15: I'm sorry. The newsroom is excited like I'm excited about this. This is the greatest day ever. I hope there's a Galaga machine someplace close by, too. What else?
17: Some Pizza Hut classics are now top-performing locations. Customers show up for a piece of their childhood.
15: So it's called Pizza Hut Classics, I guess, is what it is?
19: It's to bring back memories.
17: To share with their own kids.
20: When you finally find something that tastes how you genuinely remember it tasting, like, you can't let it go.
3: People come from 2 and 3 hours away, and I'm not making that up.
17: More.
15: I don't know where this place in Pennsylvania is. I'm in Southwest Florida. That's where we broadcast from. Yeah, I can't lie. I mean, I'm not that excited about it. I would make the trip. I'm excited about it because I would like to see that happen across the country. But you'd have to have one a little closer than... I mean, I might do an hour drive, maybe. Yeah, I'm not flying up there. But anyway, the point is that this Pizza Hut, I guess, is Pizza Hut Classics, and they bring the classic menu and the classic cups, and it looks like you've gone back in time, and I just love that. What? Oh, thanks. Yeah, we're going back in time. Okay. So, wow, now I start to think, what other restaurants could we do this with? What else can we bring back? Oh, boy. I'll bet you there's a restaurant wherever you are across the country right now. I mean, you can even message me. I mean, I see the messages on social media. We're streaming live at Brightline News on X and YouTube. And maybe you can message, and I would even mention wherever you are across the country. I would mention what you have that pops up if we have enough time. But there's got to be a restaurant in your town, wherever you are, where you're like, man, I wish they would bring that back. I don't know if it's a chain, maybe it's just a local restaurant, but everybody has it. You've got that local chain, that local restaurant that you loved. That, man, it would be fantastic to bring it back, especially if it left during COVID, that it wasn't that long ago. All right. That's all. I don't know. That just got me excited when I heard that. So I was like, all right, I got to talk about it. What else do we have going on here at Right Line? Not a lot, because we've got to go. I'm going to hear the music kicking in just a second. I appreciate everybody listening wherever you are across the country. Thanks to great radio stations for allowing us to be a part of their broadcast day live over the weekend, which I think is so important these days. We have so much breaking news that's happening. We're just glad that we are able to be here and get you all the news that's happening this weekend. We'll see you next week. My name is Drew Steele, and this is Right Line.
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1: A new threat against Iran, demanding a deal to end the war in a social media post. Trump saying they better get moving fast or there won't be anything left of them. This after the United Arab Emirates says they repelled a drone attack at a nuclear power plant. Oil prices are higher on U.S. and global markets, over $107 a barrel, up nearly 2% U.S. trading. Global oil over $110, up about 1%. Another Republican incumbent who voted for Trump's impeachment has lost a primary, Louisiana Senator Bill Cassidy. The Trump-backed candidate, Louisiana Congresswoman Julia Letlow, will face a runoff with State Treasurer John Fleming next month. ABC's Alex Prochet.
5: The president cheering Cassidy's loss on social media, writing, "Disloyalty to the man who got him elected is now part of legend." Now, what's interesting here is Cassidy's loss means just 3 of the 17 Republicans who voted to convict or impeach President Trump in 2021 after January 6th are still in office on Capitol Hill. The rest either retired, are retiring, or have lost primaries.
1: Calling both sides in the Long Island Railroad strike back to the negotiating table ahead of tomorrow's Monday morning commute, a federal mediator. ABC's Morgan Norwood at New York's Penn Station.
19: The expansive commuter rail system operates 24/7 and also serves 126 stations across more than 300 route miles on 700 miles of track. The state's comptroller estimating the strike could cost the region up to $61 million per day in lost revenue.
1: Declaring a global health emergency, the World Health Organization, because of the deadly Ebola outbreak in the Democratic Republic of Congo and Uganda. The 10 shootings that terrorized folks in Austin, Texas this weekend appear to be random, police say, with 2 of the 3 people they were looking for now in custody. 4 people were wounded. You're listening to ABC News.
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8: 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Now we turn our attention to those isolated rain chances building that will become more widespread during the later part of the evening. A few of those storms could produce some stronger wind gusts and frequent lightning. For Channel 9 Eyewitness News, I'm meteorologist Daniel McFarland.
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5: All right, let's do it. The Markley, Van Camp, and Robbins Show. Jamie Markley, David Van Camp, Scott Robbins. You know, I know there's a whole lot to cover today. First thing I see is a quote, "We are in the depths of hell."
6: Oh, yeah.
7: Yeah.
5: Who said that and about what?
6: That was CNN's Abby Phillip having a mini meltdown talking about the redistricting efforts going on nationwide.
5: What?
6: Got a little dramatic here.
7: Yeah.
5: Okay. Roll it.
8: America's redistricting battles just became a full-fledged war. Democrats are vowing to go all in tonight after a consequential setback in Virginia. So we are, to be frank, in the depths of hell now when it comes to redistricting.
5: What?
8: I don't think there's a better way to put it. Like, there's no bottom officially here. I think between the Supreme Court ruling and Virginia, we have a situation where pretty much every state is going to be looking at their maps and seeing whether they can box out the other political party. And the result is going to be, I think, just terrible.
9: Chaos.
8: Probably. Yeah, chaos, terrible for our democracy. But for black voters in particular in the South,
5: oh boy,
8: they're looking to lose pretty much most, if not all, of their representation in southern states.
6: All of their most, if not all, of their representation.
5: What does that mean? That means only blacks support Democrats?
6: Apparently so, yes.
7: I guess.
5: Like, all blacks support Democrats, that's it.
7: Apparently.
5: Not in the last election?
7: Nope.
5: Okay, there's that part. And then what they're not talking about. That Democrats have been doing this for years.
6: Oh, yeah.
7: Isn't that somewhere in the Bible, the devil will lead us into redistricting? Isn't that in some chapter of...
5: Yeah.
10: You'll never get another vote again.
5: Something like that.
6: And I saw a pale horse, and it said redistricted.
7: And the sash on the horse clearly read, redistricting this way.
5: Did you guys see anything? The failing New York Times had this story that a private call, that was the headline, the private call reveals Democrats' desperation over tossing of map.
6: Yeah.
5: A conversation involving House members from Virginia and the top House Democrat, Hakeem the Dream Jeffries, reflected the fury and desperation that has gripped the party after Friday's ruling in the state.
6: Mm-hmm.
5: And they're vowing all this stuff, but it's admitted from the failing New York Times that there's no specific course forward.
6: No.
5: They didn't land on one.
6: Nope.
5: But Hakeem is out there. He's playing the old race card with this. You know that.
11: To the backlash that has resulted in the elevation of Donald Trump, MAGA extremism, and this behavior that we're seeing coming out of the Supreme Court of the United States to throw the American South back into the Jim Crow era.
6: How is it Jim Crow? It makes no sense.
5: But if you just scream racism, and this is racist, it will get parroted by people because you know the media is going to carry the water for them.
6: Mm-hmm.
5: As a matter of fact, Mark Halperin, when he goes through, like at the end of the week, he'll do Loser of the Week.
6: Mm-hmm.
5: It was the press corps for how they handle situations like this and this particular story.
12: My Loser of the Week is my colleagues of the press corps who are covering the redistricting in Tennessee, saying it's Jim Crow, Redux, and it's such an outrage. Silence when Massachusetts eliminated any possibility of Republican, Illinois, Maryland.
5: Yeah.
12: It's so unfair. If you think redistricting for partisan purposes is outrageous and unconstitutional and un-American, you got to cover it when the Democrats do it too, not just when the Republicans do it.
6: It's right. It's all of New England where
5: yes.
6: You've got, you know, whatever, 30 to 40% that vote Republican and zero conservatives sent to the House of Representatives.
5: Yes.
7: Well, you want to take a look at a crazy gerrymandered map, look no further than Illinois.
6: Oh, yeah.
7: The Democrats have been doing this forever.
5: Oh, yeah.
7: Their districts are ridiculous.
5: And the squiggly line that goes down, you're like, how does that make any sense?
7: Yeah, one goes like 600 miles one direction, then turns a right and goes 600 the other direction.
5: Yeah. Oh, yeah. If you gave directions with that, people would get lost all day.
7: Oh, my gosh, yeah.
5: There's no doubt about it.
7: Yeah.
5: And then the one, well, talk about the East Coast, and then you had the old lobster claw.
7: Yeah.
5: In Virginia, yes. And then, well, but they're not supposed to do this. The Republicans, it's just whining and crying, but they have the media at their back on this.
7: I mean, there's been some pushback over the years, like, oh, but then again, there was nothing but, oh, you know, we can't really do anything because we don't have the numbers or whatever, you know.
5: Right. Yeah. So that was, you know, big story over the weekend. It just seemed like a bunch of whining.
6: Oh, yeah, it is. Yeah. Well, they're also talking about lowering the mandatory retirement age for Virginia Supreme Court justices.
7: I saw that.
5: Like, oh, 54. They're going to try to get them all out of there?
7: Yeah, yeah. Was like 56 or something?
6: 54, I think.
7: 54. Yeah. Okay, yeah.
6: Which would apply to the people that they're mad about. But, you know, the back and forth on all of this, they're like, well, why did they wait until now to hear this case? Because the Democrats that were defending this process asked them to wait until after the election. At every turn. In fact, yes. A Democrat on the Supreme Court of Virginia said that in the ruling. Yes.
5: And now you got people out there saying, well, the Supreme Court there just duped the Democrats into playing into this game. Seriously.
7: I know.
5: We'll have a clip coming up. So, yeah, all of that's going on. Then you've got, well, Iran and the whole, you know, a possible deal. Nope. Nope, not at all. The Trumpster looks at it and says, no, we're not doing this. Mm-hmm. So what are you expecting now? The old combat's going to start back up this week, I'm guessing.
7: Yeah. Well, the Chinese thing will probably determine sort of, but maybe give some indication as to where this goes. Because, you know, that's going to come up in the conversation with Xi.
5: Yes.
7: Yeah.
5: And I wonder if it doesn't start even before that meeting happens.
7: Mm-hmm. It might.
5: But, yeah, there's going to be some pressure on China. Sure. A little bit to say, hey, this is the world sponsor of terror. You're buying from them. What are we going to do here? But I don't know. You know, right now, who was it? Was it Salon? One of these stupid far-left publications talking about how Iran now has got Trump where they want him.
7: Oh, yeah. Yeah, they sure do.
5: They've been decimated. Yeah. Yeah, I don't know how anyone could write that. And then how an editor could say, yep, this is a good piece for us. Mm-hmm. It's beyond explanation to
7: the
5: me.
7: The Iran thing gets more and more difficult because, again, I go back to this talking point, and that's one we used last week, is, and Trump agrees, that they don't even know who they're dealing with. You've got warring factions within the own government, and they all are trying to assert themselves as the one that's going to broker the deal.
5: Yeah, but it's the ones with guns is the one you got to really listen to.
7: Right, because the other guys are like, well, they've got these middle-of-the-road, you know, these Iranian leaders. Well, where are they? And they don't have the power to do anything, so...
5: Yeah.
7: What are we talking about here?
5: Yeah, we'll get into that a little bit later, too. And then you've got, well, the hantavirus.
7: Mm-hmm.
6: Oh, God.
5: Yeah. And man, the World Health Organization director is talking about masking?
6: Well, somebody shared a photo of the passengers on the hantavirus cruise. One person was not wearing a mask. And so, of course, the international press was like, wait, where's your mask? And so,
5: it's back.
7: Yeah, it's back.
6: Dr. Tedros, the head of the World Health Organization, was asked if he was worried about it. And given everything we went through with COVID, boy, this one is rich.
5: Okay, roll it.
0: You know, many of these passengers are elderly. And you can imagine how uncomfortable could be when you have especially FFP2 masks. I just want to say that understanding their situation is very important.
6: Understand, they may be uncomfortable wearing the mask.
5: Are you joking me?
7: No.
5: We had toddlers in masks.
6: Yes, we did.
5: I mean, they're snotting all over them. They can't breathe. They're confused. They don't know what's going on.
7: Oh, it's a ridiculous time to be alive. I'll tell you that.
5: To get yelled at, yep, because it slides down. And now dude says it's uncomfortable.
6: Yeah, this thing that has like a 40% kill rate. Yeah, don't need to wear the mask. It's uncomfortable.
5: Wow.
6: And I don't care one way or the other because it does seem like they're all being quarantined pretty effectively. So I don't really care if the person has a mask on or not. But it's just rich.
5: It
6: with
5: is.
6: With the history and the backdrop at play here.
5: Yes.
7: And they're in the middle of the country in Omaha.
2: Yeah, in Omaha, Nebraska.
7: Yeah.
2: Yeah. I know a nurse there. But not at the college.
7: Oh, I was going to say, at the facility? Yeah.
2: But, yes.
7: No, I mean, is that like the top of the line place where we go in case of a disease like this? Because that's where they sent the COVID, first COVID patients, too.
2: What are you saying, Scott?
7: No,
2: because they're
7: in the middle of
2: America?
7: Of the country.
2: Have
7: yeah.
2: you become one of the
7: no.
2: West Coast or East Coast snobs?
7: No,
2: they can't do
7: no.
2: anything in the Midwest. They don't know what they're doing.
7: No, they can spread it everywhere if they're in the Midwest. That's my point. It goes everywhere.
2: I think they know what they're doing.
7: I certainly hope so.
2: From everything I've read and heard today. Yes.
7: I was talking to our pals in Dallas this morning. They were kind of bringing up the same thing. Why there? I don't know.
2: I don't know, man.
7: Put them on the coast.
2: Would you trust L.A. or New York with this?
6: No.
7: They've probably already solved it.
2: So are you still worried about it like you were last week?
7: No.
2: Okay.
7: No, But
2: you've seen enough people say
7: NBC,
2: this isn't going to be a COVID thing.
7: NBC tried very hard this morning to work it up.
2: Well, I'm sure it's
7: they're
2: eyeballs.
7: They're already into it, you know?
2: Of course.
7: They're bringing the same tired people with the same tired takes on
2: yes.
7: their shows.
2: Yes.
7: All the time.
2: I know.
7: It's like only six people they can talk to.
2: Yeah.
7: And all of them make their living of freaking people out, so.
2: Well, I noticed that on ABC. You're bringing back people that were completely
7: yes.
2: wrong about COVID.
7: And they're back.
2: Well, the guy, the director of the World Health Organization, Tedros.
7: Mm-hmm. Yeah.
2: Dude, how could you fail that bad during the pandemic, like your biggest moment as a leader, you
7: yes.
2: fail and you keep your job.
7: And yes. you keep coming so we can talk to you again.
2: Yes. For your expertise.
7: So you still get beat on the fastball every single time. But we keep putting you out there.
2: It's always a baseball term with yeah. you, isn't it?
7: Metaphorically right. speaking, yes.
2: Yes. It is Mashup Monday.
7: Yes.
2: And I don't know what David has for us. It's always a treat.
7: Mm-hmm. Always is. We never know.
2: What do you have today, David?
6: This is a mashup of a Pantera. Walk,
2: yes.
6: And the the Marvelettes, Don't Mess With Bill. Some oldies okay. with Pantera.
7: Oh, wow.
2: All right. I can't wait. Roll it.

0: That may deserve a repeat later in the show.
1: Wow.
2: That was really good.
3: You're talking about me?
0: I was all waiting for the respect line and I get the other hook. That was great. Well done, David. All right. 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

0: Yeah, this comes after the court told them they couldn't steal the midterm elections. They're not handling it very well.
1: No.
0: Number three, more than 20 U.S. intelligence gathering flights have been reportedly conducted near the Cuban coast since February. That mirrors President Trump's pattern of buildup before military action in Venezuela and Iran. Is Cuba next? Are we knocking on the door? Number two, President Trump tells Fox News that he is seriously considering making Venezuela the 51st state.
2: It says, well, he's dying to get one, isn't he?
0: Well, dude, there's $40 trillion in oil there, and Venezuela loves Trump, he said.
2: Canada, Venezuela, sure.
3: Cue the freak out.
0: And weirdly enough, Canada is actually more communist than Venezuela. So if I had to pick between one, I'd probably pick Venezuela. Mm-hmm. And then number one. President Trump told CBS News he intends to suspend the federal gas tax for a period of time and phase it back in when gas goes down.
1: Probably a good idea.
2: That's a very good thing to do right now.
1: Yeah. Yep, it's getting ridiculous. People are losing patience. There's no doubt about it.
2: Yes, they are.
0: I want him to do it just so that Democrats start suing him over lowering gas prices.
1: They probably will.
2: Well, that's perfect for him if that happens.
1: Step right into it.
2: Yeah.
1: Speaking of Canada, did you see this story about this hospital out of Canada? They have an ant problem. So much so that they've paused surgeries.
2: Because of ants?
1: Yes.
2: Oh, my gosh.
1: But this is the thing. You're reading along this story, and you're like, okay, according to this report, ants have been spotted everywhere throughout the hospital.
2: Oh, my gosh.
1: And no one can figure out where they're coming from.
2: Yeah.
1: Hospital officials say there's no infestation. But they're working with exterminators. And again, to me, if you've got so many ants, you've got to pause surgeries.
2: Yeah.
1: You've got an infestation.
2: I would 100% agree with you there. Dr. Yeah. Orkin, please take over.
0: Are they going to have to suspend the whole assisted suicide thing, too? Because that would just seem pointless to suspend that.
1: I would guess. I don't know. Hospital said they need to deal with the ant problem before it gets worse, which means taking some precautions like deferring surgical procedures until they can ensure a proper sterile environment.
2: Holy smokes.
1: This is, well, they're ants. There's no serious safety risk to staff and patients, but they can't have ants showing up during a knee surgery.
0: Well, yeah, you can't have the surgeon like smacking at ants biting them on the leg.
1: No kidding.
2: You got somebody cracked open, their chest cracked open, and ants are crawling in there.
1: Oh, golly.
2: Son of a gun.
1: Yeah. I thought for sure you were going to come in with the old boomer ants in your pants joke or something.
2: No, I can stay away from that one.
1: Okay.
2: No. And they do the boogie dance.
1: Yeah. Well, and they're saying, too, that these are minor elective procedures, what they're delaying. If it was an urgent treatment, they could be taken to the nearest ant-free hospital.
2: Well, there's a selling point right there.
1: Isn't it?
2: Yeah. Get your surgery and no ants in your cavity.
1: Right.
0: Ant-free since 1973. Yes.
1: I've never even heard of anything like that before.
2: I haven't either. Like, I don't recall ever even seeing a bug in the hospital. Period. Moth or... I'm sure they have. They got doors open, right?
1: But not like ants everywhere.
2: No.
1: This is the Markley Van Camp and Robin Show.
2: That's the most sterile environment on the planet, though. Holy smokes.
1: Biggest story of the day, David. What is it?
0: Biggest story of the day is apparently somebody at a Canadian hospital left a hoagie laying around the OR.
2: That's exactly. They'll find it, yeah.
0: Yeah, they're going to find this molded sandwich.
2: Right. Like,
0: so that's where the ants were going.
1: Man, oh man.
0: I get hungry mid-surgery. You know how long some of those surgeries take? It's like 12 hours I'm working on this guy.
1: It can be.
2: Got to bring a snack, yep.
1: Mm-hmm. Man. So yeah, there's a lot of stuff going on. I'll get to the crazy quote about that redistricting vote. How the Supreme Court of Virginia set Democrats up. They did it on purpose. They set them up to fail, apparently. And then Trump talking about the China meeting.
2: Yeah. It'll be a big one.
1: On a big night, the UFC over the weekend. It's a highlight that's given even more attention coming up.

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0: ABC News, I'm Chuck Sievertson. President Trump warning Iran again to make a deal to end the war. In a social media post, Trump saying they better get moving fast or there won't be anything left of them. This after the United Arab Emirates says they repelled a drone attack at a nuclear plant. Oil prices are higher on U.S. and global markets. Another Republican incumbent who voted for Trump's impeachment has lost a primary, Louisiana Senator Bill Cassidy. More primaries Tuesday, says ABC's Alex Brochet.
1: In Kentucky, Representative Thomas Massie, who's been an outspoken critic of the president, will face off in a primary with Trump-endorsed Ed Gowrine. And overnight, President Trump repeated his calls for Kentuckians to vote Massie out.
0: Calling both sides in the Long Island Railroad strike back to the negotiating table ahead of tomorrow morning's commute, a federal mediator. Ukraine deploying a barrage of drones on Moscow and other...
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8: 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Now we turn our attention to those isolated rain chances building that will become more widespread during the later part of the evening. A few of those storms could produce some stronger wind gusts and frequent lightning. For Channel 9 Eyewitness News, I'm meteorologist Daniel McFarland.
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2: And the Sexy Boomer, Scott Robbins.
0: Okay, sorry to do this to you, Scott, but one of your favorites. Usually you like to do the Ted Lieu stories.
3: Oh, gosh. Dents.
0: Yeah.
3: Box of Rocks, Ted.
0: He was the one that had the great take about the redistricting vote in Virginia, saying the Supreme Court knew. They suckered the Democrats into this.
4: The court could have stopped this by not having the election in the first place. They suckered the people of Virginia. It was a complete disgrace.
3: The Democrat lawyers arguing for it asked them to not weigh in on it before the election.
5: Yes.
3: So
5: they felt pretty confident it would hold up.
0: Well, they were doing a double Jedi mind trick with him, David. That's what it was.
3: Yes. How dare they give us what we wanted?
0: Exactly. No, it doesn't make any sense. But again, man, that whole failing New York Times piece, how desperate the Democrats are now. They're totally ticked off. They thought they were home free with this whole redistricting battle.
5: Yeah, right. They did, yes.
0: And it is. And now they're like little demons running around.
3: They're
0: freaking out. Yeah. Yes.
6: They stole it from us.
0: It's like Gollum.
5: You got caught stealing it, trying to steal it, and so they're stealing it back.
0: Yes. Big meeting with China this week.
5: That's going to be huge. This is going to be a big one.
0: Yeah?
5: That's not hyperbole. It's going to be a big one. They're going to talk about a lot of serious stuff.
0: What do you think is going to come from?
5: I don't know. And I don't know if I trust them, even if they did agree to something.
0: Well, you know, Trump doesn't trust it, but he, you know, going into a meeting, he will, you know, definitely shower praise on whoever it is. That's all part of the negotiating tactic.
5: Well, one thing about Trump is he likes to have praise showered on him, too.
0: He does.
5: You know, and
0: sure.
5: And their economy is in deep doo-doo right now in China.
0: That's what.
5: So, I mean, this is.
0: The word is.
5: He's got some chips to play.
0: It seems like. If you really look at it objectively, we hold the cards a lot of things right now.
5: Yeah.
0: But from our media, you would think we are just getting beat all over the place.
5: Well, they want it to be that way.
0: It seems.
5: Yeah.
0: Yeah.
5: Anything to hurt Trump, they'll go ahead and take the side of, yes.
0: But Trump told Cheryl Atkinson, I was glad that she got an interview with him.
5: Yeah, I was surprised at that, weren't you?
0: A little bit.
5: I didn't know what she was even doing.
0: Yeah, she's independent, has been for a while. She was one of the best, honest reporters during COVID. I mean, she took arrows for her reporting, but it was honest.
5: Why she's not working for a network anymore.
0: There you go.
5: That honesty thing doesn't work.
0: But this is what Trump told her about.
7: My relationship is very good with President Xi. I don't know the other leaders, but President Xi is a good man, smart man, loves China. I think it's going to be an amazing trip.
0: He didn't give away anything there.
3: No.
0: Yeah, I think it'll be great. Yeah, we'll see. Yeah, we shall see. I don't know. And what will happen with Iran after the China meeting, or even before, who knows? I mean, there's going to be a lot that goes down this week. It's going to be interesting, there's no doubt about it. All right, it's that time. We do it a couple of times a day, go around the table. It may not be the biggest story out there, but it caught your attention. David, today, what's your story?
3: I thought this was a funny video making the rounds. It's a guy who's talking about how great Los Angeles is, but it's during a riot, and he's trying to convince himself that everything is cool, everything's fine, even when some crazy lady runs up and starts screaming at him.
0: I haven't seen this.
3: I haven't either.
0: It's pretty funny. Okay, roll it. I'm looking forward to this.
8: So there is nothing better than Los Angeles, bro. This is where heaven touches the earth, straight up. Nothing better, bro. Just don't look over here, though, because there is a riot going down right now. They are kind of pepper spraying people and stuff like that. But, yo, honestly, the riots ain't even that bad in L.A., bro.
9: No?
8: Nah, nah. Oh, wait, watch out. Watch out. That's not that bad, dude.
5: Oh, that's good.
0: Spencer Pratt going for mayor of Los Angeles. That's an interesting story.
3: Oh, yeah.
0: So all of a sudden, the betting markets?
3: Yeah.
0: He went from what, like 13% to 30?
3: Yeah.
5: I think so.
0: As far as chances go?
5: Really good.
0: Yeah, just talking common sense. Yeah. All right, Scotty, what do you got for your story?
5: Jason Gilder is the kid's name. Oh, he's not a kid. He's a guy. A 33-year-old Texas resident has been locked up without bond since arrest last year. So he's been in the hole for a long time, but it's now coming to trial. Now, he's saying he's not guilty. I don't know how he's not guilty, but we'll figure that out later. Apparently, he was being stopped by the police, and he has stolen diamonds with him, a couple of them, and they were worth, like, three diamonds, like, worth $800,000, all three of them. So the cops come up to get him. He jams the diamonds in his mouth, and the cops like, get out of the car! And he won't do it. He said, I'm going to swallow them. He did. Okay. He swallowed them. And so one of the comments he made, by the way, to the police was, can you arrest me for something in my stomach? And they said, yes, we can.
9: Oh, man. Now, I should have consulted my legal textbook before this.
5: Right, exactly. 2 weeks later, they showed up again.
0: Mm. It took 2 weeks?
5: Took 2 weeks, yeah.
9: Ooh.
5: Don't they have a Taco Bell there? My goodness. They showed up 2 weeks later, and sure enough, there they were. And with that was an earring they didn't account for. I don't know how he got the earring in there.
0: Whoa.
5: Or where it came from. I don't know. So there's three diamonds and an earring. And I would not have been wanted to be the guy that took drew the short straw there,
0: boy.
5: Huh? I got it, boss. Got it. So anyway, he will go to trial, could face up to 30 years in prison for what he did.
0: Was that earring a stud? I'm guessing it wasn't a hoop, like a big hoop.
5: Maybe that's what took 2 weeks.
0: Who knows?
9: A little blockage there.
5: Oh, my gosh.
0: Man.
5: I'll eat the evidence. Go ahead.
0: Yeah, go ahead.
5: Idiot. We'll wait. We got time.
0: For my story, UFC fight over the weekend. Big one. Sean Strickland. Big upset over Khamzat Chimaev.
5: Oh, yeah.
0: Who was favored.
5: Oh, yeah.
0: And one of the things that came out after the fight was that Strickland had a shoulder injury. Mm-hmm. He said in the post-fight presser, funny story, on Tuesday, I'm sparring Johnny Emlin, that mother bleeper, PFL champ. I'm at the gym. He shoots on me, and I hit a bleep wall, and I separate my shoulder.
5: Oh, gosh.
0: So I had a grade one AC joint separation on Tuesday. I remember lying in bed on Tuesday night, and I can't lie on my right side. I'm like, you're such a bleeping idiot. But he was able to fight, and yeah, it was an upset. I mean, some people, it was a split decision. You know, and anytime you got a split decision there, some people say, oh, he lost that fight. He shouldn't have won. But, you know, people go back and forth on that.
5: Did you watch it?
0: I did not. I saw the highlights.
5: The highlights?
0: I did not see the fight. But the one thing that also got a lot of attention leading up to it was the press conference. Because Strickland's fighting a man that's Muslim. And a lot of men talked about that.
5: Mm-hmm.
0: Think in the past, he called someone a goat bleeper.
5: Did he?
9: That sounds like him, yeah.
0: Yeah, Strickland. He says some pretty wild stuff.
5: But that sold some tickets, too, after you say something like that.
0: He also said, after the fight, he thinks the other guy is a good enough guy. Like, well, that's what we do. We sell fights. But leading up to it, he tapped into something. A lot of people are like, everyone's afraid to say what he said. And they may say, oh, I can't be down with that, but they'll agree with it. And he was talking about, well, some would say what's happened in Dearborn, Michigan, or different pockets of the United States, where you have big Muslim communities that sort of want to live by their own rules. And he was saying that's not American. Like, he doesn't understand it. So he starts with that part, and then he gets a follow-up question, then he goes off on Nike. You guys haven't heard this?
5: No.
0: I had to send this to Andres. I couldn't trust myself with all the editing. Okay, there's a lot there.
5: Just keep the button handy, David.
0: Roll it.
10: We live in a world right now where we're being like forced to conform to ideologies and beliefs that don't fit America. Like even, look at these Somali communities that come and just defraud the government. We are being forced right now as someone who built the Western world, who is a beacon of hope and freedom, like the rest of the world models themselves off America, and we're being forced to import these third world mother motherfuckers that have really no right or beliefs or identity as America. And they don't come and they don't merge. They're not a melting pot. They don't come and say, you know what, man, I love freedom of speech. Draw any picture of Muhammad you want. Like, they don't do that. They come here and they actively try to change their country to our country. They try to change it to their country that they left that sucks. And it's just a damn shame that we have the liberals that keep promoting that idea. If you want to be, if you want to go have Sharia law and you want to go, you want to go cover up your wife and put her on a towel and a blanket, go back to your country. We're not doing that in America. And every proud Americans, white, black, Mexican, brown, you guys have to speak up because these people are actively against everything we stand for as Americans.
11: Has anyone
0: okay, ever then, tried? Hold on. And then, so after that.
5: Wow.
0: Yeah.
5: Holy smokes.
0: You didn't disagree, did you?
5: No, I didn't disagree. No.
0: That's the thing.
5: He's got my vote. Yeah. What's he running for?
0: I know. So then here comes the follow-up.
11: When you ever trust or respected, strongly suggested you cool down the rhetoric, there might be more opportunity, especially if you're a champion.
10: If Nike wants to come, give me a Nike. You want to come, give me a logo as you go, use little Chinese kids and make shoes. Like, major companies. You don't want to sponsor me, go yourself. You're actually the problem, dude. Your DEI initiatives. Like, I don't need to be a rich man. I'm good. I can retire right now. An extra $1 million? Well, I don't give a dude. Keep your money, you corporate scumbags.
5: Wow. Well, the honesty is refreshing.
0: Yeah, that's the thing about Strickland.
5: Yeah.
0: Yeah. He offends people. You got other people going, yeah, man. I mean, Nike, you know, you're going to talk to somebody about morals or something else when you've had what you've had in China? Mm-hmm. Yeah, give me a break.
5: And they're adjusting on the fly right now, too, aren't they? New CEO. And
0: oh, yeah. They've had a bad year.
5: Yeah, things are not looking up.
0: But I like the guy that says, bleep all y'all. I don't need your money. I don't care.
5: Yeah, and again, he's not worried about the repercussions of what he just said.
0: No.
5: He just said, so what? Do what you want. I don't care.
0: What are you going to do?
5: I got $1 million. What are you going to do?
0: Yeah. Hilarious. All right, we got to get to a news update, and Nimrod's in the news in just a few.

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0: The Markley Van Camp and Robbins Show. You ever wake up in the middle of the night and you're like, oh no. Oh no. I'm not going to be able to go back to sleep. Yeah. You're tossing, turning. Maybe it's your mattress. Maybe you're all sweaty. Maybe you need some sort of cooling technology like Ghostbed has. Well, Van Camp loves to talk about that. But seriously, Ghostbed, man, you notice it as soon as you lay on that bed.
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0: That's good.
1: Yeah.
0: It's a different quality.
1: Yeah, it is.
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1: Good. 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
2: A lot in the media have tried to use the hantavirus outbreak on that cruise ship as a way of, like, dinging the Trump administration somehow. They're like, well, but you got out of the World Health Organization. Okay, so what? And so the president was asked about that today. Said, well, you know, we were paying, let's say for 350 million people, we were paying $500 million a year. China was paying $39 million a year for 1.4 billion people. And on COVID, they were totally wrong.
0: Yes. That's just it.
1: Yeah.
0: I don't know. I mean, you're, I guess, preaching to the choir if you are a left-wing news organization that says this is on Trump because he got away from the World Health Organization. Like, you'd still be believing the same crap that they were putting out from 6 years ago?
1: No.
0: I mean, please.
1: I do know the networks are bringing in the same people that fed us crap 6 years ago.
0: Yeah. Yeah, I have noticed that all over the place. Yeah. Again, man, I suppose it's all the framing you want to see it through. Mm-hmm. Like, if you want to believe these people, you're going to believe it. And I've heard many people that do research say, in the end, a lot of people just believe what they want to believe, whether it's true or not.
1: There should be a Chiron that runs underneath, though, when they're on. This person was absolutely 100% wrong 6 years ago.
0: Yes.
1: So we know, right?
0: I remember this was a few years ago. There was a guy that just talked about media members, especially the hot take people.
1: Mm-hmm.
0: And it was, listen, you can get it wrong 10 times, but if you land one prediction right, you've got a career.
1: Yeah.
0: At least for the next decade. Oh, because no one keeps track of how many times you get it wrong.
1: I'm sure Nostradamus blew a few. No one remembers it.
0: Probably.
1: Yeah.
0: Right.
1: Yeah.
0: Well, I think that's what's fun when we basically go after each other for wrong predictions.
1: Oh, we keep track of bets. We got a ledger.
0: Yes.
1: Yes.
0: Like I said, this thing in Iran, 4 to 6 weeks. Trust the process.
1: Right. Yes.
0: Trust me on that one.
2: Right. You didn't say Earth weeks, by the way.
1: Right.
0: Yeah, yes. I believe that BS. It was stupid.
1: I know. We all did.
0: But I didn't put any money on that one, luckily.
1: Stayed away.
0: You're only down 95, Scotty. Your luck's going to change.
1: I can turn around quickly.
0: I'm sorry, you're down 90.
1: It's another bad prediction. Yeah.
0: David's down 95.
1: Mm. Yeah, I'm only down 90. I'm five.
0: That's part of the fun.
1: So far, you're way ahead in this thing. How does that happen?
0: I don't bet on stuff that I'm not confident in. I just go with the takes.
1: David and I just go with it.
0: All right, we got to get the Nimrod. Yeah,
3: when the going gets tough.
4: Damn it, this is too hard.
3: The dumb get dumber.
5: All right, Dean.
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4: I love the poorly educated.
0: All right. Nimrods in the News. We go to New York City, where a 28-year-old woman impersonated a student for 2 weeks until educators became suspicious.
1: Incredible.
0: 28.
1: 28.
0: Casey Klassen enrolled at Westchester Square Academy in the Bronx on April 13th, claiming she was a 16-year-old girl named Shamara Rashad. No, she's 28 years old.
1: Golly.
0: It took him 2 weeks to figure that out. That's Nimrod's in the News.
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13: From ABC News, I'm Chuck Severson. Another warning to Iran to make a deal to open up the Strait of Hormuz from President Trump, who, after a call with Israeli Prime Minister Benjamin Netanyahu, wrote on social media, they better get moving fast or there won't be anything left of them. This after the United Arab Emirates says they repelled a drone attack at a nuclear plant. Oil prices are higher on U.S. and global markets. Reporter Anna Terea with ABC News affiliate KFSN in Fresno, California.
14: In southeast Fresno, here we have a Chevron and it's looking about $7.39. Now, there are ways to cut costs. AAA suggests reducing your AC use inside your car, also not leaving your vehicle on idle, and even following the speed limit are ways to help prevent from eating up a lot of fuel.
13: More political revenge this weekend for President Trump. In a Louisiana Republican primary, the Trump-endorsed Congresswoman Julia Letlow won. ABC's Olivia Rubin.
15: A resounding defeat for Republican Senator Bill Cassidy. Cassidy supported much of Trump's agenda, even casting a key vote to confirm HHS Secretary Robert F. Kennedy Jr. But Trump seeking revenge 5 years after he voted to impeach, urging his party to reject the Louisiana senator he called disloyal.
13: The 10 shootings that terrorized folks in Austin, Texas this weekend appear to be random, police say, with two of the three people they were looking for in custody. Four people were wounded after one of Russia's biggest air attacks in Ukraine of the war this weekend.
16: Vladimir Putin, who has claimed his war could be coming to an end, intensifying his attacks on Ukraine. Ukraine responding, deploying a barrage of drones on Moscow, the largest assault of its kind in more than a year. Moscow officials say one woman was killed when her home was hit, rescuers scouring debris for another person. In all, at least four people were killed across Russian regions.
13: ABC's Alex Prochet. You're listening to ABC News.
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25: 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Now we turn our attention to those isolated rain chances building that will become more widespread during the later part of the evening. A few of those storms could produce some stronger wind gusts and frequent lightning. For Channel 9 Eyewitness News, I'm meteorologist Daniel McFarland.
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ABC News, I'm Chuck Sievertson. President Trump again warning Iran to open up the Strait of Hormuz, writing on social media, they better get moving fast or there won't be anything left of them. This after the United Arab Emirates says they repelled a drone attack at a nuclear plant. More political revenge for

0: Garden Rebel here. 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
2: From ABC News, I'm Chuck Sievertson. President Trump warning Iran to reopen the Strait of Hormuz. That happened after a call with Israeli Prime Minister Benjamin Netanyahu. Trump writing on social media, they better get moving fast or there won't be anything left of them. Earlier Sunday, the United Arab Emirates said they repelled a drone attack at a nuclear plant. Oil prices higher on U.S. and global markets. Reporter Anna Torea, ABC News affiliate KFSN in Fresno.
3: AAA reports the current average for diesel in California is about $7.43. That's $2.36 more compared to a year ago. But prices in Fresno are a few cents higher than that. Doug Johnson with AAA in Northern California explains why diesel prices are up compared to gas.
4: Crude oil, there's more of it in diesel, so that's why diesel's taken a significant hit.
3: Johnson adds the ongoing conflict in Iran has also played a role in surging prices.
2: President Trump with more political revenge this weekend in the Louisiana Republican Senate primary. The Trump-endorsed Congresswoman Julia Letlow beating Senator Bill Cassidy. ABC's Olivia Rubin.
5: It's the first time a sitting senator has lost a primary in over a decade. Cassidy coming in last amongst three candidates. In first place, the candidate Trump endorsed, Julia Letlow, now heading to a runoff. With more primaries on Tuesday, Trump now calling for the defeat of another Republican foe, Thomas Massey, who he calls the worst Republican congressman in history. Massey insists he can win what is now the most expensive primary race ever.
2: Declaring a global health emergency, the World Health Organization, because of the deadly Ebola outbreak in the Democratic Republic of Congo and Uganda. 10 shootings that terrorized Austin, Texas this past weekend appear to be random, police say. 4 people were wounded. 2 people they were looking for are in custody. 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
16: I'm Channel 9 Eyewitness News meteorologist Daniel McFarland, and so far temperatures have warmed up quite a bit and they're expected to stop in the upper 80s. Now we turn our attention to those isolated rain chances building that will become more widespread during the later part of the evening. A few of those storms could produce some stronger wind gusts and frequent lightning. For Channel 9 Eyewitness News, I'm meteorologist Daniel McFarland.
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3: 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Now we turn our attention to those isolated rain chances building that will become more widespread during the later part of the evening. A few of those storms could produce some stronger wind gusts and frequent lightning. For Channel 9 Eyewitness News, I'm meteorologist Daniel McFarland.
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0: So there's this guy who got in a Waymo in San Francisco to catch a flight to San Diego. So he gets in the Waymo, gets to the airport, gets out of the Waymo, and the Waymo drives off with his luggage in the trunk.
1: Okay. It's a simple mistake. I mean, an Uber driver could have done the same thing.
0: Well, he was banging and running after the Uber, after the Waymo, and the Waymo was going,
1: security, security.
0: I'm not doing that. So then he called Waymo, and they said, well, he's already back in the parking lot. So,
1: okay.
0: If you want your luggage, then what you need to do is give us the money. We'll ship it to you. So bottom line here is that if you're in a Waymo, sometimes the trunk, what they say, latch will malfunction. And so you might want to put a note in there and just say, I have luggage in the trunk.
1: Or just keep it on your lap.
0: that's probably the easier way. And if you haven't already, make sure that you sign up for our free newsletters over at getkim.com.
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6: From ABC News, I'm Chuck Severson. President Trump with another threat to Iran, demanding it reopen the Strait of Hormuz. It happened after a call with Israeli Prime Minister Benjamin Netanyahu and after an incident in the United Arab Emirates. ABC's Alex Brochet in Washington.
7: In a social media post, Trump saying, quote, they better get moving fast or there won't be anything left of them. Trump's warning coming after the UAE says it repelled a drone strike at a nuclear plant, something authorities there called an unprovoked terrorist attack.
6: More political revenge for President Trump in the Louisiana Republican Senate primary. His endorsed candidate, Congresswoman Julia Letlow, beating Senator Bill Cassidy, who voted for impeachment over the January 6th attack on the Capitol. Chaotic scenes at swatch stores all across the world, forcing the watch shops to temporarily close. Crowds outside a New York City store led to police being called in. ABC's Perry Russum.
8: A violent scene here in Milan, Italy. One man being shoved to the ground, another one picking up a chair. This is all for a rare pocket watch made in collaboration by Swatch and Audemars Piguet, a luxury brand. In the stores, Swatch is selling them for about $400, but online, they're being resold for thousands. In a statement, Swatch says, we kindly ask you not to rush our stores in large numbers to acquire this product. The company says the collection will be available for several months.
6: Declaring a global health emergency, the World Health Organization, because of the deadly Ebola outbreak in Congo and Uganda. Dr. Jean Kaseya, head of Africa's top public health organization, says Americans and others should pay attention.
9: Western countries, they don't understand that when Africa is affected, they are also at risk because people are fleeing every day. And it means building strong system. Supporting Africa, investing in Africa.
6: Two U.S. Navy jets collided midair at an air show at Mountain Home Air Force Base outside Boise, Idaho. The military says all four crew members ejected safely. The jets were EA-18G Growlers. 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
19: I'm Channel 9 Eyewitness News meteorologist Daniel McFarland, and so far temperatures have warmed up quite a bit and they're expected to stop in the upper 80s. Now we turn our attention to those isolated rain chances building that will become more widespread during the later part of the evening. A few of those storms could produce some stronger wind gusts and frequent lightning. For Channel 9 Eyewitness News, I'm meteorologist Daniel McFarland.
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5: All right, let's do it. The Markley, Van Camp, and Robbins Show. Jamie Markley, David Van Camp, Scott Robbins. You know, I know there's a whole lot to cover today. First thing I see is a quote, "We are in the depths of hell."
6: Oh, yeah.
7: Yeah.
5: Who said that and about what?
6: That was CNN's Abby Phillip having a mini meltdown talking about the redistricting efforts going on nationwide.
5: What?
6: Got a little dramatic here.
7: Yeah.
5: Okay. Roll it.
8: America's redistricting battles just became a full-fledged war. Democrats are vowing to go all in tonight after a consequential setback in Virginia. So we are, to be frank, in the depths of hell now when it comes to redistricting.
5: What?
8: I don't think there's a better way to put it. Like, there's no bottom officially here. I think between the Supreme Court ruling and Virginia, we have a situation where pretty much every state is going to be looking at their maps and seeing whether they can box out the other political party. And the result is going to be, I think, just terrible.
9: Chaos.
8: Probably. Yeah, chaos, terrible for our democracy. But for black voters in particular in the South,
5: oh boy,
8: they're looking to lose pretty much most, if not all, of their representation in southern states.
6: All of their most, if not all, of their representation.
5: What does that mean? That means only blacks support Democrats?
6: Apparently so, yes.
7: I guess.
5: Like, all blacks support Democrats. That's it.
7: Apparently.
5: Not in the last election.
7: Nope.
5: Okay, there's that part. And then what they're not talking about. That Democrats have been doing this for years.
6: Oh, yeah.
7: Isn't that somewhere in the Bible, the devil will lead us into redistricting? Isn't that in some chapter of...
5: Yeah.
10: You'll never get another vote again.
5: Something like that.
6: And I saw a pale horse, and it said redistricted.
7: And the sash on the horse clearly read, redistricting this way.
5: Did you guys see anything? The failing New York Times had this story that a private call, that was the headline, the private call reveals Democrats' desperation over tossing of map.
6: Yeah.
5: A conversation involving House members from Virginia and the top House Democrat, Hakeem the Dream Jeffries, reflected the fury and desperation that has gripped the party after Friday's ruling in the state.
6: Mm-hmm.
5: And they're vowing all this stuff, but it's admitted from the failing New York Times that there's no specific course forward.
6: No.
5: They didn't land on one.
6: Nope.
5: But Hakeem is out there. He's playing the old race card with this. You know that.
11: To the backlash that has resulted in the elevation of Donald Trump, MAGA extremism, and this behavior that we're seeing coming out of the Supreme Court of the United States to throw the American South back into the Jim Crow era.
6: How is it Jim Crow? It makes no sense.
5: But if you just scream racism, and this is racist, it will get parroted by people because you know the media is going to carry the water for them.
6: Mm-hmm.
5: As a matter of fact, Mark Halperin, when he goes through, like at the end of the week, he'll do Loser of the Week.
6: Mm-hmm.
5: It was the press corps for how they handle situations like this and this particular story.
12: My Loser of the Week is my colleagues in the press corps who are covering the redistricting in Tennessee, saying it's Jim Crow, Redux, and it's such an outrage. Silenced when Massachusetts eliminated any possibility of Republican, Illinois, Maryland.
5: Yeah.
12: It's just, it's so unfair. If you think redistricting for partisan purposes is outrageous and unconstitutional and un-American, you got to cover it when the Democrats do it too, not just when the Republicans do it.
6: It's right. It's all of New England where you've got, you know, whatever, 30 to 40% that vote Republican and zero conservatives sent to the House of Representatives.
5: Yes.
7: Well, you want to take a look at a crazy gerrymandered map, look no further than Illinois.
6: Oh, yeah.
7: The Democrats have been doing this forever.
5: Oh, yeah.
7: Their districts are ridiculous.
5: And the squiggly line that goes down, you're like, how does that make any sense?
7: Yeah, one goes like 600 miles one direction, then turns a right and goes 600 the other direction.
5: Yeah. Oh, yeah. If you gave directions with that, people would get lost all day.
7: Oh, my gosh, yeah.
0: There's no doubt about it.
7: Yeah.
0: And then the one, well, talk about the East Coast, and then you had the old lobster claw.
7: Yeah.
0: In Virginia, yes. And then, well, but they're not supposed to do this. The Republicans, it's just whining and crying, but they have the media at their back on this.
7: I mean, there's been some pushback over the years, like, oh, but then again, there was nothing but, oh, you know, we can't really do anything because we don't have the numbers or whatever, you know.
0: Right. Yeah. So that was, you know, big story over the weekend. It just seemed like a bunch of whining.
6: Oh, yeah, it is. Yeah. Well, they're also talking about lowering the mandatory retirement age for Virginia Supreme Court justices.
7: I saw that.
0: To like 54. They're going to try to get them all out of there?
7: Yeah, yeah. Was like 56 or something?
6: 54, I think.
7: 54, yeah. Okay, yeah.
6: Which would apply to the people that they're mad about. But, you know, the back and forth on all of this, they're like, well, why did they wait until now to hear this case? Because the Democrats that were defending this process asked them to wait until after the election. At every turn. In fact, yes. A Democrat on the Supreme Court of Virginia said that in the ruling. Yes.
0: And now you got people out there saying, well, the Supreme Court there just duped the Democrats into playing into this game. Seriously.
7: I know.
0: We'll have a clip coming up. So, yeah, all of that's going on. Then you've got, well, Iran and the whole, you know, a possible deal. Nope. Nope, not at all. The Trumpster looks at it and says, no, we're not doing this. Mm-hmm. So what are you expecting now? The old combat's going to start back up this week, I'm guessing.
7: Yeah. Well, the Chinese thing will probably determine sort of, but maybe give some indication as to where this goes. Because you know that's going to come up in the conversation with Xi.
0: Yes.
7: Yeah.
0: And I wonder if it doesn't start even before that meeting happens.
7: Mm-hmm. It might.
0: But yeah, there's going to be some pressure on China. Sure. A little bit to say, hey, this is the world sponsor of terror. You're buying from them. What are we going to do here? But I don't know. You know, right now, who was it? Was it Salon? One of these stupid far-left publications talking about how Iran now has got Trump where they want him.
7: Yeah, they sure do.
0: They've been decimated. Yeah. Yeah, I don't know how anyone could write that. And then how an editor could say, yep, this is a good piece for us. Mm-hmm. It's beyond explanation to me.
7: The Iran thing gets more and more difficult because, again, you know, go back to this talking point, and that's one we used last week, is, and Trump agrees, that they don't even know who they're dealing with. You've got warring factions within the own government, and they all are trying to assert themselves as the one that's going to broker the deal.
0: Yeah, but it's the ones with guns is the one you got to really listen to.
7: Right, because the other guys are like, well, they've got these middle-of-the-road, you know, these Iranian leaders. Well, where are they? And they don't have the power to do anything, so...
0: Yeah.
7: What are we talking about here?
0: Yeah, we'll get into that a little bit later, too. And then you've got, well, the hantavirus.
7: Mm-hmm. Oh, God.
0: Yeah. And man, the World Health Organization director is talking about masking?
6: Yeah, well, somebody shared a photo of the passengers on the hantavirus cruise. One person was not wearing a mask. And so, of course, the international press was like, wait, where's your mask? And so, Dr.
0: It's back.
7: Yeah, it's back.
6: Dr. Tedros, the head of the World Health Organization, was asked if he was worried about it. And given everything we went through with COVID, boy, this one is rich.
0: Okay, roll it.
2: You know, many of these passengers are elderly. And you can imagine how uncomfortable it could be when you have especially FFP2 masks. I just want to say that understanding their situation is very important.
6: Understand, they may be uncomfortable wearing the mask.
0: Are you joking me?
7: No.
0: We had toddlers in masks.
6: Yes, we did.
0: Hey, they're snotting all over them. They can't breathe. They're confused. They don't know what's going on.
7: Oh, it's a ridiculous time to be alive. I'll tell you that.
0: They're getting yelled at because it slides down. And now dude says it's uncomfortable.
6: Yeah, this thing that has like a 40% kill rate. Yeah, don't need to wear the mask. It's uncomfortable.
0: Wow.
6: And I don't care one way or the other because it does seem like they're all being quarantined pretty effectively. So I don't really care if the person has a mask on or not. But it's just rich.
0: It
6: is. With the history and the backdrop at play here.
0: Yes.
7: And they're in the middle of the country in Omaha.
0: Yeah, in Omaha, Nebraska.
7: Yeah.
0: Yeah. I know a nurse there. But not at the college.
7: Oh, I was going to say, at the facility?
0: Yeah. But, yes.
7: No, I mean, is that like the top of the line place where we go in case of a disease like this? Because that's where they sent the first COVID patients to.
0: What are you saying, Scott?
7: No,
0: because they're
7: in the middle of
0: America?
7: Of the country.
0: Have
7: yeah.
0: you become one of the
7: no.
0: West Coast or East Coast snobs?
7: No,
0: they can't do
7: no.
0: anything in the Midwest. They don't know what they're
7: no,
0: doing.
7: No, they can spread it everywhere if they're in the Midwest. That's my point. It goes everywhere.
0: I think they know what they're doing.
7: I certainly hope so.
0: From everything I've read and heard today, yes.
7: I was talking to our pals in Dallas this morning. They were kind of bringing up the same thing. Why there? I don't know.
0: I don't know, man.
7: Put them on the coast.
0: Would you trust L.A. or New York with this?
6: No.
7: They've probably already solved it.
0: So are you still worried about it like you were last week?
7: No.
0: Okay.
7: No, I'm, but
0: you've
7: they
0: seen enough people say
7: NBC,
0: this isn't going to be a COVID thing.
7: NBC tried very hard this morning to work it up.
0: Well, I'm sure.
7: I mean, they're
0: eyeballs.
7: they're already into it, you know?
0: Of course.
7: They're bringing the same tired people with the same tired takes on
0: yes.
7: their shows.
0: Yes.
7: All the time.
0: I know.
7: It's like only six people they can talk to.
0: Yeah.
7: And all of them make their living of freaking people out, so.
0: Well, I noticed that on ABC. You're bringing back people that were completely
7: yes,
0: wrong about COVID.
7: And they're back.
0: Well, the guy, the director of the World Health Organization, Tedros.
7: Mm-hmm. Yeah.
0: Dude, how could you fail that bad during the pandemic? Like, your biggest moment as a leader, you
7: yes.
0: fail and you keep your job.
7: And yes. you keep coming so we can talk to you again.
0: Yes. For your expertise.
7: So you still get beat on the fastball every single time. But we keep putting you out there.
0: It's always a baseball term with yeah. you, isn't it?
7: Metaphorically right. speaking, yes.
0: Yes. It is Mashup Monday.
7: Yes.
0: And I don't know what David has for us. It's always a treat.
7: Mm-hmm. Always is. We never know.
0: What do you have today, David?
6: This is a mashup of Pantera, Walt,
0: yes.
6: and the the Marvelettes, Don't Mess With Bill. Some oldies
0: okay.
6: with Pantera.
7: Oh, wow.
0: All right. I can't wait. Roll it.

0: Pat may deserve a repeat later in the show.
1: Wow.
2: That was really
3: good.
2: You're
3: talking to me?
0: Wait. I was all waiting for the respect line and I get the other hook. That was great. Well done, David. All right. A couple updates and the five stories we're watching today coming right up.

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0: Markley, Van Camp, and Robbins Show. Jamie Markley, David Van Camp, Scott Robbins, and the five stories we're watching today.
1: One, two, three, four, five. Number five, Cole Allen has pleaded not guilty to all four charges against him after he was charged with attempting to assassinate President Trump at the White House Correspondents Association dinner last month. Number four, Virginia Democrats have now proposed lowering the mandatory retirement age for state Supreme Court justices from 75 to 54. This comes 54. After the court. Yeah, this comes after the court told them they couldn't steal the midterm elections. They're not handling it very well.
2: No.
1: Number three, more than 20 U.S. intelligence gathering flights have been reportedly conducted near the Cuban coast since February. That mirrors President Trump's pattern of buildup before military action in Venezuela and Iran. Is Cuba next? Are we knocking on the door? Number two, President Trump tells Fox News that he is seriously considering making Venezuela the 51st state.
3: It says, well, he's dying to get one, isn't he?
1: Well, dude, there's $40 trillion in oil there, and Venezuela loves Trump, he said.
3: Canada, Venezuela, sure.
0: Cue the freak out.
1: And weirdly enough, Canada is actually more communist than Venezuela. So if I had to pick between one, I'd probably pick Venezuela. Mm-hmm. And then number one. President Trump told CBS News he intends to suspend the federal gas tax for a period of time and phase it back in when gas goes down.
2: Probably a good idea.
3: That's a very good thing to do right now.
2: Yeah. Yep, it's getting ridiculous. People are losing patience. There's no doubt about it.
3: Yes, they are.
1: I want him to do it just so that Democrats start suing him over lowering gas.

0: if you've got so many ants, you've got to pause surgeries.
1: Yeah.
0: You've got an infestation.
1: I would 100% agree with you there. Dr. Yeah. Orkin, please take over.
2: Are they going to have to suspend the whole assisted suicide thing, too? Because that would just seem pointless to suspend that.
0: I would guess. I don't know. Hospitals said they need to deal with the ant problem before it gets worse, which means taking some precautions like deferring surgical procedures until they can ensure a proper sterile environment.
1: Holy smokes.
0: This is, well, they're ants. There's no serious safety risk to staff and patients, but they can't have ants showing up during a knee surgery.
2: Well, yeah, you can't have the surgeon like smacking at ants biting them on the leg.
0: No kidding.
1: You got somebody cracked open, their chest cracked open, and ants are crawling in there.
0: Oh, golly.
1: Son of a gun.
0: Yeah. I thought for sure you were going to come in with the old boomer ants in your pants joke or something.
1: No, I can stay away from that one.
0: Okay.
1: And they do the boogie dance.
0: Yeah. Well, and they're saying, too, that these are minor elective procedures, what they're delaying. If it was an urgent treatment, they could be taken to the nearest ant-free hospital.
1: Well, there's a selling point right
0: there. Isn't it?
1: Yeah. Get your surgery and no ants in your cavities.
2: Right. Ant-free since 1973. Yes.
0: I've never even heard of anything like that before.
1: I haven't either. Like, I don't recall ever even seeing a bug in the hospital, period. Moth or... I'm sure they have. They got doors open, right?
0: But not like ants everywhere.
1: No.
0: This is the Markley, Van Camp, and Robin show.
1: That's the most sterile environment on the planet, though. Holy smokes.
0: Biggest story of the day, David. What is it?
2: Biggest story of the day is apparently somebody at a Canadian hospital left a hoagie laying around the OR.
1: That's exactly. They'll find it, yeah.
2: Yeah, they're going to find this molded sandwich.
1: Right. Like,
2: so that's where the ants were going.
0: Man, oh man.
2: I get hungry mid-surgery. You know how long some of those surgeries take? It's like 12 hours I'm working on this guy.
0: It can be.
1: Got to bring a snack, yep.
0: Mm-hmm. Man. So yeah, there's a lot of stuff going on. I'll get to the crazy quote about that redistricting vote. How the Supreme Court of Virginia set Democrats up. They did it on purpose. They set them up to fail, apparently. And then Trump talking about the China meeting.
1: Yeah, it'll be a big one.
0: On a big night, the UFC over the weekend. It's a highlight that's given even more attention coming up.

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4: 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Now we turn our attention to those isolated rain chances building that will become more widespread during the later part of the evening. A few of those storms could produce some stronger wind gusts and frequent lightning. For Channel 9 Eyewitness News, I'm meteorologist Daniel McFarland.
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5: Overdose deaths are increasing among people from all walks of life in the United States. 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

0: The Markley Van Camp and Robbins Show. I'm Jamie Markley, the Gen Xer. The Millennial, David Van Camp.
1: And the Sexy Boomer, Scott Robbins. Okay, sorry to do this to you, Scott, but one of your favorites. Usually you like to do the Ted Lieu stories.
2: Oh, gosh. Dense.
1: Yeah.
2: Box of Rocks, Ted.
1: He was the one that had the great take about the redistricting vote in Virginia, saying the Supreme Court knew. They suckered the Democrats into this.
3: The court could have stopped this by not having the election in the first place. They suckered the people of Virginia. It was a complete disgrace.
2: The Democrat lawyers arguing for it asked them to not weigh in on it before the election.
4: Yes.
2: So
4: they felt pretty confident it would hold up.
1: Well, they were doing a double Jedi mind trick with him, David. That's what it was.
2: Yes. How dare they give us what we wanted?
1: Exactly. No, it doesn't make any sense. But again, man, that whole failing New York Times piece, how desperate the Democrats are now. They're totally ticked off. They thought they were home free with this whole redistricting battle.
4: Yeah, right. They did, yes.
1: And it is. And now they're like little demons running around.
2: They're
1: freaking
2: very,
1: out. Yeah. Yes.
5: They stole it from us.
1: It's like Gollum.
4: You got caught stealing it, trying to steal it. Yeah. And so they're stealing it back.
1: Yes. Big meeting with China this week.
4: That's going to be huge. This is going to be a big one.
1: Yeah.
4: That's not hyperbole. It's going to be a big one. They're going to talk about a lot of serious stuff.
1: What do you think is going to come from?
4: I don't know. I don't know. And I don't know if I trust them, even if they did agree to something.
1: Well, you know, Trump doesn't trust it. But he, you know, going into a meeting, he will, you know, definitely shower praise on whoever it is. That's all part of the negotiating tactic.
4: Well, one thing about Trump is he likes to have praise showered on him, too.
1: He does.
4: You know, and
1: sure.
4: And their economy is in deep doo-doo right now in China.
1: That's what.
4: So, I mean, this is.
1: The word is.
4: He's got some chips to play.
1: It seems like if you really look at it objectively, we hold the cards a lot of things right now.
4: Yeah.
1: But from our media, you would think we are just getting beat all over the place.
4: Well, they want it to be that way.
1: It seems.
4: Yeah.
1: Yeah.
4: Anything to hurt Trump, they'll go ahead and take the side of, yes.
1: But Trump told Cheryl Atkinson, I was glad that she got an interview with him.
4: Yeah, I was surprised at that, weren't you?
1: A little bit.
4: I didn't know what she was even doing.
1: Yeah, she's independent, has been for a while. Yeah. She was one of the best, honest reporters during COVID. I mean, she took arrows for her reporting, but it was honest.
4: Why she's not working for a network anymore.
1: There you go.
4: That honesty thing doesn't work.
1: But this is what Trump told her about.
6: My relationship is very good with President Xi. I don't know the other leaders, but President Xi is a good man, smart man, loves China. I think it's going to be an amazing trip.
1: He didn't give away anything there.
4: No.
1: Yeah, I think it'll be great. Yeah, we'll see. Yeah, we shall see. I don't know. And what will happen with Iran after the China meeting, or even before? Who knows? Oh, there's going to be a lot that goes down this week. It's going to be interesting. There's no doubt about it. All right, it's that time. We do it a couple of times a day, go around the table. It may not be the biggest story out there, but it caught your attention. David, today, what's your story?
2: I thought this was a funny video making the rounds. It's a guy who's talking about how great Los Angeles is, but it's during a riot, and he's trying to convince himself that everything is cool, everything's fine, even when some crazy lady runs up and starts screaming at him.
1: I haven't seen this.
2: I haven't either.
1: It's pretty funny. Okay, roll it. I'm looking forward to this.
7: So there is nothing better than Los Angeles, bro. This is where heaven touches the earth, straight up. Nothing better, bro. Just don't look over here, though, because there is a riot going down right now. They are kind of pepper spraying people and stuff like that. But, yo, honestly, the riots ain't even that bad in L.A., bro.
8: No?
7: Nah, nah. Oh, wait, watch out. Watch out.
9: I just said go ask the Hilton. Go ask the Hilton. Say,
10: put my son
9: up there.
10: It's not that bad.
7: That's not that bad, dude.
4: Oh, that was good.
1: Spencer Pratt going for mayor of Los Angeles. That's an interesting story.
2: Oh,
1: so
2: yeah.
1: So all of a sudden, the betting markets?
2: Yeah.
1: He went from what, like 13% to 30?
2: Yeah.
4: I think so.
1: As far as chances go?
4: Really good.
1: Yeah, just talking common sense. Yeah. All right, Scotty, what do you got for your story?
4: Jathan Gilder is the kid's name. Oh, he's not a kid. He's a guy. A 33-year-old Texas resident has been locked up without bond since arrest last year. So he's been in the hole for a long time, but it's now coming to trial. Now, he's saying he's not guilty. I don't know how he's not guilty, but we'll figure that out later. Apparently, he was being stopped by the police, and he has stolen diamonds with him, a couple of them, and they were worth, like, three diamonds, like, worth $800,000, all three of them. So the cops come up to get him. He jams the diamonds in his mouth, and the cops like, get out of the car! And he won't do it. He said, I'm going to swallow them. He did. Okay. He swallowed them. And so one of the comments he made, by the way, to the police was, can you arrest me for something in my stomach? And they said, yes, we can.
8: Oh, man. Now, I should have consulted my legal textbook before this.
4: Right, exactly. 2 weeks later, they showed up again.
1: Mm. It took 2 weeks?
4: Took 2 weeks, yeah.
8: Ooh. Hey,
4: don't they have a Taco Bell there? My goodness. They showed up 2 weeks later, and sure enough, there they were. And with that was an earring they didn't account for. I don't know how he got the earring in there.
1: Whoa.
4: Or where it came from. I don't know. So there's three diamonds in an earring, and I would not have been wanting to be the guy that drew the short straw there,
1: boy.
4: Huh? I got it, boss! Got it! So anyway, he will go to trial, could face up to 30 years in prison for what he did.
1: And was that earring a stud? I'm guessing it wasn't a hoop. Like a big hoop.
4: Maybe that's what took 2 weeks.
1: Who knows?
8: A little blockage there.
4: Oh, my gosh.
1: Man.
4: I'll eat the evidence. Go ahead.
1: Yeah,
4: eat
1: go
4: it.
1: Ahead.
4: Idiot. We'll wait. We got time.
1: For my story, UFC fight over the weekend. Big one. Sean Strickland. Big upset over Khamzat Chimaev.
4: Oh, yeah.
1: Who was favored.
4: Oh, yeah.
1: And one of the things that came out after the fight was that Strickland had a shoulder injury. Mm-hmm. He said in the post-fight presser, funny story, on Tuesday, I'm sparring Johnny Emlin, that mother bleeper, PFL champ. I'm at the gym. He shoots on me, and I hit a bleep wall, and I separate my shoulder.
4: Oh, gosh.
1: So I had a grade one AC joint separation on Tuesday. I remember lying in bed on Tuesday night, and I can't lie on my right side. I'm like, you're such a bleeping idiot. You're such a bleeping idiot. But he was able to fight, and yeah, it was an upset. I mean, some people, it was a split decision. You know, and anytime you got a split decision there, some people say, oh, he lost that fight. He shouldn't have won. But, you know, people go back and forth on that.
4: Did you watch it?
1: I did not. I saw the highlights.
4: The highlights?
1: I did not see the fight. But the one thing that also got a lot of attention leading up to it was the press conference. Because Strickland's fighting a man that's Muslim. And a lot of been talked about that.
4: Mm-hmm.
1: I think in the past, he called someone a goat bleeper.
4: Did he?
8: That sounds like him, yeah.
1: Yeah, Strickland. Yeah, he says some pretty wild stuff.
4: But that sold some tickets, too, after you say something like that.
1: He also said, after the fight, he thinks the other guy is a good enough guy. Like, well, that's what we do. We sell fights. But leading up to it, he tapped into something. A lot of people are like, everyone's afraid to say what he said. And they may say, oh, I can't be down with that, but they'll agree with it. And he was talking about, well, some would say what's happened in Dearborn, Michigan, or different pockets of the United States, where you have big Muslim communities that sort of want to live by their own rules. And he was saying that's not American. Like, he doesn't understand it. So he starts with that part. And then he gets a follow-up question. Then he goes off on Nike. You guys haven't heard this?
4: No.
1: I had to send this to Andres. I couldn't trust myself with all the editing. Okay, there's a lot there.
4: Just keep the button handy, David.
1: Roll it.
10: We live in a world right now where we're being like forced to conform to ideologies and beliefs that don't fit America. Like even, look at these Somali communities that come and just defraud the government. We are being forced right now as someone who built the Western world, who is a beacon of hope and freedom, like the rest of the world models themselves off America, and we're being forced to import these third world mother motherfuckers that have really no right or beliefs or identity as America. And they don't come and they don't merge. They're not a melting pot. They don't come and say, you know what, man, I love freedom of speech. Draw any picture of Muhammad you want. Like, they don't do that. They come here and they actively try to change their country to our country. They try to change it to their country that they left that sucks. And it's just a damn shame that we have the liberals that keep promoting that idea. If you want to go have Sharia law, and you want to go cover up your wife and put her on a towel and a blanket, go back to your country. We're not doing that in America. And every proud Americans, white, black, Mexican, brown, you guys have to speak up, because these people are actively against everything we stand for as Americans.
11: Has anyone
1: okay
11: ever
1: then
11: tried-
1: hold on and then so after that
4: wow
1: yeah
4: holy smokes.
1: You didn't disagree, did you?
4: No, I didn't disagree. No.
1: That's the thing.
4: He's got my vote. Yeah. What's he running for?
1: I know. So then here comes the follow-up.
11: When you ever trust or respected, strongly suggested you cool down the rhetoric, there might be more opportunity, especially if you're a champion.
10: If Nike wants to come, give me a Nike. You want to come, give me a logo as you go, use little Chinese kids and make shoes. Like, major companies. You don't want to sponsor me, go yourself. You're actually the problem, dude. Your DEI initiatives, like, I don't need to be a rich man. I'm good. I can retire right now. An extra $1 million? Well, I don't give a dude. Keep your money, you corporate scumbags.
4: Wow. Well, the honesty is refreshing.
1: Yeah, that's the thing about Strickland.
4: Yeah.
1: Yeah. He offends people. You got other people going, yeah, man. I mean, Nike, you know, you're going to talk to somebody about morals or something else when you've had what you've had in China? Mm-hmm. Yeah, give me a break.
4: And they're adjusting on the fly right now, too, aren't they? New CEO.
1: Oh, yeah. They've had a bad year.
4: Yeah, things are not looking up.
1: But I like the guy that says, bleep all y'all. Well, I don't need your money. I don't care.
4: Yeah, and again, he's not worried about the repercussions of what he just said.
1: No.
4: He just said, so what? Do what you want. I don't care.
1: What are you going to do?
4: I got $1 million. What are you going
1: right.
4: to do?
1: Yeah. Hilarious. All right, we got to get to a news update, and Nimrod's in the news in just a few.

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1: You ever wake up in the middle of the night and you're like, oh no, I'm not going to be able to go back to sleep. 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
3: A lot in the media have tried to use the hantavirus outbreak on that cruise ship as a way of, like, dinging the Trump administration somehow. They're like, well, but you got out of the World Health Organization. Okay, so what? And so the president was asked about that today. Said, well, you know, we were paying, let's say for 350 million people, we were paying $500 million a year. China was paying $39 million a year for 1.4 billion people. And on COVID, they were totally wrong.
1: Yes. That's just it.
2: Yeah.
1: I don't know. I mean, you're, I guess, preaching to the choir if you are a left-wing news organization that says this is on Trump because he got away from the World Health Organization. Like, you'd still be believing the same crap that they were putting out from 6 years ago?
2: No.
1: I mean, please.
2: I do know the networks are bringing in the same people that fed us crap 6 years ago.
1: Yeah. Yeah, I have noticed that all over the place. Yeah. Again, man, I suppose it's all the framing you want to see it through. Mm-hmm. Like, if you want to believe these people, you're going to believe it. And I've heard many people that do research say, in the end, a lot of people just believe what they want to believe, whether it's true or not.
2: There should be a chyron that runs underneath, though, when they're on. This person was absolutely 100% wrong 6 years ago.
1: Yes.
2: So we know, right?
1: I remember this was a few years ago. There was a guy that just talked about media members, especially the hot take people.
2: Mm-hmm.
1: And it was, listen, you can get it wrong 10 times, but if you land one prediction right, you've got a career.
2: Yeah.
1: At least for the next decade. Because no one keeps track of how many times you get it wrong.
2: I'm sure Nostradamus blew a few. No one remembers it.
1: Probably.
2: Yeah.
1: Right.
2: Yeah.
1: Well, I think that's what's fun when we basically go after each other for wrong predictions.
2: Oh, we keep track of bets. We got a ledger.
1: Yes.
2: Yes.
1: Like I said, this thing in Iran, 4 to 6 weeks. Trust the process.
2: Right. Yes.
1: Trust me on that one.
3: Right. You didn't say Earth weeks, by the way.
2: Right.
1: Yeah, yes. I believe that BS. It was stupid.
2: I know. We all did.
1: But I didn't put any money on that one, luckily.
2: Stayed away.
1: You're only down 95, Scotty. Your luck's going to change.
2: Well, I can turn around quickly.
1: I'm sorry, you're down 90.
2: It's another bad prediction. Yeah.
1: David's down 95.
2: Mm. Yeah, I'm only down 90. I'm fine.
1: That's part of the fun.
2: So far, you're way ahead in this thing. How does that happen?
1: I don't bet on stuff that I'm not confident in. I just go with the takes.
2: David and I just go with it.
1: All right, we got to get the nearby.
4: When the going gets tough.
5: Damn it, this is too hard.
4: The dumb get dumber.
6: All right, Dean.
4: It's Nimrods in the News on the Markley, Van Camp, and Robbins Show.
5: I love the poorly educated.
1: All right. Nimrods in the News. We go to New York City, where a 28-year-old woman impersonated a student for 2 weeks until educators became suspicious.
2: Incredible.
1: 28.
2: 28.
1: Casey Klassen enrolled at Westchester Square Academy in the Bronx on April 13th, claiming she was a 16-year-old girl named Shamara Rashad. No, she's 28 years old.
2: Golly.
1: It took him 2 weeks to figure that out. That's Nimrod's in the News.
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16: From ABC News, I'm Chuck Sievertson. President Trump warning Iran to reopen the Strait of Hormuz. That happened after a call with Israeli Prime Minister Benjamin Netanyahu. Trump writing on social media, they better get moving fast or there won't be anything left of them. Earlier Sunday, the United Arab Emirates said they repelled a drone attack at a nuclear plant. Oil prices higher on U.S. and global markets. Reporter Anna Torea, ABC News affiliate KFSN in Fresno.
17: AAA reports the current average for diesel in California is about $7.43. That's $2.36 more compared to a year ago. But prices in Fresno are a few cents higher than that. Doug Johnson with AAA in Northern California explains why diesel prices are up compared to gas.
18: Crude oil, there's more of it in diesel, so that's why diesel's taken a significant hit.
17: Johnson adds the ongoing conflict in Iran has also played a role in surging prices.
16: President Trump with more political revenge this weekend in the Louisiana Republican Senate primary. The Trump-endorsed Congresswoman Julia Letlow beating Senator Bill Cassidy. ABC's Olivia Rubin.
19: It's the first time a sitting senator has lost a primary in over a decade. Cassidy coming in last amongst three candidates. In first place, the candidate Trump endorsed, Julia Letlow, now heading to a runoff. With more primaries on Tuesday, Trump now calling for the defeat of another Republican foe, Thomas Massey, who he calls the worst Republican congressman in history. Massey insists he can win what is now the most expensive primary race ever.
16: Declaring a global health emergency, the World Health Organization, because of the deadly Ebola outbreak in the Democratic Republic of Congo and Uganda. 10 shootings that terrorized Austin, Texas this past weekend appear to be random, police say. 4 people were wounded. 2 people they were looking for are in custody. You're listening to ABC News.
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25: I'm Channel 9 Eyewitness News meteorologist Daniel McFarland, and so far temperatures have warmed up quite a bit and they're expected to stop in the upper 80s. Now we turn our attention to those isolated rain chances building that will become more widespread during the later part of the evening. A few of those storms could produce some stronger wind gusts and frequent lightning. For Channel 9 Eyewitness News, I'm meteorologist Daniel McFarland.
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5: All right, let's do it. The Markley, Van Camp, and Robbins Show. Jamie Markley, David Van Camp, Scott Robbins.
6: Good, man.
5: Okay, inflation. This isn't good, David.
6: No, it's not. But again, not unexpected. But inflation, hitting a three-year high, fastest rate in 3 years, year over year, at 3.8%, mostly driven by gas prices plus supply chain disruptions due to the war in Iran. Not a surprise. I think it does add a sense of urgency to a whole lot of people in the White House, and especially the economic team, to say, hey, let's try to get this Iran thing figured out, because there's a lot of good things in the economic fundamentals, but man, when it comes to Walmart shoppers, they're the ones who ultimately decide how the economy's doing.
7: Yeah, no make or break yet. The polls too. I mean, it's good. You know, you're gonna get pounded.
5: Yeah, you've talked about it for months, Scott.
7: Dude, that's the one thing. I mean, that's key to almost every election you have on a national level.
5: Yeah.
7: How is the economy?
5: Mm-hmm. Daily Wire News was talking with E.J. Antoni, chief economist from the Heritage Foundation, about the uncertainty as far as gas prices.
8: All sheer uncertainty. Nobody has any idea which way this is going to go, how this is possibly going to conclude. And it's not just a matter of folks don't know how soon the Strait of Hormuz will be open. For example, a lot of people don't even know if the U.S. even has an off-ramp at this point. So as the world's crude supplies continue to dwindle, as we continue to burn through those reserves to make up for the one-fifth of oil supply, basically, that's missing from the globe right now, we're getting closer and closer to a point where we're going to have to start fuel rationing, and that is when prices really start to go up, unfortunately.
5: When I heard fuel rationing,
7: oh, I know.
5: The first thing I thought of was Robbins.
7: Well, first thing I thought of was Jimmy Carter's fuel rationing plans and how much a mess that was.
5: Right now, David Van Camp's like, what are you talking about? What's that?
6: Oh, I do remember. Well, I don't remember it. I remember reading about it.
5: Yes. You weren't born yet.
6: I wasn't born yet.
7: It was a disaster.
5: I mean, oh, yeah.
7: Yeah, it was a disaster.
5: Yeah. Sitting in line
7: for gas. Well, yeah, and hoping you don't run out in line.
5: Yeah. It was not good. And I can remember the big billboards that would have the price of the gas.
7: Yes.
5: And then every time it seemed like you drove by it, it was higher and higher and higher, and the panic would grow and grow.
7: Yeah, the guy was up on the ladder. He just stayed up there all day.
6: and that's the thing. When you're in if you're in a place like California, where you've just, by choice, the government has crippled your capacity to process and refine oil anyway, to the point where there are multiple refineries shutting down and all of that. They're talking about shortages in like 6 weeks in California.
5: Yeah. Yeah, it's got to get wrapped up. So we'll see. I think a lot is going to happen this week. Trump's meeting with China. And then it seems like the timeline to attack Iran again. Yeah. It feels like a matter of time. Mm-hmm. Like it could happen this week. So keeping an eye on that.
7: I mean, here's the thing. The Strait of Hormuz is closed now, correct?
5: It's the way it sounds.
6: I never know. Yes, no, I don't know, dude.
7: I don't know how to answer that question anymore. I don't know. I think it is, but I don't know.
5: You hear conflicting reports.
7: Yes.
5: You know, what you need is just a camera that's just nonstop.
6: Yeah.
5: Yes. There's this straight cam.
7: Yeah. Like when the giraffe's going to give birth at the zoo, the camera's just on.
6: Yeah, like we were all watching that stupid giraffe and then that stupid monkey in Japan.
7: Right, exactly, yeah. Mm-hmm.
5: So anyway, yeah, it seems like from what he's saying, when's it going to open?
7: Right, exactly.
5: That would lead you to believe, well, it's not really flowing.
7: But I thought we had shipped, I mean, I thought we had reopened it somewhat anyway.
5: We had the plan.
7: Yeah, God.
5: To keep it rolling,
7: okay.
5: And then it was like, well, we're going to stop that because we're negotiating. But then they come back with the plan that is unacceptable. So where are we?
7: What's Polymarket saying?
5: That's where you need to go.
7: I know.
5: You really want to know.
7: Yeah, if you want to know, yeah.
5: Because there's insider trading going on all the time.
7: The time.
5: People that know, they're putting money on
7: exactly.
5: it.
7: Exactly.
5: So, yeah, that going on. I'm not even sure this reference that happened on CNN last night.
6: Yeah.
5: there's no difference between 1896 and now?
6: Yeah, Democrat activist, former South Carolina State Representative Bakari Sellers had this wild take while talking about southern states drawing new congressional maps after the Supreme Court ruled that racial gerrymandering is illegal.
5: Okay.
0: If somebody fell asleep in 1896 and woke up today in 2026, they would simply say the only difference is now Negroes have a TV show and we wear nice suits. They swapped out Klan hoods for Brooks Brothers suits. And that is the problem.
7: What?
5: You're saying race relations is basically the same as 1896?
6: That black people are in the same position as 1896 as they are now.
5: Was that challenged?
6: No.
5: Oh, my goodness. That's the,
6: dude, that's just an alternate reality right there.
5: It is. Yes.
7: I mean, how do you reason with that? Or how do you, I mean, seriously.
6: You can't. You give
7: no,
6: up.
7: You if can't.
6: If you're in your everyday life and somebody has that take with you, you have two choices. You can either get into an argument and everybody gets pissed off, or you can just say, you're insane and this conversation is pointless, and leave.
5: Is there a place where you can't drink out of a water fountain or something?
6: Right.
5: Today? Is that happening anywhere? I mean, what's his greater point, that they're taking away voting rights?
6: Yes.
5: Please.
7: Yeah, they don't wear robes and hoods. Now they wear suits.
5: Oh, okay.
7: Got it.
5: It's just so weak. They keep putting that guy on. It's one stupid take after another.
6: Well, yeah. Well, he and Angela Rye for a little while were basically in a competition to see who could give the dumbest anti-police take ever.
5: Yeah.
6: And, like, so Bakari Sellers, after that guy Rayshard Brooks in Atlanta was shot and killed, remember, it was a DUI thing. He had been passed out in the drive-thru of a Wendy's.
5: Totally remember.
6: And then, you know, it's 45 minutes or so of more or less pleasant interaction between him and the police. And then he assaults the police officer, steals one of their tasers. And guess what? That's how you get shot by the cops, genius. And
5: yes.
6: Bakari Sellers, his take, somebody, I don't remember who the anchor was, but asked, like, what do you think our leaders can do now to improve relations? And Bakari Sellers started off by saying, well, stop killing us.
5: But if you reach for a cop's taser and try to take it, what do you think's going to happen?
6: There's a good chance that a bullet's got your name on it. And that's what happens. Angela Rye, I mentioned her, her take was Rayshard Brooks was peacefully sleeping in his car in the middle of a Wendy's drive-thru. Like, he was just trying to get some Z's, and they just walk up and boom, blew them away.
7: We need hotel equity.
5: Yeah, no kidding. I don't know if you happen to see this, too. Alexandria Ocasio-Cortez, I saw this headline, hallucinates non-existent black Democrat rep in Tennessee. I don't know if you heard what she said about Tennessee, because David has pointed out many times, the one Democratic rep is that white dude that brought the chicken in.
6: Yeah.
5: What's his name?
7: Oh, the chicken
6: guy. Cohen.
5: Yeah, Steve Cohen. Yeah. That's the only Democratic rep. He's a white guy, right? Here was AOC's take as far as Tennessee.
2: When you are seeing states like Tennessee want to wipe out every black representative on the map in these states, we have an obligation as Americans to stand with black Americans and communities whose representation is being disenfranchised.
5: There aren't any.
6: Yeah.
5: It doesn't matter.
7: Oh.
5: Facts be damned.
7: No.
5: It's like 1896.
6: Yes, exactly.
5: Yeah.
6: Rapidly going back in time to 1619.
5: Oh my gosh.
7: What was the
5: fun? I don't know if you watched any of the NBA games.
7: Yeah.
5: It's an all black league. It's like a Negro league.
7: Oh, I see what you mean. Yeah. Okay.
5: Wait, no, it's not. There's a bunch of white guys on the floor.
7: Say, there's a lot of Europeans playing the game now.
5: I mean, what is he talking about? That everything's separated still?
6: Yeah.
5: That is still bonkers to me.
6: It's just,
5: that goes unchallenged.
6: Yeah.
5: Okay. All right. And then in California, you got that mayor's race. And man, the knives are out for Spencer Pratt, huh?
6: Oh, yeah, they are. Yeah, Spencer Pratt, he's running to be the next mayor of L.A. and a union-backed political group ran an attack ad against him that doesn't actually feel like an attack ad. I've never seen anything like this.
3: Yeah.
5: Oh, I haven't seen it.
3: Yeah, okay. It's like he bought the ad. Spencer Pratt did.
5: Okay, roll it.
4: Republican Spencer Pratt is the last thing Los Angeles needs for mayor. Pratt opposes using taxpayer money to build brand new houses for our unhoused neighbors, saying it's time for the homeless to get help or get out. Pratt thinks L.A. needs thousands more police officers rather than more social workers, and Republican Spencer Pratt thinks public employee unions should have less power, not more. L.A. is on the right track and needs to stay the course.
5: Oh, dang. Is that hilarious?
3: It is. It's amazing that that got past the goalie. It's amazing.
6: Well,
3: somebody didn't raise their hand and go, hey, wait a minute.
5: That tells you everything about their thinking.
3: Right, exactly.
5: They think that's a winner.
3: And the little bubble they live in where everybody thinks that way, too. I mean, I don't know how. Who disagrees with anything that he just said?
6: Well, I'm still over here not convinced that Pratt himself didn't actually pitch that somehow.
5: Like have a mole somewhere?
6: Yeah, right. Or like they set up this like fake political action committee and got associated with a labor union. And they're like, all right, we're going to run this ad. Okay, here's $200,000 to run the ad. And then they do it.
3: I suppose it's genius if that was the case.
5: Yeah.
3: Wow. I mean, you know, we don't need more police. No, we don't.
5: Yeah. They instead of more social workers. Well, yes, of course. The crime is insane here.
3: Yes.
5: That's what people have said.
3: Right.
5: Wow. Scott, I know you're a big American Idol fan.
3: Well, I don't know about a big fan.
5: You watch it every season.
3: I didn't watch much this year.
5: But you watched the finale, at least.
3: I watched the last 10 minutes, yeah.
5: So you miss Carrie Underwood. You're a big fan.
3: I did. Well, I am a big fan.
5: And, well, she performed with a band you love.
3: My wife told me about this. She was watching it. She's like, hey, did you see Motley Crue?
5: Because you love this band.
3: Motley Crue?
5: Yes.
3: Yeah.
5: You wear the T-shirt.
3: I like them. I mean, I like them okay. I saw
5: you wear them at a concert that you weren't at.
3: Oh, no, that's true.
5: That means you must be a fan, right?
3: It was a gift.
5: Oh, got it.
3: Yeah, it was a gift.
5: Anyway, did you hear it at all?
3: No, I didn't. My wife said it wasn't bad. That's what she said.
5: Said it was pretty good?
3: Yeah, it was all right.
5: I'll let you judge. David's not too sure, man.
6: Mm-mm.
5: He's not too sure.
3: Vince Neil, though.
5: Ooh, yeah. I'm a dreamer,
3: but my heart's a gold. Okay, that's not
5: great. I had a runaway high, so I wouldn't come home alone. Hey, can you at least say you've heard Vince worse?
3: Oh, yeah.
5: That's not that bad.
3: I've heard him much worse.
5: Okay. Yeah.
3: I understand the words.

0: pretty good?
1: I've heard worse.
0: See?
1: Yeah, it's not bad.
0: Okay.
1: It's not bad. And Vince is not bad there.
0: It was not embarrassing.
1: I mean, I understood the words.
2: I understood. Malign way.
0: The five stories we're watching today are much more straight ahead.

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0: Markley, Van Camp, and Robbins Show. Jamie Markley, David Van Camp, Scott Robbins, and the five stories we're watching today.
1: Number five, the NBC headline. It has been assumed that hantavirus is contagious only if someone is in close contact with someone who's having symptoms. Some experts now suggest it's possible it may be more contagious than thought.
2: God.
1: But then you read the article, actually, and it's Ashish Jha, that dude.
0: Who is
1: the COVID coordinator under Biden. And anyway, yeah, he's saying, well, we're looking at, is it more easily spread under those particular conditions in close contact in a boat? And then they've got somebody from the CDC saying, well, actually, in the article itself, there's no evidence to suggest the Andy strain has changed to make it more infectious. So it's just more fear porn.
2: Clickbait.
1: Yeah.
0: Unbelievable.
1: Number four. Meanwhile, though, a Dutch hospital quarantined 12 staff members for 6 weeks in a preventative measure after blood and urine from a hantavirus patient were handled without observing strict protocols. What are we doing here, folks?
2: I don't know.
0: Man, oh, man.
1: Okay, come on, man. The world's on edge a little bit right now because we've been a little snake bit in the past.
0: Yes.
1: So do this right.
2: Exactly.
1: What are you doing?
2: I know.
1: I mean, I'm over here like we should have told Pete Hegseth that that cruise liner was carrying fentanyl and he would have just blown it up. Problem solved. All right. Number three. The Supreme Court has canceled a court order requiring Alabama to draw a congressional map with two majority black voting districts. Alabama can now draw a more Republican-friendly map, and the games continue. Number two, India's government says they only have around 60 days of crude oil reserves, 60 days of natural gas supplies remaining as well. They're saying, hey, let's try to get that Strait of Hormuz open, shall we?
0: Yes.
1: Yeah, that'd be good. Yeah. And then number one, related, U.S. inflation

0: to see his headline today. There's a Fast and Furious TV show in the works. Got that going for you.
1: Really?
0: Yes. You still have not seen any of the movies, right?
1: I have, no.
0: Have you watched any of them, David?
2: I have, yeah. Watched that
0: was
2: one.
0: It as bad as you thought it was
2: going to
0: be?
2: Yes, it was that. What was the...
0: it was incredible.
2: I think it was the one with Ronda Rousey, where they fly the... They fly a Lamborghini.
0: Like number nine?
2: Yeah, like out of a skyscraper.
0: But you got to start with like number five or six.
2: But you know how they get that luxury vehicle from one building to another from a skyscraper? Well, Tyrese worked out the math, and what he had to do was open up those doors because they're like wings, yeah. And that gives him enough lift to get to the next building.
0: I want escapism when I see a movie, David.
1: Well, you got it there.
0: This is the Markley, Van Camp, and Robin show. Yes, Vin Diesel made the announcement. There's going to be four shows in the works. But NBC is only going to do one of them, apparently. Going to keep that thing going forever. Hilarious.
1: Yeah. Well, till the money runs up.
0: Yeah. There was a run of them that was pretty good. The last couple, not
1: quite
0: up to par.
1: I want to the wings one now.
0: See?
1: I do.
0: I cannot believe after all the talk, you wouldn't watch one of them.
1: Every time I hate fun. I'm going to, I just don't.
0: You never saw Point Break either. No. What's wrong with you?
1: I don't know.
0: Anyway.
1: I'm off.
0: Yeah. Biggest story today, Scott Robbins has not seen Point Break. Hit him up on Facebook. Tell him he needs to see
1: it. I don't like that fun.
0: It's terrible. All right, a couple of crazy clips you got to hear and what's your story? Straight ahead.

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2: I'm Channel 9 Eyewitness News meteorologist Daniel McFarland. And so far, temperatures have warmed up quite a bit, and they're expected to stop in the upper 80s. Now we turn our attention to those isolated rain chances building that will become more widespread during the later part of the evening. A few of those storms could produce some stronger wind gusts and frequent lightning. For Channel 9 Eyewitness News, I'm meteorologist Daniel McFarland.
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3: Signs.
4: Heroin use and heroin-related overdose deaths are increasing among people from all walks of life in the United States. 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

0: To Markley Van Camp and Robbins Show, Jamie Markley, David Van Camp, Scott Robbins.
1: What are we talking about? Someone saying we got a second civil war? Is this because of the voting?
2: Yes, it's because of redistricting. Democrats are just increasingly unhinged.
3: They're
2: and
3: out of their minds.
2: Well, it's because they just realized that they really did, to quote the top Democrat in the House, they leaped around and found out, you know, California, and then they tried to rig Virginia, and then they realized, we've already gerrymandered most blue states within an inch of their lives, and Republicans have the upper hand now. They just did the math. So Representative Benny Thompson, a high-profile Democrat, obviously he was the chair of the January 6th committee, and he said this on MS Now.
1: Okay.
4: This is equivalent to a second civil war. We're going to have to get our act together. As everybody is saying, we're going to have to resist with every fiber in our body. We're going to have to take this system on. At every election.
1: When you were a kid in school and you learned about the Civil War, how brutal it was.
3: Oh.
1: Families torn apart and how many people died.
3: Hundreds of thousands.
1: And what they were fighting for.
3: Yes.
1: To compare this to that is so freaking disgusting.
2: Yeah, it's sick.
1: And it's not even challenged.
3: No, it's that and Jim Crow. They do it all the time. That's what they do.
1: It means nothing.
3: No. Well, I told you, there's words that used to be inflammatory and, you know, really bad. And now there's commonplace. Now they're just, I disagree with you.
1: Well, and most people can't stand politicians. Mm-hmm. And as you know, right now, if we're to be honest, most Americans are not even paying that much attention to politics outside of gas prices. Mm-hmm. They're really not. I mean, we're in this every day. But most people, are they going to ever hear what Benny Thompson just said?
3: Probably not.
1: Probably not. But the aggregate that happens when they say so many stupid things, okay? And you think about how many stories are out there that you feel like, man, Republicans are really losing their footing politically in this country. You know, and you hear all these predictions, Democrats could take the House, they might even take the Senate. It goes on and on and on, right? And then you look at polling right now, how bad Trump might be or how bad the Republicans are. Still nowhere near as bad as Democrats.
2: Oh, yeah.
1: So far, upside down. I mean, even their own voters can't stand him.
3: Mm-hmm. But they run guys like that up there, and he gets clicks, sound bites, you know, all of that. And you get enough of them together, and all of a sudden, maybe you make a change there. I don't know.
1: They're losing.
3: No, I mean, maybe they're
1: continuing to lose.
3: But they keep the down. I mean, once they're in, they're in. They double down, triple down. I mean, all the time on the same stuff over and over again.
1: But when has that worked? When's the last time it worked?
3: Hasn't for a while, has it?
2: No, I don't think it works anymore.
1: That's what I wonder.
5: Yeah.
1: And everything, Trump's the worst, blah, blah, blah. And you know Trump, and he's going to do this until I'm convinced, till he takes his last breath. He's going to just go poke you right in the eye continually.
3: That's who he is.
1: Yes.
3: Yeah, that's exactly who he is. But anyway, it's weird because you mentioned that, and how does this help them move the meter at all, right? Benny Thompson, right?
1: Yeah, say this is like a second Civil War.
3: I don't think so. I mean, I doubt it does, but it is interesting they keep going back to the same well over and over and over again. I can remember after Trump won this last election, there was talk about, well, they need to come closer to the middle. But they haven't. They've gone further, if anything,
1: dude, I remember
3: to the right than ever.
1: November 2016,
3: mm-hmm.
1: We have to get out of our bubble.
3: Exactly.
1: And go discover what America's about
3: America's
1: again.
3: Saying,
1: they
3: yes.
1: never did it.
3: You know, it's like the guys at Coke going, you know, we got papaya flavored Coke. It's a great idea. And it tanks, but they just keep putting it out there.
2: Like, maybe we need
3: hoping
2: to
3: for
2: add
3: different results. Like, you just haven't had the right papaya yet.
2: Yeah, right. Let's you just know? Add more papaya, actually.
3: Right, exactly.
2: Maybe, that's good.
3: Yes.
2: Maybe that'll work.
3: Yeah.
1: The Indiana Hoosiers were at the White House yesterday.
3: I saw that.
1: Football team.
3: Yeah. National champs.
1: Fernando Mendoza. He wasn't there, the quarterback.
3: Wasn't he on the phone or something?
1: Well, he called Trump.
3: Oh, that's what it was. Okay.
1: Because he had said, this was a little while back, saying that he wasn't going to be there because, well, he was going to have practice, basically.
6: I'm on the bottom of the totem pole here. I got to prove myself. I can't miss practice.
1: Yeah, he's with the Raiders.
6: As a rookie, I don't think that's a good look. And I want to, you know, try to best serve my teammates. And I don't know if that'd be accomplishing that goal.
1: Got to respect that.
3: Sure do.
1: Trump addressed that. Thought it was kind of funny.
5: Now, the reason he's not here, he was so nice he called, because he has actually, JD's a big fan of ours. You wouldn't believe it, because he didn't show up. I'm not happy, but that's okay. The reason he didn't, because he's at spring training, right?
7: Correct.
5: No, he's been great, and he's at spring training, like his first day or something. I said, you better go there. If he was not here for other reasons, like he didn't like Trump or he didn't want to come, I wouldn't even mention him. I'd go through the hall and talk about how great. I wouldn't even mention the quarterback's name. But he's a great guy, actually, and he is actually a big fan of what we're doing for our country. But he became Indiana's first ever Heisman Trophy winner, right, Coach?
1: Yeah, to acknowledge not being there.
3: As only he can.
1: Yes. If it was some stupid reason, like he didn't like Trump, because there have been plenty of teams that haven't gone for that very reason.
3: I like
1: so.
3: When he shifts into third person, though, it's great.
1: Yeah.
2: Because he doesn't like Trump.
3: He doesn't like Trump.
1: All right, it's that time. We do it a couple of times a day. Go around the table. It may not be the biggest story out there, but it caught your attention. You want to bring it in. David Van Camp today, what's your story?
2: This is not even close to a news story. It's just something in my life that I find very, very funny, and I wanted to share it with you. I hope you find it 10% as funny as I do.
1: Okay.
2: And this has been like a daily basis for me now. So my kids, you know, when we're in the car, we like to listen to music. Most of the time, it's something they want to listen to. One song that they've really liked is a classic Sesame Street song from the 1980s. It's A Rainy Day. Right.
1: Okay.
2: And if you're not familiar with it, here's just a little snippet of it. Right.
1: Okay.
8: Why do we need the rain anyway?
2: Yeah. Okay. So it's that classic, you know, 1980s, whatever. The reason I find it funny, though, is because every time that line happens, my wife thinks I'm insane and my kids think I'm crazy because I can't help stop laughing at that line. And the reason is because my stupid brain does something to that line.
1: Okay.
8: Why do we need the rain?
9: Anyway.
2: Yeah. I hear Joe Biden every time.
3: I did not see that coming.
2: Why do we need the rain? And then I hear him going, anyway.
3: Okay. One more time, David. Come on. I want to hear that again.
8: Why do we need the rain?
9: Anyway.
2: Yeah. That's what I hear. So I'm driving in the truck with the kids in the back, and I'm just like laughing my ass off. And no one knows why. And it's one of those things, I try to explain it, and without the visual or audio aid, it makes no sense.
1: Yeah, that was the Biden take. If you hold dear, get a lot done. Yes, yes. That one?
9: If you hold near and dear to you, that you like to be able to. Anyway.
2: Yes.
9: Anyway.
2: Yeah, exactly.
1: Oh, gosh. Yeah.
2: Okay. Thank you for indulging
1: me. I'm not sure why your brain does that, but it is very funny.
3: No, I like it, yeah.
1: Yeah.
3: I'll never hear that song again, ever, period. But if I do, that will be it.
1: Yes. Well, the other thing for a lot of us that what you just did for us, David, if you ever have this wish, and Robbins will say this every once in a while, man, what I would give for my daughter to be little again, to hold my hand walking across the street. Mm-hmm. You've said that many times.
3: Yeah.
1: And now I will think, but you also got to listen to songs like that endlessly again.
3: Yeah, that's true.
1: It's not all bad.
3: Yeah.
1: Whoo, boy. All right, Scotty, what do you got for what's your story?
3: Cynthia West, that's her name, ex-girlfriend of Thomas Massey. There could be a little problem in the Massey life right now. Exposes him as a sexual deviant and bribed her with $5,000 cash to shut her pie hole.
1: What?
3: Massey DM'd her in August of 2024 on X. 2 months after his wife of 31 years died, Massey ended up getting her a congressional staffer job in D.C. Massey pressured her to be involved in deviant sexual behavior with him. Quid pro quo. Cynthia rejected, feeling extremely pressured and uncomfortable. When she rejected, Thomas Massey had her fired, bribed her, and threatened her not to file a complaint. A complaint was, in fact, filed in fall of 2025, the same time period when Massey remarried to a different staffer 20 years younger than him. The man who claimed and screamed the loudest about transparency for Epstein turns out to be a scumbag. Thomas Massey, ladies and gentlemen.
1: I hadn't heard that story.
3: Yeah, that's a big deal now.
1: Do you believe what she's saying?
3: I have no idea if it's true or not.
1: It's like everything you got to take with a grain of salt, don't you?
2: Yeah, I'd take it with a grain of salt. I mean, if something was filed, last August, you said?
3: Yeah.
2: Yeah, I mean, the timing of that, it's like, is that right around the time they started kind of butting heads, him and Trump, and then is there a political angle to this? I'm not really sure.
3: Well, it's also the same time period that he remarried someone other than her.
2: Yeah.
7: Mm-hmm.
3: That was 20 years younger than him.
1: Right.
3: Yeah.
1: Yeah. Who knows, man?
3: I don't know. Thomas Massie hasn't exactly been a friend throughout the whole thing either.
2: So. Oh, no.
3: Of Trump, so.
2: Well, and then he has an ad out where he's saying, hey, we don't disagree on everything, Trump and I. Like, he's still campaigning as if Trump has endorsed him.
3: Right.
2: Which is, that is scumbag behavior.
3: Yeah, it is.
1: Yeah. For my story, you know, Scott, you will say sometimes, we're all told.
3: Yes.
1: You can no longer play the children's games.
3: Yeah, we're told. Some at 18, others at 48, but we're all told.
1: And that's not just sports. That's a lot of different sort of activities.
3: Yeah, it is. Yeah.
1: You tell me all the time.
3: Well, because you come in here going, my back or whatever. I got to go see the bone rubber today. And it's like, well, stop playing.
1: It was my son-in-law's birthday celebration last night. He wanted to play basketball. What was I going to do, let him down?
3: Your son-in-law is much younger than you, old man River.
1: Anyway, I bring this up to say, there was a whole piece done on the oldest rockers on tour this summer.
3: Oh, gosh. Well, that's ageless.
1: So, you know, you say you're all told, but maybe when the voice gives out, you got to be done.
3: Yeah.
1: But then if someone's still paying to see you play.
3: That's just it, right?
1: Mike Love of the Beach Boys is the oldest out on the road this year.
3: Yeah.
1: He's 85.
3: Yeah.
1: Bob Dylan will be out on the road.
3: My sister saw him this last summer. He played behind a curtain.
1: And was it good?
3: No.
2: I've heard that from a lot of people. It's
3: the curtain, he plays behind it.
2: it's either that or like way off to the side of the stage.
3: Yeah, it's a weird,
1: It's wild because he turns 85 in a few weeks.
3: Yeah, well.
1: Some like 20 years ago. I thought it was not very good then.
3: Whew.
1: Yeah. Paul Simon. You just mentioned you would like to see Paul Simon.
3: I have never seen Paul Simon. I would.
1: 84.
3: Yeah, better get there.
1: John Anderson of Yes, who still sounds pretty good.
3: He does, doesn't he? With that real high, angelic-y voice of his? Yeah.
1: He's 81.
3: Wow.
1: Eric Clapton is 81.
3: He still sounds okay.
1: Mickey Dolenz of the Monkees is 81.
3: It's the last monkey.
1: Rod Stewart is 81.
3: Doing a big tour this summer.
1: Roger Glover of Deep Purple and Ian Gillan of Deep Purple are both 80.
3: They're still playing.
1: Well, I think they have an album coming out. I saw a blurb where it's their heaviest album in years.
3: Yeah.
1: And they're 80.
3: Gillan still
1: like that.
3: Got the leather lungs.
1: And John Fogerty also turns 80.
3: Yeah.
1: All out
3: Some
1: on
3: of
1: the
3: those songs you can sing when you get older.
1: Yeah.
3: I mean, Mick Jagger still sings Stone songs.
1: But man, if you go back 30 years, would you have thought any of these people be playing when they're 80?
3: No.
1: It's kind of cool.
3: Why?
1: People still want to see it. All right. News update. And Nimrod's in the news in just a few minutes.

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2: Warmer weather is finally here, and that means cookouts,
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0: News update, David Van Camp.
1: I got a couple real quick. 20% chance hantavirus is declared by the World Health Organization as a public health emergency, according to the odds makers on Kalshi.
2: 20% chance?
1: 20%. You can bet on it. Yeah.
2: Oh, God.
0: That's not a great chance. No. 20%. Well, not very good.
1: No, I still think, you know, for the people who are like, oh, yeah, we're not locking down again, it's like, I agree with you, because if this becomes a, like, widespread, spreads like COVID kind of thing, with a 35 to 40% mortality rate, you're not locking down because there's no society or government left, my friend. That's like end of world kind of situation, man.
0: That's a lot of people gone.
1: Yes.
0: Yeah.
1: Yeah. Anyway, and then also big news here. Remember the Key Bridge in Baltimore that got hit by that boat?
2: Oh, yeah. Yeah.
0: Yes.
1: A bunch of workers died who were working on the bridge.
0: Yep.
1: Criminal charges have now been filed against the Singapore-based Synergy Marine Limited and a subsidiary as well. They were indicted by the Justice Department. Let's see. In addition, you've got this 47-year-old Indian national whose name is Radhar Krishnan Karthik Nair. He's also been charged.
2: Wow.
1: They're facing charges for conspiracy, willfully failing to immediately inform the U.S. Coast Guard of a known hazardous condition, because they were basically dead in the water going towards the... They had no control over the boat.
0: Oh, my goodness.
1: And obstruction of an agency proceeding. They're trying to cover things up, cover up their own negligence.
2: Six no control of the boat.
1: Yeah.
0: Was that dude's first name again?
1: It was Radhak Krishnan Karthik Nair.
0: Is that three names?
1: No, that's three names. Yeah.
2: Is the first name Rahad?
1: No, it's Radhak Krishnan is his first name.
0: Radhak Krishnan.
2: And the last name is what again?
1: Nair.
2: That's it?
1: Yeah. They front-loaded syllables. And
2: that's it?
0: I was going to say.
3: We got to get to New Brunch.
2: So good.
3: My God.
4: When the going gets tough.
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7: I love the poorly educated.
0: All right. Nimrods in the News. We go to Florida. Police are investigating two males hopped a fence at a high school and entered a building through an unlocked door. They rode bicycles. They used other equipment intended for special needs kids.
2: Oh.
0: Stole $50 worth of lanyards and got away with approximately 100 hot dogs and ice cream, valued at $60. It happened in the middle of the night, and it sounds like these thieves maybe were students or young adults. They're looking for them. Special needs.
2: Jeez.
0: And that's Nimrods in the News.
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13: From ABC News, I'm Chuck Severson. President Trump, with another threat to Iran, demanding it reopen the Strait of Hormuz. It happened after a call with Israeli Prime Minister Benjamin Netanyahu and after an incident in the United Arab Emirates. ABC's Alex Brochet in Washington.
14: In a social media post, Trump saying, quote, they better get moving fast or there won't be anything left of them. Trump's warning coming after the UAE says it repelled a drone strike at a nuclear plant, something authorities there called an unprovoked terrorist attack.
13: More political revenge for President Trump in the Louisiana Republican Senate primary. His endorsed candidate, Congresswoman Julia Letlow, beating Senator Bill Cassidy, who voted for impeachment over the January 6th attack on the Capitol. Chaotic scenes at swatch stores all across the world, forcing the watch shops to temporarily close. Crowds outside a New York City store led to police being called in. ABC's Perry Russum.
15: A violent scene here in Milan, Italy. One man being shoved to the ground, another one picking up a chair. This is all for a rare pocket watch made in collaboration by Swatch and Audemars Piguet, a luxury brand. In the stores, Swatch is selling them for about $400, but online, they're being resold for thousands. In a statement, Swatch says, we kindly ask you not to rush our stores in large numbers to acquire this product. The company says the collection will be available for several months.
13: Declaring a global health emergency, the World Health Organization, because of the deadly Ebola outbreak in Congo and Uganda. Dr. Jean Kaseya, head of Africa's top public health organization, says Americans and others should pay attention.
16: Western countries, they don't understand that when Africa is affected, they are also at risk because people are fleeing every day. And it means building strong system, supporting Africa, investing in Africa.
13: Two U.S. Navy jets collided midair at an air show at Mountain Home Air Force Base outside Boise, Idaho. The military says all four crew members ejected safely. The jets were EA-18G Growlers. 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
24: I'm Channel 9 Eyewitness News meteorologist Daniel McFarland, and so far temperatures have warmed up quite a bit and they're expected to stop in the upper 80s. Now we turn our attention to those isolated rain chances building that will become more widespread during the later part of the evening. A few of those storms could produce some stronger wind gusts and frequent lightning. For Channel 9 Eyewitness News, I'm meteorologist Daniel McFarland.
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30: 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Glad you're joining us today on Florida's Voice. My name is Drew Steele. There's Big D on the other side of the glass. There's Nina in the breaking newsroom. The rest of the newsroom at FL Voice News on YouTube, Rumble, X, Facebook, and Insta. 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You can watch at Rightline News on X and YouTube. And also, we are on great radio stations across the country. We will talk about that coming up in just a bit, some of the affiliates that we have picked up recently and more on the way. So we're very excited about that. Once again, YouTube and X, you can watch at Rightline News. So you're not going to miss any breaking news. If anything happens over the weekends, you don't have to wait anymore. It's not going to be like that. And we have a lot of fun. And we take calls and we do so much more. So it is actually a show on the weekends. Look at that. We are here for you. Friday, Luya to you there, D. I hope your day
31: Friday,
30: is going
31: Luya
30: well.
31: To you.
30: Yep. And you said we weren't going to get here. And I was like, no, no, we're going to get here. And you're like, no.
31: I said, wait till we get here, Drew. Here we are.
30: Wait. So I had a... We had to wait till we got here before I could say Friday-luia to you because you didn't think we were going to make it to Friday. That's what...
31: We always make it to Friday,
30: yeah,
31: Drew.
30: Well, lately we do. That's a good thing. Let's keep it that way because I don't like to think of the alternative. Anyway, wow, what a downer. You can't do that on a Friday. Let's move on. The president of the United States on his way back from where?
32: China.
30: You betcha. I guess it was a really good trip. A great stay. The president talked about this on Air Force One, making his way back. I love the Air Force One visits with the press
0: Because you know there's always going to be some knucklehead that's out there that's going to ask a question that's going to peeve him off. And usually rightly so. And so we'll get to some of those coming up. I'm not a fan of the audio when you hear him on the plane, so hopefully it's not going to be too bad. But let's do this. So the president said,
2: "We had a great stay. It was an amazing period of time. President Xi's an incredible guy. Got along, made a lot of great trade deals, including over 200 planes from Boeing with a promise of 750 planes, which would be by far the largest order ever if they do a good job with the 200, which I'm sure they will."
0: So it sounds like there's some trade deals going on and some good deals for the United States right there with planes and soybeans.
2: And that's General Electric also, the engines. So they're buying General Electric. So it's approximately 400-450 engines, 200 planes.
0: Wow. All right. There you go.
2: And a promise of up to 750 if they do a good job. We had an amazing time.
0: Amazing time. I would say that's a... Do you say if you're bringing jobs back to the United States like that, 750 planes, and that's a whole lot of engine work for GE and Boeing and others, and that, would you say that's a good day? That's pretty much a good day.
31: It's a pretty good day.
0: That's a pretty good day. And that's just, okay. It was a good day. The president also was having some AI discussions with China, and somebody brought that up on the plane. What about AI? And
2: we're leading by a lot, but they're second and they're very strong. And we talked about possibly working together for guardrails.
4: And what kind of guardrails?
2: Standard guardrails that we talk about all the time. AI is fantastic. So many things can happen in terms of health and medicine and operations, everything, military, and so many things can happen, but it's also got some drawbacks, and we're talking about, we probably will, we're going to work together. We had a very good conversation.
0: All right, so a very good conversation about AI, and maybe we can work together. That's going to be a tough one, D. That's going to be a tough one for a lot of people working alongside China when it comes to AI and discussions on that. Obviously, we're leading. They are second, but maybe working together for guardrails. Now, a couple of things come up about guardrails that we'll get to in a few more minutes. And if we're talking about China and we're talking... What's that?
5: China!
0: Yeah, I know. If we're talking about China and guardrails... You could probably say safely that China hasn't really been good on the guardrail thing, as it were, in the past, especially when it comes to viruses and guardrails to keep said virus in the building. You know, that kind of thing. So there's a little sticky wicket, as some people like to say, with that. The president talked about the soybean deal, which is big.
6: Did you get a deal on soybeans? You know, the farmers.
2: Yeah, the farmers are going to be very happy. Buying billions of dollars of soybeans, yeah.
0: All right, so billions of dollars of soybeans that are going to be purchased. So the farmers are going to like that. Now came the interesting part. So the press wasn't going to leave all of that, you know, all the, hey, we really got along. I got to see where he lives. That's an interesting topic as well. And I think later on in the program, Andrew Harding is scheduled to join us here on Florida's Voice. He's with the Heritage Foundation, heritage.org. We're going to talk about this visit in the 5 o'clock hour. I kind of want to dig in on that because from what I understand and what I've been told from people who are smarter than I am, and there's a lot of them, and that's okay. If that is what it is, that no one not only has been able to see where the CCP operates and where they live and where Xi Jinping lives, not only has no one been able to go to that location, supposedly, but apparently, D, they didn't even know where it was on a map. Like, they had it so that you couldn't find it. Like, there was no they geo-fenced it out, basically. So you couldn't figure out where this place it was. We'll find out if that's the case. Somebody said that to me, and I was like, really? How do you do that? Well, I mean, it's China. What do you mean, how do you do that? Okay, sorry. So then we started to talk about other things that were getting brought up. And Chairman Xi said something about the U.S. declining. The Thucydides, remember the Thucydides? It's hard for me to say. The Thucydides trap. I think I pronounced it right. Isn't that how you do it? You know.
31: Yeah, the clip Jack Posobiec was talking about.
0: Yeah, Thucydides trap. It's a
5: LGDP, LGBTQ2 plus.
0: No, not the same thing. No, come on, stop it. All right. So the decline of the United States, the Thucydides trap being something that has been talked about in China for a while, with the meaning behind it being that you have leaders in the world, like the United States, you have people who are up and coming, let's just say behind them, like China, and they're rising while the leader, in this case being the United States in their eyes, is declining. And if that happens, and when that other country is coming up, listen, we're coming right behind you, and if we don't get things the way we want them, then as we rise to the top, there's going to be trouble, basically. I'm just putting that in the lightest of terms. And the president was asked about that because he even wrote about it on his Truth Social account. It's like, no, he's talking about Biden. He was talking about Biden in the declining years. So that got brought up again, and he said it again.
2: He made a statement. It might not have been from him, it was somebody, but they talked about the decline. But he said today, and he said it very publicly, he said the U.S. was declining for the last 4 years. And he said what President Trump has done in the last 15, 16 months has been virtually a miracle. He said we have the hottest, country anywhere in the world.
0: Yeah, but maybe that was climate change, D. Maybe when he said we have the hottest country in the world, maybe he's talking about climate change. Are we sure about that? Because, you know, that's how some people talk. I don't think he meant climate change. Although there are some people that are like, it is hot. And there's even some climate change news out there today that we will get to, but not now.
7: How dare you?
0: I said not now. We'll get to it.
2: He said that it was a declining country. Under Joe Biden, he said we had a seriously declining country, which we did.
0: And a seriously declining leader, if you're going to be honest about it. Who's with me? Yeah, so there's that aspect.
2: With people pouring in from all over the world, from prisons and everything else.
0: So you get the idea. So that came up, and the president was sure to make that statement that, look, he's talking about the Biden years. You know, it was there was a decline. And you can only imagine. And we're talking about the China trip, the president now making his way back to the United States. In his eyes, it was a successful trip. There are others that are saying other things about it. We'll get to in just a second. More people skeptical there in the media about this trip. We'll play the skeptics. But suffice to say that this trip felt different than a trip with Joe Biden. You can't imagine. Dude, can we just be honest for a second? I mean, we always are, but it's just the two of us talking. Nobody else is listening or watching. At FL Voice News on YouTube, Rumble X, Facebook, and Instagram. And it's this. If Joe Biden shows up in China and you're Xi Jinping and you see Joe Biden and you've seen video, but then you see him in person and it's like, wow, the video does match the human being. Are you thinking this is somebody I don't have to be worried about? I'm thinking that's the case if you're Xi Jinping. And you see the leader of the United States is Joe Biden. Sorry to say. So when it comes to any kind of deals or people that would come by for any kind of conversation, you feel like you can be different around that president than this one. Because I think there's some fear. I mean, fear meaning, yeah, if Trump says he's going to do something, he's going to do it. A la Iran. Like, we're not messing around. That kind of thing. Then another question came up, and I'll play this before we move on, because quickly the question came up about if they or he asked Chairman Xi if he was a dictator.
8: Do you think President Xi is a dictator or not?
2: I don't think about it. Right. He's the ruler. He's the president of China. I don't think about it. You deal with what you have. I respect him. He's very smart. He loves his country. I respect him. Whether he's a dictator, that's for you to figure out.
0: That's for you to figure out whether or not he's a dictator. But when Trump says that, is he wrong? In other words, you deal with what you have. You can't live in the world you wish you lived in. You have to live in the one that exists. And the one that exists is he's the president of China. So you got to deal with what you have. And you got to have respect for somebody that is a leader. Well, it depends, because if it's Trump, you have people that have TDS that don't want to.
7: If you're crazy, I know. And you know it sounds like this.
9: Donald Trump and his extremist allies.
0: I know. He's smart and he loves his country. That's what's going on. You have to deal with the world we live in, not the one you wish we lived in. And, you know, is he a dictator? Well, so I'm now going to say, yeah, this guy is an evil dictator tyrant after I'm sitting down with him trying to get deals for the American people, for farmers, for GE, for Boeing, you know, to bring in jobs, business. Think before you ask. Well, that's a lot to ask of the media. So anyway, that's all. I just wanted to put that out there. And then there are skeptics. We'll get to them coming up in just a second. But first, some Florida news right now. The governor has extended Florida's school safety measures. He did that today to colleges and universities. It's a new law that was signed, prompted in part by last year's active shooter incident at FSU. That was House Bill 757. We talked about it when we were there in Tallahassee during the legislative session. Not the special session that's so special we have to have another one and another one and another one. It's like, that was special. Let's do it again. No, let's not do it again. One is enough. But there will be more. Anyway, calling it a continuation of a years-long push to harden campuses and tighten threat response. Now, if there were a Democrat that were running, well, not running, but, well, I was going to say running the country. They're not running the country. They're running the state. They're kind of running the state. So we had a Democrat who would be the governor of the state and maybe a Democrat-led legislature. You think they would be talking about hardening college campuses and tightening threat responses? You think we would be doing that? I'll give you one guess. And the answer is nope. Oh, I probably should have had you guess. But anyway, they wouldn't. So that's what this governor is doing. Quote, we implemented the most far-reaching school safety program anywhere in the country. Don't we have a clip from that? I thought we had a clip of DeSantis talking about this. Yeah, here it is. All right, so let's hear. Why do I have to say it? Let's let him say it. Here's him saying it. Hold on there. Yep.
10: This bill expands the school guardian program to public post-secondary institutions and require sheriffs to assist in the implementation of the program. It's going to make our state colleges safer than they already are. It's going to require public post-secondary institutions without an existing public safety reporting application to implement our Fortify Florida or something comparable by July 1st, 2026.
0: That sounds good to me. I like fortification of colleges and post-education. And I like that we would be doing things like that.
10: Institutions must advertise the platform on their websites, install it on mobile devices issued by the institution, and bookmark the website on all computer devices maintained by the institution. The bill also introduces a new criminal offense for discharging a weapon within 1,000 feet of campus. Not self-defense. If you're lawfully using it, that's different. But for unlawful use, you're going to face stiffer penalties when you do this near our institution.
0: All right, good. So that is good news. The governor talking about that today, pretty important, especially considering what we went through with the shooting there at FSU. And as we look at situations like this, and I'm kind of tongue-in-cheek, but I'm really not. Think about it. When you're listening to the governor and people in the legislature and some of the bills that they're trying to move forward, I might suggest that in the future, ask yourself whether a Democrat, if they were running, stop saying running, ask yourself if a Democrat were in office instead of a Republican here in the state of Florida, would they be doing the same thing, whether it's this or others that have been signed into law? And a lot of the times you're not going to get that. And once again, it was sponsored by Michelle Salzman, who we had on this program to talk about it in the House, Senator Don Gates in the Senate, and backed by the state's university systems board of governors and the state college system. And Senator Don Gates said that the bill responds directly again to the FSU shooting and similar attacks that have been going on nationwide. And we're not doing that here as far as Once something happens, nothing gets done. We're going to do what we can in an unfortunate situation like what took place, a horrible situation there in FSU, to figure out what we can do better and to harden those colleges and to try to take down that threat in the future. So that was some good news out of the state of Florida. Good to hear that. All right, what else we got going on? All right, let me take it back to China, if you don't mind, for just a second. So the president being asked on the plane about a lot of different things and the deals that are getting made. And obviously the press was going to ask some questions that were very press-like, you know, goofy questions in a lot of ways. Questions that aren't going to be answered by the president because you ask. Can you tell us the top secret information that you've been passing along? No, I can't. I can't do that. Anyway, there are skeptics. Sean Hannity, who I think you saw in one of the clips I was just playing, he was on the plane. He's like standing behind the president, but he did this interview when he was there, and the president said something that I think bears repeating, which is, when we're talking about China and the realities of the world we live in as opposed to the one we wish we lived in, this is where things get sticky, the sticky wicket, if you will. First, in this interview, is the president's talking about intelligence and spying and...
11: And she asked me a question.
0: Yeah.
11: She's talked about China, this and that, that they steal this and they steal that. And I said, yeah. We do to them too, you know. They spy on us. I said, we spy on them too, I guess, you know. So some people thought that was cute. Other people said, nah, you don't have to say that. I said, I sort of do. No, we do things and they do things, and that's the way it is. Now, with that being said, I spoke to him very strongly about that, and I'd like to see it taken care of. But they've been doing that for 50 years.
0: Yeah, they've been doing it for 50 years, talking about not just spying, but the stealing of intellectual property. You know, one of the things that people have a little beef about with this trip, as people are talking about it, you're bringing all the business leaders that come with the president to China to try to work out some deals, whether it's Apple or Elon Musk or NVIDIA, others that were there. And the first reaction is, do you realize they steal everything? I mean, whatever you're not doing and dealing with in the country, they're getting and they're ripping down the technology, and they're reverse engineering things and they're making it themselves. And this is what they do. They steal our intellectual property. They just don't care. They've never cared. Some say that this is how they got to the position that they're in right now. It's not that they're creating anything special. They're just taking what they're stealing from us and then either improving it or just recreating it. And in some cases, it's not even as good. It's worse. But how do we then remedy that situation? And for the president, I guess, as he's looking at it, it's look, at least when it comes to spies, you know, they spy on us, we spy on them. We do things, they do things. They steal this, they steal that, and we do it to them as well. And so this back and forth. So if you're thinking maybe that could get solved in the interim, I'm just not sure that we're going to get past that part. It seems like it's going to happen. So I guess the big overarching discussion now into the weekend, which we'll be talking about tomorrow on Rightline, your national voice, our national program across the country. You know, we'll get into this. How much of this trip and the takeaway on this trip is going to be about what's going to change regarding the things that people truly have been worried about. The stealing of intellectual property, the spying.

0: you know, everything is above board with what they're doing here in the country. And it's like, wait a second. How's that possible? How can you possibly be policing not only citizens that are here in the country, but how do you set up these outposts? Like, how is that allowed? What? Yeah. All right. Top of the news coming up.
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6: ABC News, I'm Chuck Sievertson. Another threat to Iran by President Trump, demanding it reopen the Strait of Hormuz. This after a call with Israeli Prime Minister Netanyahu and after the United Arab Emirates said it shot down a drone targeting its only nuclear power plant. Austin, Texas police say they've arrested the third person sought in weekend random shootings. Four people were wounded. Declaring a global health emergency, the World Health Organization, because of the deadly Ebola outbreak in Congo and Uganda. Dr. Jean Kaseya, head of Africa's top public health organization.
7: Western countries, they don't understand that when Africa is affected, they are also at risk because people are flying every day. And it means building strong system, supporting Africa, investing in Africa.
6: Two U.S. Navy jets collided midair at an air show at Mountain Home Air Force Base outside Boise, Idaho. Officials say all four crew members ejected safely. This is ABC News.
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3: I'm Channel 9 Eyewitness News meteorologist Daniel McFarland, and so far temperatures have warmed up quite a bit and they're expected to stop in the upper 80s. Now we turn our attention to those isolated rain chances building that will become more widespread during the later part of the evening. A few of those storms could produce some stronger wind gusts and frequent lightning. For Channel 9 Eyewitness News, I'm meteorologist Daniel McFarland.
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6: And of course, if you want to check out the program, I'm fixing my chair right now. 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
7: Top of the news, Florida's headlines
6: now. First time today on this Friday, Louie. Let's find out what AP's got. Nita Padilla's in the Florida's Voice newsroom with the latest. What's up?
8: Hey there, Drew. Hey. A new budget proposal would extend FDLE security for the governor even after he leaves office. And a Tampa businessman and early Trump backer now running for Congress. Those stories in just a moment, but first, topping the news. Florida expanding campus security after Governor Ron DeSantis signs a new school safety bill today. That law comes after last year's shooting at Florida State University, and it requires colleges to create active assailant response plans. They'll also have to establish threat management teams and improve coordination with law enforcement. It also expands Florida's suspicious activity reporting system and allows certain threat assessment information to follow students even when they go from K through 12 into college. DeSantis said Florida has invested more than $3 billion in student safety since 2019, and he calls the new law part of the state's continued push to harden campuses and prevent future attacks. A new proposal surfacing in Florida's ongoing budget negotiations, and this would extend state security protections for the governor and the governor's immediate family for 1 year after he leaves office. The provision showed up Thursday in the Appropriations Conference Committee on Criminal and Civil Justice, and if it's approved, the Florida Department of Law Enforcement would continue providing security coverage for 12 months after a governor's term ends. The governor was asked about that proposal during that press event on the new law that he just signed, but he didn't directly address it. In the meantime, Senate President Ben Albritton did issue a memo today saying that the budget talks are proceeding very well, with lawmakers still on track to finish the work by the end of next week, and then they'll be holding a final vote the week following Memorial Day. All right, a Tampa entrepreneur and early Trump supporter now jumping into the race for Congress. Kevin Steele announcing that he is now running as a Republican against longtime Democratic Congresswoman Kathy Castor in Florida's 14th District. Now, Steele was one of just 14 Florida lawmakers who endorsed Donald Trump back in 2024. In his announcement, he accused Castor of supporting policies that he says drove up costs, hurt small businesses, and just made life harder for families in the Tampa Bay area. That district, by the way, does lean Democratic, but Republicans believe the area could become more competitive as Florida continues shifting to the right. All right, that's it for now. At 3:35, I'll be back in our next hour to talk more about Congressman Mike Haridopoulos and what he's saying about federal spending, energy policy, and interest rate decisions, for the high cost of living. All right, that is it right now at 3:35. I'm Anita Padilla, the news director here at Florida's Voice. Drew, back over to you.
6: All right, AP, thanks so much. We appreciate you and everybody working hard there in the Florida's Voice newsroom. 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That's Florida's Voice, the website. And once again, I want to remind you tomorrow, the website, the news, man, I know it's Friday. It's definitely Friday, D. The newsroom is going to be together again tomorrow as we do Rightline, streaming Saturdays 4 to 6 p.m. live on YouTube and X at Rightline News. So check it out. And we're on great radio stations across the country. 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And we'll give you an update on some of those stations coming up in a bit. But first, why don't we get to this? A story that I saw on our website, flvoicenews.com. Cuba's freedom will require Florida's leadership. Angela de Cespedes is joining us right now here on Florida's Voice. She's been with us before, attorney at Lawson Huck Gonzalez. We've talked about this before, but it hits different now today than it did the last time we had the conversation because of a lot of what has been happening lately, the changes that have been going on there. The Secretary of State, who recently, actually yesterday, was talking about it as well. We'll get into it. First of all, it's great to see you again. How are you?
9: Hey, Drew. How are you doing? Thanks for having me on again. Well, doing great.
6: I'm awesome. Yeah. Well, first of all, so people understand your background, this means a lot to you personally. And maybe talk a little bit about your history, your background.
9: Yeah, this is very personal to me. I mean, my parents immigrated from Cuba after Castro came into power. That's, you know, first and foremost. So I am Cuban American, and so is my entire family. And also, you know, I'm a descendant of a gentleman called Carlos Manuel de Cespedes, who's known as the father of the homeland in Cuba, padre de la patria. And the reason he's known as the father of the homeland is because back in the late 19th century, he actually, was the one who issued the war cry, El Grito de Yara, for Cuba's independence from Spain, and gathered, you know, all of the troops at the time. Interestingly enough, he owned a plantation. He was a lawyer. Gathered up all the slaves as well, freed them, asked them to join him as countrymen to fight for Cuba's independence. The Spanish had captured one of his sons, had threatened to kill his son if he didn't put down his arms, and his response to that was that all the citizens of Cuba were his children, and that's why he's known as the father of the homeland. So when he rang the bell that morning in 1868 for Cuba's freedom, I think this is probably maybe since 1902 when Cuba did achieve its independence, which is significant because that took place on May 20th, and that anniversary is coming up in a couple of days, in about 5 days here. But when he did ring that bell, I have a feeling, I feel it in my bones, that we're gonna maybe get a chance to ring that bell again and see a free Cuba sooner rather than later here.
6: Yeah.
9: I mean, you know, the head of the CIA was just in Cuba yesterday taking Raul Castro's measurements for his Nike tracksuit. So,
6: Well, you know, so funny. Just, and I meant it when I opened up the show with this, the segment, by saying it hits differently today. It feels like for a long time we've been saying it's not, and you've said this, it's not a matter of if, but when. But that when has always been different than it is now for multiple reasons. It's just the approach that this president, this administration has taken is one clearly that has changed the minds of many people about it happening this time. A lot of it has to do, obviously, with the embargoing of the oil and what has been going on there. And I saw a video just a little while ago of some of the people out on the streets recently and last night, as a matter of fact. You see the signs. You see that they're everywhere right now with regard to this change, plus the CIA. I mean, and by the way, when you bring that up, another interesting effect, and I'm sorry, I'll let you add to this too, which is, You know, the CIA director flew in on a plane that clearly stated the United States of America on the side of the plane. That is something that you can't pass by, because that doesn't happen all the time.
9: No, it doesn't happen all the time. And while that plane was on the ground, we had fighter jets up in the air flying all over Cuba, and drones as well, from reports that I saw, you know, protecting that plane and keeping an eye out. So that's a big move. It's a big move.
6: Yeah, it is.
9: And by the way, one of the reasons that he was there was, you know, again, to offer them $100 million in aid, which they've refused. You know, there's a lot of misinformation out there, and you touched upon some of it. The oil issue is one thing. They keep calling it a blockade. It's not a blockade. What the regime in Cuba has been doing, you know, for many decades is, you know, getting a bunch of, you know, pretty much free oil from Venezuela and other sources and selling most of it off and then pocketing that cash. None of that has gone to the benefit of the Cuban citizens. So it's not a blockade. We've just cut off the free oil that the Cuban government was using to pocket, to line its pockets and not give anything back, you know, to the Cuban people. You know, this president, you know, we have Marco Rubio, which has been, you know, absolutely fantastic. Yep. They're not messing around. And I think they've come to the conclusion that enough is enough. You know, I joke about, you know, Raul Castro getting fit for a Nike tracksuit, but you're talking about a man who back in 1996 was the head of the Cuban military while his brother, you know, was still alive, Fidel Castro. The only thing that I'm upset about, quite frankly, frankly, to the extent that, you know, Raul Castro is going to be indicted, is that Fidel Castro isn't around to get fitted for his own tracksuit, quite frankly. Talking about a man who ordered the assassination of three U.S. citizens and permanent resident in international waters that were there on a humanitarian aid mission. I grew up with one of those families. It's been 30 years, and I think it's time that somebody paid for that crime. That's one signal. The sanctions, the oil sanctions. And another important sanction, you know, element of the sanctions that I think a lot of people don't understand. And by the way, before I even get into the sanctions, I mean, Florida was instrumental in bringing that 1996 event where they shot down those brothers of the rescue planes to President Trump's attention during his first term in 2018. I was actually watching last night. I don't know if you're aware of this or not, but my soon-to-be father-in-law, his name is Tomas Regalado. He's the former mayor for the city of Miami, and he's the current Miami-Dade County property tax appraiser, who's also a journalist. Mm-hmm. His son, who I'm engaged to, was also a journalist. He's a media executive now. But I was watching footage with both of them last night back in 2018 where they were talking to Governor DeSantis, and he was talking about how he wanted Trump to do something about that 1996 incident, and he really was spearheading, you know, taking action against the Castro regime at the time, the Cuban regime, to make them pay for that crime. And I think we're going to see that hopefully soon, and that's going to be a Florida-centric event as well. Yeah. We know we have a governor who's on board with what the president and Marco Rubio want to do there, and I have no doubt that, you know, come November when the elections happen and we get a new governor, that hopefully that governor will feel the same way.
6: Yeah. You know, we've got a couple of minutes, and before we go, go ahead.
9: I got sidetracked on those sanctions, but another important element of the sanctions, and I think it's important that people understand this.
6: Yeah,
9: okay,
6: sure.
9: So I hear a lot of, you know, people, you know, on the left especially, complaining about the oil, complaining about the sanctions, not understanding why. One of the largest sanctions that this administration has launched against Cuba is against an entity named GAESA, G-A-E-S-A, okay, and it's a business conglomerate operated by the Cuban Revolutionary Armed Forces. And to understand what GAESA is, an American audience has to picture something that would be absolutely unconstitutional in our country. Imagine if the U.S. Department of Defense were not a customer of American businesses, but its owner. Imagine if the Pentagon directly owned and operated Amazon, Walmart, Target, Marriott, Hilton, Hyatt, all of America's banks, all of America's gas stations, all of America's ports, our largest construction companies and real estate developers. Now imagine that the general running that all reported only to the president and his family, not to Congress, not to the Treasury, not to any inspector general. The books are classified. There's no audits, no civilian oversight. The CEO of this Cuban entity for more than two decades was the president's former son-in-law. And they accept only euros and U.S. dollars, but yet pay their workers and Cuban citizens in a currency worth pennies on the dollar. Okay, the profits from that, which account for close to 60% of Cuba's GDP, never reach its citizens, its soldiers, its veterans. Okay, they fund the regime's compounds, its surveillance state, and the personal wealth that's running to the ruling families in Cuba. And then imagine that every American who shopped, banked, or worked there had no consumer protection, no labor and employment laws, no court to sue, and no recourse of any kind. That's Gaesa, okay? It controls, by most credible estimates, as I mentioned, 60% of Cuba's economy. And it's not it's not a defense industry. It's the current state of Cuban civilian economy. It's completely captured by the military for the benefit of the communist regime. I mean, these are the types of sanctions that the United States has put in place. This is the type of regime that we're talking about. There are no free elections in Cuba. It doesn't exist. It doesn't exist. Their last election in 2023 was for 417 seats. Nobody ran against any of those people. 417 people ran. Wow. Okay, that's not an election. Okay, that's a communist-sponsored appointment. So, I think it's due time that something was done about this. They're 90 miles from our shore,
5: yeah.
9: And I think Florida, is in perfect position to aid Washington in that effort. And I just want people to start really thinking about what to do now.
6: Yes. All right, Angela, we got to jump. Music's playing. Great to see you again. All the best. God bless.
9: Thank you, Drew.
6: We'll see you soon. God bless.
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2: 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Drew Steele.
6: What's going on here? That is the way it is. What is this? Wow. Okay, D, you know what this is? That's audio from, check this out. How weird. Okay, a minor league baseball team called the Louisville Bats held a nothing night. No music, no videos, no promotions, nothing. They got an organ, they start the game starts, silence. They just played the game. It's just the ballpark. It was an organ with the organ sounds from back in the day. Everyone to start, but all you heard was the crack of the bat, and maybe you'd hear the players talking. And that to me is brilliant. Like, how do you get better than that, D?
22: That's awesome.
6: That is. That's what you
22: do. Clearly not the most fun way to watch the game, but it's very, very cool.
6: But why isn't it fun, right? Because think about the experience of a nothing night, which would be you hear the crack of the bat, like, you know, clearly you can hear possibly the players interacting or the things that they're saying or some of the things they shouldn't be saying, you know, that kind of stuff. Like, and every time the, you know, you got the, yeah, you know, whatever the umpire does. And it's like, whoa, I heard that, like, really, like that kind of thing. And in between, as he's walking back and the people are, I don't know, it's going back to the old days. I guess. Yeah. Now, could they do that? Could you do that in other stadiums? Like, could you do that with basketball? Yes or no?
22: Sure.
6: Yeah. No. Well, let's think about.
22: All you heard was.
6: Right. Which I guess. So that would make an NBA game like a high school game, right? So if you go see the high school basketball game, that's what it is. It would be like being in a high school gymnasium. Which isn't a bad thing. People love watching high school basketball. So
22: it's cool once in a while. I don't think it should ever be a normal thing.
6: Well, I think it would be cool to do it at least once during the season.
22: Absolutely. NFL. Even more than once, maybe.
6: NFL games. I mean, NFL games, that's pretty much what you're doing, right? Although, I have to be honest. Little inside Drew Steele baseball. I've never been to an NFL game.
22: Crazy.
6: Yeah. I mean, I've been to an NFL game. It's a long story. but I was on the field when Jimmy Johnson became the coach of the Dolphins for the very first time and the very first season. And it just so happens that I knew the person who was singing the national anthem at the time. And so I was on the field. But then we went up into the upper decks there. And I have to be honest, I didn't watch a whole lot of the game. It was just eating a lot and stuff. So that was, yeah. But anyway, the point is that I hope I got that the time period right. Wasn't it Jimmy Johnson? That's what I'm thinking of, right? Back in the 90s or like 2000 or whatever it was. No, it was the 90s. It was like, can you look that up for me? Because I know that was what was going on at the time, and it was a big deal. Are you looking that up right now? Because I don't want to be embarrassed. There's a lot of people in the state of Florida listening going,
22: what do you want me to see? What year was the coach of what?
6: Jimmy Johnson, the coach of the Dolphins. It was like 96, 95, 96. What year was
22: 96
6: that?
22: To 99.
6: There you go. 96 is when I was there. Okay. See, I wasn't wrong. All right. Anyway, point is, that was a cool thing, the nothing night. I like a nothing night. Now, there are some sports teams where it's always a nothing night because they stink, like the New York Mets. Just putting that out there. All right, we got to go. Let's take a break. It's Florida's Voice. It's true.
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23: $2.43. That's $2.36 more compared to a year ago. But prices in Fresno are a few cents higher than that. Doug Johnson with AAA in Northern California explains why diesel prices are up compared to gas.
24: Crude oil, there's more of it in diesel, so that's why diesel's taking a significant hit.
23: Johnson adds the ongoing conflict in Iran has also played a role in surging prices.
25: President Trump with more political revenge this weekend in the Louisiana Republican Senate primary. The Trump-endorsed Congresswoman Julia Letlow beating Senator Bill Cassidy. ABC's Olivia Rubin.
26: It's the first time a sitting senator has lost a primary in over a decade. Cassidy coming in last amongst three candidates. In first place, the candidate Trump endorsed, Julia Letlow, now heading to a runoff. With more primaries on Tuesday, Trump now calling for the defeat of another Republican foe, Thomas Massie, who he calls the worst Republican congressman in history. Massie insists he can win what is now the most expensive primary race ever.
25: Declaring a global health emergency, the World Health Organization, because of the deadly Ebola outbreak in the Democratic Republic of Congo and Uganda. 10 shootings that terrorized Austin, Texas this past weekend appear to be random, police say. 4 people were wounded. 2 people they were looking for are in custody. You're listening to ABC News.
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30: 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Now we turn our attention to those isolated rain chances building that will become more widespread during the later part of the evening. A few of those storms could produce some stronger wind gusts and frequent lightning. For Channel 9 Eyewitness News, I'm meteorologist Daniel McFarland.
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6: Well, hey, everybody. Glad you're joining us today on Florida's Voice. My name is Drew Steele. Big D on the other side of the glass with the newsroom, and Nina's in the breaking newsroom over there. Anytime you want to watch it, FL Voice News on YouTube, Rumble, X, Facebook, and Instagram. 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We're on great radio stations across the country, and it's a lot of fun. And it's also great because you've got now an opportunity to check out breaking news as it happens. You don't have to wait until the beginning of the following week, and it's like, what in the world just happened? You'll know as it happens. So we'll have it for you and so much more. Rightline at Rightline News on YouTube and X. All right, let's get to it. Fridayluia to everybody. Hope it's been a good day for you so far as we continue with a lot of the talk being about
35: China.
6: You betcha. And how things went. The president felt like it was a very successful trip. Certainly when we have the talk of buying a lot of planes, 750 to be exact. That's a lot of engines. That's a lot of planes. That's a lot of jobs. You've got the purchase of soybeans in the billions of dollars, which is great for farmers. A lot of things that are going on. And a big outcome, according to the Ambassador Mike Waltz, ambassador to the UN ambassador. And the discussion was about another part of it, which is Iran. And so he said today.
0: And I've got to tell you, to see the Chinese backing away from Iran after meeting with President Trump was a huge outcome of this.
1: How did they back away from Iran?
0: Well, they said they agree. No nukes, no militarization of the Straits of Hormuz. And you can't be tolling the Straits of Gibraltar, Straits of Malacca, or the Straits of Hormuz because you see it as a source of revenue. So that was a huge, huge step in our direction.
1: And you're confident that he was telling the truth, Xi, when he said that they're not supplying anything to Iran?
0: Well, we've seen China backing away even from some of this dual use, but the blockade is preventing it one way or another, and the blockade is key.
6: Okay, so at the end right there, he sounded maybe not terribly confident. You know, something we talked about yesterday, the president's visit and agreeing that China would back away, in their words, you know, we'll do it. Not supplying them with arms. And like I mentioned yesterday, tongue in cheek, but not really. Yeah, we're not going to supply them the arms. We'll supply it to somebody else who will get it to them, which happens all the time, unfortunately. So how much can you trust with regard to that aspect of what's going on with China? We can do more. And I think safe to say that the issue of Iran may not be going away soon, but sooner or later, we've got to figure out what exactly is going to take place. The president even talked a little bit about it, like when it comes to infrastructure, when it comes to some of what they have going on, some of the things that we could be doing as far as taking out the electrical grid and some other things that are going on. You had Bret Baier, who yesterday was talking about this, and maybe Iran is a little more resilient than the president believed.
2: So why are we where we are? Did you underestimate the pain tolerance that Iran has for this?
14: I didn't underestimate anything. We hit them unbelievably hard. Look, we left their bridges. We left their electricity capacity. We can knock that all out in 2 days. 2 days, everything. We left Karg Island other than, I said, hit it except for the valves where the oil comes out. Because when you hit that, that means you're going to lose a little oil. But one thing is happening, amazingly. Ships are floating up to Texas and Louisiana, and they're going to Alaska, and they're loading up with oil like we've never seen before.
2: Americans want to know when it's over, though, right?
14: Yeah, look, Vietnam lasted 19 years. Iraq was like 10 years. Korea was 7 years. Another one was 14 years. Another one was 12 years. Another one was 9 years. We're in there for 2.5 months. The other thing they talk about, so we lost tens of thousands of soldiers in Vietnam. We lost tens of thousands of soldiers in practically every war. I've lost... And I wish we'd lost none, because I know those parents. I spoke to them. We lost 13 soldiers in 2 wars.
6: So 13 in 2 wars, the president who was saying, look, we hit them really hard, and we left a lot of the infrastructure up, and he doesn't believe that we've overlooked anything or the pain that they can endure. But there are some other things that are happening as well with regard to the new order of things because of what we're doing with Iran. The Iranian foreign minister is saying that the straits are open. He's insisting that that's the case. You would imagine he would be insisting that that's the case because he would love to get some ships in there to unload some of what was described yesterday as 100% fuel storage. Like, they can't store any more fuel. The oil, there's no place to put it. And again, when the ships get full, or if there are no ships, and the storage gets full, then those wells have to stop. And when they stop, then bad things happen. Like, once they stop, you have a really hard time starting it up, or you may not be able to start them back up at all. And then there was this today.
3: Now, today, officials in OPEC-free UAE announced plans to build a second pipeline to bypass the Strait of Hormuz and boost export capacity, doubling it by next year.
6: Oh, well, hold on a second. So by next year, they're going to the UAE, who left OPEC. They're going to go around the straits. They're going to build a new pipeline and double the export capacity. Do you see the alignment now, or the realignment that's going on? I mean, if they build a second pipeline to get around the straits, and you can go to the United States, to Texas, to Louisiana, to Alaska, you can go, other countries can go to the UAE directly, and they can double the output, then the assumption is that a lot of these countries are going to have to deal with this changing reality, and then what? They did this to themselves. This was something that has been in place for far too long. The situation where, on a whim, you would have Iran decide that not only did they want to bomb other countries, but they wanted to maybe take pot shots at ships that are there in the straits. And so what did you expect was going to happen with all of this instability? And oh, by the way, a lot of that, the pot shots were at us. A lot of the taking over and boarding ships were us. A lot of the missiles that would fly were not just flying to Israel, but they were flying to U.S. military bases. So enough is enough. And that is a huge change. And yep, so that was confirmed. And just to reassure again, that even Scott Bessent was talking about this. Fox News was reporting. Lucas Tomlinson was talking about this specific issue.
3: Today, President Trump arrived here in the UAE with commerce on the agenda. And now, after a month-long blockade on Iran, Treasury Secretary Scott Bessent says it's starting to feel the pain.
6: See, that's the thing. If you look to the past, that wasn't now, but that was previously, when the talk was about overflowing storage at Karg Island, that was happening. That's the big part of this. So, yep, things are changing. All right. What else do we have going on here at Florida's Voice? Get back. All right. And anytime you want to check out the show after hours, Florida's Voice with Drew Steele, the podcast, Apple Podcast, you know where they, wherever you get your podcasts. That's fine. Coming up in a couple more minutes, we are going to talk about Democrats, because it's always fun to bring up what it is that, and it's not really always fun. It's usually
15: a bowl of doggy do.
6: It's usually that. But yes, we will be talking about some of the latest with what they have been saying. And election season brings out the craziest talk you can imagine. And that's what we're going to get. A lot of crazy talk. So we'll play some of that crazy talk in a minute. But let's talk about this, because I love talking about education, especially some of the things that we are doing here in the state of Florida, some of the things that are going on outside of the state. Yesterday, we brought up the story about the Secretary of Education, McMahon, who was making sure that, listen, if it's going to, if we're going to be funding a lot of states and a lot of different places that maybe don't have the best of intentions with regard to where states are spending money, if they've got DEI and other woke ideologies there in place, if they are avoiding what is the inevitable, then yeah, then we're going to have to figure out, when it comes to funding, how we're going to do that. You do have even NVIDIA's CEO, who was talking to graduates at Carnegie Mellon and was bringing up some very interesting things. As a matter of fact, Adam Mangana is joining us right now here on Florida's Voice. He's the CEO at Optima. And I wanted to talk to him about this, because I like talking education. He likes talking education. So that immediately means we are friends. Hello, sir.
16: True. Great to see you, as always. Excited to talk about education and AI. Thrilled to be here.
6: Yeah. So an interesting point that when the NVIDIA CEO brings up AI, and as he's talking to Carnegie Mellon University, What was he saying exactly? What is his take and what is your take on his message? What was it about the future and what it's going to look like? Because a lot of people are talking about education and AI and in this space. What is it going to look like?
16: There's so many negative messages and confusing messages out there. The media wants to scaremonger as usual. And so Jensen brings a message of hope. I mean, you, Drew, you say it all the time. We are born in the greatest country in the world. And what made our country great was our industrious nature and the ability to build things and control our own destiny, right? Freedom. And so Jensen is talking about using AI to bring back the American dream. Where manufacturing, where the control of our future and the prosperity of our children can be back in the kind of, domain of the United States. And I think you see that with what's happening with the Trump administration and the policies that are being created to incentivize American manufacturing. And it's a great time to be educating the future students in AI instead of scaring them.
6: Yeah, I think there's two parts to this, Adam, because I think when we're talking about this and there are people who are scared, are worried, they think that this is in a lot of ways something that is going to take jobs. But if you take a 30,000 foot view, if you step back for a second, number one, we do need to make sure that our students understand what AI looks like in the future with regard to jobs and the like. And something that we talked about in the second part of it, and I think we've had this conversation before. Maybe we didn't, but I've talked to other people about it. Look, you're not going to have robots or AI on your computer anytime soon fixing your plumbing. It's not going to happen, right? Among other things, there are going to be very tangible, tactile things that are going to be in high demand. And there's no doubt that there are going to be certain jobs that are going to be the, as someone described, the LeBron James money jobs, because there's going to be very few people that are going to be able to do it. That's part of what we have to explain and put out there, right? Would you say that's true?
16: No, you're absolutely right. And look, it's healthy to be skeptical of technology. Being afraid of it is not as productive, right? Socrates was skeptical of books. He thought men would lose their memories. They'd no longer be great orators. And Socrates was right. But the Gutenberg Bible was inevitable, and Western civilization was built on the ability to take our thoughts and organize them in books. The future is going to be who controls this technology, because it's incredibly powerful. Now, to your point, we need the proper guardrails, and that's what we're trying to do at places like Optima. But ultimately, at the end of the day, the jobs that are the most human, right? You talked about plumber, you talked about electrician. These jobs are the last to be automated. And if you can solve problems using tools, you'll always have a job. 10,000 years from now, you'll have a job if you can solve problems. And so we need to have our students become problem solvers and not just passive consumers of technology.
6: Yeah, I could see that. And I know that there have been many people, and even recently, I think, and Dee, I forget what we were talking about recently, but even recently there were graduates who get very weirded out, get very scared about AI and technology and what that looks like in their future. And sometimes I wonder how much they know about it, as opposed to some of the things that people have said about it, described, some of the things that maybe they're doing using that tool as a tool, as opposed to a replacement. Does that make sense?
16: Well, no, that's exactly right. You know, the media wants to get us focused on the word automation, but what we should be thinking about is augmentation. It won't be AI taking jobs. It will be people using AI, replacing people who refuse to use these technologies to gain efficiency. You opened your framing by talking about how do we make education more affordable and more accessible, making sure that we don't have all of this foolishness being spent on in different states, right? AI is a great regulatory tool in that regard to make sure that we're delivering education in a much more efficient and cost-effective way, for example, right? That's a great use case for AI. But it won't replace the common courtesy of connection, the relationship between teacher and student. That is time-tested. Alexander doesn't become great without Aristotle. That isn't going anywhere.
6: Yeah, and, you know, before we go, I don't know, it's funny, I was thinking about I was thinking about AI in music today. You know, as a former EMI Music published songwriter, and how songwriting and what's going on these days, and how in the music industry people are really worried about what AI looks like and what happens into the future. I listened to certain albums. I was listening, as a matter of fact, to Steely Dan and listening to the Asia album. I don't know if you're familiar with it, but when I hear the chords, the nuances, the way that human beings play this instrument, whether it's a drum or a guitar or what comes from them, I don't see that ever being replaced. Sorry, it's just like one of the creativity, the creative side. I just don't see the tangible things being replaced. And that skill and that hearing and the different things that go on with music. I understand there are tools right now that are being used, but at the same time, when it comes to what you talked about, the one-on-one, the personal, the that approach, getting together with another human being to create something, or multiple people to create something, it's just it's special, and it's and I don't think you can recreate it. I just don't.
16: You know, I don't think this is a controversial take at all. AI doesn't have soul, right? It doesn't have swagger. It doesn't have the musical gifts that you have. Now, on the engineering front, if you believe, right, if you're a sound engineer and you're doing some number of clicks, AI will replace those clicks, but it won't replace that soul. I tell people in my company all the time, if your job requires a whole bunch of clicking, right, we can get AI to do the clicking, but we can't get AI to do the relationship. And so when we're talking about something like a creative piece of music, there is a love letter to the listener that is being engineered that just can't be replaced by something that's doing an automation.
6: Yeah, that's true. All right, my friend, we got to jump, but it's always great to see you, okay? And if people want to find out more about Optima, where do they go?
16: Come on and check us out at www.optimaacademy.online. And Drew, I can tell you, you're way too talented for AI to ever replace you, my friend.
6: Back at you. All right, my friend. I'll see you soon, okay? All the best. God bless.
16: Cheers.
6: All right. There you go. That is Anna Mangana joining us here on Florida's Voice. We appreciate a few minutes. CEO of Optima doing some great work there. All right. I hope that makes sense, what I was expressing. Dee, I was just listening to, do you know what I'm, Steely Dan, Asia, the album? Do you know?
15: No.
6: Okay. It's a masterpiece. I mean, a masterpiece. And if you're somebody who doesn't like that music, you don't enjoy it. I mean, or even if you're somebody who's never listened to it before, I would encourage you to check that out, because it's so, all the nuances, the parts, it was so awesome driving in the car today this morning and listening to that. And I was like, this is just incredible. And then, you know, as someone who's a songwriter, and then you're around people that write music like that, it kind of deflates you, and you're like, yeah, it's a good thing I gave it up, because I got nothing to offer. Well, I mean, I do, but not like that. Okay, enough of my pity. Let's move on here. Anytime you want to call, 866-588-8303. Democrats, what are they thinking? They're thinking, of course, about election integrity. They are very, very concerned about what is going to happen with the 26th election. They are very, very concerned, the left is, about the sanctity of our vote and how it is important. I can't even say it with a straight face. They could care less. They're going to demagogue and say all the most horrible things you can possibly imagine. There are some people that are even talking about it. Earlier today, the Speaker of the House, Mike Johnson, was asked about the congressional primaries after redistricting. And I wonder what he's thinking after everything went down. Let's take a listen here. Yeah, go ahead.
17: You've artfully laid out your legislative agenda. We know that there's a packed calendar coming up. You always have your narrow majority in the back of your mind. Next week, all eyes are going to be on Kentucky's 4th congressional district.
6: Oh, yep. Kentucky's 4th congressional. We'll get to that coming up.
17: Right now is the best person to coalesce around the conference to deliver on those priorities, particularly in the president's second term?
18: Well, I watch all the
4: primaries very carefully, of course, and the speaker's in charge of the whole map, and we're going to keep and grow this majority in this cycle, and I'm absolutely convinced, especially after the redistricting changes to the map. We feel very, very bullish about this. So we're going to run right through the tape. I'm not going to get engaged in these individual primaries. We see how it sorts out, but we're going to have a great crop of people. We recruited extraordinary candidates this cycle on the Republican side. I mean, great Americans who are going to come here and serve faithfully and patriotically, and we're looking forward to that new class coming in.
6: All right. Well, Speaker Mike Johnson talking about the map.
15: And, I'm the map.
6: All right, stuff. Talking about the map, and he feels like, well, he's bullish. He feels pretty good, especially after the redistricting, that he's bullish about the great crop of people that are out there. And again, the agenda. There has always been. Republicans have had a plan, an agenda. I mean, the Republican Study Committee, as we've talked about many times, reconciliation 2.0, all the list of priorities that the Republican Study Committee has had, and Chairman Pfluger, and what an amazing job he has done. We have a plan. And you have Speaker Johnson, who's like, look, I'm feeling pretty good about everything. And what did the Democrats bring to the table lately? Well, let's see. Why don't we find out? Here's something that was brought up lately. I didn't get a chance to play this yesterday, did I? Look at this. And I'm not going to get a chance to play it right now because we're going to a break. That is the weirdest timing ever. That's so funny. I didn't get a chance to play it.

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4: ABC News, I'm Chuck Sievertson. President Trump warning Iran to reopen the Strait of Hormuz, writing on social media, they better get moving fast or there won't be anything left of them. Earlier Sunday, the United Arab Emirates said they repelled a drone attack at a nuclear plant. A victory for Trump in the Louisiana Republican Senate primary, his endorsed candidate, Congresswoman Julia Letlow, beating Senator Bill Cassidy, who voted for impeachment. Chaotic scenes at swatch stores all across the world, forcing the watch shops to temporarily close. ABC's Perry Russum.
5: A violent scene here in Milan, Italy. One man being shoved to the ground, another one picking up a chair. This is all for a rare pocket watch made in collaboration by Swatch and Audemars Piguet, a luxury brand. In the stores, Swatch is selling them for about $400, but online, they're being resold for thousands.
4: Declaring a global health emergency, the World Health Organization, because of the deadly Ebola outbreak in Congo and Uganda. This is ABC News.
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3: 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Now we turn our attention to those isolated rain chances building that will become more widespread during the later part of the evening. A few of those storms could produce some stronger wind gusts and frequent lightning. For Channel 9 Eyewitness News, I'm meteorologist Daniel McFarland.
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5: All right, anytime you want to watch it, FL Voice News on YouTube, Rumble, X, Facebook, and Instagram. How much do you need to retire state by state? Do you think you know? Well, you're about to find out. Fox News, Fox Business actually did this along with another group. They studied a state-by-state breakdown, how much you need to retire. I wonder if you know. We're going to test your knowledge coming up in just a second. First, top of the news from the Florida's Voice Newsroom.
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5: Now. And for the last time today, AP Anita Padilla is in the Florida's Voice Newsroom. She's got the latest. What's up?
7: Hey there, Drew. Governor Ron DeSantis says Cuba could thrive without communist rule, and he's calling for accountability for Raul Castro. Plus, Congressman Jimmy Patronis unveiling a new bill aimed at expanding mental health care for veterans. I'll have those stories in just a moment, but first, topping the news, Florida Congressman Mike Yiannopoulos is blaming federal spending, energy policy, and interest rate decisions for the high cost of living. During a House Financial Services Committee hearing this week, Yiannopoulos said Biden-era overspending is what is helping to drive inflation. He also pointed to the cancellation of the Keystone XL pipeline and releases from the Strategic Petroleum Reserve as factors that are contributing to the high gas prices that we're seeing. Yiannopoulos said the best way to lower costs is to boost American energy production and increase supply, not, as he put it, play politics. Governor Ron DeSantis says Cuba could become a major economic and tourism hub if it moves beyond communist rule. He made the comments today in Miami while talking about immigration, regional security, and conditions overall in Cuba. The governor said that island has massive economic potential, but he argued that it cannot reach it without what he called a free society, rule of law, and a legitimate government. DeSantis also renewed criticism of former Cuban leader Raul Castro, saying that he should still be held accountable for the past actions of the regime, including the 1996 shootdown of Brothers to the Rescue aircraft. Yep. And by the way, he also defended Florida's maritime interdiction efforts, saying that the state has helped stop about 19,000 illegal immigrants coming into the state of Florida by boat. All right, that's it for now here at Florida's Voice. If you are not doing so, you really need to start following us on X, Instagram, and Facebook. That's where we keep you updated on everything you need to know about the world of politics, both in Tallahassee and in Washington. We've got you covered. I'm Anita Padilla, the news director here at Florida's Voice. Drew, back over to you.
5: All right, AP in the Florida's Voice newsroom. Anytime you want to check out the stories they are working on, it's simple. You go to flvoicenews.com. That's Florida's Voice, the website. All right, D, let's do this together. It's a Friday, Luya, so I figured we'd talk about a story like this. So how much do you need to retire? I know you're not anywhere near retirement. I'm not near retirement, but there are people who are listening to the sound of our voice across the state of Florida and at FL Voice News on YouTube, Rumble X, Facebook, and Instagram, who are thinking, man, what does it take? D, if you had to guess the number one most expensive state to retire in, just the so here's the parameters. So you have the annual cost of living for retirees, so think people on fixed incomes, right? And what they need. So you have the annual cost of living right now, and then you have, that's just necessities, And then you have what it would cost if you wanted a comfortable cost of living based on this analysis by this company called Money Lion that analyzed monthly savings. So if you had to pick a state, which state do you think is probably near the top or the most expensive?
8: Probably like New York or Hawaii.
5: Okay. Hawaii is correct. So you get a ding. That is correct.
8: Ding.
5: I don't know where New York is, but I just want you to wrap your head around these numbers. Imagine you're in the state of Florida, which is nowhere close to this. But take a second and think about this. The state with the highest annual cost of living for retirees was Hawaii. The annual cost just for the necessities, nothing else, $90,000 a year. It's $181,000 if you want a comfortable cost of living based on the analysis. What? $90,000 plus? So to live comfortably in Hawaii on a fixed income, it's... carry the three. $270,000. Like, what? That's crazy. Where's New York? I just want to check this out. New York is... New York is $50,000. And as so Hawaii is on the top end at 90. New York is 50. And Florida is 44,000. So, like, middle of the pack. But still, I just... when I heard that, I was like, you've got to be kidding me. That's crazy numbers. That's crazy talk, what I think. So that's all. I just wanted to put that number out there and talk about that. But I don't think I'll be living in Hawaii anytime soon. Just saying. All right, what else? Why? Yeah, thanks. Thanks. Thanks a lot. So Chris Dudley is a former basketball player. Do you like basketball? Have you ever heard of the former NBA player Chris Dudley? Played for the...
8: Is he ever on the Nets?
5: I think he was. But I think he spent most of his time playing for the Portland Trailblazers. So he, I think, is an Oregonian at heart. Well, check this out. He's got a brand new ad that's out there. He's running for office. He's running for governor in Oregon. All right? And here's his spot.
9: 16 years in the NBA. And the key to my success wasn't buzzer beater threes. It was rebounds.
10: Definitely the offensive rebound.
9: 5,400 times I put the ball back in my team's hands to win. And Oregon needs a rebound. We're going backwards on education, affordability, and safety. Oregon needs something new to win again.
5: Needs something new to win again. Guess what the new is, D? He's a Republican. All right, so Chris Dudley, former NBA player, is a Republican. And right now, as we speak, he's winning. Like, in the race against the governor, Tina Kotek, who is a Democrat, a new poll suggests that Chris Dudley is ahead by 4 points. By the way, he doesn't want men and women sports either. I know, go figure. So, according to the latest research, can you imagine if Oregon flips red? That's pretty good stuff. So I wanted to bring that up because that's some happy news when it comes to elections. For Democrats, it's never happy. It's always miserable. Everything is terrible. And we got to figure out what we can do. And we have to hate on President Trump. We have to call people some of the most vile, horrible names and the demagoguing against politicians. Even the violent rhetoric that we hear far too often. And we also have to talk about what we're going to do after we get power and take it to a level never seen before or maybe discussed, but we're willing to go there. All the time doing this, you couldn't tell anybody what their policies are. Still, I don't know what Democrats would do if they were to take over, let's just say, the presidency and win in 26 in the midterms. Meaning... like, I don't know what their plan is other than what Kamala Harris said yesterday. We didn't get a chance to play this, and so I wanted to play it. This will be the third time now. Third's a charm, because I wanted to play it yesterday, forgot. Wanted to play it at the end of the last break, got cut off. So here's Kamala Harris, who says,
11: "Say, look, this is a moment where there are no bad ideas. A no bad idea brainstorm is what I'd like to call it."
5: No. You're a Democrat, so there's always bad ideas. And if can you imagine, like, Democrats always have bad ideas, and she wants a Democrat brainstorm. That I can't even imagine. That what kind of storm is that? That's going to be a. There's a word I was thinking before the word storm that you probably. Anyway, let's move on.
11: And in that no bad ideas brainstorm,
5: yeah,
11: we talk about
5: what
11: we need to do and think about doing around the Electoral College.
5: What are we going to do around the Electoral College? So if you were like, oh, good, this is the part where Kamala Harris tells everybody as a party what you're going to do about affordability, what you're going to do about crime, what you're going to do about the border, what you're going to do about geopolitical issues like China and other things that are going on, energy. No, not at all. So they want to get rid of the Electoral College because we don't like the way that works out, because sometimes we win the popular vote and we don't get our candidate in there. Of course, the founders are spinning right now in their graves thinking about this, because they set it up so well. 250 years worth of really doing things well.
11: We talk about the idea
5: of
11: Supreme Court reform, which includes expanding the Supreme Court.
5: Oh, why? I mean, it's fine where it is. Oh, I get it. So that you can add more justices, you know, the ones that you'll accept. And by default, you'll get what you want because of all of this. The expanding of the court, a horrible idea, but leave it to Democrats to want to brainstorm and have their show to talk about the worst things you can possibly do in this country.
11: We invite a conversation about multi-members districts.
5: Multi-member districts. Okay, we'll invite... Can I talk about multi-member district? No, you can't. See, that's the way it should go, but the invite is different there.
11: We talk about, look, that if we win the Senate, which we should and we will, then the Senate Judiciary Committee should have rules that they put in place. So when these people come before as nominees to the Supreme Court and lie, that they are held to account and consequence, not just that somebody goes on cable news and says they lied.
5: Oh, I see. Okay, so it depends on which. I can't listen to her anymore. I'm sorry. But anyway, the point is she wants to have these reforms where senators, you know, that the Democrats being the ruling party, which is what she's hoping for coming up, that if people are testifying or people come in or senators are lying. Of course, it's their idea of what a lie is. I mean, you know, they don't even know what a woman is, right? I mean, come on, who's with me?
12: Lying dog face pony show.
5: No, you know, that's true. So the party who's telling us that they can't even define what a woman is the same one that's going to define for you what a lie is. See how that works? Yeah, not in my country. So that's Kamala, who's talking about, it's Kamala, right? I just want to make sure.
13: It's not Kamala, it's not Kamala, it's Kamala.
5: That's right, okay, good. Yep, so once they're there, there's not going to be a whole lot of speech going on freely on social media. You bet that they're going to tamp down on that because they've already done it. You're going to have mass amnesty. It doesn't make a difference. Pick a number. I don't know how many here, 10, 30, 100 million people. I don't know how many are here, a billion people. I don't know how many people are here illegal in this country at this point, but you're going to have mass amnesty. The borders will probably be wide open once again. They're going to end the filibuster. They're going to pack the Supreme Court. And meanwhile, we're here trying to figure out whether or not there's some way, anyway, that we can squeeze in an opportunity to possibly get the Save America Act passed. Can we get that done? Yeah. So there's that. Speaking of the Save America Act, in just a couple of more minutes, when we come back, Scott Pressler was on Capitol Hill today, and in Louisiana, it's election day tomorrow, Saturday, May 16th. So we will be broadcasting live, by the way, as we do each and every Saturday, 4 to 6 p.m. So we'll keep an eye on this and give you an update on what's going on there in Louisiana. But Scott Pressler was talking about that race where you have Bill Cassidy, the senator who kind of helped drag his feet and others with the passage of the Save America Act, and was neck deep in that issue. And he's encouraging people to vote for Julia Letlow, who is someone who's running, and he's tried everything. And I think we've got that audio. Yeah, we're up against the break. So coming up, maybe we can play that Scott Pressler video, because even the president was saying we need all Republicans to get out tomorrow and vote out Senator Bill Cassidy in Louisiana. So we'll see what Scott Pressler has to say, because he's going all in on anyone who is willing to be there in the Senate to help to pass the Save America Act. So we'll have that coming up. All right. My name is Drew Steele, and this is Florida's Voice.
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5: All right, anytime you want to watch it, NFL Voice News on YouTube, Rumble, X, Facebook, and Instagram. It has been a pretty interesting news day, right, D? I mean, when you consider China and the president leaving Beijing and everything that went down there and the discussion about it, when you have Secretary of State Marco Rubio, who in just a little bit, we're going to play some of the video of him talking about Cuba and what's going on there, and that there's really something tangible with the idea that maybe after many, many decades, there could actually be a fundamental change happening in Cuba. There's obviously the talk of election integrity and the maps and everything else. I'd say it's been a full news day. You just kind of sometimes need something that, I mean, sometimes you just need an escape, something different. I don't know what that looks like. Like, you need to see, I don't know, Fox News' Brett Baer playing ping pong. Hey, there's Fox News' Brett Baer playing ping pong. There he is right there. He's playing ping pong. And they, I don't know, D, this was this video of Brett Baer, who I guess is pretty good at this. Look at that. He's when he was in China, they have these ping pong tables that are set up because they love ping pong. And look at that. He's, well, except for that moment right there. But he looks like he knows what he's doing, playing ping pong. All right, that's all. I just figured it was just a moment where we can escape from the headlines. Who doesn't want to watch Brett Baer playing ping pong with the locals in China? Me, quite honestly. It's okay. You can't take it back. There he was. All right, what else? Dee, do you like ping pong? Have we talked about ping pong before?
8: Oh, yeah.
5: Okay. You're a big ping pong player. You like that?
8: I have a table at home.
5: Okay. Oh, wow. You do. All right. So were you impressed by his skills as a ping pong player? Did you?
8: He's all right.
5: Wow. Just all right. Okay. So you could take him. Do you do like the ping pong where it's like you do like you're slamming it down every single shot? It's like bam,
8: every shot?
5: Bam,
8: no.
5: Bam. Okay. You're just looking for that one, for that setup. All right. Let's see. What else can we bring up? This is not very good news. I just want to see if I got this straight. Our own Eric Daugherty, Eric L. Daugh, D-A-U-G-H on X, has been talking about this today. A few hours ago, he said that Iran right now is being slammed, causing an environmental disaster. Oh boy, the left isn't going to know what to do at this point. They are frantically dumping oil near Karg Island because the storage is filling up and they don't know what else to do. And there it is. There is the, if you're looking again at FL Voice News on YouTube, Rumble X, Facebook, and Instagram, D, look at that. There it is. The oil that's now starting to wash up on the shores. They're dumping the oil out because of the storage facilities being all filled up. Wow, that is not good news, everybody. Tens of thousands of barrels spilled, and now it's piling up along the Persian Gulf coastline. And Mike Wall said that Iran is now attacking the environment in addition to civilian targets, humanitarian aid, and civilian shipping. So that's is now something that's going to have to be dealt with as well. And how long will it be? And is it going to happen? Will we have the left announcing this? Will they say anything? Now, D, I think we can probably safely say that the blame will be put squarely on Donald Trump. Is that fair? I mean, let's be honest.
8: Pretty fair.
5: Even if Iran's doing it, they're going to blame Trump. Because you realize, if Trump didn't do this, if he didn't go to war, there would be no environmental disaster. Yeah, but they don't. But they don't have to. They didn't have to do it. Yeah. All right. All right, we'll talk about the other stories that I mentioned coming up in just a bit. Florida's Voice.
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25: From ABC News, I'm Chuck Severson. President Trump with another threat to Iran, demanding it reopen the Strait of Hormuz. It happened after a call with Israeli Prime Minister Benjamin Netanyahu and after an incident in the United Arab Emirates. ABC's Alex Brochet in Washington.
26: In a social media post, Trump saying, quote, they better get moving fast or there won't be anything left of them. Trump's warning coming after the UAE says it repelled a drone strike at a nuclear plant, something authorities there called an unprovoked terrorist attack.
25: More political revenge for President Trump in the Louisiana Republican Senate primary. His endorsed candidate, Congresswoman Julia Letlow, beating Senator Bill Cassidy, who voted for impeachment over the January 6th attack on the Capitol. Chaotic scenes at Swatch stores all across the world, forcing the watch shops to temporarily close. Crowds outside a New York City store led to police being called in. ABC's Perry Russum.
27: A violent scene here in Milan, Italy. One man being shoved to the ground, another one picking up a chair. This is all for a rare pocket watch made in collaboration by Swatch and Audemars Piguet, a luxury brand. In the stores, Swatch is selling them for about $400, but online, they're being resold for thousands. In a statement, Swatch says, we kindly ask you not to rush our stores in large numbers to acquire this product. The company says the collection will be available for several months.
25: Declaring a global health emergency, the World Health Organization, because of the deadly Ebola outbreak in Congo and Uganda. Dr. Jean Kaseya, head of Africa's top public health organization, says Americans and others should pay attention.
28: Western countries, they don't understand that when Africa is affected, they are also at risk because people are flying every day. And it means building strong system, supporting Africa, investing in Africa.
25: Two U.S. Navy jets collided midair at an air show at Mountain Home Air Force Base outside Boise, Idaho. The military says all four crew members ejected safely. The jets were EA-18G Growlers. 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
11: 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Now we turn our attention to those isolated rain chances building that will become more widespread during the later part of the evening. A few of those storms could produce some stronger wind gusts and frequent lightning. For Channel 9 Eyewitness News, I'm meteorologist Daniel McFarland.
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5: Well, hey, everybody. 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My name is Drew Steele. Big D on the other side of the glass in the newsroom with everybody else. Nina's in the breaking newsroom over there by herself. Sorry, Nina. And you hanging out with us at FM Voice News on YouTube, Rumble X, Facebook, and Instagram. Don't forget, tomorrow we are back this chair. 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We never know what to expect. As a matter of fact, who knows what the discussion will be about China this weekend once the president he's back. And then everybody comes back, and then you're going to have the talking head programs, and everybody's going to have an assessment about what they think. I wonder what Andrew Harding thinks. He's joining us right now here on Florida's Voice. He's a policy analyst for national security and Indo-Pacific affairs at the Heritage Foundation, heritage.org. We're so happy to have him back once again. Andrew, how are you, my friend?
19: I'm doing all right. Happy Friday. How are you?
5: Hey, happy Friday-luia to you as well. So, first of all, overall view of the trip. What did you think about it with regard to the president and Chairman Xi, and how you think things went?
19: Well, I think this was a successful trip, with the goal being to have a maintenance check on the U.S.-China relationship. I think both leaders went into the summit wanting to follow up on some progress made and agreements made in South Korea in October of last year, in which an economic truce was established. Both sides were willing to put some escalatory economic actions to the side. And I think we largely saw that sense of stability continue. We saw in some agreements that have been announced, for example, China purchasing additional soybeans and agricultural goods. We know that there are some Boeing jets that will be purchased, as well as some potential Chinese interest in American energy. Importantly, however, this is not going to change the general trajectory of U.S.-China relations. We are still locked in a competition with the Chinese Communist Party, and this summit has not changed that. So while we see a maintenance check, we've been able to perhaps have a sense of stability, and it's preferable than conflict, we still remain competitors. I think that's going to be the long-term outlook for the relationship, despite the pleasantries that we saw during this summit.
5: Yeah, the president said something as he was on Air Force One coming back, and I'm trying to remember exactly how he put it. I guess it was like, you know, you have to deal with what you have. I think when somebody was asking, do you think that Xi is a dictator? He's like, listen, he's the president of China. You got to deal with what you have. He's smart. He likes his country. Okay. You can figure out all of that. But in terms of what we know and what isn't going to change, I think that part of it is the one that everybody's all asking about, Andrew, because you feel like there's this relational shift that's happening with China and even Russia, for that matter, where people are looking and saying it just feels like the world is changing. There's things that the president is trying to do, whether it's where you get your energy from, how you get your chips and the like. But the constant still is there, right? Which is as far as politically and the concerns that we have about what China is trying to do, that part hasn't changed.
19: I think that's right. I think of it like this. As everyone was getting onto Air Force One to leave Beijing, they had to throw away every badge, pin, gift that the Chinese gave them, and burner phones were put into a trash can. So at the end of the day, even though the two leaders were able to have a good working relationship, and that is in America's interest, it is in America's interest for the leaders of the two most powerful countries of the world to be able to talk, to have these meetings, and it's because it's preferable than conflict. I'd rather have complications than conflict in the relationship. But under the hood, we are still competing with the Chinese Communist Party. They are absolutely engaging in a military buildup. They want to weaponize their supply chains, as we saw just, I think, recently with a California mayor that has since pled guilty for being a spy for the Chinese, that China is definitely trying to penetrate into our political systems and civil society to advance its interests. So, yes, it can be in America's interest to engage with China if some types of engagements or deals protect American farmers, manufacturers, provide American economic prosperity, but without, and importantly, without conceding on our strategic interests or national security priorities. I think that's what we saw with the summit, again, a sense of maintenance and no major changes to, say, our key priorities going forward in this relationship.
5: Yeah, and I think the as long as people start to understand and realize, and you would think they do now, that Trump is transactional. That's how he operates. It's like, what could you do for us that we can do for you, that we can do business together, which obviously is a good way to be, especially when it comes to the jobs that will be created with the planes and soybeans for farmers and all of these other things. But can we trust them at the end of the day, Andrew? Because that's what people always say to me. We haven't been able to up to this point. So is it just really what you're saying is, look, don't make it anything more than transactional. Don't make it anything more than maintenance on the business side of things. And everything else is going to pretty much stay status quo. But we've got to figure out how we're going to tighten up things like even chips, like making sure that when NVIDIA is planning on giving or wants to give 10 Chinese firms technology, you know, that it's not the latest and greatest, because we can't afford to do something like that.
19: That's right. And it's especially on that NVIDIA point there, just broader on chips. We do not want to supercharge China's AI capabilities. Both countries are in a race to win the AI race. And Chinese companies are to the point in which they're trying to smuggle in high-end NVIDIA chips in order to power their domestic industries that are years behind where U.S. AI companies are. And so we don't want to put the Chinese in a position in which they could use those technologies, use those chips, and then produce dual-use technology that is ultimately applied to the People's Liberation Army. It can help the Chinese military modernize to where it can feel more capable of perhaps making a move on Taiwan, which, you know, Taiwan was talked a lot about over the past few days, or in which they can feel like they can compete with the United States. So yes, it is very much looking at, are there any deals like soybeans and planes that can help the United States, the American people, financially benefit without hurting our interests? And that's the thing. If China's going to rise, the problem is when it's doing so at America's expense. And the CCP has been so consistent in trying to undermine the American way of life, in which we've had no choice but to counter China's rise. So I think if we're able to see agreements that work in our interests, I think that is acceptable. But otherwise, yes, we are locked in competition with an adversary that wants to undermine and hurt the American people.
5: By the way, I was talking to my producer about this earlier, and I didn't get a chance to mention it yesterday because I saw the story, and it relates to what we're talking about right now. There was a man convicted in New York of running a Chinese police station in New York City.
19: That's right.
5: And how many of them are out there? I mean, across, and why are they doing this?
19: Oh, there's hundreds, if I recall correctly. In fact, I wrote about this topic a few years ago. This is very much active, and it was mainly found in New York, Boston as well. But this is an active campaign that the Chinese Communist Party does, in which they will have Chinese nationals that will work with the Chinese embassy or consulates in the area, and they will maintain ties with mainland China, in which they will try to pressure other Chinese nationals in the United States. Those maybe, you know, they can even be legalized, you know, or U.S. citizens, and naturalized U.S. citizens rather. But they will apply pressure to Chinese nationals here in the U.S. Maybe they have family at home, maybe they have relatives around, but they will try to either convince them or coerce them rather to go back to the mainland or to advance the party's interests in the United States. So Operation Fox Hunt is one name that comes to mind here, in which this is part of a global united front effort, but a very articulated effort on espionage, in which China and the Chinese Communist Party puts the party above all and is willing to view people at service to the party's stability, legitimacy, and ability to counter ideas and interests that oppose it. So this is, you know, certainly an ongoing issue. I'm glad that the administration has been able to crack down on this and continues to do so. The problem is they keep popping up, and the espionage will continue. So it's part of this broader theme that it can be good to have the leaders of the U.S. and China work together well, but at the end of the day, this espionage continues, and China keeps taking these malign competitive actions to undermine the American way of life. So we will absolutely be continuing to push back against that.
5: Yeah. And Andrew, before we go, I'll ask you this last question, because I know the issue of Iran came up, and the president convinced that they... along with Chairman Xi on the same page as far as no nukes and opening up the straits and the like. But I know how it operates and understand with how much China needs Iran when it comes to oil. But is there a possibility that it could be a situation where they would go to Alaska, that they would come to us, that we would be the ones to supplement that portion of it? Because I feel like the Straits are going to be a very interesting place in the next couple of years, with the UAE out and an extra pipeline being run now so they can send more oil avoiding the Straits. You've got just the news that we had a couple of minutes ago about Iran now dumping oil into the Persian Gulf, basically because they have no place to store it. There's an environmental disaster that's getting set up as we speak. Is there a possibility that China may just be like, okay, we can't do this anymore, we've got to find another place to go, or are they still going to be dependent?
19: Well, this is a great example of one of your prior points about how we shouldn't necessarily trust what China says here. I think we should definitely verify Chinese commitments, and if it's true that they're aligned with the U.S. on Iran not getting a nuclear weapon and opening the strait, then I would love to see China take action, not just say about things, but actually take action to ensure that Iran can come to the table, work with President Trump on a diplomatic solution. Otherwise, as the president makes clear, he does have military options. To the point about, say, Alaska, this goes back to, I think, the broader theme here of China may be also open to, say, purchasing American goods, but they're not going to want to establish a dependency on the United States.
5: Right.
19: I think both sides right now are engaged in different decoupling efforts in strategic industries, and China, as a net energy importer, wouldn't want to become overly reliant on, say, U.S. energy, because ultimately, should there be conflict or just competition, this gives the U.S. an additional leverage point that it could use against China. So I think China may be open to purchasing some, you know, LNG, maybe some oil that can come from the United States. but not to the point at which it'll ultimately change China's calculus. It very much cares about getting energy that is very close to its border so it can protect itself against any adversary, such as, say, the United States, from their perspective, of potentially weaponizing something against them.
5: And Andrew, I lied. I just have one more quick question. Taiwan, they're taking yeah. they're taking Taiwan. This is a mission. This is something that they've wanted to do for the longest time. They've got, what is it, the 2038? I forget what year it is. This special event, this time period that they're going to be celebrating, and they want to bring Taiwan, quote unquote, back into the fold, as it were.
19: 2049.
5: That's it. Okay. Excuse me. I was off a few years. But yeah, it's going to happen. It's just a matter of when and what we are willing to do to stop it. And I don't think that this president is willing to or wants to get in a situation with Taiwan.
19: Well, I will say, and having served on his National Security Council, I will say that President Trump is committed to having every option at his disposal should he decide to protect Taiwan. I think the president made clear in Air Force One today, you know, people keep asking him, what is he going to do? But he correctly says he's the only one that knows, and he's the only one that should know. What matters is that the United States has the capabilities necessary to execute any order. Ideally, in a perfect world, we can deter China from making any type of move or attack on Taiwan, or if necessary, if the decision is made to fight, we can win it. It's certainly not an easy challenge. We have a long way to go there with different policy changes, but we certainly value a strong U.S.-Taiwanese relationship, essential to the American economy, but also for our broader interest of securing a peaceful Asia that protects our security allies and broader American economic and national security interests.
5: Yeah, I guess it's maybe not now, but when President Trump is out of office, it's almost like all bets are off, because especially with certain people and political parties that may not be willing to do anything. I don't know. I can't say, but we'll see. You would know. All right, Andrew. Listen, I appreciate a few minutes of your time as usual. All the best and look forward to the next time we can get together, okay?
19: Absolutely. Thanks so much. Have a great weekend.
5: You too. Andrew Harding joining us here on Florida's Voice, policy analyst, the Heritage Foundation, heritage.org. And I think he would know better than me. Absolutely. So, I don't know. He feels like president knows he's not going to say anything, but he wants to protect the interests. I just worry about who would come after the fact. All right, let's go to some Florida stories here. The governor of the great state, a couple of things that he had to say today included a discussion about legislation cracking down on campus threats, forcing every Florida college to adopt safety reporting apps, and includes tougher penalties for firing a gun within 1,000 feet of campus outside of self-defense, of course. And then some other things that were brought up. He was also talking, if I have this clip, and I'll see if I have it. There it is, about Cuba. And the issue of Cuba came up. And he was talking about, look, there's an opportunity here. When it comes to Cuba, you want to talk about what is possible with a free Cuba. Here's the governor.
0: Cuba would be the number one draw. No question. I was down in Gitmo when I was in the Navy, not as the detainee, as one of the officers. I was there, but I saw everything. And you're not allowed to leave the base, but I saw this amazing coastline. You talk about fishing and boating and some of that stuff. The things that could develop there, you could create a really, really strong economy. People would, the standard of living would go up incredibly. But you can only do that if you have a free society, rule of law, and you got to have a legitimate constitutional type government. And that's, you know, that's not easy to do for sure. But I hope that we see that day. Every day that goes by is a day that way too long for this government to be.
5: Yeah, to be there. And to his point, you know, as days go by, it just feels more and more like this is the time. We're getting closer to something happening with regard to a free Cuba, which would be unbelievable, as he was describing it. Also, you have Florida's education commissioner, who was with the governor, who was praising the signing of the legislation to beef up the campus security. And he had a few things to say about that today.
1: Make sure
0: sure that we got this legislation across the finish line, especially Representative Salzman and Senator Gates, who sponsored the bills. I appreciate the governor and his leadership. He is always very clear in his vision that we will continue to build on the successes. We will never rest on our laurels. Student safety has been my number one priority as Commissioner of Education. It's because of this governor's vision and the vision to ensure that we are making every student have access to great opportunities, but doing it in a manner that they're not worried about some of these ancillary issues like their safety. We want to make sure that is front and center priority.
5: Forgive me. I don't know what that sound was. It was weird. It was like somebody was playing a swipe sound effect while they were recording this. I don't think that was very odd. Anyway, all right. So I don't know what that was. But that was the education commissioner here in the state of Florida, Anastasios Kamoutsis, who was talking about the governor's leadership and this clear vision about protecting students at college campuses. And so the campus security legislation was big and not resting on laurels, but to do even more. All right, some other stories out of Florida. Do I really want to read through this one? I don't know. Well, I'll just breeze through these quickly. John Morgan had something to say about the Tampa Bay Rays. And his thought is, look, if the Tampa Stadium deal that's going on right now fails, well, they're going to Orlando, in his opinion. He said that he's very close with Ray's managing partner, with the co-chair, the managing partner, and plans to have lunch with him to discuss the situation. He said that he doesn't think that the Rays are going to be able to strike a deal with Tampa and Hillsborough County to provide the funding for the $2.3 billion ballpark on the Hillsborough College campus. And the team plans to contribute about $1.2 billion to cover insurance and repairs and cost overruns. And according to John Morgan, he was just like, they don't have the votes. And the Lightning wants stuff, and the Bucks want stuff, and everybody wants stuff. So he doesn't see that happening. But if it doesn't, he thinks that it's going to succeed in Orlando. And he said that the reason Orlando is the place is that we, because that's where he is, have 80 million visitors. The Orlando Magic, probably the sorriest franchise in the history of sports. No, they're not. Wow, did he really say that? The Magic. D, would you say the Magic are the sorriest franchise in the history of sports? That's a ridiculous statement.
1: You could probably think of something sorrier.
5: I can think of some teams that are sorrier than that. We don't want to be mean, but I can think of some. Anyway, I don't want to say it. All right. But he said that they fill arenas all the time. And he said because of 80 million tourists. That's not why they fill the arena. So I just want to get this straight. I don't want to call out John Morgan, but I'm calling out John Morgan. I think maybe he should step away from the thoughts on sports for just a second, because number one, the Orlando Magic are not the sorriest franchise in the history of sports. Number two, you think that the reason why the Magic fill the arenas is because of the tourists? Like they're the ones going to the games? I don't even think, no. I was going to say, I don't think they even know about the games, but I guess his suggestion is if you're here and you're visiting Orlando and you're from Detroit, and let's say the Pistons are playing the Magic, then you would go catch a Pistons game. I don't think so. Would you do that?
1: No.
5: Yeah, I don't know of many people who plan a vacation to go to Universal Studios or SeaWorld or Disney. The reasons why basically you would go to Central Florida. And then you're like, and maybe I'll go watch the Pistons. But no, that's not why you're there. You can watch the Pistons play when you're home. So I don't know. But he believes that it would help to fill the stadium or the arena or the ballpark. And especially in the Rays case, he thinks that that could possibly be happening. I don't know. I've heard people mention it before. I would hate to see the Rays leave Tampa. but stranger things have happened. So we'll see. All right, let's take a break. When we come back, top five audio clips of the day. My top five on this Friday. Luya to you. And anytime you want to call, 866-588-8303. We are live Friday, Monday through Friday, 3 to 6 p.m. Well, it is Friday, and we're live now. Okay.
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3: ABC News, I'm Chuck Sievertson. Another threat to Iran by President Trump, demanding it reopen the Strait of Hormuz. This after a call with Israeli Prime Minister Netanyahu and after the United Arab Emirates said it shot down a drone targeting its only nuclear power plant. Austin, Texas police say they've arrested the third person sought in weekend random shootings. 4 people were wounded. Declaring a global health emergency, the World Health Organization, because of the deadly Ebola outbreak in Congo and Uganda. Dr. Jean Kaseya, head of Africa's top public health organization.
4: Western countries, they don't understand that when Africa is affected, they are also at risk because people are fleeing every day. And it means building strong system, supporting Africa, investing in Africa.
3: 2 U.S. Navy jets collided midair at an air show at Mountain Home Air Force Base outside Boise, Idaho. Officials say all 4 crew members ejected safely. This is ABC News.
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10: I'm Channel 9 Eyewitness News meteorologist Daniel McFarland, and so far temperatures have warmed up quite a bit and they're expected to stop in the upper 80s. Now we turn our attention to those isolated rain chances building that will become more widespread during the later part of the evening. A few of those storms could produce some stronger wind gusts and frequent lightning. For Channel 9 Eyewitness News, I'm meteorologist Daniel McFarland.
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1: 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Anytime you want to call, 866-588-8303. All right, it is time for the top five audio clips of the day. We do it every day at this time. It's my top five is what it is.
2: This is Drew's top five. Number five.
3: This is a unique burden for Black America who for decades, even after the Voting Rights Act was passed, even after the Civil Rights Act was passed, have been outworking and outvoting voter suppression. But it is very clear that this administration is working actively to take us back, not even just to Jim Crow, I would say even pre-Reconstruction, to take us all the way back, seeking to silence and disenfranchise the voices and the votes and to try to dilute the power and the Black representation of Black America. So he has been attacking Black people, Black bodies, Black votes, Black power, Black progress.
1: Whoa. So in case you're wondering, that's Representative Presley, Ayanna Presley, who was on a podcast, I guess, or a program with absolutely zero pushback whatsoever. So you could probably figure out what kind of show it was. So, you know, the administration doesn't even want to take us back to Jim Crow. They want to go pre-Reconstruction. So he's attacking Black people, Black bodies, Black votes, Black power, Black progress, and, of course, the vote and silencing and disenfranchising the voices. So just so you understand, they've got the talking point. They're running with it. This is what they're going with since the redistricting of the maps across the country. Some states not going their way. So as they're starting to lose a lot of the battles and still can't come up with a coherent answer as to what you would do if you were in leadership, except go after Trump and anybody who's a Republican or associated with and packing the courts and the like, this is going to be their call right up until election day. So you kind of have to get used to it. It's kind of one of those things.
2: Number four.
4: Hey, everybody, this is Scott Pressler. I am here outside of Senate Majority Leader Thune's Washington, D.C. office. And while we were filming a video, just had a beautiful family from Kansas come up and say, Scott, we must pass the Save America Act. And truly, I mean this in earnest. This is the single most important piece of legislation the American people want. It is country saving. And I've done my best to be diplomatic. I've done my best to reach across the aisle and work with members of Congress in order to pass legislation that 84% of Americans want. And yet here we are in May of 2026, and we still have yet to pass the Save America Act. And that's why it's time to play hardball. This Saturday, I ask you to defeat Senator Bill Cassidy. If Senate Majority Leader Thune is not going to give us what we want, then you peacefully, you take away his top ally. You take away what he has.
1: Whoa. So that's Scott Pressler, who's there in Washington, D.C., standing in front of John Thune's office. After the president was calling on all Republicans to vote out Senator Bill Cassidy in Louisiana and vote for Julia Letlow on May 16th. That's tomorrow. And yeah, he, by the way, in case you're wondering, like, why would the president of the United States suggest that a sitting Republican senator be voted out of office? Well, he voted to convict Trump during his impeachment and also talked about him being a Thune ally, meaning that slow walking the Save America Act, not getting that done. The time is now. He's done playing softball, as it were, and now it's time to play hardball, as it is. And wow, that would be a huge deal if Senator Cassidy were no longer there. And we'll see what happens tomorrow. And obviously, Rightline, we will be working 4 to 6 p.m. tomorrow. So we'll be talking about it then as well.
2: Number three.
5: Did he make a mistake when he told a reporter that America's financial situation isn't playing, quote, even a little bit of a role in his motivations to make a deal with Iran?
6: No, I think what the president is claiming is that Iran's not going to use that as leverage
5: against
6: us.
5: Doesn't that sound out of touch, though? I mean, Americans are spending so much for gas.
6: Because I think what the president is making clear is that we're not going to let Iran use that as leverage. Think about what the Iranians are thinking. The Iranians, and they watch this. Remember, there's no free press. There is no you in Iran, right? There is no press in Iran that can criticize the regime or say, you know, create any pressure on them. And I think what the president's making clear is if the Iranians think that they are going to, you know, use our domestic politics to pressure him into a bad deal, that's not going to happen. We've taken extraordinary measures to keep gas prices lower than they are in some other parts of the world, and they will go down. Those straits will be open, and we will see those prices go down. And actually, I think you're going to see a dramatic reduction in oil over time, because all of that pent-up oil that's being held hostage by Iran, once that reaches the marketplace, it'll have a very positive impact. But I would also say there's a price attached to a nuclear Iran. If Iran ever acquires a nuclear weapon, they will immediately, what would stop them from controlling the straits then?
1: He's got a point. So that is the great Secretary of State Marco Rubio, who was being asked about the president. Did he make a mistake when he said Americans' financial situation isn't playing even a little bit of a role in Iran motivations? I mean, look at what's going on with the price of oil. And he's like, well, hold on a second. Are you looking at the big picture? Of course you're not, because you hate Trump. We understand, allegedly. No, he's saying that he can't use it as leverage. So if Iran is closing up the straits, which right now they're not, but we are, but if for some reason they're going to hold the world hostage by asking for tolls or stopping the flow of oil out of the straits, and they're going to do this and try to drive prices up, it's not going to be the leverage that's going to change what the president is doing. It's not going to let Iran use the situation that's happening here with the price of gas and everything else as leverage, because they can't do that, number one. And number two, the big picture. After all is said and done, we are going to be in a much, much, much, much, much better place. And especially if Iran doesn't have the capability of getting a nuclear weapon, you'd think that would be a good thing. No, it's a
2: number two.
7: In the end, Xi Jinping has lied multiple times to multiple presidents. The proof will be, does he really follow through? The commercial arrangement, buying Boeing airplanes, that's fantastic. Sounds like he made some commitments on fentanyl precursors. We've seen that story before where they actually didn't follow through in a way that was serious or substantial. And so the proof is in the pudding. He told President Obama he wouldn't militarize islands. He lied to us about the virus that came from his lab. Xi Jinping has a mission set. When he threatened us with respect to Taiwan, he was serious. And we need to make sure we're eyes wide open. I'm glad President Trump is certainly that.
1: So if you're wondering, that is former Secretary of State and the former Secretary of State Mike Pompeo, who was discussing on Fox News today about the U.S. and China relationship. And he doesn't sound, let's just say, he's a little skeptical. Let's just say Mike Pompeo, take it for what it's worth, somebody who was the former Secretary of State, warning that, he's lied many, many times in the past, Xi Jinping. And he told Obama he wouldn't militarize islands. He did. He lied about the virus coming from the lab. He's not wrong about that. So there have been a few things. And so some business dealings. Yeah, good. Some things when it comes to spying and the militarization of different regions and the like. Maybe not so much. It's a
2: number one.
8: But that is under investigation.
9: Are you able to confirm yet that it was a U.S. missile?
8: Who you with?
9: BBC for the radio.
8: Hey, BBC, you mean the ones that put AI in my mouth? The ones that gave me, that had me saying a statement that they now admit was not true? That the ones that put terrible words in my mouth and then had to admit that it was fake? The ones that are being sued now for $5 billion and don't know what to do? You with BBC? They're another fake outfit.
1: Yeah. I'm sorry. I just needed a laugh before we go to break. So that's the President of the United States who was talking to a BBC reporter. Another fake news outlet.
2: Drew's top five.
1: I just thought it was funny because he was asking him all of these questions. And he's like, who are you with, BBC? Oh, you mean the ones that put the... did the whole AI thing and did the whole thing basically where they made it seem like I said something when I really didn't say that took something out of context. And now they're getting sued for $5 billion. I mean, not BBC, another fake outfit. Yeah, he's not wrong about that. There were a couple of other things that the president said with regard to China, and maybe I'll just... I'm going to wait to play it because I want to make sure I get to this story because I thought this was a big deal today. And Dee, I'm going to need you for this one because we may finish out this break with this story because I could see talking about it a little longer. U.S. Attorney Jeanine Pirro announced a major crackdown going on in D.C. Do you ever see the, well, we played some of the video in the past. You know, these teen takeovers that go on in certain cities where all of these teenagers come out of the middle of nowhere. And next thing you know, it's like people are afraid. There's like chaos and havoc and all of these things going on. And people are like, well, how are we going to stop this? Well, Jeanine Pirro today said, I think I got an idea. I want to see what you think about this. First blush. Here we go.
10: And as we grapple with this problem, there is one area that hasn't been discussed. Parental involvement has been a noted gap in any discussion. And I am here to say, as the United States Attorney in the District of Columbia, that ends today.
1: Whoa. So get ready, Dee. This is what's going on.
10: Starting today, my office will aggressively prosecute parents under D.C.'s curfew law. And the specific statute that we will use is a violation of D.C. Code 22-811. And it involves contributing to the delinquency of a minor.
1: Whoa. All right, Dee, we need to talk about it. So that is Jeanine Pirro, who just a little earlier today said that these teen takeovers that are going on in D.C., no, we're not doing this. And people are like, well, how do we stop it? How do we stop these kids? Well, what if we stop the parents? Basically, if your teen is taking part in this teen takeover and causing the chaos throughout Washington, D.C., you're going to be the one to blame. If you drop your kid off, you fail to supervise them, or you let them just skip school to join the chaos, you're going to face fines, court-ordered classes, possible jail time. If the evidence shows the parent knew or should have known or permitted or failed to prevent participation, we're going to charge them. What do you think? You for that?
11: It's tough.
1: Okay. I knew it. I knew you would say that because I feel kind of the same way. So let's walk through this together.
11: Yeah. I don't have an answer yet, but let's go.
1: Okay. So I believe that there are some people who think like you do. And like, this is tough because you've got a child. I got a 17-year-old. I know where he is most of the time. Sometimes there are times when, believe me, we got a hard curfew and he follows it. And we are so blessed to have a kid who doesn't have any social media handles, isn't on like Instagram or TikTok or anything like that. When he's got a curve, when he's got to be home, he's home and he sticks to it and he's a good kid. But how do you always know that they're going to be going out with that specific purpose? Or what if they get swept up in the moment and just end up being someplace they shouldn't be? Is that what you're thinking? Is that where you are with this? Like, how do you blame the parents for something the kid does necessarily?
11: A little bit, yeah. But then again, when kids do something wrong, you generally blame the parents.
1: But there's got to be a way to stop this. There has to be a way. And the thinking, I would say, is it's about delinquency. Listen, if you're not keeping an eye on your child, you're going to get in trouble. And if they're delinquent and they're causing problems and you permitted it, or you knew about it, or you failed to, you know, stop it. What are we going to do now? If we can't arrest all the kids, or we can't stop them from doing it necessarily, do we go to the top? That's controversial. But we've got to do something, because it's really out of control. All right, but not... I was going to say not here in the state of Florida. Yeah, no, it happens here too. All right, we put a bow on the show next. My name is Drew Steele. It's Florida's Voice.
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23: I'm disappointed that we would have to even be bothered with something like this in the community. I think that there's responsible ways to do something if you want to do something to wish someone well.
24: Could have been a catastrophe because children were playing and they ran from the basketball court that they were playing on when this helicopter started coming down.
1: Oh boy. All right. Well, Dee, this sounds really bad. So what happened? That's the mayor of Markham, Illinois, and a city attorney named Bert, who were talking about the park district executive director of the city, who was really excited because it was her daughter's prom photo shoot. Okay, you following me so far? So the park district executive director is like, my daughter's in the park and she's doing a prom photo shoot. So far, so good. What's the problem? Well, I guess she decided to have a helicopter land in the public park while the photo shoot was going on. Like, wouldn't that be a cool thing? And boy, she's in a lot of trouble. And that was the mayor and the city attorney that's like, yeah, I don't know if you should be doing that. That doesn't, there's actually video. Is there video of it? Oh, I didn't even see the video. We don't have time to play the video, but yeah. So they landed the helicopter there and it's like, nothing to see here. Everything's fine. I don't know. I guess because the kids, there's people around. You can't just land a helicopter when there's kids playing basketball nearby and everything else. And who knows who's running across. You can't do that, obviously. So she's in a little bit of trouble. So if you thought, well, that was a nice thing to do for the mom because she was excited. No. Not when you're landing a helicopter in a park where there's kids around. It's like that. We don't do that. That's not what you do.
3: This is what you do.
1: You got that right, Bernie. Glad you said that. Good. All right. Before we go, let's see if we can play this. I just saw this. So on Doug Soleil, I guess, or Sewell, Douglas Sewell, he's a reporter for WUSF. He's that's the Tampa Bay area's NPR station. As we speak, he's there, well, not now, but in Tallahassee, in the Capitol. And apparently, Representative Angie Nixon, who's the Jacksonville Democrat, she's the one who had the bullhorn. You know, remember the pink bullhorn and the pink outfit and it matched and she was screaming about, the whole redistricting of the maps and she was all loud in the bullhorn and all that stuff. Okay. She's doing a sit-in at the governor's office to protest the map now? Wait a minute. All right, everybody, here's video. And this is just a little while ago. They're closing up the Capitol and she's in the office. And she's not leaving.
4: All right, I want to get to where everyone can hear me.
1: All right.
4: Building is closed as of now. If you are not a state employee, you must exit the building at this time.
1: Oh, she's not leaving. She doesn't have a bullhorn right now, but she's not leaving, apparently. She's in the office, in the doors.
4: This area is also closed to state employees.
1: It's also closed to state employees, so you can't be here. So he's being pretty clear, but there's Representative Angie Nixon, who's standing there in Governor DeSantis' office.
4: Yes, you are in the governor's office themselves. So this is your one warning you will get right now. You will be trespassed and arrested after trespass.
1: Well, apparently, the news just came through. Of course, according to... So there's the video of Angie Nixon, and I just got word... Is this right? You'll be arrested. Well, there you go. She was reprimanded, and now it's official. She got arrested. Oh, boy. All right. We got to go. Have a great weekend. See you tomorrow.
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8: 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Orlando's news, weather, and traffic starts now.
15: Hey, good morning to you. It is 5 o'clock. I'm Scott Inez. Orlando's morning news here on WDBO. It is our top story. The United Arab Emirates says it's investigating a drone attack on a nuclear power plant in Abu Dhabi.
9: Authorities say that the Sunday attack targeted an electricity generator outside the inner perimeter of the plant, and investigators are looking for the source. Meanwhile, President Trump warning Iran that the clock is ticking.
10: Trump advised Iran they better get moving fast or there won't be anything left of them. In a Sunday morning post on Truth Social, Trump wrote that time is of the essence as peace negotiations appear to remain stalled. Trump's latest threat comes after he rejected Iran's response to the White House peace proposal as totally unacceptable. Last week, he also described the fragile ceasefire as being on life support. I'm Mark Mayfield.
9: Coming up, chaos over a watch. We'll have that update for you coming up next here on Orlando's Morning News.
11: I'm Channel 9 Eyewitness News meteorologist Daniel McFarland, and we are looking at some pretty warm temperatures later today. Full details for you coming up.
25: John Young Parkway northbound shut down at Ace Road. That's going to be just north of Shader Road from the WDBO Traffic Center. I'm Ed Torrance.
15: Good morning. It's 5:01 now. I'm Scott Inez. 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
9: Good morning. I'm Greg Rhodes. As a new Florida Chamber of Commerce poll shows that Republicans hold an early edge in those key statewide races.
26: The survey finds Senator Ashley Moody leading potential Democratic challenger Alex Vindman in the U.S. Senate race, and Congressman Byron Donalds leading possible opponents David Jolly and Jerry Demings in the race for governor. The poll also shows Republicans with a 7-point advantage on a generic ballot among likely voters. Governor Ron DeSantis also remains above water, with more than half of respondents approving of his job performance. Laurel Lee, WDBO News.
9: Work now underway to save a historic home here in Orlando. The Florida Trust for Historic Preservation announcing last week that it has added the Lube House to its Florida's 11 to save list. The downtown home near Lake Eola was built 99 years ago. It's the last remaining residence originally built around the lake. The city bought it last year, but the city commission rejected a plan to designate it a historic landmark. Orange Preservation Trust Co-Secretary Tana Porter wants to save the house, and she says that the FTHP's decision is validation that the house should not be torn down. An internal affairs investigation by Orlando Police found that an officer involved in a deadly chase violated several policies.
27: The department says Officer Christopher Molden chased a car with unreadable plates last year without prior authorization. That chase led to the death of 56-year-old Gerald Neal. The department also says that Molden never activated emergency equipment, didn't activate his body camera right away, and more. He's been suspended for 18 days. I'm Carl Willis for WDBO 107.3 FM and AM 580.
9: Chaos at watch stores around the world as shoppers desperately try to get their hands on a rare watch. Police recently had to control an unruly crowd outside of a mall in Philadelphia. Here's ABC's Hannah Batop.
28: Swatch and luxury timepiece maker Audemars Piguet, whose watches can sell for millions, collaborated to create the highly sought-after Royal Pop Pocket Watch. Swatch is selling them in stores for about $400, but online they're being resold for up to 10 times that. An extra 100 officers were called in as people tried to enter the mall by breaking down the doors. One person was arrested.
9: A similar scene was seen at the mall at Millennia in Orlando over the weekend as well with their Swatch location. A group of bipartisan lawmakers introducing the Stop the Docs Act, which is a bill that would make it federal crime to publish the personal information of law enforcement officials, public servants, or their families. New Jersey Democratic Congressman Josh Gothmeyer on Fox's Sunday Night in America with Trey Gowdy explains why he supports that bill.
29: It's awful. And by the way, you do it, you should go to jail for doing it, in my opinion.
9: The penalties for violating that potential law include jail time that could increase if that act results in bodily death or injury. An investigation is now underway after two military jets collided during a military show in Idaho.
28: The jets involved are a variant of the F-18 known as a Growler. They reportedly cost a combined $134 million. An aviation safety expert says it appears pilot error is to blame, saying rendezvousing with another airplane in formation flight is challenging, and it has to be done just right to prevent exactly this kind of thing.
9: And the UCF Knights softball team is super. They advanced to the Super Regionals with a 4-2 win over Florida State in the Tallahassee Regional yesterday. Just the second time the Knights have advanced to the Super Regionals. UCF will play UCLA in their best-of-three LA Super Regional starting on Friday, Game 1, 9 p.m. on ESPNU.
15: All right, way to go, Knights. Thank you, Greg. 505 now, WDBO. I'm Scott Inez, Orlando's Morning News. We've got your weather and your traffic every 6 minutes in the morning.
11: I'm Channel 9 Eyewitness News meteorologist Daniel McFarland, and high temperatures will be in the upper 80s, lower 90s once again today throughout all of Central Florida. We're also tracking some isolated rain chances during the late afternoon and early evening with a few stronger thunderstorms being possible. For Channel 9 Eyewitness News, I'm meteorologist Daniel McFarland.
15: And currently, Daniel, let's see how we're doing in downtown Orlando. We're at 70 degrees in downtown, and I've got 70 now. At Orlando's severe weather station, he's Ed Torrance. He's in that WDBO Traffic Center. How are we doing on a Monday morning, Ed?
25: Scott, we got some object on the roadway on the turnpike northbound at mile marker 272. Left lane's blocked in that area because of it. Also, construction on Sand Lake Road eastbound at I-4. All lanes blocked there. And what's being described by FDOT as a incident has John Young Parkway northbound shut down at Ace Road. That's going to be just north of Shader Road. You can go ahead and take Orange Blossom Trail as your alternate. I'm Ed Torrance with Reliable Traffic Reports every 6 minutes in the morning on WDBO.

0: Greg just mentioned this story. SWAT stores had to close around the U.S. and here in Orlando over the weekend. We'll get into this story when we come back.
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0: Hey, good morning to you. It's 5:09. I'm Scott Inez, Orlando's morning news here on WDBO, 107.3 FM and AM 580. If you're headed north on John Young Parkway this morning, especially here by the radio station, beware, it's closed. We got here early this morning to the tune of, roughly 10 Orlando police cars at least?
9: At least, if not double that.
0: Really?
9: Yeah.
0: Wow. There is a heavy police presence this morning after some kind of incident. And we don't know.
9: That's how it's being described.
0: Right. We don't know what kind of incident. But there was some kind of incident that happened early this morning at around 1:30. So the road outside the radio station is closed right there at Ace, correct? Okay. Yeah.
9: So for some of our workers who may be on the way into work, hey, if you need to make that left turn to get into the station, you can. Just be aware that it's going to take you a while because that's where a lot of people are making the U-turn because they can't go past Ace.
0: Yeah. And you hate to speculate, but that's what we do here on the radio. There was just one vehicle that I saw involved in this thing, right? Did you see the same?
9: I only saw one vehicle. And going back to what you're talking about, speculating, usually when something like this happens and it's a crash, it's listed as such. It'll be listed as a crash.
0: Yeah.
9: All the sources that I check, not a single one is calling it a crash.
0: Mm.
9: We have one that's calling it an incident. Another one has a travel advisory.
0: Mm.
9: Nothing's being indicated as a crash, even though the vehicle out there, you could tell, does have some damage to it.
0: Yeah.
9: But usually when you see that kind of police presence, it indicates something more than just a simple crash.
0: Yeah. All right. Well, we'll end it there. But there was an incident earlier this morning outside the radio station here on the north end of North John Young Parkway. So if you have to go to work that way or school that way, just beware that North John Young is closed right there at Ace, right here at the radio station.
9: Yeah, take OBT. OBT is a good alternate for
0: you. Yeah, okay. All right. So Greg just did this story. Swatch closed its stores across the U.S. and here in Orlando and really around the world over the weekend, as demand for its watches overwhelmed most stores over the weekend. And again, we saw it here in Orlando at the mall at Millennia. The Swiss watchmaker released 8 pocket watches over the weekend, modeled after the Royal Oak, which typically starts at $30,000. You got 30 grand to spend on a watch? I mean, I know I don't. But this Royal Pops apparently is priced around $400 instead of 30 grand. So apparently that's why a lot of people lined up at the swatch stores across the country, and including here in Orlando. As a matter of fact, they had to shut stores down. They did so here in Orlando as well. And I can't think of one product I would stand in line for hours for. Can you guys? One product. Name one that I like chaos all over the country at these swatch stores.
9: Well, now that you're bringing it up, if you ever brought back Fuddruckers.
0: I knew Fuddruckers was coming. A Fuddruckers burger. You're the only guy. You would be the only guy in line. Therefore, there would be no line. But, I mean, there was complete mayhem for these watches. I really can't think of one product I would stand in line for hours for. Not one. Now, speaking of stories about stores and malls, interesting. I saw this story earlier this morning. Interesting phenomenon going on right now. Apparently, brick and mortar is not dead after all. We've talked about how some of the old is new again. How about the shopping mall and some stores out there? Because Gen Z, the generation raised on smartphones and online shopping, is heading back to the mall and to stores, believe it or not. New data shows that Gen Z shoppers are fueling a comeback for in-person retail. And apparently they're being drawn by the social experience, the ability to see and touch products, deals. There are deals out there, aren't always available online. So listen to this. Shoppers between the ages of 18 and 24 bought 62% of their merchandise in stores last year. That's a shocker to me. 62%. And it might be due to a post-pandemic thing where younger people especially are coming out of their caves. I don't know. But it's fascinating to me just when some malls are closing up shop too.
4: And to touch grass, Scott. That's what they say.
0: Yeah.
4: Gotta touch grass.
0: Touch grass, right? Yeah. I mean, I don't know whether this is just a fad or not, but that number, 62%, I mean, that is much higher than I thought it would be. And look, I hope malls make a comeback. Malls, man, let me tell you something. Malls back in the 80s, when I was growing up, the Altamont Mall for a Seminole County kid, that was the place to be, man. On a Friday night, you couldn't beat it. There wasn't a football game going on, of course. But you couldn't. I mean, that's where we all gathered, was the malls, hoping to see girls. I mean, let's call it like it is. We were hoping to meet girls at the mall. That's what it was all about. We didn't have any money maybe a piece of pizza at Sbarro. That was about it. Right? I mean, how many 80s movies were set at malls?
4: A whole season of Stranger Things.
0: Or Stranger Things, right?
9: Which movie you think of when it comes to a mall?
0: Fast Times at Ridgemont High.
9: I was just going to say that. There you go.
0: Yeah. But how many movies were set at malls back in the 80s? I mean, it was just constant. And now, apparently, old is new. And people are going back to malls, people are going back to stores, and it's led by Gen Z. 62% of their merchandise bought in stores last year. So this is not a bad thing, folks. Get out, be social, get off the phones. I think it's a good thing. It's 516 WDBO. I'm Scott Inez, Orlando's Morning News. 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
7: Well, starting to feel a little bit more like rainy season across the area this past weekend. Saw some pretty good downpours in the afternoon and evening, especially in Lake, Marion, and Sumter counties for both Saturday and Sunday. Now watching the threat for more kind of day-to-day rain and thunderstorms here for the upcoming work week. Now, we do have some dry air that arrives later on today, so down to a 20% rain chance for Monday, but we're up to a 30% rain chance for Tuesday and Wednesday, and keeping a closer eye on a more significant plume of moisture that's due to arrive Friday and then for the holiday weekend. So if you have outdoor plans, you're going to have to keep a close eye here in the forecast. In fact, Saturday, Sunday, we'll be talking about rain chances around 50% and likely lingering as we head into Memorial Day next Monday. From Channel 9 Eyewitness News, I'm meteorologist David Hecker.
10: Right now, David, we're at 70 degrees at Orlando's Severe Weather Station. Ed Torrance is in that WDBO traffic center. What's going on, Ed?
11: Scott, John Young Parkway northbound shut down at Ace Road. That's going to be just north of Shader Road. You can take Orange Blossom Trail as an alternate. Also going to watch out for a crash on Conway Road at Ashford Boulevard. Still got some overnight construction on the 408 eastbound at mile marker 7, right lane blocked there. And I-4 eastbound at the 417 on the exit ramp. Our right lane is blocked due to construction. I'm Ed Torrance with Reliable Traffic Reports every 6 minutes in the morning on WDBO.
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10: 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I'm Scott Inez, Orlando's Morning News on WDBO 107.3 FM at AM 580.
4: Good morning. I'm Greg Rhodes. As the man accused of killing a police officer in Volusia County, maybe changing his story, Eduardo Labarda Machado allegedly shot Edgewater police officer David Jewell to death back in September in Ormond by the Sea. Labarda Machado initially pleading not guilty to first-degree murder, but he's now expected to change his plea when he appears in court today. That change in plea could allow him to avoid the death penalty. The $10 billion lawsuit that President Trump filed for the leak of his 2019 tax returns will be dropped if the U.S. government creates a fund to compensate people who allege that they were, quote, victims of weaponization by the government under President Biden. And that could include the convicts for the January 6th insurrection. Here's ABC Washington Bureau Managing Editor Catherine Folders.
22: According to sources, some of the nearly 1,600 people charged in connection with the January 6th attack on the Capitol could be among those seeking damages from the fund. The top Democrat on the House Judiciary Committee calling it a political slush fund, adding it is, quote, illegal and unconstitutional.
23: Only Congress has the power to appropriate money. It's an utterly lawless plan.
22: Sources say the proposed commission would likely be under no obligation to disclose details of operating procedures.
10: It's 521 now, WDBO. What do you say we get that extended forecast for you on a Monday morning? It is brought to you by Universal Roof and Contracting.
7: Well, it was a warm weekend across Central Florida, and we did have some scattered showers and thunderstorms, especially in our inland areas. For your Monday, slightly lower coverage of rain and storms anticipated. In fact, the vast majority of us likely end up staying dry today. High temperatures making it back into the upper 80s. A little bit more moisture begins to arrive for the middle part of the week. We'll keep the onshore flow going. That means afternoon, early evening showers and thunderstorms once again. And again, best chance midweek will be along and west of the I-4 corridor. Temperatures again hovering in the upper 80s. Slightly dry air arriving, it looks like, heading into Thursday. And then a pretty significant plume of moisture rise for Friday and the holiday weekend. I think that's going to be a pretty good bet for rain and storms. Temperatures holding right around 90 degrees. From Channel 9 Eyewitness News, I'm meteorologist David Heckard.
10: All right, David. And currently, we are looking at 70 degrees up in Apopka. And I've got 70 now at Orlando's Severe Weather Station. He's in that WDBO Traffic Center. What is going on, Ed Torrance?
11: Scott, we still have John Young Parkway northbound shut down at Ace Road. That's going to be just north of Shader Road. You can take Orange Blossom Trail as an alternate. Also, watch out for a crash on Millennia Boulevard at Conroy Road. You got overnight construction on 192 eastbound Apart and Settlement Road. Left turn lane is blocked there. And 436 eastbound of Palm Springs Drive, a left turn lane is blocked. I'm Ed Torrance with Reliable Traffic Reports every 6 minutes in the morning on WDBO.
10: 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So says Clark Howard this morning. Our consumer warrior coming your way next.

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10: Save more, spend less. You can hear our consumer warrior, Clark Howard, at 25 and 55 past each hour during Orlando's Morning News with Scott Inez. Our top story this morning here on WDBO is the UAE, United Arab Emirates, says it's investigating a drone attack near a nuclear power plant in Abu Dhabi. They say Iran may be responsible. We'll have much more on that story with Greg coming up here in about 3 minutes at 5:30 on WDBO. It's 5:27 now, WDBO. Good Monday morning.
11: I'm Channel 9 Eyewitness News meteorologist Daniel McFarland, and we are still tracking some small rain chances out there later today, but a pretty big focus will be these temperatures. Highs will return to the upper 80s throughout much of the area, and it could feel a tad bit warmer thanks to that humidity. For Channel 9 Eyewitness News, I'm meteorologist Daniel McFarland.
10: And right now we are looking at downtown Orlando, where it's 70 degrees, and I've got 70 now at Orlando's severe weather station. He's Ed Torrance. He's in that WDBO traffic center. Lots of lights, some blue lights going on here at the radio station today. Ed, North John Young Parkway still closed out there, huh?
12: I can confirm just looking out the window.
10: Yeah.
12: John Young Parkway still closed, yeah. Northbound at Ace Road. That's just north of Shader Road. You can take Orange Blossom Trail as an alternate. Also got a crash on Clarkona-Ocoee Road at Gwynn Avenue. 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See site for details. I'm Ed Torrance with Reliable Traffic Reports every 6 minutes in the morning on WDBO.

0: DBO, it is our top story. The United Arab Emirates says it's investigating a drone attack on a nuclear power plant in Abu Dhabi.
1: WDBO's continuing coverage of the conflict in Iran. Authorities saying that the Sunday attack targeted an electricity generator outside of the inner perimeter of the plant, and investigators are still looking for that source. This is President Trump issuing a warning to Iran, saying, quote, the clock is ticking.
2: Trump advised Iran they better get moving fast or there won't be anything left of them. In a Sunday morning post on Truth Social, Trump wrote that time is of the essence as peace negotiations appear to remain stalled. Trump's latest threat comes after he rejected Iran's response to the White House peace proposal as totally unacceptable. Last week, he also described the fragile ceasefire as being on life support. I'm Mark Mayfield.
1: Coming up, work expected to start today on a sinkhole that closed a road in Maitland. We'll have that update for you more coming up next here on Orlando's Morning News.
3: 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Full details for you coming up.
4: And we've got John Young Parkway northbound shut down at Ace Road. That's just north of Shader Road. Take Orange Blossom Trail as an alternate from the WDBO Traffic Center. I'm Ed Torrance.
0: 5:31 now. I'm Scott Inez. 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
1: Good morning. I'm Greg Rhodes. As a Tallahassee judge is now being asked to block Florida's new congressional map.
5: Opponents argue the plan violates the state constitution's fair district amendments by favoring Republicans. The lawsuit targets a map that redraws most of the state's districts and could flip four seats from Democratic leaning to Republican leaning before November's election. Attorneys for the state, however, say the changes are legal and reflect Florida's rapid population growth. Laurel Lee, WDBO News.
1: The conflict between the United States and Cuba could be escalating. Axios.com reporting yesterday that Cuba may be using drones to attack Guantanamo Bay or possibly Key West. Dr. Orlando Gutierrez-Boronat is with the Assembly of the Cuban Resistance. He tells CBS News Miami that drones are very precise, devastating weapons. Some Cuban Americans say that they're skeptical, though, because Cuba knows any attack would lead to retaliation. Still, some Florida Republican lawmakers are taking the report seriously. Congressman Carlos Jimenez says that Cuba's threats against our security must be taken seriously. And Congressman Mario Diaz-Balart says it's clear that Cuba's regime is a national security threat. Work expected to start today on a sinkhole that closed a road in Maitland.
6: The city says Orange County is expected to pull back the asphalt on North Wymore Road and add water into that hole. Officials say if the hole holds the water, the county will make plans to fill the area and rebuild the road. I'm Carl Willis for WDBO 107.3 FM and AM 580.
1: The jury in the Elon Musk versus Sam Altman trial expected to begin deliberations today.
7: Musk is suing OpenAI, a company he co-founded, along with its CEO, Sam Altman, and company president, Greg Brockman. He argues that Altman reneged on a promise to keep OpenAI a nonprofit and that $38 million he donated was misused for commercial purposes. Altman claims he made no such promise. The jury's verdict will only be advisory, meaning the judge has final say on any liability. I'm Tammy Trujillo.
1: Police in Austin, Texas have made multiple arrests related to several shootings over the weekend. Here's Marion Rafferty with the latest.
8: Three teen suspects are in custody after at least 12 random weekend shootings in Austin, Texas, two of them happening at fire stations. At least four people were hurt. Police say two of the teens stole guns from the same store. Investigators believe the teens also stole more than four cars during the spree and may have switched cars multiple times.
1: Two of the suspects were 15 and 17 years old. They were arrested after being pulled over in a stolen car during a traffic stop. One alleged gunman had an outstanding warrant for the theft of a firearm. The so-called beer that made Milwaukee famous, now being retired.
9: When you're out of Schlitz,
10: you're a disaster.
11: You're out of beer, Schlitz.
7: Pabst Brewing is ending production of Schlitz after 177 years of existence. Schlitz was once America's largest brewer after being founded in 1849 and was bought by Pabst in 1999. The company gave permission to Wisconsin Brewing Company to brew an 80-barrel batch of Schlitz next Saturday using specifications from a 1948 recipe. Pre-orders for the final batch can be made that day and will be available next month. I'm Tammy Trujillo.
1: You know, I don't think I've had a lot of Schlitz, but it is sad when something like that does happen.
0: It is. I got to be honest with you. I didn't know Schlitz was still a thing.
1: Yeah.
0: I mean, it was a big deal back when I was growing up, but I didn't know they still had Schlitz beer out there.

0: So, yeah, that's something that caught me off guard this morning, no doubt. All right, thank you very much, Greg. 5:35 now, WDBR. I'm Scott Inez, Orlando's Morning News. We do have your weather and your traffic every 6 minutes in the morning.
1: I'm Channel 9 Eyewitness News meteorologist Daniel McFarland, and high temperatures will be in the upper 80s, lower 90s once again today throughout all of Central Florida. We're also tracking some isolated rain chances during the late afternoon and early evening with a few stronger thunderstorms being possible. For Channel 9 Eyewitness News, I'm meteorologist Daniel McFarland.
0: And currently, we are looking at downtown Orlando, where it is 70 degrees, and I've got 70 now. At Orlando's severe weather station, Ed Torrance is in the WDBO traffic center. What's happening over there, Ed?
2: Scott, John Young Parkway northbound remains shut down at Ace Road. That's just north of Shader Road. You can take Orange Blossom Trail as an alternate. Also got overnight construction on US 17 northbound at the 417. Two left lanes blocked there. I-95 southbound at mile marker 217. Two right lanes are blocked. And also got road work on the turnpike heading southbound at mile marker 274. Three left lanes blocked in that area. I'm Ed Torrance with reliable traffic reports every 6 minutes in the morning on WDBO.
0: National Day of Prayer celebrated in Washington, D.C. yesterday. We'll talk about it in depth when we come back.
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0: Such a deal. 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WDBO Pays Your Bills. 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Another big week of Pays Your Bills this week. 5:39. Good morning. I'm Scott Inez, Orlando's Morning News here on WDBO. Well, on Sunday, thousands of Americans converged on the National Mall there in D.C. to mark the nation's 250th birthday with a prayer festival featuring music and speeches by leaders across several faiths. Of course, in February, the president declared May 17th a National Day of Prayer and a time to, quote, rededicate America as one nation under God. Folks such as Vice President J.D. Vance, Secretary of State Marco Rubio, Defense Secretary Pete Hegseth, delivered video remarks yesterday. Mike Johnson, the Speaker of the House, was there in person. Another guy who was there in person was Jesus. Well, actually, not Jesus, but the actor who plays Jesus in The Chosen. His name is Jonathan Rumi. Listen in here. Go.
13: Psalm 33 assures God's promise to a nation faithful to him. But the plan of the Lord stands forever, the designs of his heart through all generations. Blessed is the nation whose God is the Lord, the people chosen as his inheritance. This is the secret to unlocking his blessing and providence, and it costs nothing. You don't have to pay, despite what the internet will tell you, some random app $2 a minute to talk to fake AI Jesus, when the real Jesus is right in front of you, arms outstretched. Arms outstretched, ready to meet you exactly where you are in this moment. So do as he tells you. Go to him, all you who are weary and burdened, and he will give you rest. No matter who you are or what you've done, or how long it's been, or how bad things might all seem when you get stuck in the doom scroll of it all, simply stop and pray. And if you still feel burdened, well, maybe it's time to go to confession. There is power in repentance, let me tell you from experience. Rededicate yourself. Or dedicate yourself to the first time to holiness, because holiness is what makes us sinners into saints. And perhaps that is what God is asking of us again as a nation, to reopen our hearts to him, so that these shores, once filled with those poor, tired, huddled masses, may forever remain the land of the free and the home of the brave.
0: Actor Jonathan Rumi, I'm a big, big fan. National Day of Prayer at the National Mall on Sunday in Washington. Other key speakers, including Evangelist Franklin Graham. Dr. Ben Carson was there making a speech. Cardinal Timothy Dolan as well. Of course, that May 17th date for the National Prayer traces its origins to America's early days, shortly before signing the Declaration of Independence. The Colonial Congress declared May 17th, 1776, National Day of Fasting and Prayer. National Day of Prayer yesterday on the Mall there in Washington. It's 5:43 now. 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
1: Well, starting to feel a little bit more like rainy season across the area this past weekend. Saw some pretty good downpours in the afternoon and evening, especially in Lake, Marion, and Sumter counties for both Saturday and Sunday. Now watching the threat for more kind of day-to-day rain and thunderstorms here for the upcoming work week. Now, we do have some dry air that arrives later on today, so down to a 20% rain chance for Monday, but we're up to a 30% rain chance for Tuesday and Wednesday, and keeping a closer eye on a more significant plume of moisture that's due to arrive Friday and then for the holiday weekend. So if you have outdoor plans, you're going to have to keep a close eye here in the forecast. In fact, Saturday, Sunday, we'll be talking about rain chances around 50% and likely lingering as we head into Memorial Day next Monday. From Channel 9 Eyewitness News, I'm meteorologist David Heckert.
0: And right now, David, I am looking at downtown Orlando where it is 70 degrees. I've got 70 now at Orlando's severe weather station. He's in that WDBO traffic center. What's going on over there, Ed Torrance?
2: Scott, John Young Parkway northbound still shut down at Ace Road. That's just north of Shada Road. You can take Orange Blossom Trail as your alternate. Got road work on I-95 southbound at mile marker 217. Two right lanes blocked in that area. And US 17 northbound at Town Center Boulevard, a left lane is blocked. 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I'm Ed Torrance with reliable traffic reports every 6 minutes in the morning on WDBO.
0: Well, a fresh warning to Iran by President Trump. We'll tell you all about it in our Big Three. It comes your way next.

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5: The UAE investigating a drone attack near a nuclear power plant in Abu Dhabi. UAE officials blaming Iran, calling it a dangerous escalation. The fire was contained. No injuries were reported. If you're headed north on North John Young Parkway this morning on your way to work or school or wherever you're going, it's right here by the radio station. Beware. There is a heavy police presence this morning after an apparent crash that happened earlier this morning. The road is now closed. And fresh off his trip to China, President Trump issuing a new warning to Iran, and that is the clock is ticking. President to convene a meeting with top national security advisors tomorrow to talk about restarting military operations in Iran.
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7: Good morning, I'm Greg Rhodes. As 9 boaters are now safe thanks to a cruise ship off of Brevard County. Carnival Cruise Line said that its Mardi Gras ship rescued 9 boaters in distress on Saturday off Sebastian Inlet. The ship's crew members called the Coast Guard when they saw that the boaters flying a distress flag. The 9 were brought on board and taken to the Bahamas, where they disembarked yesterday. Number of deaths associated with Sloth World is now up to 56 after another sloth in the care of the Central Florida Zoo passed away on Friday.
8: Officials say he was the youngest sloth donated to them after FWC found dozens of sloths living in horrid conditions under the care of Sloth World. However, 2 sloths from the planned attraction are out of the ICU and now stable in quarantine. The owner of Sloth World says the attraction will not open. I'm Carl Willis for WDBO 107.3 FM and AM 580.
7: A $1 billion measure to pay for security around the new White House ballroom was rejected over the weekend by the Senate parliamentarian, who said that it violates the rule Republicans must use to pass the bill without Democratic votes. Here's ABC's Ali Pekarin on the Start Here podcast.
9: We've already seen spokespeople for Majority Leader John Thune coming out and saying they intend to try to redraft the language to bring it in line with the Senate rules. So hopefully that language can still be included. Republicans are far from done pushing for this $1 billion allocation that they say is going to go for a lot of things related to security, including the ballroom, but not just the ballroom.
7: And the lead singer of the 1970s band Dr. Hook, Dennis LeCourrier, has died.

0: His representative confirmed that he passed away Saturday at the age of 76 following a long and courageous battle with kidney disease. Okorie is best known for such hits as cover of the Rolling Stone, My Favorite, Sylvia's Mother, and When You're in Love with a Beautiful Woman during a career spanning nearly six decades. He was also a songwriter who helped form the band originally called Dr. Hook and the Medicine Show in Union City in New Jersey back in 1975.
1: And some great songs you just mentioned. Gone at 76. Thank you very much, Greg. It is 5:51 now. Let's go ahead and get that extended forecast for you on this Monday morning. 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
2: Well, it was a warm weekend across Central Florida, and we did have some scattered showers and thunderstorms, especially in our inland areas. For your Monday, slightly lower coverage of rain and storms anticipated. In fact, the vast majority of us likely end up staying dry today. High temperatures making it back into the upper 80s. A little bit more moisture begins to arrive for the middle part of the week. We'll keep the onshore flow going. That means afternoon, early evening showers and thunderstorms once again. And again, best chance midweek will be along and west of the I-4 corridor. Temperatures again hovering in the upper 80s. Slightly dry air arriving, it looks like, heading into Thursday. And then a pretty significant plume of moisture arrives for Friday and the holiday weekend. I think that's going to be a pretty good bet for rain and storms. Temperatures holding right around 90 degrees. From Channel 9 Eyewitness News, I'm meteorologist David Hecker.
1: Just in time for those Memorial Day weekend barbecues, right? Currently, I am looking at downtown Orlando, where we've got 70 degrees. I've got 70 at Orlando International Airport, and we reached the trifecta, 70 here at Orlando's severe weather station. If you're headed north on North John Young Parkway this morning here by the radio station, beware heavy police presence. And Ed Torrance, the road is still closed, correct?
3: Still closed northbound at Ace Road with all lanes blocked there. You can go ahead and take Orange Blossom Trail as an alternate. Ace is going to be just north of Shader Road. Also got a crash on the 408 westbound right at the very end of that exit ramp that takes you to Old Winter Garden Road. Also still have some overnight construction on I-95 southbound at mile marker 187, right lane blocked there, and 417 heading southbound at mile marker 39, a left lane is blocked. I'm Ed Torrance with Reliable Traffic Reports every 6 minutes in the morning on WDBO.

0: ever sit there and watch the national debt clock? It ain't pretty. I get so depressed when I watch that thing. But the national debt will have to be paid back. So says Clark Howard this morning. Our consumer warrior coming your way next.
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8: Nation's debt is about to hit $40 trillion. The number is so large that for most of us, we can't even get our minds around it. And we're busy with our own lives. But why is this something that I really get upset about? Because every dollar of this debt has to be serviced, meaning interest has to be paid on it. And eventually, at some point, we're going to have to pay back the debt the country has. And that means for you and me, less we can get with our tax dollars from government. And potentially, at some point, if there's a shock in the marketplace, we're going to have to pay more tax just to deal with this debt. Pretty much every state in the country runs on a balanced budget. It's about time the federal government did that as well. Because guess who's going to be harmed?
0: Yep, that's you and me. You're exactly right, Clark Howard. And I'm watching the U.S. national debt clock as we speak. $39 trillion. Save more, spend less. You can hear our consumer warrior, Clark Howard, at 25 and 55 past each hour during Orlando's morning news with Scott Inez. Our top story this morning, fresh off his trip to China, the president issuing a fresh warning to Iran, and that is the clock is ticking. We'll have much more with Greg coming up here in 4 minutes to kick off that 6 a.m. expanded news feed here on WDBO. 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
9: I'm Channel 9 Eyewitness News meteorologist Daniel McFarland, and we are still tracking some small rain chances out there later today, but a pretty big focus will be these temperatures. Highs will return to the upper 80s throughout much of the area, and it could feel a tad bit warmer thanks to that humidity. For Channel 9 Eyewitness News, I'm meteorologist Daniel McFarland.
0: Hi, Daniel, and currently, let's see how we're doing in Kissimmee. It is 70 degrees in Kissimmee, and I've got 69 degrees at Orlando International Airport and 70 at Orlando's Severe Weather Station. Ed Torrance is in that WDBO Traffic Center watching your I-4 traffic cameras. How are we doing out there right now, Ed?
10: Scott, John Young Parkway northbound remains shut down at Ace Road. That's just north of Shader Road. You can go ahead and take Orange Blossom Trail as an alternate. Still got overnight construction of the 417 southbound at mile marker 6. Right lane blocked there. I-95 southbound at mile marker 227. Two right lanes are blocked. And Turnpike southbound at mile marker 257. Two left lanes are blocked. I'm Ed Torrance with Reliable Traffic Reports every 6 minutes in the morning on WDBO.

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3: If you are driving north on North John Young Parkway this morning here by the radio station, beware. There is a heavy police presence this morning after an apparent crash that happened earlier this morning. The road is closed right there at Ace. President Trump making a taped speech for the Rededicate 250 rally on the National Mall on Sunday. The president urging Americans to recommit to faith and the idea of being one nation under God. Our top story, the United Arab Emirates says it's investigating a drone attack on a nuclear power plant in Abu Dhabi.
6: And WDBO's continuing coverage of the conflict in Iran. Authorities saying that the Sunday attack targeted an electricity generator just outside the inner perimeter of the plant, and that investigators are looking for the source. Meanwhile, President Trump warning Iran, quote, the clock is ticking.
7: Trump advised Iran they better get moving fast or there won't be anything left of them. In a Sunday morning post on Truth Social, Trump wrote that time is of the essence as peace negotiations appear to remain stalled. Trump's latest threat comes after he rejected Iran's response to the White House peace proposal as totally unacceptable. Last week, he also described the fragile ceasefire as being on life support. I'm Mark Mayfield.
6: Coming up, chaos over a watch. We'll have that update for you and more coming up next here on Orlando's Morning News.
8: I'm Channel 9 Eyewitness News meteorologist Daniel McFarland. We are looking at some pretty warm temperatures later today. Full details for you coming up.
9: And road work on I-4 westbound at 535 on the exit ramp has got a left lane blocked. From the WDBO Traffic Center, I'm Ed Torrance.
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6: Good morning, I'm Greg Rhodes. As a new Florida Chamber of Commerce poll shows that Republicans hold an early edge in key statewide races here in Florida.
10: The survey finds Senator Ashley Moody leading potential Democratic challenger Alex Vindman in the U.S. Senate race, and Congressman Byron Donalds leading possible opponents David Jolly and Jerry Demings in the race for governor. The poll also shows Republicans with a 7-point advantage on a generic ballot among likely voters. Governor Ron DeSantis also remains above water, with more than half of respondents approving of his job performance. Laurel Lee, WDBO News.
6: Work is now underway to save a historic home in Orlando. The Florida Trust for Historic Preservation announcing last week that it has added the Lube House to its Florida's 11 to Save list. The downtown home near Lake Eola was built 99 years ago. It's the last remaining residence originally built along the lake. The city bought it last year, but the city commission rejected a plan to designate it a historic landmark. Orange Preservation Trust co-secretary Tana Porter wants to save the house, and she tells the Orlando Sentinel that the FTHP's decision is validation that the house should not be torn down. An internal affairs investigation by Orlando police found that an officer involved in a deadly chase violated several policies.
11: The department says Officer Christopher Molden chased a car with unreadable plates last year without prior authorization. That chase led to the death of 56-year-old Gerald Neal. The department also says that Molden never activated emergency equipment, didn't activate his body camera right away, and more. He's been suspended for 18 days. I'm Carl Willis for WDBO 107.3 FM and AM 580.
6: The WDBO Business Update is brought to you by the Good Feet Store. Nationally, gas prices remain high, according to AAA, with the national average for a gallon of regular hitting $4.51 today. In the state, though, that number has dropped considerably compared to last week, now at an average of $4.21 a gallon after starting out the week last week at $4.40 a gallon. Orange averaging $4.16 just this morning. Chaos at Swatch stores around the world as shoppers desperately try to get their hands on a rare watch. Police recently had to control an unruly crowd outside a mall in Philadelphia. Here's Hannah Batov with more.
12: Swatch and luxury timepiece maker Audemars Piguet, whose watches can sell for millions, collaborated to create the highly sought-after Royal Pop pocket watch. Swatch is selling them in stores for about $400, but online they're being resold for up to 10 times that. An extra 100 officers were called in as people tried to enter the mall by breaking down the doors. One person was arrested.
6: A similar scene was seen at the Mall at Millennia here in Orlando over the weekend at their Swatch location. A rare variant of Ebola disease causing concern among health officials in Africa, saying that Americans and others should pay attention. Here's Chuck Siverson.
13: More than 20 Ebola outbreaks in Congo and Uganda should interest Americans and others, says a top public health official.
14: Western countries, they don't understand that when Africa is affected, they are also at risk because people are fleeing every day. And it means building strong system, supporting Africa, investing in Africa.
13: Dr. Jean Kaseya, Director General of Africa's Centers for Disease Control.
14: We cannot afford to have this outbreak in many African countries.
13: He says investment should include making vaccines in Africa.
6: The $10 billion lawsuit that President Trump filed for the leak of his 2019 tax returns will be dropped. The U.S. government creates a fund to compensate people who allege that they were, quote, victims of weaponization by the government under President Biden. That could include the convicts for the January 6th insurrection. Here's ABC Washington Bureau Managing Editor Catherine Folders.
15: According to sources, some of the nearly 1,600 people charged in connection with the January 6th attack on the Capitol could be among those seeking damages from the fund. The top Democrat on the House Judiciary Committee calling it a political slush fund, adding it is, quote, illegal and unconstitutional.
16: Only Congress has the power to appropriate money. It's an utterly lawless plan.
15: Sources say the proposed commission would likely be under no obligation to disclose details of operating procedures.
6: And the UCF Knights softball team is super. They advanced to the Super Regionals with a 4-2 win over Florida State in that Tallahassee Regional yesterday. Just the second time the Knights have advanced to the Super Regionals. UCF set to play UCLA in their best of three LA Super Regionals starting on Friday. Game one will be at 9 p.m. on ESPNU.
3: Okay, so where will that game be? Out in L.A.
6: Out in L.A.
3: Wow. Yeah,
6: big travel day for them. Four straight years they've been in that Tallahassee Regional and have not advanced.
3: Wow.
6: So big accomplishment for them this
3: weekend.
6: Way
3: to go, Knights. Upsetting number 9 FSU. Thank you very much, Greg. 607 now, WDBO. What do you say we get that extended forecast for you? 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
17: Well, starting to feel a little bit more like rainy season across the area this past weekend. Saw some pretty good downpours in the afternoon and evening, especially in Lake, Marion, and Sumter counties for both Saturday and Sunday. Now watching the threat for more kind of day-to-day rain and thunderstorms here for the upcoming work week. Now, we do have some dry air that arrives later on today, so down to a 20% rain chance for Monday, but we're up to a 30% rain chance for Tuesday and Wednesday, and keeping a closer eye on a more significant plume of moisture that's due to arrive Friday and then for the holiday weekend. So if you have outdoor plans, you're going to have to keep a close eye here in the forecast. In fact, Saturday, Sunday, we'll be talking about rain chances around 50% and likely lingering as we head into Memorial Day next Monday. From Channel 9 Eyewitness News, I'm meteorologist David Hecker.
3: Currently, I am looking at 70 degrees at Orlando's Severe Weather Station. He's in that WDBO Traffic Center. What is happening over there at Torrance?
9: Scott, John Young Parkway northbound still closed at Shader Road. You can go ahead and take Orange Blossom Trail as an alternate. Also got a crash to watch out for on Hiawassee Road at the 408. Still got some overnight construction on Colonial Drive westbound at Summerlin Avenue. Left turn lane blocked there. 192 westbound at Dyer Boulevard. A right lane is blocked. 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I'm Ed Torrance with Reliable Traffic Reports every 6 minutes in the morning on WDBO.
3: Good morning. It is 6:08 now. I'm Scott Inez, Orlando's Morning News here on WDBO. Well, the clock is ticking, Iran. That was the message over the weekend from President Trump as peace negotiations appear to be going nowhere. Let's go in depth now. Let's go live to Fox News radio reporter Jonathan Savage is in London for us this morning. And Jonathan, the president fresh off the China trip, peace negotiations appear to be going nowhere. And you get the feeling now that this president is fed up with Iran, apparently trying to run out the clock here. Tell us all about it, Jonathan.
18: Yeah, that's right, Scott. That's the message he's trying to get across. He spoke to Axios in a phone conversation, the president saying the clock is ticking and on Iran. He said if they don't come up with a better offer, they're going to get hit much harder. So, yeah, the signal's very much there that the military option is still on the table. President Trump, of course, has said time and again that he wants a settlement, he wants a deal, he wants a negotiated settlement, but Iran continues to reject the core American demands. The two sides do appear to be very far apart. There are also multiple reports suggesting that President Trump will convene top national security advisors in the Situation Room tomorrow to talk about Iran and what the possible military scenarios could be.
3: Yeah, so it does appear that the president now is getting ready to ramp up military operations in Iran. The president, his top trade envoy, Jameson Greer, also said on Sunday during the Sunday talk shows, Jonathan, that the president did not seek China's direct help to reopen the Strait of Hormuz.
18: Yeah, there was nothing coming out of the summer with China that had China actively pressuring Iran on the Strait of Hormuz or on anything else. It was perhaps thought that this would be discussed. China is Iran's largest oil customer, a really important economic partner. But China's position has been steady, and since this conflict began, they have criticized the war, they've called for diplomacy, but they've not come out and publicly sided with either the United States or Iran specifically. So the summit didn't end with any kind of diplomatic alignment. The message that the U.S. didn't ask China for anything, that may reflect the fact that China made it clear that they weren't going to offer anything.
3: Don't ask, don't tell, maybe too, right? Meantime, the UAE investigating a drone attack near a nuclear power plant in Abu Dhabi. UAE officials blaming Iran. What's the latest on this story this morning here, Jonathan?
18: Well, on this one, the UAE has not directly named and blamed Iran, but they had blamed Iran for previous drone attacks in recent months. And what the UAE is saying is that it was an unprovoked terrorist attack, and they reserve the right to respond, saying that three drones approached from the western border. They are investigating the source of this. Of those drones, two were intercepted, but one struck an electrical generator very close to the Baraka nuclear power facility. There was no radioactive release, but it is causing grave concern. That's the phrase used by the International Atomic Energy Agency.
3: Yeah, the UAE calling it a dangerous escalation. Jonathan, thank you for that report this morning, as always. We appreciate it. That is Fox News radio reporter Jonathan Savage live from London for us. on a Monday morning. It is 6:12 now, WDBO. I'm Scott Inez, Orlando's Morning News. We do have your weather and your traffic every 6 minutes on a Monday morning.
8: I'm Channel 9 Eyewitness News meteorologist Daniel McFarland, and high temperatures will be in the upper 80s, lower 90s once again today throughout all of Central Florida. We're also tracking some isolated rain chances during the late afternoon and early evening, with a few stronger thunderstorms being possible. For Channel 9 Eyewitness News, I'm meteorologist Daniel McFarland.
3: And right now, I'm looking at the WDBO interactive weather radar. I don't see any rain on the radar this morning. And currently in Oviedo, I'm looking at 70 degrees. I've got 70 now in Altamont Springs and 70 at Orlando's severe weather station. He's in that WDBO traffic center watching your I-4 traffic cameras on this beautiful Monday morning. What's going on over there at Torrance?
9: Scott, John Young Parkway northbound still closed at Shada Road. You can take Orange Blossom Trail as an alternate. I-4 eastbound, you got traffic building now at 536, but westbound is still up to speed. I'm Ed Torrance with reliable traffic reports every 6 minutes in the morning on WDBO.
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3: Yeah, Ed just told you about this story. Lots of blue lights here on North John Young Parkway by the radio station. If you're headed north on JYP this morning, here by the station, beware, okay? There is a heavy police presence this morning after an apparent crash that happened earlier this morning. Shortly after 1 a.m., the road is closed. North John Young Parkway is closed there at Ace Road. President Trump making a taped speech for the Rededicate 250 rally on the National Mall on Sunday. The president urging Americans to recommit to faith and the idea of being one nation under God. And fresh off of his trip to China, the president issuing a fresh warning to Iran, and that is, the clock is ticking. The president to convene a meeting with top national security advisors tomorrow to talk about restarting military operations with Iran.
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5: 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I'm Scott Inez, Orlando's morning news on WDBO 107.3 FM and AM 580, Orlando's news and talk.
6: Good morning. I'm Greg Rhodes. As a man has been accused of killing a police officer in Volusia County, maybe changing his story, Eduardo Labrada Machado allegedly shot Edgewater police officer David Jewell to death back in September in Ormond-by-the-Sea. Labrada Machado initially pled not guilty to first-degree murder, but he is expected to change his plea when he appears in court later today. That change in plea could allow him to avoid the death penalty. Investigation now underway after two military jets collided during a military air show in Idaho. The pilots ejected safely, and officials say that no one on the ground was injured. Hannah Batal with the details.
7: The jets involved are a variant of the F-18 known as a Growler. They reportedly cost a combined $134 million. An aviation safety expert says it appears pilot error is to blame, saying rendezvousing with another airplane in formation flight is challenging, and it has to be done just right to prevent exactly this kind of thing.
6: The jury in the Elon Musk versus Sam Altman trial expected to begin deliberations later today.
8: Musk is suing OpenAI, a company he co-founded, along with its CEO, Sam Altman, and company president, Greg Brockman. He argues that Altman reneged on a promise to keep OpenAI a nonprofit and that $38 million he donated was misused for commercial purposes. Altman claims he made no such promise. The jury's verdict will only be advisory, meaning the judge has final say on any liability. I'm Tammy Trujillo.
6: And the 61st Academy of Country Music Awards are now in the books.
9: I'm an outside dog on the inside leash.
6: Awards were handed out during a ceremony in Las Vegas on Sunday night, hosted by Shania Twain. Ella Langley was the big winner on the night, taking home 4 awards, including Female Artist of the Year and Song of the Year, her song Choosin' Texas. The coveted Entertainer of the Year award went to Lainey Wilson, while Parker McCollum's self-titled album was crowned Album of the Year. Meanwhile, Cody Johnson taking home the award for Male Artist of the Year.
5: Is country music anymore?
6: It's a little different.
5: It's a little poppy now, isn't it?
6: Yeah, it's taking a bit of a poppy turn. Yeah. I'm not necessarily fully on board. There are a couple of artists here and there, but I'm more of a, like, I like the 90s country. Brooks and Dunn was named Duo of the Year last night.
5: Right.
6: I'm a big Brooks and Dunn kind of guy.
5: Traditional kind of guy you are.
6: That's right.
5: All right, that's why we love you, Greg. 620 now, WDBO. Let's go ahead and get that extended forecast for you. 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
10: Well, it was a warm weekend across Central Florida, and we did have some scattered showers and thunderstorms, especially in our inland areas. For your Monday, slightly lower coverage of rain and storms anticipated. In fact, the vast majority of us likely end up staying dry today. High temperatures making it back into the upper 80s. A little bit more moisture begins to arrive for the middle part of the week. We'll keep the onshore flow going. That means afternoon, early evening showers and thunderstorms once again. And again, best chance midweek will be along and west of the I-4 corridor. Temperatures again hovering in the upper 80s. Slightly dry air arriving, it looks like, heading into Thursday. And then a pretty significant plume of moisture arrives for Friday and the holiday weekend. I think that's going to be a pretty good bet for rain and storms. Temperatures holding right around 90 degrees. From Channel 9 Eyewitness News, I'm meteorologist David Hecker.
5: And right now I am looking at downtown Orlando where we've got 70 degrees, and I've got 70 now at Orlando's Severe Weather Station. Ed Torrance is in that WDBO Traffic Center. Well, I think we were both awakened this morning as we got towards the radio station. Lots of blue lights here outside the radio station on North John Young Parkway. It is shut down. It's Shader right now. What's going on, Ed?
6: And last check I saw when I went outside is we've got at least 7 police vehicles out there on scene with this crash. So John Young Parkway northbound remains shut down at Shader Road. You can take Orange Blossom Trail as an alternate. I-4 eastbound, you're seeing traffic slowing already approaching Osceola Parkway to 536. After that, you're clear into downtown. I-4 westbound is still up to speed. I'm Ed Torrance with Reliable Traffic Reports every 6 minutes in the morning on WDBO.

0: Are you thinking about making a home insurance claim? Well, Clark Howard this morning says you better think twice about that. Our consumer warrior coming your way next.
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10: 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So think about raising that deductible so you're not even tempted to make that claim.
0: Save more, spend less. 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
11: I'm Channel 9 Eyewitness News meteorologist Daniel McFarland, and we are still tracking some small rain chances out there later today, but a pretty big focus will be these temperatures. Highs will return to the upper 80s throughout much of the area, and it could feel a tad bit warmer thanks to that humidity. For Channel 9 Eyewitness News, I'm meteorologist Daniel McFarland.
0: And Daniel, right now I am looking at downtown Orlando, where it is 70 degrees. And I've got 70 now at Orlando's severe weather station. He's in that WDBO traffic center. What is going on a Monday morning, Ed Torrance?
12: Scott, we got a crash that has Junyuan Parkway northbound shut down starting at Shader Road. You can take Orange Blossom Trail as an alternate. I-4 eastbound, you're seeing delays now from 192 to 535. This traffic report is brought to you by True Green. 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See site for details. I'm Ed Torrance with reliable traffic reports every 6 minutes in the morning on WDBO.
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9: 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Orlando's news, weather, and traffic starts now.
0: Hey, good morning to you. It's 6:30 now. I'm Scott Inez, Orlando's morning news here on WDBO. It is our top story. The United Arab Emirates says it's investigating a drone attack on a nuclear power plant in Abu Dhabi.
18: WDBO's continuing coverage of the conflict in Iran. Authorities now saying that the Sunday attack targeted an electricity generator just outside the inner perimeter of the plant, and that investigators are still looking for the source. This as President Trump warning

0: and could flip four seats from Democratic-leaning to Republican-leaning before November's election. Attorneys for the state, however, say the changes are legal and reflect Florida's rapid population growth. Laurel Lee, WDPO News.
1: The conflict between the United States and Cuba could be escalating. Axios.com reporting yesterday that Cuba may use drones to attack Guantanamo Bay or even Key West. Dr. Orlando Gutierrez-Boronat is with the Assembly of the Cuban Resistance. He tells CBS News Miami that drones are very precise, devastating weapons. Some Cuban Americans say that they're skeptical, though, because Cuba knows that any attack would lead to retaliation. Still, some Florida Republican lawmakers are taking the report seriously. Congressman Carlos Jimenez says that Cuba's threats against our security must be taken seriously, while Congressman Mario Diaz-Balart says that it's clear that the Cuban regime is now a national security threat. Work is expected to start today on a sinkhole that closed a portion of a road in Maitland.
2: The city says Orange County is expected to pull back the asphalt on North Wymore Road and add water into that hole. Officials say if the hole holds the water, the county will make plans to fill the area and rebuild the road. I'm Carl Willis for WDBO 107.3 FM and AM 580.
1: Some 250,000 people who ride the nation's largest commuter rail system to work each day will need to find a different way to get to work today. The Long Island Railroad strike, which started over the weekend, now entering into its first work week. ABC's Krista Johnson is in Ronkonkoma, New York, at the end of the line for alternative shuttle bus services.
3: One of those shuttle buses has already pulled up, and we've seen people getting on that bus early this morning, some of them as early as 3:30 this morning, to get a seat to get into the city because they know how difficult this essentially might be. We also have people here this morning on the picket lines.
1: A tariff-related class action lawsuit has now been filed against Amazon. Consumers alleging in a proposed lawsuit filed in Seattle that the tech company collected hundreds of millions of dollars in unlawful tariff costs by raising prices on imported goods. Amazon did so before the U.S. Supreme Court ruled in February that President Trump lacked authority under the International Emergency Economics Powers Act to impose certain tariffs. That complaint states that Amazon has failed to seek billions of dollars in refunds from the government following the ruling in order to seek favor with Trump by allowing the federal government to retain those funds. The lawsuit alleges that Amazon's decision serves its own political and commercial interests, the expense of consumers who paid the costs of those tariffs. The jury in the Elon Musk versus Sam Altman trial expected to begin deliberations today.
4: Musk is suing OpenAI, a company he co-founded, along with its CEO, Sam Altman, and company president, Greg Brockman. He argues that Altman reneged on a promise to keep OpenAI a nonprofit and that $38 million he donated was misused for commercial purposes. Altman claims he made no such promise. The jury's verdict will only be advisory, meaning the judge has final say on any liability. I'm Tammy Trujillo.
1: And police in Austin, Texas may have made multiple arrests related to several shootings over the weekend. Here's Marion Rafferty with more.
5: Three teen suspects are in custody after at least 12 random weekend shootings in Austin, Texas, two of them happening at fire stations. At least four people were hurt. Police say two of the teens stole guns from the same store. Investigators believe the teens also stole more than four cars during the spree and may have switched cars multiple times.
1: Two of the suspects were 15 and 17 years old and were arrested after being pulled over in a stolen car during a traffic stop. Scott, one alleged gunman had an outstanding warrant for theft of a firearm.
6: It is 6:35 now at WDBO. I'm Scott Inez. Orlando's Morning News. We do have your weather and your traffic every 6 minutes in the morning.
7: I'm Channel 9 Eyewitness News meteorologist Daniel McFarland, and high temperatures will be in the upper 80s, lower 90s once again today throughout all of Central Florida. We're also tracking some isolated rain chances during the late afternoon and early evening with a few stronger thunderstorms being possible. For Channel 9 Eyewitness News, I'm meteorologist Daniel McFarland.
6: All right, Daniel, currently we're sitting still at 70 degrees in downtown Orlando, and I've got 70 at Orlando's severe weather station. He's in that WDBO traffic center. What is going on a Monday morning at Torrance?
8: Scott, we still got John Young Parkway northbound shut down at Shada Road due to a crash from earlier this morning, and take Orange Blossom Trail as an alternate. I-4 eastbound, tap the brakes after 27 at the 429. Then you got delays from 192 to 535. After that, clear into downtown. I-4 westbound up to speed from Sanford to the 408. 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I'm Ed Torrance with Reliable Traffic Reports every 6 minutes in the morning on WDBO.

0: Is Cuba about to go the way of Venezuela? We'll get into that question with Rory O'Neill coming up here in just 2 minutes.
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0: Hey, happy Monday, 6:39 now. I'm Scott Inez, Orlando's morning news here on WDBO. Coming up at 8 o'clock this morning, your shot at $1,000, WDBO pays your bills at 8 this morning. Well, the island nation of Cuba is in crisis right now, and Cuban officials are lashing out. Let's go in-depth. Live to NBC News Radio's national correspondent Rory O'Neill. And Cuba announcing on Friday, Rory, that they flat-out run out of oil. They run out of diesel. There have been rolling blackouts. In the meantime, they're also threatening strikes on Guantanamo Bay. So it sounds like the Cuban authorities are getting desperate here, Rory.
5: Well, right. And now a story over the weekend by Axios says that Cuba has about 300 military-grade drones, probably from either China or Russia or some combination thereof. Maybe Iran had a hand in it, too. And the concern is that, you know, how desperate does Cuba get before they maybe take some action against Guantanamo or something in the Keys?
0: Yeah. If you're Cuba, do you really want to even think about drone strikes on Guantanamo Bay? I mean, my goodness, do they nose in the White House here, Rory?
5: Well, and then that's the other argument, that all this is just a pretext to justify the Trump administration taking some sort of action. You know, they're expected to announce an indictment this week against Raul Castro, charging him in connection with the shooting down the planes back in 1989. And so then if he's under a Justice Department indictment, does the U.S. take the same action like it did against Maduro in Venezuela?
0: Mm-hmm.
5: Right. So will they have this indictment say, oh, no, it's not a military operation. It's law enforcement.
0: Yeah. Well, since what, 1959, Cuba has been a communist thorn in our side, if you will. They've oppressed their people. I do wonder aloud with their energy issues, now that Venezuela is not bailing them out anymore, I do wonder if the U.S. and President Trump, if they're going to need to do anything but watch as the Cuban government comes to its knees here, Rory.
5: Well, right. And then you've got the people who are in the streets, you know, they're living in desperate times. There's very little food. No one's going to school anymore. The power is out most of the day. So, yeah, it's a real challenge out there. And that's why it's a developing humanitarian crisis. And then do you have another kind of a Muriel Boatlift situation where they're all on their way to Florida at some point, trying to escape what's going on in Cuba.
0: Well, I know here stateside there's been a bipartisan call against a military attack on Cuba, but judging by what we're seeing right now there, Rory, we might not need to do anything but watch and wait. We shall see. Rory O'Neill, thank you, buddy. Appreciate it. We'll talk to you tomorrow same time, okay?
5: Talk to you then, Scott. Thanks.
0: You bet. Rory O'Neill of NBC News Radio. What do you think about what is going on in Cuba right now? They flat out run out of oil. They've run out of diesel. Let me know. Tap that open mic in the WDBO app because this is where Orlando sounds off. It's 5:42 now. What do you say we get that extended forecast for you? 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
6: Well, starting to feel a little bit more like rainy season across the area this past weekend. Saw some pretty good downpours in the afternoon and evening, especially in Lake, Marion, and Sumter counties for both Saturday and Sunday. Now watching the threat for more kind of day-to-day rain and thunderstorms here for the upcoming work week. Now, we do have some dry air that arrives later on today, so down to a 20% rain chance for Monday, but we'll go up to a 30% rain chance for Tuesday and Wednesday. And keeping a closer eye on a more significant plume of moisture that's due to arrive Friday and then for the holiday weekend. So if you have outdoor plans, you're going to have to keep a close eye here on the forecast. In fact, Saturday, Sunday, we'll be talking about rain chances around 50% and likely lingering as we head into Memorial Day next Monday. From Channel 9 Eyewitness News, I'm meteorologist David Heckert.
0: Yeah, we're holding stable at 70 degrees there in downtown Orlando. And I've got 70 now at Orlando's severe weather station. He's in that WDBO traffic center watching your eye for traffic cameras. What's going on a Monday morning at Torrance?
7: It's got a crash. It still has John Young Parkway northbound shut down at Shader Road. You can take Orange Blossom Trail as an alternate I-4 eastbound. You got a tap of the brakes after 27. Slow again from 192 to 535 and traffic building at the 408 downtown. Westbound traffic slow at Lake Mary Boulevard. 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Thorough and honest, come with no charge. I'm Ed Torrance with reliable traffic reports every 6 minutes in the morning on WDBO.

0: president over the weekend issuing a new warning to Iran. We'll tell you what it was. Our big three is coming your way next.
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0: If you're headed north on North John Young Parkway this morning here by the radio station, beware, okay? There is a heavy police presence still after an apparent crash that happened earlier this morning. The road is closed now at Shader. The road is closed. North John Young is closed at Shader at this point. President Trump making a taped speech for the Rededicate 250 rally on the National Mall on Sunday. The president urging Americans to recommit to faith and the idea of being one nation under God. And fresh off of his trip to China, the president issuing a fresh warning to Iran, and that is the clock is ticking. The president to convene a meeting with top national security advisors tomorrow to talk about restarting military operations there in Iran.
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12: Good morning, I'm Greg Rhodes. As nine boaters are now safe thanks to a cruise ship off of Brevard County, Carnival Cruise Line saying that their Mardi Gras ship rescued nine boaters in distress on Saturday off of the Sebastian Inlet. The ship's crew members called the Coast Guard when they saw the boaters flying a distress flag. The nine were brought on board and taken to the Bahamas, where they disembarked yesterday. The number of deaths associated with Sloth World now up to 56 after another sloth in the care of the Central Florida Zoo passed away on Friday.
13: Officials say he was the youngest sloth donated to them after FWC found dozens of sloths living in horrid conditions under the care of Sloth World. However, two sloths from the planned attraction are out of the ICU and now stable in quarantine. The owner of Sloth World says the attraction will not open. I'm Carl Willis for WDBO 107.3 FM and AM 580.
12: And a $1 billion measure to pay for security around the new White House ballroom was rejected over the weekend by the Senate parliamentarian, He said that it violates the rules that Republicans must use to pass the bill without Democratic votes. Here's ABC's Ali Pekarin speaking on the Start Here podcast.
5: We've already seen spokespeople for Majority Leader John Thune coming out and saying they intend to try to redraft the language to bring it in line with the Senate rules. So hopefully that language can still be included. Republicans are far from done pushing for this $1 billion allocation that they say is going to go for a lot of things related to security, including the ballroom, but not just the ballroom.
0: Hey, good morning to you. Happy Monday. What do you say we get that extended forecast for you? 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
10: Well, it was a warm weekend across Central Florida, and we did have some scattered showers and thunderstorms, especially in our inland areas. For your Monday, slightly lower coverage of rain and storms anticipated. In fact, the vast majority of us likely end up staying dry today. High temperatures making it back into the upper 80s. A little bit more moisture begins to arrive for the middle part of the week. We'll keep the onshore flow going. That means afternoon, early evening showers and thunderstorms once again. And again, best chance midweek will be along and west of the I-4 corridor. Temperatures again hovering in the upper 80s, slightly dry air arriving, it looks like, heading into Thursday, and then a pretty significant plume of moisture rise for Friday and the holiday weekend. I think that's going to be a pretty good bet for rain and storms, temperatures holding right around 90 degrees. From Channel 9 Eyewitness News, I'm meteorologist David Heckert.
0: As the sun comes up on Orlando in downtown, I'm looking at 70 degrees. It is 70 now at Orlando's severe weather station. Both Ed Torrance and myself were awakened a little bit earlier than normal this morning as we approach the radio station. Lots of blue lights flashing, still lots of blue lights flashing this morning here, Ed, after an incident. Something happened right outside the radio station on North John Young Parkway shortly after 1 o'clock this morning.
14: And roadway is still shut down, so it's been about 5 hours.
0: Yeah.
14: Over 5 hours that John Young Parkway northbound shut down at Shader Road. And go ahead and take Orange Blossom Trail as your alternate. Going to find delays on I-4 eastbound from 192 to 535. Also slow a bit just after 27 and at the 429 in Osceola County. Westbound traffic slowing approaching Lake Mary Boulevard. I'm Ed Torrance with Reliable Traffic Reports every 6 minutes in the morning on WDBO.

Have you seen the national debt clock recently? It ain't pretty. The national debt will have to be paid back. So says Clark Howard this morning, our consumer warrior, coming your way next.

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6: Nation's debt is about to hit $40 trillion. The number is so large that for most of us, we can't even get our minds around it. And we're busy with our own lives. But why is this something that I really get upset about? Because every dollar of this debt has to be serviced, meaning interest has to be paid on it. And eventually, at some point, we're going to have to pay back the debt the country has. And that means for you and me, less we can get with our tax dollars from government, and potentially at some point, if there's a shock in the marketplace, we're going to have to pay more tax just to deal with this debt. Pretty much every state in the country runs on a balanced budget. It's about time the federal government did that as well, because guess who's going to be harmed? We are.
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7: I'm Channel 9 Eyewitness News meteorologist Daniel McFarland, and we are still tracking some small rain chances out there later today, but a pretty big focus will be these temperatures. Highs will return to the upper 80s throughout much of the area, and it could feel a tad bit warmer thanks to that humidity. For Channel 9 Eyewitness News, I'm meteorologist Daniel McFarland.
4: Daniel, currently I am looking at the WDBO interactive weather radar. I don't see any rain on the radar currently. And right now in Oviedo, I'm looking at 71 degrees. I've got 71 now, and sunny skies at Orlando's Severe Weather Station. And Ed Torrance is in that WDBO Traffic Center. What's going on over there, Ed?
8: Scott, John Young Parkway northbound remains shut down at Shader Road. You can take Orange Blossom Trail as an alternate. Also, watch out for a crash on Colonial Drive at Rouse Road, I-4 eastbound. Tap of the brakes at 27, 429. Then you got delays from 192 to 535. I-4 westbound slow at Lake Mary Boulevard. I'm Ed Torrance with Reliable Traffic Reports every 6 minutes in the morning on WDBO.

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6: 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This is the 7 a.m. expanded news feed. 15 minutes of nonstop, in-depth coverage on today's top stories. The exclusive weather forecast and an expanded I-4 traffic update. Orlando's only commercial-free 7 a.m. expanded news feed starts with the three big things you need to know right now.
7: Yeah, if you're headed north on North John Young Parkway this morning, right by the radio station, you better beware. There's a heavy police presence this morning after an apparent crash that happened earlier this morning, shortly after 1 o'clock. The road is still closed there at Shader. Fresh off his trip to China, the president issuing a new warning to Iran, and that is the clock is ticking. The president to convene a meeting with top national security advisors tomorrow. Talk about restarting military operations there with Iran. It is our top story. The UAE says it's investigating a drone attack on a nuclear power plant in Abu Dhabi.
8: In WDBO's continuing coverage of the conflict in Iran, authorities saying that the Sunday attack targeted an electricity generator outside of the inner perimeter of the plant, and investigators are still looking for the source. This is President Trump issuing a warning to Iran, saying that the clock is ticking.
9: Trump advised Tehran they better get moving fast or there won't be anything left of them. In a Sunday morning post on Truth Social, Trump wrote that time is of the essence as peace negotiations appear to remain stalled. Trump's latest threat comes after he rejected Iran's response to the White House peace proposal as totally unacceptable. Last week, he also described the fragile ceasefire as being on life support. I'm Mark Mayfield.
8: Coming up, chaos over a watch. We'll have that update for you and more coming up next here on Orlando's Morning News.
10: I'm Channel 9 Eyewitness News meteorologist Daniel McFarland. We are looking at some pretty warm temperatures later today. Full details for you coming up.
11: And the crash has John Young Parkway northbound still shut down at Shader Road. You can take Orange Blossom Trail as an alternate from the WDBO Traffic Center. I'm Ed Torrance.
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8: Good morning, I'm Greg Rhodes. As a new Florida Chamber of Commerce poll shows that Republicans hold an early edge in those key statewide races.
12: The survey finds Senator Ashley Moody leading potential Democratic challenger Alex Vindman in the U.S. Senate race and Congressman Byron Donalds leading possible opponents David Jolly and Jerry Demings in the race for governor. The poll also shows Republicans with a 7-point advantage on a generic ballot among likely voters. Governor Ron DeSantis also remains above water, with more than half of respondents approving of his job performance. Laurel Lee, WDBO News.
8: Work now underway to save a historic home in Orlando. The Florida Trust for Historic Preservation announcing last week that it has added the Lube House to its Florida's 11 to save list. The downtown home near Lake Eola was built 99 years ago, and it's the last remaining residence originally built along the lake. The city bought it last year, but the city commission rejected a plan to designate it a historic landmark. Orange Preservation Trust co-secretary Tana Porter wants to save the house and tells the Orlando Sentinel that the FTHP's decision is validation that that house should not be torn down. An internal affairs investigation by Orlando police finding that an officer involved in a deadly chase violated several policies.
13: The department says Officer Christopher Molden chased a car with unreadable plates last year without prior authorization. That chase led to the death of 56-year-old Gerald Neal. The department also says that Molden never activated emergency equipment, didn't activate his body camera right away, and more. He's been suspended for 18 days. I'm Carl Willis for WDBO 107.3 FM and AM 580.
8: The WDBO Business Update is brought to you by the Good Feet Store. Nationally, gas prices remain high, according to AAA, where the national average for a gallon of regular hitting $4.51 today. In the state, though, that number has dropped considerably compared to last week, now at an average of $4.21 a gallon, after starting out the week last week at $4.40 a gallon. Orange currently averaging $4.16 this morning. Chaos at Swatch stores around the world as shoppers desperately try to get their hands on a rare watch. Police recently had to control an unruly crowd outside of a mall in Philadelphia. Here's ABC's Hannah Batah with more.
14: Swatch and luxury timepiece maker Audemars Piguet, whose watches can sell for millions, collaborated to create the highly sought-after Royal Pop pocket watch. Swatch is selling them in stores for about $400, but online they're being resold for up to 10 times that. An extra 100 officers were called in as people tried to enter the mall by breaking down the doors. One person was arrested.
8: A similar scene witnessed at the Mall at Millennia here in Orlando over the weekend and their Swatch location. A rare variant of Ebola disease is causing concerns among health officials in Africa, saying that Americans and others should be paying attention. Here's Chuck Siverston.
15: More than 20 Ebola outbreaks in Congo and Uganda should interest Americans and others, says a top public health official.
16: Western countries, they don't understand that when Africa is affected, they are also at risk because people are fleeing every day. And it means building strong system, supporting Africa, investing in Africa.
15: Dr. Jean Kaseya, Director General of Africa's Centers for Disease Control.
16: We cannot afford to have this outbreak in many African countries.
15: He says investment should include making vaccines in Africa.
8: A group of bipartisan lawmakers introduced the Stop the Docs Act, which is a bill that would make it a federal crime to publish the personal information of law enforcement officials, public servants, or their families. New Jersey Democratic Congressman Josh Gothmeyer on Fox's Sunday Night in America with Trey Gowdy explains why he supports that bill.
17: It's awful. And by the way, you do it, you should go to jail for doing it, in my opinion.
8: The penalties for violating the potential law include jail time that could increase if that act results in bodily injury or death. And the UCF Knights softball team is feeling super. They advanced to the Super Regionals with a 4-2 win over Florida State in the Tallahassee Regional yesterday. Just the second time that the Knights have advanced to the Super Regionals. UCF will play UCLA in a best-of-three LA Super Regional starting on Friday. Game one will be at 9 p.m. on ESPNU.
7: Charge on Knights. Way to go, UCF softball team. Thank you, Greg. 707 now, WDBO. What do you say we get that extended forecast for you on this Monday morning? 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
18: Well, starting to feel a little bit more like rainy season across the area this past weekend. Saw some pretty good downpours in the afternoon and evening, especially in Lake, Marion, and Sumter counties for both Saturday and Sunday. Now watching the threat for more kind of day-to-day rain and thunderstorms here for the upcoming work week. Now, we do have some dry air that arrives later on today, so down to a 20% rain chance for Monday, but we'll go up to a 30% rain chance for Tuesday and Wednesday, and keeping a closer eye on a more significant plume of moisture that's due to arrive Friday and then for the holiday weekend. So if you have outdoor plans, you're going to have to keep a close eye here on the forecast. In fact, Saturday, Sunday, we'll be talking about rain chances around 50% and likely lingering as we head into Memorial Day next Monday. From Channel 9 Eyewitness News, I'm meteorologist David Heckard.
7: All right, David. And right now we are looking at 71 degrees there in Castleberry. I've got 71 and sunny at Orlando's severe weather station. He's in that WDBO traffic center watching your eye for traffic cameras, and he's looking outside here. He's looking out the window. Do we still have the heavy police presence here on North John Young Parkway at dawn.
11: Yes, we do.
7: Wow. So, it's been roughly 6.5-7 hours now.
11: Yeah. Since 1:30 this morning is when this crash happened on John Young Parkway northbound just after Ace Road. And I know they had the road blocked at Shader, but I just saw a car do a little bit of a U-turn there. Oh. So they may have just started to get maybe one lane open in that area. But just keep that in mind that you still have some problem spots on John Young Parkway northbound after Shader Road. Also got delays on I-4 eastbound. Tap the brakes after 27, slowing up to 429. Then you got delays from 192 to 535. After that, clearing to downtown. Westbound traffic now slowing 46A to after Lake Mary Boulevard. I'm Ed Torrance with Reliable Traffic Reports every 6 minutes in the morning on WDBO.
7: Keep peeking out that window. Ed, it's 7:09. I'm Scott Inez. Orlando's Morning News here on WDBO. Well, the clock is ticking. That's the message from President Trump to Iran over the weekend. We go in depth now live to ABC News White House correspondent Karen Travers. And the president, Karen, after getting home from the trip to China, saying about Iran, they better get moving fast or there won't be anything left of them. Tell us all about it.
19: Yeah, and you know, there's no details filled in from the White House yet. We, of course, asked that question of, has he put a deadline on Iran privately, because we haven't heard one publicly. The president publicly has said he doesn't feel any pressure to make a deal, and there hasn't been a new timeline set for when the next negotiation could take place. And in fact, all the public comments from the president so far have been, you know, that he wasn't going to do that. We've seen before, you know, 2 weeks, 48 hours, they need to do this by Tuesday. He hasn't done that recently. And there was even a comment last week from the president that he didn't want to do that because then if something didn't come together, then the media would jump on him. But this latest post says time is of the essence and that Iran better get moving fast or there won't be anything left of him. Remember last week, the president rejected Iran's response to a U.S. proposal that would have set the stage for about a month of deeper negotiations. But during that month, the goal was to reopen the Strait of Hormuz and to see ships start getting through that area. But the president has insisted that Iran must give up its nuclear development, turn over its enriched uranium, and Iran has said that that is a red line for them. So both sides very dug in at this point. But you and I have talked about this. These are not new issues. These have been issues for some time, and both sides have been very firm in their position.
7: So there is word that the president is going to convene a meeting with top national security advisors as early as tomorrow to talk about Iran. So that, I mean, that would be sort of a telltale, a signal that military operations may not be far behind here, Karen.
19: Potentially, you know, this is, of course, an ongoing issue for the administration where the president regularly meets with senior officials on this. And, you know, we've asked this question, too. We asked this to the president last week of what would it take to resume major military operations. And remember, it was the president last week who said that the ceasefire at this point is on life support and said it was unbelievably weak. This was after receiving that response from Iran that he called a piece of garbage. So the question is, does he become the one to break the ceasefire that he's calling weak? That's not clear. Of course, there was another strike by a drone on the UAE. Its Seoul nuclear power plant was hit. They're calling it an unprovoked terrorist attack. Iran hasn't taken responsibility, but they have fired on the UAE earlier this month.
7: All right, Karen, thank you for that report this morning. As always, we appreciate it. That is ABC News White House correspondent Karen Travers, live from Washington, D.C. Speaking of the president, over the weekend, he scored another political victory in his sort of, you know, a quest to get rid of critics within the Republican Party. Because Representative Julia Letlow, who is the Trump-endorsed candidate there in Louisiana, was the top vote-getter in the Louisiana Republican primary for the U.S. Senate. She defeats incumbent Senator Bill Cassidy. Cassidy, two-term senator, trailing Letlow and State Treasurer John Fleming for much of the GOP contest. And the preliminary election results showing Cassidy coming in third place in that primary there in Louisiana. And Cassidy is the first GOP congressional incumbent facing Trump's ire to outright lose their re-election bid. Cassidy has been critical of the president in the past. It is 7:13 WDBO. I'm Scott Inez, Orlando's Morning News. We do have your weather and your traffic every 6 minutes in the morning.
10: I'm Channel 9 Eyewitness News meteorologist Daniel McFarland, and high temperatures will be in the upper 80s, lower 90s once again today throughout all of Central Florida. We're also tracking some isolated rain chances during the late afternoon and early evening, with a few stronger thunderstorms being possible. For Channel 9 Eyewitness News, I'm meteorologist Daniel McFarland.
7: And currently, let's see how we're doing in Kissimmee right now. I've got 71 in Kissimmee. It is 70 degrees, sunshine at Orlando's severe weather station. Ed Torrance is in that WDBO traffic center. What's happening on a Monday morning, Ed?
11: Scott, John Young Parkway. Northbound remains shut down at Shader Road. You can take Orange Blossom Trail as your alternate. Also going to find delays on I-4 eastbound from 27 to World Drive. Slow again, 192 to 535. Tap of the brakes at the 408 downtown and westbound delays, 46A to just after Lake Mary Boulevard. I'm Ed Torrance with reliable traffic reports every 6 minutes in the morning on WDBO.
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7: The UAE investigating a drone attack near a nuclear power plant in Abu Dhabi this morning. UAE officials calling it a dangerous escalation, possibly by Iran. They're investigating. The fire was contained. No injuries were reported. President Trump making a tape speech for the Rededicate 250 rally on the National Mall on Sunday in D.C. President urging Americans to recommit to faith and the idea of being one nation under God. And as Ed said, if you're headed north on North John Young Parkway this morning here by the radio station, you might want to beware. There is a heavy police presence still for about the last 6 hours or so after an apparent crash that happened earlier this morning. The road is closed. North John Young is closed right there at Shader Road.
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7: Guy accused of killing a Central Florida police officer may be changing his story. We'll get into that story with Greg next.
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8: Good morning, I'm Greg Rhodes. As a man accused of killing a police officer in Volusia County may be changing his story. Eduardo Labrada Machado allegedly shot Edgewater police officer David Jewell to death back in September in Ormond by the Sea. Labrada Machado initially pled not guilty to first-degree murder, but now he's expected to change his plea when he appears in court later today. That change in plea could allow him to avoid the death penalty. An investigation now underway after two military jets collided during a military air show in Idaho. The pilots ejecting safely, and officials say that no one on the ground was injured. Hannah Patel with more.
14: The jets involved are a variant of the F-18 known as a Growler. They reportedly cost a combined $134 million. An aviation safety expert says it appears pilot error is to blame, saying rendezvousing with another airplane in formation flight is challenging, and it has to be done just right to prevent exactly this kind of thing.
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8: The state high school baseball playoffs are now underway in the Class 1A championship game over the weekend. Orangewood Christian falling just short, taking the loss 6-2 to St. John's Country Day. In Class 7A playoff action, Hagerty falling to the eventual state champion Marjorie Stoneman Douglas. Action continues this week from Fort Myers, with Winters Springs and Bishop Moore still in contention. The state high school softball championship tournament starting tomorrow, held here at Longwood's Boomba Soldiers Creek Park. Oklahoma City Thunder star Shai Gilgeous-Alexander repeating as the NBA most valuable player. Gilgeous-Alexander now only the 14th player in league history to win the MVP award in back-to-back years. And in NBA action, the Cleveland Cavaliers heading back to the Eastern Conference Finals for the first time since 2018. The Cavs toppling the top-seeded Detroit Pistons 125-94 in Game 7. Back in Detroit, Cleveland will now travel to take on the New York Knicks in Game 1 on Tuesday in the Eastern Conference Finals. And tonight, the back-to-back MVP, Shai Gilgeous-Alexander, and the OKC Thunder play host to Victor Wembanyama and the San Antonio Spurs in Game 1 of the Western Conference Finals. Tip-off at 8:30 on NBC.
7: 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Thank you very much, Greg. Appreciate it. 7:21 now. 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
18: Well, it was a warm weekend across Central Florida, and we did have some scattered showers and thunderstorms, especially in our inland areas. For your Monday, slightly lower coverage of rain and storms anticipated. In fact, the vast majority of us likely end up staying dry today. High temperatures making it back into the upper 80s. A little bit more moisture begins to arrive for the middle part of the week. We'll keep the onshore flow going. That means afternoon, early evening showers and thunderstorms once again. And again, best chance midweek will be along and west of the I-4 corridor. Temperatures again hovering in the upper 80s, slightly dry air arriving, it looks like, heading into Thursday, and then a pretty significant plume of moisture rise for Friday and the holiday weekend. I think that's going to be a pretty good bet for rain and storms, temperatures holding right around 90 degrees. From Channel 9 Eyewitness News, I'm meteorologist David Heckard.
7: And right now, David, I am looking at downtown Orlando, where it is 71. I've got 71 degrees and sunshine at Orlando's severe weather station. Ed Torrance is in that WDBO traffic center. Again, if you're headed north on North John Young, you might want to rethink it, because the road here by the radio station has been closed now for over 6 hours. What's going on, Ed?
11: And still shut down northbound at Shada Road. You can take Orange Blossom Trail as your alternate. I-4 eastbound seeing delays from 27 to World Drive, then from 192 to 535 at the 408 to Amelia. Westbound delays 46A to just after Lake Mary Boulevard. 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I'm Ed Torrance with reliable traffic reports every 6 minutes in the morning on WDBO.

0: 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Think before you make that claim. 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
11: So, let's say a storm comes through your neighborhood and you got some damage, and the most common thing that people think to call their insurance company about is hail damage following a storm. 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Wait a minute. 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You make a claim, who knows where those premiums are going? Always weigh what it will cost to do the repair versus what your deductible is. And speaking of deductibles, homeowners insurance now should really only be used for a giant loss. So think about raising that deductible so you're not even tempted to make that claim.
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12: I'm Channel 9 Eyewitness News meteorologist Daniel McFarland, and we are still tracking some small rain chances out there later today, but a pretty big focus will be these temperatures. Highs will return to the upper 80s throughout much of the area, and it could feel a tad bit warmer thanks to that humidity. For Channel 9 Eyewitness News, I'm meteorologist Daniel McFarland.
0: Currently, Daniel, I'm looking at downtown Orlando, 71. I've got 71 and sunny skies at Orlando's Severe Weather Station. He's in that WDBO traffic center. What's going on, Ed Torrance?
13: Scott, we got a crash on John Young Parkway northbound, and that still has all lanes shut down at Shader Road. You can go ahead and take Orange Blossom Trail as your alternate. I'm Ed Torrance with Reliable Traffic Reports every 6 minutes in the morning on WDBO.
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0: Good Monday morning. Thanks for being here. We are a half hour away from me giving you a shot at $1,000 this morning. WDBO pays your bills at 8 a.m. It is our top story this morning. The UAE says it's investigating a drone attack on a nuclear power plant in Abu Dhabi.
21: Authorities saying that the Sunday attack targeted an electricity generator outside the inner perimeter of the plant and that investigators are still looking for the source. Our continuing coverage of the conflict in Iran. This says President Trump warning Iran that the clock is ticking.
22: Trump advised to Iran they better get moving fast or there won't be anything left of them. In a Sunday morning post on Truth Social, Trump wrote that time is of the essence as peace negotiations appear to remain stalled. Trump's latest threat comes after he rejected Iran's response to the White House peace proposal as totally unacceptable. Last week, he also described the fragile ceasefire as being on life support. I'm Mark Mayfield.
21: Coming up, work expected to start on a sinkhole that closed the road in Maitland. We'll have that update for you and more coming up next here on Orlando's Morning News.
12: I'm Channel 9 Eyewitness News meteorologist Daniel McFarland, and we are seeing some rain chances today, but overall those chances are dropping. Full details for you coming up.
13: And a crash has John Young Parkway northbound shut down at Shida Road. You can take OBT as an alternate from the WDBO Traffic Center. I'm Ed Torrance.
0: 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I'm Scott Inez, Orlando's Morning News on WDBO 107.3 FM and AM 580.
21: Good morning. I'm Greg Rhodes. As a Tallahassee judge is now being asked to block Florida's new congressional map.
23: Opponents argue the plan violates the state constitution's fair district.

0: skeptical because Cuba knows any attack would lead to retaliation. Still, some Florida Republican lawmakers are taking the report seriously. Congressman Carlos Jimenez says that Cuba's threats against our security must be taken seriously. And Congressman Mario Diaz-Balart says that it's clear that the Cuban regime is a national security threat. Work expected to start today on a sinkhole that closed a road in Maitland.
1: The city says Orange County is expected to pull back the asphalt on North Wymore Road and add water into that hole. Officials say if the hole holds the water, the county will make plans to fill the area and rebuild the road. I'm Carl Willis for WDBO 107.3 FM and AM 580.
0: The judge overseeing Luigi Mangione's murder case in the killing of UnitedHealthcare CEO Brian Thompson set to issue a critical ruling today on what evidence and testimony prosecutors can use during that accused assassin's state trial. ABC's Peter Haralambos with more.
2: Judge Gregory Caro is considering Mangione's request to prohibit prosecutors from using the evidence that police seized from Mangione's backpack when he was apprehended 5 days after the shooting, including the alleged murder weapon and writings that prosecutors say amount to a confession. Mangione's lawyers have argued that police violated his rights by searching that backpack without immediately obtaining a search warrant. Mangione's state murder trial is scheduled to begin in September. Peter Haralambos, ABC News, New York.
0: A tariff-related class action lawsuit has been filed against Amazon. Consumers alleging in a proposed lawsuit filed in Seattle that the tech company collected hundreds of millions of dollars in unlawful tariff costs by raising prices on imported goods. Amazon did so before the U.S. Supreme Court ruled in February that President Trump lacked authority under the International Emergency Economic Powers Act to impose certain tariffs. The complaint states that Amazon has failed to seek billions of dollars in refunds from the government following the ruling in order to seek favor with Trump by allowing the federal government to retain those funds. The lawsuit alleges that Amazon's decision serves its own political and commercial interests at the expense of consumers who paid those costs. Some 250,000 people who ride the nation's largest commuter rail system to work each day will need to find a different way to get to work this morning. The Long Island Railroad strike, which started over the weekend, now enters into its first work week. Here's Krista Johnson reporting.
3: One of those shuttle buses has already pulled up, and we've seen people getting on that bus early this morning, some of them as early as 3:30 this morning, to get a seat to get into the city because they know how difficult this essentially might be. We also have people here this morning on the picket lines.
0: And 9 boaters are now safe thanks to a cruise ship off of Brevard County. Carnival Cruise Line saying that its Mardi Gras ship rescued 9 boaters in distress on Saturday off Sebastian Inlet. The ship's crew members called the Coast Guard when they saw the boaters flying a distressed flag. The 9 were brought on board and taken to the Bahamas, Scott, where they disembarked yesterday.
4: Appreciate the update, Greg. 7:35 now, WDBO. I'm Scott Inez, Orlando's Morning News. We do have your weather and your traffic every 6 minutes in the morning.
5: I'm Channel 9 Eyewitness News meteorologist Daniel McFarland, and high temperatures will be in the upper 80s, lower 90s once again today throughout all of Central Florida. We're also tracking some isolated rain chances during the late afternoon and early evening with a few stronger thunderstorms being possible. For Channel 9 Eyewitness News, I'm meteorologist Daniel McFarland.
4: And Daniel, currently we're at 71 and sunny in Oviedo. Ditto at Orlando's severe weather station. Ed Torrance is in that WDBO traffic center watching your I-4 traffic cameras. How are we doing over there, Ed?
6: Scott, we still have this crash on John York Parkway northbound that has the roadway shut down at Shada Road. You can go ahead and take OBT as an alternate. Seeing delays on the 408 westbound between 417 and I-4 eastbound delays. You got a tap of the brakes just after Hiawassee, then slowing approaching the Pine Hills Toll Plaza as well. I'm Ed Torrance with reliable traffic reports every 6 minutes in the morning on WDBO.
4: It's called Rededicate 250. It was held on the National Mall in D.C. on Sunday, and we'll get to hear some of that coming up next.
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7: 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WDBO Pays Your Bills at 8 o'clock this morning. You're shot at $1,000. All right, let's go in depth on one of our top stories this morning. On Sunday, thousands of Americans converging on the National Mall in Washington to mark the nation's 250th birthday with a prayer festival featuring music and speeches by leaders across different faiths. Of course, in February, the president declared May 17th a National Day of Prayer, in a time to, quote, rededicate America as one nation under God. And folks like Vice President J.D. Vance, the Secretary of State Marco Rubio, who we will hear from coming up shortly, Defense Secretary Pete Hegseth, all delivered video remarks to the crowd. Mike Johnson, the House Speaker, actually showed up yesterday, as did a number of other dignitaries, like Evangelist Franklin Graham, Dr. Ben Carson, Cardinal Timothy Dolan, Bishop Robert Barron. They were all there as well. Now, Secretary of State Marco Rubio taped a message played at the event yesterday, and here's part of that message now from the Secretary of State here. Go.
8: It is no coincidence that America, from the very beginning, has occupied a unique and exceptional place in world history. Before the Christian West, most societies and civilizations, for that matter, thought in stagnant cycles. The flooding of the Nile, the return of the rains, the cycle of the harvest. History, for them, was a wheel to nowhere. It turned and turned only to end up back where it began. But our faith calls us outwards into the limitless darkness of the unknown. It tells us to go forth and preach the gospel to the world as a witness unto all nations, unto the ends of the earth. From that command came America. Our nation, more than any other in history, was shaped by this Christian idea. We saw it at work already in 1630, more than a century before the Revolution, when John Winthrop stood on the deck of the Arabella in the middle of the Atlantic Ocean and preached a sermon to his fellow Puritan colonists. "We shall be as a city upon a hill," he told them. "The eyes of all people are upon us." That same faith pushed America further to new frontiers. It was the engine of westward expansion. Who will respond to the call from beyond the Rocky Mountains, one reverend wrote in a public message to the American churches in 1833, calling for a wave of missionaries to leave the comforts of civilization and spread the gospel in the wilderness. Countless Americans answered that call. It was the same faith that was at work when Samuel Morse sent the first long-distance telegraph message in 1844. His message was a verse from the book of Numbers, "What hath God wrought?" And on Christmas Eve of 1968, three American astronauts orbited the moon. They were the first men in history to witness and Earthrise from lunar orbit, to look back at the blue marble of our home from a quarter million miles away. The world was watching. It was the largest television audience in the history of the world up to that point. And what did they say? They opened the book of Genesis. In the beginning, God created the heavens and the earth. This is who we are. It is who we have always been. America is still a young nation measured against the record of history. And from the beginning, we have carried the belief that our country represents something new in the world. But the soul of our nation has always been rooted in an ancient faith.
7: Another impressive speech by the Secretary of State Marco Rubio at the National Mall National Day of Prayer yesterday. The May 17th date for the National Prayer Day actually traces its origins to the early days. Shortly before signing the Declaration of Independence, the Colonial Congress declared May 17th, 1776, a National Day of Fasting and Prayer. National Day of Prayer yesterday there on the along the National Mall in Washington, D.C. 7:44 now. Let's go ahead and get that extended forecast for you. 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
9: Well, starting to feel a little bit more like rainy season across the area this past weekend. Saw some pretty good downpours in the afternoon and evening, especially in Lake, Marion, and Sumter counties for both Saturday and Sunday. Now watching the threat for more kind of day-to-day rain and thunderstorms here for the upcoming work week. Now, we do have some dry air that arrives later on today, so down to a 20% rain chance for Monday, but we're up to a 30% rain chance for Tuesday and Wednesday, and keeping a closer eye on a more significant plume of moisture that's due to arrive Friday and then for the holiday weekend. So if you have outdoor plans, you're going to have to keep a close eye here in the forecast. In fact, Saturday, Sunday, we'll be talking about rain chances around 50% and likely lingering as we head into Memorial Day next Monday. From Channel 9 Eyewitness News, I'm meteorologist David Hecker.
7: And right now I am looking at downtown Orlando where it is 71 degrees and sunny. And I've got 71 and sunny now at Orlando's severe weather station. Ed Torrance is in that WDBO traffic center. If you're headed north on North John Young Parkway this morning here by the radio station, beware. Ed is looking right outside the window right now. The police still out there, Ed?
10: Still out there, and they still have John Young Parkway northbound shut down. It looks like they have moved it now to Ace Road, which is the original closure point they have. The crash is just north of Ace Road, and of course, all that traffic is turning right onto Ace Road. And so you got big delays on that road. You can take Orange Blossom Trail as your alternate. Going to find delays on I-4 heading westbound from just after the St. Johns River Bridge to State Road 46, 46A to after Lake Mary Boulevard. And then you got big delays on I-4 westbound from just before Fairbanks to approaching Colonial Drive. Got a crash there that's got the two center lanes blocked. 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Thorough and honest, come with no charge. I'm Ed Torrance with Reliable Traffic Reports every 6 minutes in the morning on WDBO.
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7: Well, if you're headed north on North John Young Parkway this morning here by the radio station, you might want to go elsewhere. There's a heavy police presence and has been for over 6 hours this morning after an apparent crash that happened earlier this morning, shortly after 1 o'clock. The road is closed now at Ace, the original point. It was closed at Shader. Now it's back at Ace. The road closed at Ace this morning. Fresh off of his trip to China, President Trump issuing a fresh warning to Iran, and that is, clock is ticking, guys. The president to convene a meeting with top national security advisors tomorrow to talk about restarting military operations there in Iran. And Anna Kepner's father accepting her high school diploma at Titusville's Temple Christian School over the weekend. Anna, of course, died last November. Her stepbrother, 16-year-old Timothy Hudson, is charged in her death.
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18: Good morning, I'm Greg Rhodes. As the number of deaths associated with Sloth World now to 56 after another sloth in the care of the Central Florida Zoo passed away on Friday.
19: Officials say he was the youngest sloth donated to them after FWC found dozens of sloths living in horrid conditions under the care of Sloth World. However, two sloths from the planned attraction are out of the ICU and now stable in quarantine. The owner of Sloth World says the attraction will not open. I'm Carl Willis for WDBO 107.3 FM and AM 580.
18: And the lead singer of the 1970s band Dr. Hook, Dennis LeCourrier, has died.

0: His rep confirmed he passed away Saturday at the age of 76 following a long and courageous battle with kidney disease. LeCourrier is best known for such hits as on the cover of the Rolling Stone, My Personal Favorite, Sylvia's Mother, and When You're in Love with a Beautiful Woman during a career spanning nearly six decades. He was also a songwriter who helped form the band originally called Dr. Hook and the Medicine Show in Union City, New Jersey, back in 1975.
1: Man, some great songs on that list. Thank you, Greg. 7:50 now on this beautiful Monday morning. 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
2: Well, it was a warm weekend across Central Florida, and we did have some scattered showers and thunderstorms, especially in our inland areas. For your Monday, slightly lower coverage of rain and storms anticipated. In fact, the vast majority of us likely end up staying dry today. High temperatures making it back into the upper 80s. A little bit more moisture begins to arrive for the middle part of the week. We'll keep the onshore flow going. That means afternoon, early evening showers and thunderstorms once again. And again, best chance midweek will be along and west of the I-4 corridor. Temperatures again hovering in the upper 80s, slightly dry air arriving, it looks like, heading into Thursday, and then a pretty significant plume of moisture arrives for Friday and the holiday weekend. I think that's going to be a pretty good bet for rain and storms, temperatures holding right around 90 degrees. From Channel 9 Eyewitness News, I'm meteorologist David Heckert.
1: 71 degrees and sunny at Orlando's severe weather station. We are dealing with a red alert, I-4 westbound at Ivanhoe. What's the problem over there, Red?
3: Scott, this crash has got the two center lanes blocked, so traffic's getting by in the left and right lanes, and with that you've got delays now that extend all the way back past Lee Road. If you got a transponder, take the express lanes as your alternate. Still got this crash that has John Young Parkway northbound shut down at Ace Road, and you got some big delays that begin further back, so do allow for extra time as those delays go all the way back to Silver Star Road. Take OBT as your alternate. I'm Ed Torrance with reliable traffic reports every 6 minutes in the morning on WDBO.
1: Well, the national debt now, $39 trillion. And at some point, says Clark Howard this morning, we got to pay that back. Our consumer warrior coming your way next.
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6: Nation's debt is about to hit $40 trillion. The number is so large that for most of us, we can't even get our minds around it. And we're busy with our own lives. But why is this something that I really get upset about? Because every dollar of this debt has to be serviced, meaning interest has to be paid on it. And eventually, at some point, we're going to have to pay back the debt the country has. And that means for you and me, less we can get with our tax dollars from government. And potentially, at some point, if there's a shock in the marketplace, we're going to have to pay more tax just to deal with this debt. Pretty much every state in the country runs on a balanced budget. It's about time the federal government did that as well, because guess who's going to be harmed? We are.
1: Save more, spend less. You can hear our consumer warrior, Clark Howard, at 25 and 55 past each hour during Orlando's Morning News with Scott Inez. Our top story this morning here on WDBO is also our breaking news. Of course, fresh off the trip to China, President Trump issued a new warning to Iran over the weekend, and that was the clock is ticking. Our breaking news this morning is that Iranian state media this morning is reporting that Tehran now has sent a new 14-point plan for Pakistani mediators to present to President Trump today. We'll have much more on our top story with Greg coming up here in 4 minutes. And speaking of 4 minutes, at 8 a.m. this morning, it's WDBO Pays Your Bills. Your shot to win $1,000 coming up here in about 4 minutes. I'm going to give you the keyword over the air, and then you go to the WDBO app and enter that word into the app. It's as easy as that. Your chance at $1,000 coming your way here at 8 a.m. in just 4 minutes from now. It's 7:56 now, WDBO. Good Monday morning.
7: I'm Channel 9 Eyewitness News meteorologist Daniel McFarland, and we are still tracking some small rain chances out there later today, but a pretty big focus will be these temperatures. Highs will return to the upper 80s throughout much of the area, and it could feel a tad bit warmer thanks to that humidity. For Channel 9 Eyewitness News, I'm meteorologist Daniel McFarland.
1: Currently, I'm looking at the WDBO interactive weather radar. I don't see any rain out there in Central Florida, and currently we are looking at 72 degrees in Kissimmee. I've got sunny and 71 degrees at Orlando's severe weather station. We are in red alert this morning. I-4 westbound at Ivanhoe is the problem spot. What's the issue here, Ed?
3: Scott, a crash on I-4 westbound there at Ivanhoe now has a right lane blocked. You still got big delays that begin approaching Lee Road. Got a crash on the 417 southbound approaching Redbug Lake Road with a right lane blocked. And then right after that, left lane blocked. And then still got John Young Parkway northbound shut down at Ace Road. That's going to be just north of Shader Road. You can take Orange Blossom Trail as an alternate. I'm Ed Torrance with reliable traffic reports every 6 minutes in the morning on WDBO.
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1: 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WDBO Pays Your Bills on a Monday morning. Anna Kepner's father accepting her high school diploma at Titusville's Temple Christian School over the weekend. Anna died last November on a cruise ship. Her stepbrother, 16-year-old Timothy Hudson, is charged in her death. It is our top story on WDBO. The UAE says it's investigating a drone attack on a nuclear power plant in Abu Dhabi.
0: And WDBO's continuing coverage of the conflict in Iran. Authorities saying that the Sunday attack targeted an electricity generator outside the inner perimeter of the plant and that investigators are still looking for the source. This is President Trump is warning Iran, quote, the clock is ticking.
12: Trump advised Iran they better get moving fast or there won't be anything left of them. In a Sunday morning post on Truth Social, Trump wrote that time is of the essence as peace negotiations appear to remain stalled. Trump's latest threat comes after he rejected Iran's response to the White House peace proposal as totally unacceptable. Last week, he also described the fragile ceasefire as being on life support. I'm Mark Mayfield.
0: We are following some breaking news this morning. As Reuters is reporting via Iran state media that a new 14-point peace proposal has been sent to Pakistani mediators and is set to be delivered to U.S. counterparts today. This is a developing detail, and we'll have more for you throughout your day. Coming up, an internal affairs investigation by OPD finds an officer may have violated several policies during a deadly chase. We'll have that update for you and more coming up next. You're on Orlando's Morning News.
7: I'm Channel 9 Eyewitness News meteorologist Daniel McFarland, and we are looking at some pretty warm temperatures later today. Full details for you coming up.
3: And a crash on the 417 southbound at Redbug Lake Road has the roadway now shut down. From the WDBO Traffic Center, I'm Ed Torrance.
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0: Good morning. I'm Greg Rhodes. As a new Florida Chamber of Commerce poll shows that Republicans hold an early edge in key statewide races.
13: The survey finds Senator Ashley Moody leading potential Democratic challenger Alex Vindman in the U.S. Senate race and Congressman Byron Donalds leading possible opponents David Jolly and Jerry Demings in the race for governor. The poll also shows Republicans with a 7-point advantage on a generic ballot among likely voters. Governor Ron DeSantis also remains above water, with more than half of respondents approving of his job performance. Laurel Lee, WDBO News.
0: Work is now underway to save a historic home in Orlando. The Florida Trust for Historic Preservation announcing last week that it had added the Lube House to its Florida's 11 to save list. The downtown home near Lake Eola was built 99 years ago, and it's the last remaining residence originally built along the lake. The city bought it last year, but the city commission rejected a plan to designate it a historic landmark. Orange Preservation Trust co-secretary Tana Porter wants to save the house, and she tells the Orlando Sentinel the FTHP's decision is validation that the house should not be torn down. An internal affairs investigation by Orlando Police found that an officer involved in a deadly chase violated several policies.
14: The department says Officer Christopher Molden chased a car with unreadable plates last year without prior authorization. That chase led to the death of 56-year-old Gerald Neal. The department also says that Molden never activated emergency equipment, didn't activate his body camera right away, and more. He's been suspended for 18 days. I'm Carl Willis for WDBO 107.3 FM and AM 580.
0: The WDBO business update is brought to you by the Good Feet Store. Nationally, gas prices remain high, according to AAA, where the national average for a gallon of regular now hitting $4.51 today. In the state, though, that number has dropped considerably compared to last week, now at an average of $4.21 a gallon after starting out the week last week at $4.40. Orange County averaging now $4.16 this morning. Chaos at swatch stores around the world as shoppers desperately try to get their hands on a rare watch. Police recently had to control an unruly crowd outside of a mall in Philadelphia. Here's Hannah Batah with more.
15: Swatch and luxury timepiece maker Audemars Piguet, whose watches can sell for millions, collaborated to create the highly sought-after Royal Pop Pocket Watch. Swatch is selling them in stores for about $400, but online they're being resold for up to 10 times that. An extra 100 officers were called in as people tried to enter the mall by breaking down the doors. One person was arrested.
0: A similar scene witnessed at the Mall at Millennia here in Orlando at their Swatch location over the weekend. And the UCF Knights softball team is feeling super. They advanced to a super regional matchup with a 4-2 win over Florida State in the Tallahassee Regional yesterday. This is just now the second time that the Knights have advanced to the super regionals and their first since 2022. UCF will play UCLA in their best of three LA super regional starting on Friday. Game one will be at 9 p.m. on ESPNU.
1: All right, way to go, Knights. Thank you for the update, Greg. Appreciate it as always. It is 8:06 now, WDBO. What do you say we get that extended forecast for you? It is brought to you by the great folks at Universal Roof and Contracting.
2: Well, starting to feel a little bit more like rainy season across the area this past weekend. Saw some pretty good downpours in the afternoon and evening, especially in Lake, Marion, and Sumter counties for both Saturday and Sunday. Now watching the threat for more kind of day-to-day rain and thunderstorms here for the upcoming work week. Now, we do have some dry air that arrives later on today, so down to a 20% rain chance for Monday, but we're up to a 30% rain chance for Tuesday and Wednesday, and keeping a closer eye on a more significant plume of moisture that's due to arrive Friday and then for the holiday weekend. So if you have outdoor plans, you're going to have to keep a close eye here in the forecast. In fact, Saturday, Sunday, we'll be talking about rain chances around 50% and likely lingering as we head into Memorial Day next Monday. From Channel 9 Eyewitness News, I'm meteorologist David Heckard.
1: Right now I'm looking at the WDBO interactive weather radar. I don't see any rain, and I see perfect sunshine in downtown Orlando where it's 72 degrees, and I've got 72 now and sunny at Orlando's severe weather station, and we are dealing with a red alert, I-4 westbound at Ivanhoe. What's the latest at Torrance?
3: Scott, this crash on I-4 westbound at Ivanhoe still has a right lane blocked there, and delays go all the way back to Maitland now. If you got a transponder, take the express lanes as your alternate. Crash on the 417 southbound at Redbug Lake Road has got a left lane blocked. At least the roadway is now open, but delays begin approaching 434. You also got a crash on I-95 northbound. That's got the two left lanes blocked at mile marker 196. Big delays there as well. And still got this crash from 1:30 this morning that still has John Young Parkway northbound shut down at Ace Road. That's going to be just after Shader Road. You can take OBT as an alternate. I'm Ed Torrance with Reliable Traffic Reports every 6 minutes in the morning on WDBO.
1: 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It is 8:09. I'm Scott Inez, Orlando's Morning News on WDBO. Well, it's graduation season, but it turns out that our kids are not getting it done in the classroom. Let's go in depth now, live to ABC News correspondent Jim Ryan. And man, Jim, I saw your report, and post-COVID, I think we all hoped that there would be this dramatic rise in student performance.
16: Yeah.
1: So much for that hope, according to a new study here.
16: Yeah, and if not a dramatic rise, at least an incremental rise. Well, it just hasn't happened, Scott. In fact, the numbers have kind of gone in the opposite direction, according to the Educational Opportunity Project at Stanford, which has looked at the school district numbers from places all across the country. Some 85% of the districts across the nation participated in this, submitted their numbers, and now these comparisons are being made. And yes, almost across the board, districts lost ground. Students were losing grounds. Their test scores were lower than they were 10, 11 years ago in both math and reading. So, yeah, kind of disappointing figures there.
1: Yeah, really disappointing. And one in three U.S. school districts, students are reading a full grade level lower than they were in 2015. I mean, that's scary. We're talking we're not even talking COVID in 2020. We're right. talking 2015 here.
16: Yeah, the numbers had begun to slip, in fact, before COVID. Mm. Between 1990 and 2010, 2011, the numbers were rising. You saw these gradual rises in student test scores in both math and reading. That abruptly ended right around then, 2010, 2011. Why? Well, hard to say. I mean, that's exactly what educators and scientists are trying to figure out. Of course, that's when we kind of had this proliferation of devices. The kids were carrying right. around smartphones.
1: Right.
16: That may be part of it. You also had the end of the No Child Left Behind program at that point, the law that was put in place under the second Bush administration, which was intended to hold school districts accountable. That went away as well. You also have kind of a change in attitude, Scott. A separate study, away from this one now, shows that the share of Americans who say that college is very important has fallen to a record low, 35%, according to Gallup. Mm. A decade ago, it was twice that. 70% of parents were telling their kids, you know what? You need to get to college one way or another.
1: Really interesting. And look, you have so much school choice out there right now, here in sure. Florida, across the nation, in certain states as well. Do these numbers, Jim, do we know if these numbers include homeschooled kids?
16: No.
1: No.
16: Yeah, this strictly relates to school districts, to
1: okay.
16: public schools out
1: okay.
16: there. I tried to find it. You can break it down district by district in this assessment from this organization. But it depends upon whether the district was participating. Orlando schools didn't. Orange County schools didn't.
1: Mm.
16: I had to go clear to Orange, you know, the city of Orange, the school district there, where the reading levels have fallen off. But there have been actual gains made in math scores. So some things are going right there in Florida.
1: Yeah. Well, we'll see. But one in three U.S. school districts, students are reading a full grade level lower than they were in 2015. Scary stat as we get into graduation season here in Central Florida. Jim, always a pleasure. Thanks so much for that report this morning. We appreciate it.
16: Thanks,
1: that is
16: Scott.
1: ABC News correspondent Jim Ryan, live from Dallas, Texas, for us. It is 8:12 now, WDBO. I'm Scott Inez, Orlando's Morning News. We do have your weather and your traffic every 6 minutes in the morning.
7: I'm Channel 9 Eyewitness News meteorologist Daniel McFarland, and high temperatures will be in the upper 80s, lower 90s once again today throughout all of Central Florida. We're also tracking some isolated rain chances during the late afternoon and early evening, with a few stronger thunderstorms being possible. For Channel 9 Eyewitness News, I'm meteorologist Daniel McFarland.
1: By the way, what do you think about our public school students still lagging behind post-COVID there in their studies? Is it social media? Is it a teacher shortage? Is it the fact that we've got more and more of the better students are being weeded out by being homeschooled? What say you? Let me know. Tap that open mic in the WDBO app, because this is where Orlando sounds off. Right now, I've got 72 and sunny at Orlando's severe weather station, and we've got a red alert. I-4 westbound at Ivanhoe. What's going on, Ed Torrance?
3: Scott, the crash there still has a right lane blocked. You got delays that go all the way back past Maitland Boulevard now. You can go ahead and take the express lanes as an alternate if you got that transponder. Still got this crash on the 417 southbound at Red Bug Lake Road. A left lane is blocked there. And a crash on John Young Parkway northbound at Ace Road. That's just after Shader. Has got John Young Parkway northbound shut down. You can take OBT as an alternate. Also got a crash on 436 southbound at Red Bug Lake Road. That's causing delays in that area. 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I'm Ed Torrance with Reliable Traffic Reports every 6 minutes in the morning on WDBO.
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1: President Trump making a taped speech for the Rededicate 250 rally on the National Mall on Sunday. The president urging Americans to recommit to faith and the idea of being one nation under God. Anna Kepner's father accepting her high school diploma at Titusville's Temple Christian School over the weekend. Very emotional scene. Anna, of course, died last November on a cruise ship. Her stepbrother, 16-year-old Timothy Hudson, is charged in her death. And fresh off his trip to China, President Trump issuing a new warning to Iran, and that is the clock is ticking. Now, our breaking news this morning here on WDBO is that the Iranian state media is reporting that Tehran has sent a new 14-point plan for Pakistani mediators to present to the president today.
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1: Guy accused of killing a Central Florida police officer now may be changing his story. We'll tell you about that story with Greg coming up here in just a few minutes.
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1: 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Is it social media, woke indoctrination, teacher shortages? What do you think? Let me know. Keep tapping that open mic in the WDBO app, because this is where Orlando is sounding off. 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
0: Good morning, I'm Greg Rhodes. As the man accused of killing a police officer in Volusia County, maybe changing his story, Eduardo Labrada Machado allegedly shot Edgewater police officer David Jewell to death back in September in Ormond by the Sea. Labrada Machado initially pled not guilty to first-degree murder, but he is expected to change his plea when he appears in court today. A change in plea could allow him to avoid the death penalty. An investigation now underway after two military jets collided during a military air show in Idaho. The pilots ejecting safely, and officials say that no one on the ground was injured. Here's Hannah Batal with details on the aircrafts.
15: The jets involved are a variant of the F-18 known as a Growler. They reportedly cost a combined $134 million. An aviation safety expert says it appears pilot error is to blame, saying rendezvousing with another airplane in formation flight is challenging, and it has to be done just right to prevent exactly this kind of thing.
5: Now, the WDBO Sports Update.
0: State High School baseball playoffs now underway in the Class 1A championship game over the weekend. Orangewood Christian falling just short, taking the loss 6-2 to St. John's Country Day. In the Class 7A playoffs, Hagerty falling to the eventual state champion Marjorie Stoneman Douglas. Action continues this week with Winter Springs and Bishop Moore still in contention down in Fort Myers. The state high school softball championship tournament starts tomorrow, being held at Longwood's Boomba Soldiers Creek Park. And the Cleveland Cavaliers heading back to the Eastern Conference Finals for the first time since 2018. The Cavs topping the top-seeded Detroit Pistons 125-94 in Game 7 from Detroit. Cleveland will now travel to take on the New York Knicks in Game 1 on Tuesday. But in tonight's action, now back-to-back NBA MVP Shai Gilgeous-Alexander and the OKC Thunder, they'll play host to Victor Wembanyama and the San Antonio Spurs in Game 1 of the Western Conference Finals. Tip-off at 8:30 on NBC.
1: Appreciate the update, Greg. It's 8:21 now, WDBO. We do have a new red alert. We'll get to Ed coming up right now. 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
2: Well, it was a warm weekend across Central Florida, and we did have some scattered showers and thunderstorms, especially in our inland areas. For your Monday, slightly lower coverage of rain and storms anticipated. In fact, the vast majority of us likely end up staying dry today. High temperatures making it back into the upper 80s. A little bit more moisture begins to arrive for the middle part of the week. We'll keep the onshore flow going. That means afternoon, early evening showers and thunderstorms once again. And again, best chance midweek will be along and west of the I-4 corridor. Temperatures again hovering in the upper 80s, slightly dry air arriving, it looks like, heading into Thursday, and then a pretty significant plume of moisture rise for Friday and the holiday weekend. I think that's going to be a pretty good bet for rain and storms, temperatures holding right around 90 degrees. From Channel 9 Eyewitness News, I'm meteorologist David Hecker.
1: And right now, David, I am looking at downtown Orlando where it's 73. I've got 74 degrees and sunny at Orlando's severe weather station. All right, it's a good news, bad news deal. The good news is let's cross off that red alert I-4 westbound at Ivanhoe. In the process, the bad news is we got to add a red alert here. 417 southbound, right at Red Bug. What's going on down there, Red?
3: Scott, this crash has a left lane blocked as the fire truck is still on scene there. You do have some vehicles on the right shoulder in that area, but with that left lane still blocked, you've got big delays that begin as you're crossing over the Lake Jessup Bridge, so allow for a lot of extra time there. Earlier crash we were telling you about, I-4 westbound at Ivanhoe, all lanes back open, still have vehicles on the right shoulder. But those delays remain, and they begin as you're approaching Maitland Boulevard. And John Young Parkway northbound still shut down at Ace Road. That's just north of Shader Road. You can take OBT as an alternate for that one. 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I'm Ed Torrance with Reliable Traffic Reports every 6 minutes in the morning on WDBO.

0: You might want to think twice before you make a home insurance claim. That's what Clark Howard is telling us this morning. Our consumer warrior coming your way next.
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9: So let's say a storm comes through your neighborhood and you got some damage. 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Always weigh what it will cost to do the repair versus what your deductible is. And speaking of deductibles, homeowners insurance now should really only be used for a giant loss. So think about raising that deductible so you're not even tempted to make that claim.
0: 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It's 8:27 now, WDBO. 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
10: I'm Channel 9 Eyewitness News meteorologist Daniel McFarland, and we are still tracking some small rain chances out there later today, but a pretty big focus will be these temperatures. Highs will return to the upper 80s throughout much of the area, and it could feel a tad bit warmer thanks to that humidity. For Channel 9 Eyewitness News, I'm meteorologist Daniel McFarland.
0: All right, Daniel, and currently we're looking at 74 and sunny at Orlando's Severe Weather Station. He's in that WDBO Traffic Center. What is going on, Ed Torrance?
11: Scott, we got all lanes back open on the 417 South. westbound at Red Bug Lake Road, but those delays remain, backing up all the way to the Lake Jessup Bridge. I'm Ed Torrance with Reliable Traffic Reports every 6 minutes in the morning on WDBO.
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0: Hey, good morning to you. It is 8:30 now. I'm Scott Inez, Orlando's morning news here on WDBO, 107.3 FM and AM 580. We do have some breaking news this morning. We are learning just a little bit more about the crash here on North John Young Parkway that happened right across from the radio station around 1:30 this morning. We can tell you that it was a fatal crash. It was a deadly crash. Orlando police tell us that one person has died. The circumstances of that crash not released as of yet. Meanwhile, our top story, the UAE says it's investigating a drone attack on a nuclear power plant in Abu Dhabi.
23: And WDBO's continuing coverage of the conflict in Iran. Authorities saying that the Sunday attack targeted an electric generator outside the inner perimeter of the plant, and investigators are looking for the source. This as President Trump is warning that Iran's clock is ticking.
24: Trump advised Iran they better get moving fast or there won't be anything left of them. In a Sunday morning post on Truth Social, Trump wrote that time is of the essence as peace negotiations appear to remain stalled. Trump's latest threat comes after he rejected Iran's response to the White House peace proposal as totally unacceptable. Last week, he also described the fragile ceasefire as being on life support. I'm Mark Mayfield.
23: We are following some breaking news this morning. As Reuters is now reporting via Iran state media that a new 14-point peace proposal has been sent to Pakistani mediators and is set to be delivered to U.S. counterparts today. That is a developing detail. We'll have more for you throughout your day. Coming up, the judge overseeing the Luigi Mangione murder case is now set to issue a critical ruling later today.

0: Marines to attack Guantanamo Bay or possibly Key West. Dr. Orlando Gutierrez Boronat is with the Assembly of the Cuban Resistance, and he tells CBS News Miami that drones are very precise, devastating weapons, but some Cuban Americans say they're skeptical because Cuba knows any attack would lead to retaliation. Still, some Florida Republican lawmakers are taking the report seriously. Congressman Carlos Jimenez says that Cuba's threats against our security must be taken seriously. And Congressman Mario Diaz-Balart says that it's clear that the Cuban regime is a national security risk. Work expected to start today on a sinkhole that closed a road in Maitland.
1: The city says Orange County is expected to pull back the asphalt on North Wymore Road and add water into that hole. Officials say if the hole holds the water, the county will make plans to fill the area and rebuild the road. I'm Carl Willis for WDBO 107.3 FM and AM 580.
0: The judge overseeing Luigi Mangione's murder case in the killing of UnitedHealthcare CEO Brian Thompson is set to issue a critical ruling today on what evidence and testimony prosecutors can use during the accused assassin's state trial. Here's Peter Haralambos with more.
2: Judge Gregory Caro is considering Mangione's request to prohibit prosecutors from using the evidence that police seized from Mangione's backpack when he was apprehended 5 days after the shooting, including the alleged murder weapon and writings that prosecutors say amount to a confession. Mangione's lawyers have argued that police violated his rights by searching that backpack without immediately obtaining a search warrant. Mangione's state murder trial is scheduled to begin in September. Peter Haralambos, ABC News, New York.
0: A tariff-related class-action lawsuit has been filed against Amazon. Consumers alleging in a proposed lawsuit filed in Seattle that the tech company collected hundreds of millions of dollars in unlawful tariff costs by raising prices on imported goods. Amazon did so before the U.S. Supreme Court ruled in February that President Trump lacked authority under the International Emergency Economic Powers Act to impose certain tariffs. The complaint states that Amazon has failed to seek billions of dollars in refunds from the government following the ruling in order to seek favor with the administration by allowing the federal government to retain the funds. The lawsuit alleges that Amazon's decision serves its own political and commercial interests at the expense of consumers who pay the cost. Some 250,000 people who ride the nation's largest commuter rail system to work each day need to find a different route to get to work starting today. The Long Island Railroad strike, which started over the weekend, now enters into its first work week. Krista Johnson reporting from New York at the end of the line for the alternative shuttle bus service.
3: One of those shuttle buses has already pulled up, and we've seen people getting on that bus early this morning, some of them as early as 3:30 this morning, to get a seat to get into the city because they know how difficult this essentially might be. We also have people here this morning on the picket lines.
4: Hey, good morning to you. It's 8:36 now. I'm Scott Inez, Orlando's Morning News. We do have your weather and your traffic every 6 minutes on a Monday morning.
5: I'm Channel 9 Eyewitness News meteorologist Daniel McFarland, and high temperatures will be in the upper 80s, lower 90s once again today throughout all of Central Florida. We're also tracking some isolated rain chances during the late afternoon and early evening, with a few stronger thunderstorms being possible. For Channel 9 Eyewitness News, I'm meteorologist Daniel McFarland.
4: And right now, Daniel, I'm looking at 75 degrees in St. Cloud. It is sunny and, let's see, 75 at Orlando's Severe Weather Station. Ed Torrance is in that WDBO Traffic Center. What's going on over there, Ed?
6: It's got a crash on I-4 westbound at Ivanhoe from earlier. Now has a right lane blocked again as the police on scene were allowing the tow truck to take the vehicle out of there, but police have just driven off. All lanes back open. Still got those delays on I-4 westbound that begin approaching Maitland Boulevard all the way to Ivanhoe, so do allow for extra time there. Also going to find a earlier crash on I-4 westbound at Redbug Lake Road is on the right shoulder, but still got some big delays on the 417 heading southbound from the Lake Jessup Bridge all the way to 434. You get a bit of a break and then slow again as you're approaching Redbug Lake Road. And a crash on John Young Parkway northbound has the roadway still shut down at Ace Road. That's just going to be north of Shader Road. You can go ahead and take Orange Blossom Trail as an alternate. 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I'm Ed Torrance with Reliable Traffic Reports every 6 minutes in the morning on WDBO.

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7: 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It is 8:40 now. I'm Scott Inez, Orlando's morning news here on WDBO, 107.3 FM at AM 580, Orlando's news and talk. All right, let's go in depth on this story. Greg just did this story about Swatch having to close stores across the United States and around the world over the weekend, because there were just so many people that showed up. We saw it here in Orlando at the mall at Millennia on Saturday. They had to close up shop because of the throngs of people looking to get these Royal Pop Swatches. They're priced at $400, but apparently people are selling them for thousands of dollars on the secondary market. Frankly, I do you know of one product that you would wait hours for to get a hold of? Because I don't. There's not one product I would wait in line for hours for. There's just, I don't want anything that badly. So it reminded me of a story that I saw over the weekend. Interesting phenomenon going on right now. Apparently brick and mortar is not dead after all. We've talked about how, you know, some of the old is new again, like vinyl records are the thing again, right? Well, how about the shopping mall? Gen Z, which is the generation raised on smartphones and online shopping, is apparently headed back to the malls and the stores, believe it or not. New data shows that Gen Z shoppers are fueling a comeback for in-person retail, and apparently they're being drawn in by the social experience, the ability to see and touch products, and deals that aren't always available online. So listen to this. Shoppers between the ages of 18 and 24 bought 62% of their merchandise in stores last year. 62%. Now, it might be a pandemic aftermath kind of thing. I don't know. But it's interesting, just when some shopping malls are closing up shop too, right? A lot of them are going under. And I don't know whether this is a fad or not, but those shopping malls might want to remain open, because that 62% number is much higher than I would have expected. And I hope the malls do make a comeback. I mean, we were talking about this earlier, like malls in the 80s, man. When I was growing up as a Seminole County kid, the Altamont Mall, that was the place to be if there was not a football game going on a Friday night. Show up, scrap your pennies together, maybe get a slice of pizza at Sbarro. And, you hope that the girls show up, right? I mean, that's what it was all about. And we were talking earlier about how many movies in the 80s were centered around the mall, right? And Ed, you mentioned Fast Times at Ridgemont High. I think that's the quintessential movie centered around a mall. But there were so many back in the 80s that were centered around the shopping mall.
8: You don't consider the Blues Brothers centered around shopping mall?
7: Maybe they add a few scenes in the shopping mall. But yeah, I think that's really interesting that Gen Z, 62% of their merchandise were actually bought in brick and mortars. So what do you guys think about this new trend? Do you think it's going to last? Is it just a fad? Or are these younger people going to go back to just clicking and picking? Let me know. Tap that open mic in the WDBO app because this is where Orlando sounds off. Interesting. It's 844 now. Let's go ahead and get that extended forecast for you. 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
9: Well, starting to feel a little bit more like rainy season across the area this past weekend. Saw some pretty good downpours in the afternoon and evening, especially in Lake, Marion, and Sumter counties for both Saturday and Sunday. Now watching the threat for more kind of day-to-day rain and thunderstorms here for the upcoming work week. Now, we do have some dry air that arrives later on today, so down to a 20% rain chance for Monday, but we'll go up to a 30% rain chance for Tuesday and Wednesday, and keeping a closer eye on a more significant plume of moisture that's due to arrive Friday and then for the holiday weekend. So if you have outdoor plans, you're going to have to keep a close eye here in the forecast. In fact, Saturday, Sunday, we'll be talking about rain chances around 50% and likely lingering as we head into Memorial Day next Monday. From Channel 9 Eyewitness News, I'm meteorologist David Hecker.
7: And currently, I am looking at Altamont Springs this morning. We're at 76 degrees, and I've got 75 and sunny at Orlando's severe weather station. Ed Torrance is in that WDBO traffic center. What's happening out there right now, Ed?
8: Scott, we still have John Young Parkway northbound shut down at Ace Road. That's just after Shader Road. You can take Orange Blossom Trail as an alternate. Still got a crash on 436 heading southbound after Red Bug Lake Road. That's got delays going all the way back to 1792. I-4 heading westbound. Tap of the brakes to State Road 46. Then delays from 46A to just after Lake Mary. Slow again approaching Maitland all the way to Colonial Drive. And then from Darrell Carter to 535. 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See site for details. I'm Ed Torrance with Reliable Traffic Reports every 6 minutes in the morning on WDBO.

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8: Good morning. I'm Greg Rhodes. As the number of deaths associated with Sloth World now up to 56 after another sloth in the care of the Central Florida Zoo passed away on Friday.
9: Officials say he was the youngest sloth donated to them after FWC found dozens of sloths living in horrid conditions under the care of Sloth World. However, two sloths from the planned attraction are out of the ICU and now stable in quarantine. The owner of Sloth World says the attraction will not open. I'm Carl Willis for WDBO 107.3 FM and AM 580.
8: And the lead singer of the 1970s band Dr. Hook, Dennis LeCourrier, has died. Roll.

0: His representative confirmed that he passed away Saturday at the age of 76 following a long and courageous battle with kidney disease. LeCourier is best known for such hits as cover of the Rolling Stone, Sylvia's Mother, and When You're in Love with a Beautiful Woman. During a career spanning nearly six decades, he was also a songwriter who helped form the band originally called Dr. Hook and the Medicine Show in Union City, New Jersey, back in 1975.
1: Yeah, a ton of great songs on that list. Thank you very much, Greg. It's 8:51 now on this Monday morning. Glad you're here. What do you say we get that extended forecast for you? It is brought to you by Universal Roof and Contracting.
2: Well, it was a warm weekend across Central Florida, and we did have some scattered showers and thunderstorms, especially in our inland areas. For your Monday, slightly lower coverage of rain and storms anticipated. In fact, the vast majority of us likely end up staying dry today. High temperatures making it back into the upper 80s. A little bit more moisture begins to arrive for the middle part of the week. We'll keep the onshore flow going. That means afternoon, early evening showers and thunderstorms once again. And again, best chance midweek will be along and west of the I-4 corridor. Temperatures again hovering in the upper 80s. Slightly dry air arriving, it looks like, heading into Thursday. And then a pretty significant plume of moisture arrives for Friday and the holiday weekend. I think that's going to be a pretty good bet for rain and storms. Temperatures holding right around 90 degrees. From Channel 9 Eyewitness News, I'm meteorologist David Heckler.
1: And currently, David, I am looking at 75 and sunny in Apopka. It is 75 degrees now, clear at Orlando's severe weather station. We were about to go into red alert. Ed was looking at I-4 westbound approaching Lee Road. However, you called that off at the last second there, Ed.
3: Nice when they can get these things cleared quickly. Mm-hmm. The road ranger on scene actually was able to push the vehicle off the road.
1: All right.
3: So we got all lanes back open. I-4 westbound approaching Lee Road. Vehicles now on the right shoulder. But you got delays that begin approaching Maitland Boulevard to that point. After that, slow again from Fairbanks to Colonial Drive, also slow from 46A to after Lake Mary. Tap of the brakes at State Road 46 and slowing Daryl Carter to 535. I'm Ed Torrance with Reliable Traffic Reports every 6 minutes in the morning on WDBO.

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3: Nation's debt is about to hit $40 trillion. The number is so large that for most of us, we can't even get our minds around it. And we're busy with our own lives. But why is this something that I really get upset about? Because every dollar of this debt has to be serviced, meaning interest has to be paid on it. And eventually, at some point, we're going to have to pay back the debt the country has. And that means for you and me, less we can get with our tax dollars from government. And potentially, at some point, if there's a shock in the marketplace, we're going to have to pay more tax just to deal with this debt. Pretty much every state in the country runs on a balanced budget. It's about time the federal government did that as well, because guess who's going to be harmed? We are.
0: We are indeed. You can save more and you can spend less. 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Hey, good morning. It is 8:56. Kudos to Derek. 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
11: I'm Channel 9 Eyewitness News meteorologist Daniel McFarland, and we are still tracking some small rain chances out there later today, but a pretty big focus will be these temperatures. Highs will return to the upper 80s throughout much of the area, and it could feel a tad bit warmer thanks to that humidity. For Channel 9 Eyewitness News, I'm meteorologist Daniel McFarland.
0: And currently, I am looking at 75 degrees and sunshine at Orlando's severe weather station. All right, let's call it a red alert now. I-4 westbound approaching Lee Road. What's going on over there, Red?
12: Road Ranger now on scene. Has got a right lane blocked in. With that, you've got delays that extend back past Maitland Boulevard, so allow for that extra time. If you've got a transponder, take the express lanes as your alternate. I-4 westbound also slow 46A to after Lake Mary Boulevard, and then also going to find traffic slowing from the Fairbanks Curve to Colonial Drive, Central Florida Parkway to 535. I'm Ed Torrance with Reliable Traffic Reports every 6 minutes in the morning on WDBO.
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17: Hey, good morning, and thanks for joining us here at WDBO. Now 9 o'clock, I'm Greg Rhodes with our top stories. United Arab Emirates says that it's now investigating a drone attack on a nuclear power plant in Abu Dhabi and our continuing coverage of the conflict in Iran. Authorities now saying that the Sunday attack targeted an electricity generator outside of the inner perimeter of the plant. Investigators are still looking for the source. This is President Trump is now warning Iran, quote, the clock is ticking.
18: Trump advised Iran they better get moving fast or there won't be anything left of them. In a Sunday morning post on Truth Social, Trump wrote that time is of the essence as peace negotiations appear to remain stalled. Trump's latest threat comes after he rejected Iran's response to the White House peace proposal as totally unacceptable. Last week, he also described the fragile ceasefire as being on life support. I'm Mark Mayfield.
17: Reuters now reporting this morning that via Iran state media, a new 14-point peace proposal has been sent to Pakistani mediators and is set to be delivered to U.S. counterparts today. That is a developing detail. We'll have more details for you throughout your day.
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11: I'm Channel 9 Eyewitness News meteorologist Daniel McFarland, and we are looking at some pretty warm temperatures later today. Full details for you coming up.
17: Already up to 80 degrees and sunny here at WDBO, Orlando's severe weather station, as we continue our team coverage. An internal affairs investigation by Orlando Police finding that an officer involved in a deadly chase violated several policies.
19: The department says Officer Christopher Molden chased a car with unreadable plates last year without prior authorization. That chase led to the death of 56-year-old Gerald Neal. The department also says that Molden never activated emergency equipment, didn't activate his body camera right away, and more. He's been suspended for 18 days. I'm Carl Willis for WDBO 107.3 FM and AM 580.
17: A rare variant of Ebola disease is causing concern among health officials in Africa, saying that Americans and others should be paying attention. Here's Chuck Siverston.
20: More than 20 Ebola outbreaks in Congo and Uganda should interest Americans and others, says a top public health official.
21: Western countries, they don't understand that when Africa is affected, they are also at risk because people are fleeing every day. And it means building strong system, supporting Africa, investing in Africa.
20: Dr. Jean Kaseya, Director General of Africa's Centers for Disease Control.
21: We cannot afford to have this outbreak in many African countries.
20: He says investments should include making vaccines in Africa.
17: The UCF Knights softball team is feeling super. They advanced to the Super Regionals with a 4-2 win over Florida State in the Tallahassee Regional on Sunday. This is now just the second time the Knights have advanced to the Super Regionals and first since 2022. UCF will play UCLA in the best of three LA Super Regionals starting on Friday. Game one will be at 9 p.m. on ESPNU. 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
1: I'm Channel 9 Eyewitness News meteorologist Daniel McFarland, and high temperatures are once again in the upper 80s throughout the vast majority of Central Florida, and some extra clouds today could produce a few small showers. Widespread severe weather, though, is not expected. For Channel 9 Eyewitness News, I'm meteorologist Daniel McFarland.
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2: Road Ranger's starting to pick up the cones, but you still got a right lane blocked on I-4 westbound approaching Lee Road. Delays begin approaching Maitland Boulevard. Still got traffic slow from 46A to just after Lake Mary Boulevard. And then westbound, going to have some spotty delays from Fairbanks to Colonial Drive, as well as slowdowns from Central Florida Parkway to 535. Eastbound I-4 slow approaching 532 to World Drive. Osceola Parkway to 535. 408 to Amelia, and then from Lee Road to Maitland Boulevard. Still got this crash on 436 southbound at Redbug Lake Road. It delays back to 1792. John Young Parkway northbound still shut down at Ace Road. That's just after Shader Road. Take OBT as your alternate there. And got a crash on Colonial Drive heading westbound just after McGuire Boulevard, causing big delays almost all the way back to Bennett Road. 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I'm Ed Torrance with Reliable Traffic Reports every 6 minutes in the morning on WDBO.
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3: Brian Kilmeade here. Thanks so much for listening. I hope you had a fantastic weekend. I know you did. If you're in the Northeast, we finally had a weekend that was reminiscent of the spring slash summer. It's going to be a big hour. Secretary of Education Linda McMahon will be joining me. Farley Weiss, president and of the Israeli Justice Organization. Man, do we need that. And the great Lawrence Jones is in studio, fresh off his big weekend. We don't really know exactly what Lawrence does over the weekend. We tried to put...
4: Great.
3: Right. We are beginning to tap his phones. We're getting some trumped-up charges in order for us to be able to follow you around.
4: Right. It wouldn't be the first time someone went after me.
3: What is it? What is he? 702.
4: Right.
3: The 702 form. So before we get to Lawrence, let's get to the big three.
5: Number three.
6: If you look at what happened in Louisiana, I believe that Senator Cassidy is an honorable man. I'm sure there are some Republicans who disagree with him on several votes, but overall, I think he's a good person, but he came in third in that race, which shows that at least for now still, that is a Donald Trump-controlled Republican Party still at the moment.
3: Are you getting that idea? Of course. Politics are plenty. As time is running out to fully fund the DHS and the ballroom, we review the primaries to the gerrymandering mania, which could keep the House in GOP hands.
5: Number two.
7: At the end of that visit, the scorecard shows Xi getting what he wanted and Trump generally not getting what he wanted. And that should be concerning for people who want a strong America that can deter a rising China rather than simply accede to its power.
3: I'm really surprised Dave Ignatius to say that. We'll go over what actually took place. The aftermath of the China visit has results coming in. We review the impact and what it means for our ally, Taiwan.
5: Number one.
8: No, I don't think he can walk away. And no, I don't think the Israelis can settle it. I don't think, as powerful as they are, they don't have the kind of power the United States has.
3: Back to war with no talks on tap, in my view. Time to start smashing Iran again while opening up the strait and grabbing the uranium. Let's end this and watch gas prices fall. And that's pretty much where we're at, Lawrence. We can't do them all. I'm told by the military, we don't have enough assets in the region to get the uranium, open up the strait, take out, do the elimination game in Iran at the same time. But we do have enough to do it in sequence.
4: Yeah, it would be hard, even if we had the assets to do all at once and coordinate all that at once. That's a lot of power that's going on. And we do have a lot. I would say this, and I've said this for the last couple of weeks now. The president realizes what he needs to do. He's not a fool. He understands who he's been negotiating with, but he's waiting for something. We're not privy to it. It's probably classified, but he's waiting for the right moment. He didn't bring us all the way to the 5-yard line to just stop and do some nonsense.
3: Well, he thought it would be enough to get them to the table and say, give me the uranium and just go. I did ask him. I said, look, what about ballistic missiles? He says, Brian, it's a tough neighborhood. I can't ask for them to give me all their ballistic missiles. I go, okay, understood.
4: I agree.
3: Yeah, I agree with that. But in terms of ballistic missiles, a limitation, he goes, yeah, absolutely. So, and of course, that would charge in terms, don't fund your proxies. Well, how are we going to do that? Well, I'm pretty sure our guys are pretty, We know how they're getting their arms. Right. Israel knows how they're getting their arms. And they do have, Hezbollah has rearmed. Well, not to the extent they were.
4: Yeah, but to that extent, Brian, they're still supporting the proxies at this point. Oh, yeah. I think that part of the negotiation, and then I think also is what type of range do the missiles have? Okay, if we're talking about short, okay, yeah, they can keep those. I mean, it's still a country. They have the right to defend themselves. But the notion that they could have missiles that could attack Europe, I think it's just nonsense right there. So I think what the president is doing, he tried to give them an opportunity to negotiate. Our guys were tired. They needed to restock. They needed to get some rest. And I think now you're going to see us do like we did in the first phase of things, rearm and hit some sites. And, you know, I think the one thing that the president has been afraid of, and we just got to be honest with the American people, is casualties. What could happen if we go get the uranium?
3: And also our bases. Are the bases going to be defended? Evidently, I haven't heard pushback on it. They got hit 220 times.
4: Yeah.
3: So, you know, in terms of THAAD against the drone, we're not doing that anymore.
4: Yeah.
3: So have we gotten the anti-drone defense that the Ukrainians have perfected? And by the way, that's going to be the story very soon. They're beginning to take the balance of the fight from Putin. So they're hitting Moscow. But I don't want to divest. I want you to hear what Robert Gates said. In case you do not know, he's held every defense position in multiple administrations, from Bush 1 to Bush 2 to Reagan 1. But he was Obama. He was Bush's defense minister. So good, defense secretary. He stayed with Obama, asked him to stay. Cut 14.
8: Well, I think some of the justifications have changed over time. But one thing, I think there have been a few things that have been consistent from the very beginning. One is to eliminate Iran's ability to have a nuclear weapon. Another is to eliminate their military capabilities to attack their neighbors. The third is to eliminate the capability to support their surrogates, the Hezbollah, Hamas, Houthis, to sink their navy.
9: Mm-hmm.
8: I think those have all been articulated as objectives of this operation. And although the nuclear program has been dramatically damaged and set back a long time, I think those other things, a lot has been accomplished.
3: And I think Margaret Brennan was shocked by that.
4: I don't know why. I mean, some of the things, pretty much everything that he said was not debatable. And look, I'm all for debating different tactical moves. I think that's fair game when you're looking at the landscape of everything. And I appreciate different tactical minds. I think the president does. That's why he has people that disagree around the table. But if you can't agree that we have disabled their nuclear program and set it back, if you can't agree that we've disabled the missile and destroyed their navy, I don't see how you call yourself a general, a national security expert. I just don't think that's reasonable. It's partisan.
3: So one thing I did on One Nation on Sunday, it struck me how these extreme candidates are rising up the ranks in the Democratic Party. Mm-hmm. And one of them is Graham Platner. So he served in the military, give him credit, Marines and Army. But I listened to him for an hour being interviewed in the New York Times the week before they did another expensive interview. And really get a chance to see how extreme this guy is.
4: Oh, yeah.
3: And he's extreme left. You know, it's hard to imagine the guy say, they pointed out some things where he was in Fallujah, writing back to his parents and saying, don't let anybody tell you we're not doing great things here. And they asked him, justify that. I thought you said there was a bad operation. Oh, I was just trying to rationalize my service. So he's trying to walk back his military service. But listen to how crazy this guy is. Cut 20.
10: I don't know anybody who thinks the war in Iran's a good idea. Republicans, independents, Democrats, friends of mine who just don't even care about politics because they're so jaded. Everybody knows that this is stupid. They know it's stupid because they see it for exactly what it is. It's a war that has started because Donald Trump is in the Epstein files and he doesn't want us reading them. It's a war that's been started because Benjamin Netanyahu has tried to get it going for 30 years and he finally found an American president stupid enough to do it. It's a war that's been started because it fills a deep hole in Pete Hegseth's masculine insecurity. And because every single time we hit a girls' school with a Tomahawk missile, a Raytheon executive makes a profit.
3: Wow.
10: That's why we are back at war.
3: Wow.
4: And that last part, I mean, how egregious to say that. So you're saying that the one accident that we had that is still under investigation where we hit civilians, which no one wanted. No one wanted. And the Pentagon has made very clear they're going to investigate it. You're using the Iranians, which they have said we've hit like 20 plus schools and everything, which is nonsense. And you're going to believe them over our guys. And then you're going to say they're doing it for profit. How dare you? As someone that served this country, do you think the soldiers would sign up for that? It is, you know, Brian, there is this growing sentiment. I don't know where it came. I don't know if because we stopped, you know, educating our young people and stopped teaching them about 9/11 and letting them know to love our country. But they really hate America.
3: Yeah.
4: They really just hate the country, don't believe in our value system. You typically don't see that from people that serve the country, though.
3: I know. It's unusual. And his Nazi tattoo and his communist beliefs. Well, that was PTSD. All right. I don't really know people that go Nazi.
4: Right.
3: Because what happened in battle. I know guys that have served 16 terms. They don't even have PTSD. Right. Or they don't say, I need a Nazi tattoo. Yeah. I don't get it.
4: Yeah. So, Brian, the under Joe Biden, the U.S. military said that white supremacy was a problem. They did this whole investigation. Trying to expose them.
3: And?
4: They didn't find anything.
3: Nothing.
4: Anything. So they decided to run the one guy that was in the military with the Nazi tattoo on. I mean, and it's totally fine. Totally
3: normal.
4: While
3: calling Trump a fascist.
4: While calling him a fascist, a Nazi, Hitler. I mean, it just really doesn't make sense. So I hope that we can rejigger this, Brian. I think the president's doing the right thing when it comes to this conflict right now. The interesting point is, as a man that's always looking at polling and everything, the president seems unfazed, at least with my conversation. Yeah. I know you talked to the president, by the polling on this. He knows it's the right thing to do.
3: So I'm looking at this China deal. This is what we walk away with. Now, originally, we put stuff out and they didn't. And they said, well, Donald Trump's making things up. No. And Jameson Greer was great over the weekend. George Stephanopoulos, did he lie? He didn't lie. There were things that were brought up with us prior to his meeting that he did not bring up one-on-one with President Xi. China's going to buy 200 Boeing jets. They confirmed it. They're also going to buy the jet engines from General Electric. They confirmed it. They're going to resume imports of the poultry from certain U.S. states, which had stopped. China will buy 17 billion agricultural products in 26, 27, and 28. I thought that could be a little bit higher. But the most important thing that I find interesting, potentially, could be great, establish bilateral boards of trade and investment. So immediately, you got a problem with something they're not delivering on. There's an immediate communication, scheduled meetings. And instead of, we would like to have a meeting right in Brussels at this Sunday, now it's going to be, they're on schedule. As long as nothing melts
4: down.
3: Well,
4: because, Brian, before this meeting, everything as it relates to China continued to escalate, especially as it relates to trade. They did something that we didn't like as a country, and at least under this president, he just slapped the tariff on them. So we were just going back and forth, back and forth. So what the president has acknowledged, look, he's a strong leader. I'm a strong leader. He's advocating for his country. I'm advocating for my country. Let's have some mediation here. And he doesn't want to talk about Taiwan. He goes, look, I don't have those conversations. I'm just not going to do it.
3: Yeah, so the president usually, when they bring up to any president, most presidents, and they say, hey, are you going to sell weapons to, stop selling weapons to Taiwan? The answer is routinely is, I don't talk about that.
4: Mm-hmm.
3: But the president said, listen, and he said, let me think about that.
4: Mm-hmm.
3: So that somewhat puts it on the table. And he said, I'm going to think about it. I'm not going to deliver right away, which makes Taiwan nervous. Here's what Robert Gates said in case people fear that there's going to be an immediate invasion while we wait. Cut six.
8: Yeah. There isn't one single Chinese general or admiral today that has one day of combat experience. The mm-hmm. last time these guys fought was 1979 in the North Vietnamese. The Vietnamese gave him a bloody nose. He's fired. She has fired all these generals. There are now no generals left on the Central Military Commission that kind of oversees the whole thing.
3: So Margaret Brennan didn't know what to say. In fact, she cut it off. You could tell they edited it. And they said, oh, by the way, the rest of the interview you could see online.
4: Right. Well, not just that, Brian. I mean, did you see all these defensive weapons that they sold to Iran? Not working too well.
3: Missile defense.
4: So it's like, you know, we talk about all the technology that they're stealing. Let's talk about if it's actually any good.
3: Right.
4: So, I mean,
3: I told you about the ship.
4: Right, exactly.
3: They had a security ship that was escorting a lot of their merchant vessels back and forth, and the Iranians pulled it over, boarded it, and took it.
4: Right.
3: They took the ship of their only ally. By the way, why didn't China shoot back and sink it?
4: That just shows you. Don't listen to the media reports. It's in total disarray. And I talked about this Friday as well. And maybe we'll talk about this tomorrow, Brian. You can't, like, forget the Cuba story as well. While the president is doing all of this, he's socking China in the mouth by what he's doing since Johnny Ratcliffe took Cuba and essentially is cutting China off and Russia, which makes Putin weaker as well.
3: Simultaneously while the meeting is happening. So I just want to tell you, this just came across Reuters, exclusive. Pakistan is deploying a jet squadron of thousands of troops into Saudi Arabia. Now, why is that? They have a defense pact. Pakistan and Saudi Arabia. It's a financial one for Saudi Arabia. It's defense for Pakistan. So they say, should you be attacked, we will defend you. And guess what? They put 8,000 troops into Saudi Arabia. So if there is going to be an attack, which indications are with talks falling apart. So Pakistan mediating talks at the same time, a treaty obligated to help Saudi Arabia. UAE is ready to attack. They have attacked. Saudi Arabia has attacked also back quietly. Mm-hmm. And now they're ready to defend. And the Ukrainians have come in, and the Israelis have come in with the Iron Dome. So now they're better. We have more assets. They have more defense weapons.
4: So here we go. Buckle up. And this goes back to the question I asked Trey this morning, because, you know, I know about the pact, but Pakistan continues to say that they want peace here. They want to mediate this thing. And he said Pakistan is still mediating this. But what they're doing, sending those troops there, tells me they're prepared for something else.
3: Yeah.
4: That means we're coming to the end of the road for Iran. We've tried peace. The Gulf states have completely turned against Iran because they just attacked them like maniacs. Now they're going to have the assets. So we have the United States assets, Israel assets, and now the Gulf states are going to have the assets they need. I'm still worried about some of the defense mechanisms that
3: Bahrain
4: they have.
3: Bahrain and Kuwait.
4: But if they can shore that up, then it's over. It's over.
3: Right. And then all these Democrats saying that it's a war he can't get out of and we're stuck there, they'll have their answer. A lot of people owe him an apology. Let's see what happens. Like Chris Van Hollen, the worst. Lawrence, thanks so much for
4: coming
3: in.
4: See you tomorrow.
3: You going to do jiu-jitsu now?
4: Yeah, really?
3: All right. You never know. Lawrence might be in the UFC fight at the White House. If we can get him in a poll.
4: Hey, if you can get someone to sponsor.
3: Nobody wants to fight him. Yeah, Lawrence will wear any sponsorship and get a tattoo, too. A henna, but it'll wear him. Back in a moment.
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11: The UCF Knights softball team moves on to the Super Regionals after their win in the Tallahassee Regional over the weekend. It's the Knights' first trip to the Super Regional since 2022. They'll take on the UCLA Bruins in a three-game series starting on Friday. Southwest Airlines praising one of its pilots for buying pizza and serving it himself to stranded passengers during a delayed flight at Reagan National Airport. The airline posting pictures of the pilot on social media last week. And President Trump issuing a new warning to Iran. In a sharply worded post on Truth Social on Sunday morning, the president saying the, quote, clock is ticking for Iran. He added that they better get moving fast or there won't be anything left of them, concluded by saying, quote, time is of the essence.
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0: you're interested in it,
1: Brian's talking about it. You're with Brian Kilmeade.
2: I think he should. I think we should go forward with what we've agreed with Taiwan. One of the concerns that I have is, even with respect to previous arms sales, there is a huge backlog of weapons that we have sold to Taiwan that we have not been able to deliver because we don't have the supplies.
3: Yeah, and it takes a while to deliver that. And it takes a while to the Middle East. We have a production problem. We have to address it. But he went on to say this administration is addressing it in a very proactive way. It's just not quick enough. I mean, for example, we had a few companies in here that do 3D printing. Why are we not doing 3D printing on interceptors and other things? So maybe the big three weapons manufacturers should start working with Silicon Valley, who thankfully, Anduril as well as Palantir are just some of the companies that are working with our manufacturers to get them quicker, because that's going to be the key, especially when it comes to drones. In the short term, have South Korea build our ships, have Ukraine build our drones, and do everything possible to pick up the pace here in America. All right, when we come back, we go inside Israel with Farley Weiss. Don't move. Brian Kilmeade.
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5: Good morning. It's now 9:30 here at WDBO. I'm Greg Rhodes with our top story. And in our continuing coverage of the conflict in Iran, the situation in the Middle East remains tense as the U.S. and Israel weigh whether to strike targets in Iran again. Fox's Trey Yingst reporting from Tel Aviv.
6: If the war does resume, we're likely looking at a scenario where there are joint U.S. and Israeli strikes hammering the Iranian regime, not just around the capital of Tehran, but also in other key areas, especially along that western coast near to the Strait of Hormuz, where the Iranians still have some smaller cruise missiles and abilities to target international shipping lanes. We understand, according to regional sources, that President Trump has been presented with a variety of options, and these would likely include going after the remaining leadership of the Iranian regime as it relates to IRGC officials that are still ordering attacks against Gulf countries as recently as this week. And so President Trump has a variety of options on the table.
5: This comes after Iran launched a drone strike at a nuclear power plant in the United Arab Emirates. Officials there are investigating, and reports of Iran submitting a new 14-point peace plan to Pakistani mediators.
4: This is
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8: I'm Channel 9 Eyewitness News meteorologist Daniel McFarland, and we are looking at some pretty warm temperatures later today. Full details for you coming up.
5: We've gotten up to 82 degrees and sunny here at WDBO, Orlando's severe weather station, as we continue our team coverage. A stretch of John Young Parkway remains closed in Orlando after a crash investigation. That incident occurring around 1:30 this morning, closing northbound JYP from Shader Road and north, restricting traffic to some of the businesses along that stretch. According to Orlando police, that is a death investigation that has been with no listed time as to when the roadway will reopen. Orange Blossom Trail will be your alternate route for the time being. The cruise ship at the center of a deadly hantavirus outbreak is back at its home port in the Netherlands. Here's Ross Cullen.
9: The MV Honduras had been carrying around 150 passengers and crew from 23 countries when a cluster of severe respiratory illnesses among passengers was first reported to the World Health Organization at the start of May.
5: Three people aboard the luxury cruise vessel died from the disease while at sea. Evacuation flights were arranged for the rest of the passengers and most of the crew members, all of whom underwent medical screening, and many who were placed in quarantine earlier this month. The remaining crew members and medical staff who arrived at the Dutch port of Rotterdam today will also be quarantined. And remember, WDBO Pays Your Bills is back, and your next chance at winning $1,000 happens at 10 a.m. Just download the WDBO app now so you don't miss your next chance to get paid just for listening to WDBO. 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
4: I'm Channel 9 Eyewitness News meteorologist Daniel McFarland, and high temperatures are once again in the upper 80s throughout the vast majority of Central Florida, and some extra clouds today could produce a few small showers. Widespread severe weather, though, is not expected. For Channel 9 Eyewitness News, I'm meteorologist Daniel McFarland.
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5: Looks like John Young Parkway northbound is open at Ace Road. Lots of traffic getting through now. So a little bit of good news if you're going to be on John Young Parkway northbound there at Ace Road. An earlier crash had the roadway shut down for several hours this morning has been cleared and traffic is now getting through. Still got this crash on Colonial Drive westbound that's got lanes blocked. At Primrose Drive, you got delays approaching Herndon Avenue. I-4 heading eastbound, you got slowdowns from just before the 429 to World Drive, Osceola Parkway to 535, and then westbound traffic slow from Princeton to Colonial Drive, 528 to 535. 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I'm Ed Torrance with Reliable Traffic Reports every 6 minutes in the morning on WDBO.
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6: Hey, welcome back, everybody. So we have a busy hour coming your way. We talked to Lawrence Jones about all the breaking news, and it looks like we're going back to war with Iran. They are unable to have a dialogue and keep the same story 2 days in a row, and we're done with it. Joining us now is Farley Weiss, president of the Israeli Justice Organization, and we'll talk about that and the anti-Semitism raging in this country. But Farley, welcome back. Appreciate it.
7: Good to be back, Brian. Thank you.
6: All right. First off, when you talk about what's going to happen, I think that Israel is more than ready to finish the job. The president talked to the prime minister yesterday, and I think that they've gone to school about what they've did and didn't do and what Iran's been doing since the ceasefire started. And the firepower in the region, at least on the American side, is greater. And now the Gulf allies know they're going to be targeted. And that I think they're more ready now. What are you hearing?
7: I agree with you. I think that President Trump constantly tries to see if there's a way, a diplomatic way out. He sees the Iranians, as Henry Kissinger once said, if someone is a murderer, they could also be a liar. The Iranians don't keep to their word and they keep changing what they say. And he sees there's no diplomatic way to end this crisis and he has to go and finish the job with Israel.
6: Right. And what's the feeling amongst the Israelis? Because they know they're going to be targeted.
7: Look, they're nervous. I have a son there, a daughter there, and I have a brother there. And they're nervous about it, but Israel has bomb shelters and they're prepared to what needs to be done. They want to be living a safer world in the future. And that means Iran not having a nuclear bomb, not firing ballistic missiles, and the regime really, hopefully, God willing, be destroyed.
6: Yes, we think now, did you see the story about Pakistan sent 8,000 troops into Saudi Arabia, basically an air force unit over there? They're treaty obligated to defend Saudi Arabia, and I think they're showing up to do that. At the same time, allegedly mediating, and according to one report,

0: accepting Iranian aircraft. So what do you make of Pakistan?
1: I mean, Pakistan has really, if anything, they try to be theoretically be a mediator, but all they've done is delayed the attacks by the United States continuing the attacks, saying that they think the Iranians want to make a deal when it's, everything has shown they don't want to make a deal. And so, I mean, Pakistan is really not a country that you would look to as a friendly U.S. ally. And I think it's not surprising that it's not worked with them as a mediator.
0: So when you talk about the anti-Semitism, anti-Israeli attitude in the Democratic Party, but yet American Jews vote for Democrats, is that going to be different this time?
1: Yeah, it's already gone through a significant change. In the 2016 election, President Trump got 23-24% of the Jewish votes. In the 2024 election, he got 41% of the Jewish votes, the biggest change of any ethnic group. And it's only going up from there. And so I think that in Australia, the Labour Party used to get the majority of the Jewish votes. And now over 80% of the Australian Jews are not voting for the Labour Party anymore because of the anti-Semitism in Australia. There is going to be a massive shift of Jewish votes moving to the Republican Party in America, as the Democratic Party has condoned anti-Semitism within their party and embraced people like Hassan Piker.
0: Farley, they say that one of the things you have to do now, it used to be, it used to have a green litmus test, right? It used to have a Roe v. Wade litmus test. You know what the new red litmus test on the left is? Do you promise to not sell arms to Israel?
1: It's an amazing thing that the number one issue for them is your view of Israel. Like, as if this is the most important issue in America. And yet for the Democratic Party, that has become the most important issue. You have an anti-Semitic mayor of New York who celebrates Nakba Day, the day that that the Arabs failed to destroy the Jewish state, and won't march in the Israeli Day Parade, and the first mayor not doing that. And you have in essence a legitimization of anti-Semitism within the Democratic Party. While on the Republican side, President Trump has spoken out against Tucker Carlson and Candace Owens and Megyn Kelly and all these people, and is pushing, hopefully Massey gets eliminated today, and has done everything to try to eliminate him. All the anti-Semitism within the Republican Party, Trump has spoken out against and moved against, while the Democrats are condoning it, and it's only increasing in the party, and more Democrats are embracing anti-Semitism.
0: Well, tell me about Tom Massey and anti-Semitism. This seems to be a new thing with him.
1: Well, no, he's always been, it used to always be, they would have these votes against aid to Israel, and it'd be 12 Democrats and one Republican, Thomas Massey. He always was an outlier among all the Republicans in the entire House. He decided now to join the Democrats on pretty much all of the major issues, including he didn't vote for the Build Back Better legislation, pretty much everything he has voted against President Trump on and joined the Democrats. And so he's been a major problem. And fortunately, because President Trump has stepped in and said, this guy needs to be removed from Congress and to support his opponent, I think there's a good chance he'll get thrown out tomorrow. Tomorrow. And I think that's an important thing. And he's been a problem all along.
0: I know. I have a huge problem with him. I don't care. You're a libertarian. I understand you're going to be voting against some Republican causes and be very frustrating, like Rand Paul. I have no use for him either. But one thing about Rand Paul, he understands that what is pure politics. You know what's pure politics? The Epstein files. For Thomas Massey, all of a sudden, to get interested in the Epstein files, like he's got to go with Ro Khanna and get to the bottom of something. He thoroughly ignored his entire career. That shows you he's just anti-Trump.
1: And the whole thing, the Epstein file, the absurdity of it is that if there was one person who knew Epstein and spoke out against Epstein, was Donald Trump, who banned him from Mar-a-Lago, who told the police that it was glad that they took action against Epstein and disassociated from Epstein. And while everybody else didn't care to dissociate from him after he had the arrest, Donald Trump did do that. And the whole thing of making out like there's some issue with Trump about Epstein is an absurdity.
0: It is. Bill Maher, again, right on the money with his monologue, going after Democrats and anti-Semitism. Cut 36.
2: There is a frothing anxiousness for the literal extermination of this one group. And Democrats, where are you? If any other minority group was being talked about this way, you'd break out the kente cloth and have 10 benefit concerts. But because you see that so many of your brainwashed by TikTok constituents now have an unfavorable view of Israel, you indulge them when you should be correcting them. You don't tell your woke idiots Israel isn't a colonizer or an apartheid state or committing genocide, and that if you brats had to spend a week anywhere in the Middle East other than Israel, you would understand what liberalism is not.
0: And he went on, but he's right on the money, isn't he?
1: He is, and it's great that he speaks up. I mean, talking about a person who gave $1 million at one time to the Democratic Party, and he's one of the few people who has had the courage to speak out about this issue, is that they are supporting. When you compare Israel to the Palestinian Authority, Israel, 100 companies on NASDAQ, a top military power, the best air force outside the United States in the world, and what would the Palestinian Authority do? They give money to people. They have a law that pays people money, incentive money. If you murder Americans, you murder Jews, you get paid money and rewarded money like Taylor Force. And so that's why there's a Taylor Force law in the United States that I helped push for. And it's an outrageous thing that why would you pick one side for the other? In the Democratic Party, the polls show there are more Democrats who support Iran than Israel.
0: Sickening. Farley Weiss, thanks so much. Appreciate it.
1: Thank you, Brian.
0: You got it. When we come back, the Secretary of Education, Linda McMahon, will be with us. Don't move.
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5: The Cleveland Cavaliers move on to the Eastern Conference Finals after their Game 7 win over the Pistons in Detroit on Sunday. They'll take on the New York Knicks. Meanwhile, the OKC Thunder welcome the San Antonio Spurs to town, tipping off the Western Conference Finals tonight on NBC at 8:30. Pope Leo creating an artificial intelligence commission. The Vatican announcing the pontiff decided to create the commission due to increased use of AI, citing, quote, its potential effects on human beings and on humanity as a whole. And crowds flocked to the National Mall in D.C. on Sunday for the Jubilee of Prayer. President Trump, Vice President J.D. Vance, and Secretary of State Marco Rubio all spoke via pre-recorded messages, with Vance talking about the power of prayer. The government-funded event is part of the official celebration of America's 250th birthday.
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14: Till we were both diving under tables.
0: Yeah, crazy times. But for you in particular, this has been very intense. I don't remember a Secretary of Education being more in the news than you just because people care so much about turning around our educational system, but at the same time, turning it over to the states to make it better. How close are we? What would school choice do for the grade point average of our kids in our country right now?
14: Well, Brian, first of all, thank you. And I believe that, you know, education has to be a nonpartisan issue. This is about our kids. This is about what we're doing in our country. And we have failed, this generation of students who cannot read. 30% of eighth graders can read, 30% of fourth graders can read and do math. I mean, it's just we really have to do something. And so under the Working Families Tax Cuts bill, one of the things that the president has done is really provided the first national school choice policy. And it's a great program because it's being funded by private dollars, that would be donated to scholarship granting organizations. So that, and those private donors will get $1,700 tax credit on their federal return. And there's no cap as to how much money they can donate. So in those states, and governors have to opt into those programs, but in those states, then parents can apply for scholarships to take their children out of failing schools, put them in private schools or public schools. Parents can use those funds to get after school tutoring or more tutoring that may be necessary for their children. And with parents that have children with disabilities, they can also utilize these dollars for more services for their children. So it's a wonderful program. So that part of school choice, I think, is just absolutely something we haven't seen before. And it's a wonderful part of the new tax bill.
0: Yeah. So you're talking about to doing a change to Pell Grants. Everybody knows you apply to college if you are economically disadvantaged. I got a Pell Grant for 4 years. It was only like $900, compared to the student loan. I think mine was $2,200. That's when like a top level school would be about $10,000 a year. Talking about from 82 to 86. So now we're talking about NYU, $110,000, So they want to, I understand that you want to limit the amount you can take out in terms of a loan. And when it comes to Pell Grants, you want to be able to give people the access to go into one of those trade schools, correct?
14: Correct.
0: So
14: it's, go ahead. The short-term Pell program is just really something that hasn't been available before. And, we have such a workforce shortage in our country. For every five people that leave the workforce, only two come back in. And if we don't change this program by 2030, we'll have about 2.1 million more of a gap in the workforce, program, or the workforce needs. And so what we're really trying to do is to make sure that we are offer a program that students can go in for 8 to 15 weeks. They can go in and get into the workforce sooner. Now, governors are approving these programs. And so that's why it's very important to the states. The governor can say, hey, I need to focus, a lot of these short-term workforce programs towards, electricians or towards brick masons or carpentry or HVAC or, data analytics. But whatever those monies are, governors then can take a look at that and help fulfill the workforce shortages in their state.
0: But it's up to the state. Even though it's a federal program, each state has to accept the money and accept this redirect?
14: So let's be sure we're talking about the same thing. The first program that I was describing about, states taking the money for these scholarship granting organizations, the governors do have to opt in to those programs. And, you know, almost every red state governor has opted in, and we're getting a couple of the blue state governors to come in. But I can't imagine why any governor wouldn't adopt this program for their state and make it possible for private donations to go to these scholarship granting organizations and expand school choice, you know, in their state. The president certainly believes that no child should be, you know, kept into a failing public school. And this allows parents the right, you know, for school choice.
0: Yeah. And there was just a story today in the Washington Post. I'm pretty sure you saw it. Why so many states are leaving free money on the table for education, and it's mostly blue states. And Kathy Hochul broke the deadlock. You know, she's like, no, this is too good to be true. I can't turn this down. So this gives an opportunity for kids to benefit. But is it unions that are pressuring them not to do this?
14: You know, I'm really pleased to see that Governor Hochul has said that she is going to, you know, she's going to green light this program. She kind of had a foot in both camps there for a while. She wanted to appear that she was going to opt into the program, but then she said, you know, well, I want to make sure there aren't, you know, any loopholes or anything that I need to investigate. So she kind of said yes, and then she kind of hedged her bets. So I hope that she will, you know, come in full force, because it is such an incredible program. We expect that if this program is allowed, you know, to flourish in all the states, that we could, there will probably be a few billion dollars raised from the private sector to promote this school choice expansion. And that would just be incredible, you know, for students in states who want to change schools get extra money for programs or tutoring, et cetera, as I was explaining.
0: You know, it's just an interesting time, depending on, you know, you want the school to perform. If it's not performing, you want to be able to put that school up against another school and let them compete. And the theory is if they compete, both get better, right?
14: Yes, I think so.
0: So when you look at your job, every day you're making consequential decisions. But yet one of the goals was, and we've heard this from Republicans for a long time, we got to get rid of the Department of Education. But you're proving the value of the department every day by the decisions you're making, aren't you? Wouldn't you hate to give up that type of impact you're making?
14: Now, what we are proving is the impact of the policy that is being passed, you know, by the president and by Congress. And, you know, any of the agencies that we've signed agreements with, the interagency agreements, you know, we've signed them with labor, with state, with Interior and with HHS, a lot of these agencies can better implement these programs. So we just want to make sure, I mean, we're getting the policy right, I think, through Congress, but many of these agencies will be able to take this policy and implement it as well or better than the Department of Education, with less bureaucracy, with fewer strings, and with less red tape. And so that's really the goal.
0: Yeah, so I guess we'll see how this goes. The other thing is what I've noticed in a couple of state studies, even though we've begun seeing a nationwide push to put phones into a locker and not have them in school, it hasn't affected the grades much. It affected the way they socialize. Everyone sees improvement, but it hasn't affected the grades. Do you think that's just a delay? Do you think grades are going to start coming up as more and more people put the phones down?
14: Well, I certainly hope so. I mean, you know, it takes a while to change grades. And this is most of these phone programs were just implemented with this school year. And we're not even halfway through. Well, I guess we're about coming to the end of the first school year, that's for sure. But it takes a while, even when we've changed reading programs in many states, like to the science of reading. For instance, when Mississippi adopted that program, it took almost 10 years to start to see real changes, because you're changing how students are reading.
0: Thanks so much, Madam Secretary. Yeah, we're up against a hard break, but always appreciate it. You're doing a fantastic job. Thanks so much for joining us today.
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5: Good morning. It's now 10 o'clock here at WDBO. I'm Greg Rhodes with our top story. And now is, well, actually, now is your chance for WDBO Pays Your Bills. 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And now, our top story. With peace talks seemingly stalled, President Trump over the weekend again threatening to wipe out Iran. Here's ABC's Lionel Moise.
22: Oil prices rising overnight after a drone strike on a nuclear plant in the United Arab Emirates. Gas prices here at home now averaging around $4.50 a gallon. Republicans acknowledging little can be done to lower prices beyond reopening the Strait of Hormuz. The war and its economic toll have damaged the president's approval ratings, but his sway within the Republican Party remains strong.
5: Iran reportedly sending over a 14-point peace plan to Pakistani mediators to pass along to U.S. counterparts. That, according to Iran state media and reports via Reuters this morning.
4: This is
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23: I'm Channel 9 Eyewitness News meteorologist Daniel McFarland. We are looking at some pretty warm temperatures later today. Full details for you coming up.
5: 83 and sunny now out here at WDBO, Orlando's severe weather station, as we continue our team coverage. The number of deaths associated with Sloth World now up to 56 after another sloth in the care of the Central Florida Zoo passed away on Friday.
24: Officials say he was the youngest sloth donated to them after FWC found dozens of sloths living in horrid conditions under the care of Sloth World. However, two sloths from the planned attraction are out of the ICU and now stable in quarantine. The owner of Sloth World says the attraction will not open. I'm Carl Willis for WDBO 107.3 FM and AM 580.
5: Memphis police say the National Civil Rights Museum had to be evacuated over the weekend after a bomb threat. The building was cleared out of an abundance of caution on Saturday while the bomb squad and canine units searched the area. Officials saying that no explosive device or armed suspect was found after a thorough search. The incident happened the same day the museum held a ribbon-cutting ceremony for its new legacy experience. And a new set of guidelines has been released by the American Academy of Pediatrics that highlights how to keep kids safe around water as the weather gets warmer. One of the guidelines stressing the importance of kids wearing flotation devices around water and in boats, especially if they aren't able to swim. Here's more from Hannah Batop.
25: The statement advises parents not to rely on inflatable armbands or neck rings, commonly called floaties, because they can deflate and then offer little protection. It also suggests that they enter their children in swimming lessons after the age of one, saying those infant floating programs haven't been shown to reduce drowning rates.
5: And remember to tap the WDBO Pays Your Bills button inside the WDBO app and enter the word love, L-O-V-E, love. 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
1: I'm Channel 9 Eyewitness News meteorologist Daniel McFarland, and high temperatures are once again in the upper 80s throughout the vast majority of Central Florida, and some extra clouds today could produce a few small showers. Widespread severe weather, though, is not expected. For Channel 9 Eyewitness News, I'm meteorologist Daniel McFarland.
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2: Going to find delays on I-4 eastbound still from Osceola Parkway to 535. After that, clear into downtown. Westbound, you got a tap of the brakes at Lake Mary Boulevard, as well as from Daryl Carter to 535. 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I'm Ed Torrance with reliable traffic reports every 6 minutes in the morning on WDBO.
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3: If you want to prevent a war from happening, I think it's best that Taiwan is strong, be able to defend itself, and therefore we should be able to acquire, to buy the arms that we need to have a stronger defense. You know, we believe in peace through strength.
4: Yeah.
3: So actually it makes more sense for the United States to sell us the arms so we can defend ourselves, and so you don't have to send your army 9,500 miles away to defend us.
5: They wrote a $14 million check, and they want some arms in exchange, and the president says, I'm holding on to it for now. Robert Gates weighed in on Face the Nation, former Secretary of Defense for Democrats and Republicans. Cut three.
6: The Chinese rhetoric has often been strong in the past when it comes to Taiwan. Whenever we've made an arms sales to Taiwan in the past, the Bush administration, the Obama administration, and so on, the Chinese rhetoric gets very, very strong. So I think Xi was reiterating the Chinese position on that. I think it would be a mistake to change the carefully worded position of the United States with respect to Taiwan. Any change at all, the nuances, this is one of those things where the experts parse these things
4: yes.
6: down to the tense of the verbs and so on. So I think keeping things, the U.S. position as it has been, was important. And I think everything I've read so far indicates that the president did that.
5: See, he did that. And Margaret Brennan was like, wait, what? Wait a second. I came here for you to tell everybody how bad Trump is. And it didn't work out that way. Bob Gates just being pragmatic. He knows the problems. Iran is the problem. They've always been a problem. We negotiated for the longest time. And this president came in, took out Soleimani, then hit him in 2025 to blow up their program, and then looking to finish him off possibly now. So Bob Gates knew the frustration before. He was actually Secretary of Defense when the insurgency started in Iraq. And he had to, excuse me, when it was raging in Iraq, and he helped fix it. And Iran was behind it. So to ask him, even though he's years removed from his position, to go take Iran's side is something he's not going to do. And I give him great credit for it. Joining us now is Congressman Chip Roy, and the congressman wants to be the next attorney general of Texas. But he joins us now. Congressman, Bob Gates would not rip the president on his approach to any of that on Taiwan.
7: Well, look, I mean, I think when I heard the president say in departing China about Taiwan, was he was taking all this under advisement and consideration on how to proceed and how best to manage dealing with protecting Taiwan and making sure that our interests, our national security interests are represented, while he's hip checking China all day long. I mean, that's the distinction between what President Trump has done and what previous administrations have done, whether it's Maduro in Venezuela. You just went through the whole litany of things and going after Iran. What we've been doing with the Straits of Hormuz, those have implications for China and Russia. And then now going over to China and being willing to, frankly, you know, the president went out of his way to try to be hospitable and have engagement with the Chinese in order to give us the maximum leverage. But he is using the leverage to force geopolitical changes that go well beyond the near term. Brian, you and I both know that if he was listening to nothing but political advisors, he would have probably taken some different positions this year to ensure that we have a glide path to victory in the fall. But he's looking 100 years out about what we need to do to defend American interests in the Western Hemisphere and against China, and to reset that entire relationship.

0: Yep, and geopolitical forces.
1: Yeah, I know that. And, you know, it's just amazing how many people are basically open on our side, hoping for him to fail and almost praising Iran. I mean, listen to Chris Van Hollen, Cut 18.
2: The president got dragged into this war. Prime Minister Netanyahu said that he'd been waiting 40 years for somebody to go to war with him in Iran. He found a president stupid enough to do it. I blame Donald Trump for that decision, but here we are.
1: Your reaction?
0: Well, I loved, you know, I saw on Maria's show this morning, I saw them trying to say that somehow the it was Gro Khanna, was saying the JCPOA was so successful in stopping Iran. And it's so laughable, it's offensive, that, you know, we're now having to deal with the empowerment of Iran because of the incompetence and the, frankly, willful disregard for the interests of America by Obama and Biden and their regimes. The Iranians were able to build their enriched uranium, build their conventional capacity to shoot missiles much farther than our democratic leadership was acknowledging. And now you've got the president calling them out and knocking the knees out from under Iran. Finally, we've got someone who's trying to stop Iran from having such a outsized impact on our national security interests. Everybody wants to make this about Israel. It is. They are our strong ally, an important factor, but it is not. It's about our national security interest, and the president knows that.
1: So we're talking to Chip Roy. Congressman, it looks like, according to the Cook Report, with all this gerrymandering back and forth, Texas was successful, California was successful, Virginia was not, and now New York was not, Maryland was not, but it looks like South Carolina, it looks like Louisiana, Florida, Tennessee, Alabama, seat here, seat there. You guys have made it harder to flip the House. And they say now Democrats have to flip 9 seats instead of 3. Do you support gerrymandering, number one? And number two, is that enough to keep the House, do you think?
0: Well, first of all, let's remember what we're dealing with. Democrats who are saying that somehow we've started this. When you look at New England, there's literally not a single Republican representative in all of New England. Yet they're about a 60-40 Democrat popular vote. So I'm sorry, the tears from Democrats about Texas moving to something that might be closer to 29-9 or 30-8 or whatever it'll be is somehow offensive. When California is almost all Democrat, the entire state, even though it's more like a 60-40 state, Illinois. So Republicans are just finally giving Democrats a dose of their own medicine. The Supreme Court then comes in and rightly ends race-based gerrymandering, which is offensive to the Constitution. It was wrong, and Justice Thomas said it best when he said it shouldn't even have anything to do with districting. And now we're getting the numbers. I mean, the current numbers, I think, are 14-6, meaning we get 14, they get 6, net 8. But as you note, we've got Louisiana, we've got South Carolina, we've got a number of states that are looking at trying to pick up a seat or two. So we can get 10, 11, 12 seats out of this, and then we've just got to hold firm, you know, and make sure that we give people a reason to show up in November. And I'll give you one really good reason, and that's the obvious one. If Democrats control the House, they will stonewall President Trump every single day. We have got to show up to the polls. And by the way, be loud and proud. Be proud of what we did with the big, beautiful bill and cutting taxes and repealing green new scam subsidies and reforming Medicaid and stopping illegal aliens from getting food stamps and Medicaid. Be proud of the fact that we have high enlistments in our military because people are proud to be in the military again. Be proud that we've stopped the flow at the border. Be proud that we're removing illegal aliens from our country who have no right to be here and are endangering our citizens. I am super proud of what we're accomplishing, but we got to finish the job.
1: I hear you. So, Congressman, I was talking to a high-ranking FBI official, and that conversation that Kash Patel had with China, his counterpart, about stopping the precursors from coming to our shores, have they done anything? And the answer was yes. I said, really? He goes, yeah. How do you know? I go, they're working with us to stop the precursors. They are coming from the south of that country. Have you seen some of the effects at the border? Is the amount of fentanyl dropping?
0: Yes, to the best of my understanding, and we're still trying to get briefings on this and giving the administration the flexibility they need to continue to do what they're doing. But all of this is related. Our engagement with the Chinese, our engagement in Venezuela, knocking their knees out, taking Maduro out, and basically making every leader in the Western Hemisphere, you know, crap their pants. That's changing the entire dynamic. So, of course, China, of course, Mexico, of course, they're all working with us now, and we're having some positive effects. Now, we've still got to finish the job. The president rightly declared cartels as terrorists, something I called on in 2019 as a lowly, you know, freshman member of Congress. And I got laughed at. They're not terrorists, Chip. You don't understand. All of the, you know, naysayers in Congress. The president knew it. He got it. I remember in 2019, he wanted to do it. But he finally did it in his very first week when he got back in and got reelected, and it was fantastic. Now we've reset the entire geopolitical forces with respect to the Western Hemisphere. So now what we're seeing is China working with us because they know they have to. The tariffs, all of those things are all related. People try to distill these to simple sound bites. Tariffs bad, driving up prices. Yeah, but understand what we're trying to do to build jobs in America. Make sure we're not relying on China. Try to make sure we have more chip manufacturing here so we're not so reliant on Taiwan. Make sure we control oil and gas supply. Those are all things that matter in the aggregate. It's why we need to help President Trump finish the job.
1: So you have a bill out, the Deal Death, Face Death, the Deal Death, Face Death Act. Tell me about it.
0: Well, I've found it offensive that we've allowed people to be in our country and to sell narcotics purposely laced with fentanyl that has resulted directly and knowingly and foreseeably in the deaths of Americans, particularly our children. I've had so many parents who have lost their children and loved ones in the Austin area, in Central Texas, San Antonio area. And this bill would make clear that the death penalty under federal law would apply if you're convicted of distributing fentanyl and it resulting in the death of an American. And we believe that that's critically important. I can tell you, since I introduced that bill, I've had multiple people in law enforcement, multiple moms and parents who have lost their loved ones to fentanyl reach out and thank me because they want to see us have strong rule of law bills to put bad guys in jail and or convict them and sentence them to death. Dealing death should result in death if you're doing it with total willful disregard and with intent to profit while you're endangering, and not just endangering, knowing that you are likely going to kill Americans, then I think you should have the ultimate penalty.
1: No doubt about it. And you got to have more dissuasion. Do you have any Democratic support?
0: Not yet. I don't have Democrat support on our PAUSE Act to pause immigration. I don't have Democrat support on a bill to ensure that we can reject and deport people who are pushing Islamic takeover of our country. I don't have Democrat support. I did have some Democrat support the Save America Act. Ultimately, we only got one when we sent it over to the House. Sent it over to the Senate. But we did get Henry Cuellar on our bill. But, you know, most Democrats, they don't want to do the important work. It's why, Brian, look, I'm in Texas campaigning for Attorney General, crisscrossing the state. I'm driving to San Antonio right now. And I'm going to have to fly back to D.C. probably Thursday, I think, to get the bill back from the Senate so we can fund ICE and Border Patrol through reconciliation, because Democrats literally refuse to fund security at our border. You can't even make this stuff up. That's how crazy they are. And we've got to go do this to deliver for the people and alongside President Trump.
1: Yeah, I just don't think people understand that ICE is law enforcement. Now they realize the folly of saying defund the police. They realize that. But they don't understand the folly of saying defund ICE is the same thing. They are Americans. They're your neighbors. We're not flown in from another planet. I mean, what don't they understand? I don't get it.
0: Well, they do understand, because for them, everything is about power. You know, you saw that on display last week when I chaired a hearing that I called on the spread of radical Islam in the state of Texas and how much Islam is incompatible with Western civilization. And Jamie Raskin, you might have seen it, you know, one of the most notorious liberals on the Judiciary Committee, tried to go after and challenge this young kid, Marco Hunter Lopez, for being willing to talk about his school and how they're being discriminated against. And then you had Representative Cohen, you know, who represents Memphis. He's an older white guy who is now being redistricted out since the racial gerrymandering stuff was thrown out. And he was incredulous about how terrible this was. And guess what? It's all about power. For them, they don't care that it's an old white guy representing a district that they were bemoaning that somehow it was racist. They care that they lose power. They want to import people, regardless of their danger to our citizenry, because they want power. That's why Laken Riley was murdered. That's why Jocelyn Nungaray was murdered, because Democrats care more about power than protecting the people of America.
1: Yeah, I just don't know. Some of them, not all of them, some of them don't like the country. I looked at AOC and what they're saying, this Graham Plattner is saying over in Maine. I mean, their vision of changing the country is you pick another country. You're not happy with our system of government, so leave.
0: I mean, that's my worldview. I mean, and you import people here who very much want to change America into something else. Seeing in London and in Paris, there's a reason Tommy Robinson and a bunch of folks in the United Kingdom were rallying on the streets of London, because they're tired of losing their country. And honestly, go to Plano, Texas. You know, you've got the same thing. Dearborn, Minneapolis. Obviously, guys, you'll have Mamdani, you know, was elected in New York City. Like, that's a major problem about the future of America. It's why I'm speaking up now. It's why people who are in leadership positions have got to speak up now. It's all related, Brian. All of the nonprofits, all of the NGOs, all of the people pushing open borders, all of the Soros-funded groups putting criminals on our streets and trying to take DAs and trying to take judges and infiltrate them with Marxists. All of the funding for Islamists who are coming to America to Islamify America. It's all a part of the Red-Green Alliance to destroy what we all know is great and good about Western civilization, capitalism, freedom, and our Republican form of government. We've got to stand up and fight for it, or we'll lose it. And you can't win a war you don't acknowledge exists. It's why the last conversation I had with Charlie Kirk was on this topic. It was on that we're losing our country, losing the soul. We've got to remember who we are as a people and defend her.
1: Absolutely. And that's why you're going to make a great attorney general. Best of luck, Congressman Chip Roy. Thanks for your time.
0: Thanks, Brian.
1: All right. And we'll see you back in Washington this week. Back in a moment.
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5: The Cleveland Cavaliers move on to the Eastern Conference Finals after their Game 7 win over the Pistons in Detroit on Sunday. They'll take on the New York Knicks. Meanwhile, the OKC Thunder welcome the San Antonio Spurs to town, tipping off the Western Conference Finals tonight on NBC at 8:30. Poplio creating an artificial intelligence commission. The Vatican announcing the pontiff decided to create the commission due to increased use of AI, citing, quote, its potential effects on human beings and on humanity as a whole. And crowds flocked to the National Mall in D.C. on Sunday for the Jubilee of Prayer. President Trump, Vice President J.D. Vance, and Secretary of State Marco Rubio all spoke via pre-recorded messages, with Vance talking about the power of prayer. The government-funded event is part of the official celebration of America's 250th birthday.
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1: Welcome back, everybody. You know, there's some commencement addresses. This commencement address season, I'm so tired of hearing about the protest, and people are upset when a brilliant NYU professor is a commencement speaker because it says Gen Z are coddled and that they've had it too good for too long. I want you to hear something positive. Tom Brady, advice to students at Georgetown.
19: The one thing I've learned through sports is the only time you're sure to lose is when you quit. In life and work, you guys are going to get knocked down a lot. How are you going to navigate those moments? Are you going to push through the self-doubt? And you do it the same way you overcome a 25-point deficit. One decision at a time, one play at a time. Understanding this served me well on every step of my journey, including that step into the huddle.
1: So we had to cut him off there because we're up against it, but he just talked about it coming back against the Falcons. And believe me, if they had lost that game and got blown out, they would have broken up that team. I was at that Super Bowl, and the thought was, well, Brady had his run. Let him go. Meanwhile, he got that Super Bowl and another Super Bowl, and they let him go. He won it on at Tampa. Great message. Every spam call, every...
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5: Hey, good morning. It's now 11 o'clock here at WDBO. I'm Greg Rhodes with our top story. And in our continuing coverage of the conflict in Iran, peace talks seemingly stalled. President Trump over the weekend again threatening to wipe out Iran. Here's ABC's Lana Moiz.
25: Oil prices rising overnight after a drone strike on a nuclear plant in the United Arab Emirates. Gas prices here at home now averaging around $4.50 a gallon. Republicans acknowledging little can be done to lower prices beyond reopening the Strait of Hormuz. The war and its economic toll have damaged the president's approval ratings, but his sway within the Republican Party remains strong.
5: Iran has reportedly sent over a 14-point peace plan to Pakistani mediators to pass along to U.S. counterparts. That, according to Iran state media and reports via Reuters this morning.
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27: I'm Channel 9 Eyewitness News meteorologist Daniel McFarland. We are looking at some pretty warm temperatures later today. Full details for you coming up.
5: Up to 85 degrees, and you're feeling it out there. 60% humidity right now this morning here at WDBO, Orlando's severe weather station, as we continue our team coverage. And it is breaking news here this morning. We're just getting reports that the New Orleans Pelicans are reportedly hiring former Orlando Magic head coach Jamal Mosley to the same position on a 5-year deal. That, according to reporting from Shams Charina here this morning, Mosley spent the last 5 seasons in Orlando and led the Magic to 3 straight playoff appearances, though three straight playoff appearances and bumped in the first round. The number of deaths associated with Sloth World now up to 56 after another sloth in the care of the Central Florida Zoo passed away on Friday.
28: Officials say he was the youngest sloth donated to them after FWC found dozens of sloths living in horrid conditions under the care of Sloth World. However, 2 sloths from the planned attraction are out of the ICU and now stable in quarantine. The owner of Sloth World says the attraction will not open. I'm Carl Willis for WDBO 107.3 FM and AM 580.
5: Memphis police saying that the National Civil Rights Museum had to be evacuated over the weekend after a bomb threat. The building was cleared out of an abundance of caution on Saturday while the bomb squad and canine units searched the area. Officials saying that no explosive device or armed suspect was found after a thorough search. That incident happening the same day that the museum held a ribbon-cutting ceremony for its new legacy experience. A new set of guidelines has been released by the American Academy of Pediatrics that highlights how to keep kids safe around water, especially as the weather gets warmer. One of the guidelines stressing the importance of kids wearing flotation devices around water and in boats, especially if they're unable to swim. Here's more from Hannah Batop.
29: The statement advises parents not to rely on inflatable armbands or neck rings, commonly called floaties, because they can deflate and then offer little protection. It also suggests that they enter their children in swimming lessons after the age of 1, saying those infant floating programs haven't been shown to reduce drowning rates.
5: And a quick shout out to Tammy from Orange City for winning the 10 o'clock WDBO Pays Your Bills.
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7: The UCF Knights softball team moves on to the Super Regionals after their win in the Tallahassee Regional over the weekend. It's the Knights' first trip to the Super Regional since 2022. They'll take on the UCLA Bruins in a three-game series starting on Friday. Southwest Airlines praising one of its pilots for buying pizza and serving it himself to stranded passengers during a delayed flight at Reagan National Airport. The airline posting pictures of the pilot on social media last week. And President Trump issuing a new warning to Iran. In a sharply worded post on Truth Social on Sunday morning, the president saying the, quote, clock is ticking for Iran. He added that they better get moving fast or there won't be anything left of them, concluded by saying, quote, time is of the essence.
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14: About it. It's not going to be a problem. Well, China just grabbed 90%, I believe, of rare earth. And now if you want your phone, if you want your phone made, if you want your weapons done, you need to go to China. We found that out the hard way. The president basically got handed a grenade with the pin pulled when he took office. And he spent the rest of the time after China threatened to withhold rare earth sales, not gifts, sales to us. We realized they had ultimate leverage. We're working hard to change that. And so is my next guest when we get back, the founder and chief executive officer of Real Alloys, Lippi Sternheim. And she's working hard to get this done for defense manufacturing, everything else. How much progress we're making, we'll find out shortly how effective it's going to be. Also, just a quick reminder, you can always check out the YouTube page to find out more of this. If you're going to miss the interview just coming up, youtube.com/@TheBrianKilmeade Show. And don't forget, go to BrianKilmeade.com for my Fox Nation stage shows. May 30th, it's going to be Reno, Nevada. July 11th over in Pensacola, Florida. Then we got big dates in the fall with my new book, Uniting the States. Going to be in, we're going to be, well, just about everywhere, including Jacksonville.

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1: Hey there, and thanks for listening to WDBO. I'm Greg Rhodes with our top story. And in WDBO's continuing coverage of the conflict in Iran, the situation in the Middle East remains tense as the U.S. and Israel weigh whether to strike targets in Iran. Fox's Trey Yingst reporting from Tel Aviv.
2: If the war does resume, we're likely looking at a scenario where there are joint U.S. and Israeli strikes hammering the Iranian regime, not just around the capital of Tehran, but also in other key areas, especially along that western coast near to the Strait of Hormuz, where the Iranians still have some smaller cruise missiles and abilities to target international shipping lanes. We understand, according to regional sources, that President Trump has been presented with a variety of options, and these would likely include going after the remaining leadership of the Iranian regime as it relates to IRGC officials that are still ordering attacks against Gulf countries as recently as this week. And so President Trump has a variety of options on the table.
1: This comes after Iran launched a drone strike at a nuclear power plant in the UAE. Officials there investigating and reports of Iran submitting a new 14-point peace plan to Pakistani mediators.
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3: I'm Channel 9 Eyewitness News meteorologist Daniel McFarland. We are looking at some pretty warm temperatures later today. Full details for you coming up.
1: 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The cruise ship at the center of a deadly hantavirus outbreak is now back at its home port in the Netherlands. Here's Ross Cullen.
4: The MV Honduras had been carrying around 150 passengers and crew from 23 countries when a cluster of severe respiratory illnesses among passengers was first reported to the World Health Organization at the start of May.
1: Three people aboard the luxury cruise vessel died from the disease while at sea. Evacuation flights were arranged for the rest of the passengers and most of the crew members, all of whom underwent medical screening, and many who were placed in quarantine earlier this month. The remaining crew members and medical staff who arrived at the Dutch port of Rotterdam today will also be quarantined. And the UCF Knights softball team is feeling super. They advanced to the Super Regionals with a 4-2 win over Florida State in the Tallahassee Regional on Sunday. This is just the second time the Knights have advanced to the Super Regionals and the first since 2022. UCF set to play UCLA in a best-of-three LA Super Regional starting on Friday. Game 1 will be at 9 p.m. on ESPNU. And remember, your next chance to win the WDBO Pays Your Bills of $1,000 happens at noon. Just download the WDBO app now so you don't miss your next chance to get paid just for listening to WDBO. Greg Rhodes, WDBO News.
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0: Over Star Road at Coastline Drive. Also going to find traffic slow on I-4 eastbound with delays from Osceola Parkway to 535. But after that, clear into downtown. I-4 westbound, tap of the brakes at 535. I'm Ed Torrance with Reliable Traffic Reports every 6 minutes in the morning on WDBO.
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2: Joining us now is Lippy Sternheim. He is the founder of and CEO of Quartz Lake Mining, a Nevada-based integrated gold mining company that has spent more than two decades de-risking and developing mining and oil and gas projects. And man, do we need that expertise now. Lippy, first off, where are we at now with domestic mining? Have we all gotten the wake-up call as a country, cut the red tape, allow people like you to do your job?
3: In the space of rare earths, I think, which was the main focus of the administration right now, I think that's the case. In my previous company, as you just mentioned, Quartz Lake Mining, which was a gold mining company that I was running before this rare earth company, which is Realloys now, I don't think anything in government moves at the speed of light as it is working when there's an issue as the Chinese problem that you have now with rare earths. But there is things being done to make domestic mining easier and better from a permitting side.
2: I mean, there are certain states you saw. Where would you, if you had your druthers, where is the most rare earth and what is the most, where is the most untapped potential?
3: So rare earths, just a little background. Rare earths is obviously, as you know, the China problem because they control most of the supply chain of rare earths from mine to magnet. You can't come up with a new mine wherever you want. It's called rare for a reason. But the actual bottlenecks that are the problem facing the country is more on the processing side. Processing, refining, metallizing, and making magnets, which is the ultimate end product of the rare earths, which goes into everything that we have, whether it's an iPhone or a F-35, a missile, anything that's that's technological today, and everything in between works on rare earth magnets, and that today is a major problem. The focus of Realloys, which is the rare earth company that I run today, is for the defense sector, because there's a law coming into effect in January which bans any company with a Chinese nexus from being used in the defense supply. So not only everything currently is made in China, but the government is saying we not only cannot make it there anymore, but we can't use it in our defense supply. So we're mostly focused on that, which is the heavy rare earth segments of rare earths.
2: So now, okay, refining is the challenge. Got it. So mining, we know where to find it. Now we have to refine it. What's the problem with building a refinery?
3: So I'll take you through it in the steps. So first the mine. So we happen to own a mine in Western Saskatchewan, which is called Hoytus Lake, which has heavies and lights. You know, Mountain Pass, which is in California, has lights. And then you have a few other mines, and we've seen some of the potential with other companies that have coal mines that potentially have rare earths. So the mining is not the rarest part. Trump said it in Davos. There's nothing rare. The rare earth is not the rare part. It's the processing that's rare. Elon Musk tweeted it, I think, 2 years ago. So the mining, we're past. The refining and processing is a bit of a problem because you have all rare earths have, for the most part, uranium and thorium, which is radioactive components. So to just set up a processing facility in the middle of the States is not so easy. As you know, Linus had which is an Australian or Malaysian company, sorry, with processing in Malaysia, had a grant from the government in 2001, I think they got it, in 2001, for a couple of $100 million to build a processing facility in Texas. But they actually never got the EPA permits, and this year they canceled it. So building a processing facility here is not as simple as just let's set one up on the I-10 and you're up and running. We actually partnered with the Canadian provincial government in Saskatchewan, which had built and is currently finishing building a North American processing facility, which has zero ties to anything Chinese, no components, no parts, no chemicals, nothing in the part. It's completely devoid of any Chinese nexus. And we signed a deal with them for an offtake from what they make. Once we get that, we can metallize it, which is our company in Ohio, which we own. We have the technology to metallize or the expertise to metallize rare earths. Once you metallize it, so think about it this way. It goes from ground rocks to powder oxides to metal to then magnets. So there's different stages. The metallizing and the magnet making, that they're building the supply chain. We're building, and one or two other companies are building up the capacity for that in the States. But it's a 40-year-old problem. It's not going to be built in an hour and a half.
2: You say 70% China controls 90% of the rare earth processing and 70% of the rare earth resources. I know we've dealt with other countries. I think Argentina, Australia.

0: I'm pretty sure it's Indonesia or Malaysia. What other countries are we working deals with, and can American company profit from that?
1: The answer is yes. Not just profit. I'll get back to that in a second. First, let me answer your question. But the answer is yes. We're working with companies from Kazakhstan, Brazil, and we're talking to some companies in Africa. There's companies all across the countries all across the world that potentially could supply the rare earths. Call it the raw ingredients to make this stuff. That is definitely possible. And there's, again, a few mines in North America, as well as Greenland. We're very, very much, we signed an LOI or an MOU months ago with Critical Metals out of Greenland with their Tanbreez project, which is one of the largest heavy rare earth projects in the world. And as you know, Trump is a fan of Greenland and mining rare earths there. The second part of whether and again, whichever mine comes online, one of the most important parts is the processing facilities that we're currently finishing being built with the SRC, and our next plant, which is our phase two, are agnostic to whatever feedstock you have. So going back to mining, typically a mine, if you have a gold mine or any other mine, you build a mine, you have your rock. So you say, okay, how can I process this? And you build your mill on site and you go kind of mine and then make your way to the end product. We kind of work backwards. We said the bottleneck is refining and processing. We're going to build a refining and processing facility that can take anybody's feedstock, anybody's rocks, and process it, which is complicated because you have different versions. You have the Brazilian stuff, which is like what they call ionic clays. And then you have bastazite, you have monazite, you have utilite, you have all kinds of, and it's not, you know, separating them is not like putting gold into a mill. You know, you take a mill, you wash it through, and you got your gold. This is it's 21 different rare earths usually coming together. All very, very complicated on how to separate them. Separation is a big part of it. So we're agnostic to that, and it definitely could be done.
0: Wow. So is this a area of investment? Do you sense that there's a lot of people, a lot of entrepreneurs like yourself that want to get involved in this, see opportunity?
1: It's not an entrepreneurial business. You have to own the mines. You have to have the technology for the processing. There's a reason why it's still rare and why there's a handful, literally a handful of companies that are doing it. You need to own a mine, or you have to have a processing facility and the technology for these things. China's ahead by 40 years. They have all the technology. They built it up. What we're doing is we're building it with today's technologies, AI, where we had 80 people in China doing something. We can do it with 2 and AI, but you still have to have the know-how and the technology to actually do that. Each step of the process, as I mentioned, is very technical, very complicated, and takes years. We've been doing through our a company in Ohio that we originally bought, but it's part of the company, PMT. They were doing stuff for the government for many years and metallizing the different specialty metals, whether you call them rare or exotics, different categories of rare earths. So you have that. But it's not something you can just start tomorrow and say, okay, I'm going to go into the rare earth business. It's a lot more complicated than that. You asked me before about profiting for American companies. Obviously, we're an American company. We're building for the defense. Our main focus is the defense, to make sure the defense has Defense, Department of War, the men and women of uniform, they have everything they need, and that is the sole focus. In rare earths, you have lights and heavies. Lights goes into your EVs, into everything, every magnet you make. Think defense of high performance, high temperature, those kind of things, so we're more focused on that. But you have to have been blessed with that stuff, you know, having the rocks in your mind too, or have the offtakes to get that.
0: So it's going to be is a bit of a process, but man, how many do you get the sense that the government is in support of this? Is there any type of anybody you can lean on, from Doug Burgum to the Secretary of Energy, to help you with this process?
1: So the administration has many pockets. And if you look at the other, myself and the other four or five companies in the space that are American that have gotten help from the government, it's from many avenues. We got a letter of intent from Ex-Im Bank for $200 million towards our next facility, which we're building. There's the Department of War, there's the Pentagon, there's the DFC, the OFC, the administration itself. They've taken investment in some companies so far. They plan to take more. It's not a matter of kind of streamlining permitting for environmental at this point. It's actually the administration backing the space in a general, you know, backing the space, pouring money into it. Because the problem with the Chinese problem is that the dumping and the prices, they made it unprofitable for American companies. We are in a niche of defense, so it's a little different for us personally because of our focus. But any company in rare earths today would have a problem competing with the prices of China. China, you know, they build it up every few years for themselves. They dump pricing. They play with it so that it becomes unaffordable and not of interest to American companies to do it. that ship has sailed, I think, because of this administration and what Trump has done for the rare earth problem. He realized the significant problem of way of life can be affected by it, and every single step we take and everything we do, and made sure to say no more. We're now going to fund this and we're going to push this industry forward. And the administration is doing that from every, you know, from every part of the administration. And there's many, many doors open there to support us.
0: That's great. I think people understand. I think the country's been educated on it. I think that's great. Thanks so much for sharing your story, Lippy. I just really wish you all the luck, because we need people like you willing to take the risk, who understand the business, because there's an urgency. I can't believe we allowed this to happen over the years. I mean, it's astounding to me. Is it astounding to you?
1: It's astounding in the sense of it's what you give money. Sometimes things are cheap. Well, the whole, you know, in general, the China for all the years, what the reasons, why the people go there for business. It was much cheaper, or maybe environmental reasons or all of these other reasons. But when you realize one day that it affects every single thing you do, we cannot be the most advanced country. We cannot be the most defense or technologically, country if you don't have this. And I think at this point they realize that. It is astounding that they let it go that far. Remember, we used to be the leader in this as well years ago, and then it all went offshore for, again, whether it's environmental or cheaper or many other reasons involved. But with today's technologies and with this administration's backing, I think we'll be back there, I think, by 2030, which is our time frame for our mega plant and some of the other companies as well. I think by 2030, the United States will be at the forefront, the leader, and much cleaner, much better. We've invented processes. I'll just throw one thing in there. We've invented processes where it's cleaner as well, because it is a dirty business in processing any minerals. You have hydrofluoric acid. We've invented a hydrofluoric acid freeway. So we're technologically advancing it, getting better, and doing it the American way.
0: Absolutely. Lippy Sternheim, thanks so much. Appreciate it. I'm going to be on Outnumbered shortly. Don't forget to go to briankilmeade.com. See all the places I could be on stage. It's going to be fun, especially May 30th, Reno, Nevada. And then after that, Pensacola, Florida, July 11th.
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3: The Cleveland Cavaliers move on to the Eastern Conference Finals after their Game 7 win over the Pistons in Detroit on Sunday. They'll take on the New York Knicks. Meanwhile, the OKC Thunder welcome the San Antonio Spurs to town, tipping off the Western Conference Finals tonight on NBC at 8:30. Pope Leo creating an artificial intelligence commission. The Vatican announcing the pontiff decided to create the commission due to increased use of AI, citing, quote, its potential effects on human beings and on humanity as a whole. And crowds flocked to the National Mall in D.C. on Sunday for the Jubilee of Prayer. President Trump, Vice President J.D. Vance, and Secretary of State Marco Rubio all spoke via pre-recorded messages, with Vance talking about the power of prayer. The government-funded event is part of the official celebration of America's 250th birthday.
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0: Hey, welcome back, everybody. I'm going to be an outnumbered at the top of the hour. So before I thought we'd do something lighthearted before I run downstairs. So let's find out if there's more to know.
2: More to know.
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0: Well, you know, Shaquille O'Neal went back and got his degree after he left early at LSU. Then he went back and got his master's at the Phoenix School and then went at Barry University, got a PhD. He went back to LSU to be the commencement speaker. He had a great message and had some fun.
19: I want to leave you with five things. One, never stop learning. I'm proud of you all today, but this is not the end of your journey. Make sure you continue. Continue to strive. Continue to learn. Continue to have fun. And continue to eat Shackalicious gummies at your local 7-Eleven and all the other stores. Number two, youngsters, before you succeed, you must first learn to fail. But in the words of the great Shaquille O'Neal, use failure as motivation.
0: Yes, and he went on to say, Charles Barkley, 1 minute he's fat, the next minute he's skinny. Life is weird. Now, Tom Brady also spoke at Georgetown University. You know his career, 6th-round draft pick, 199th overall. You know he was 6th on the depth chart, maybe 7th when he went to University of Michigan. Even his senior year, he had to split time with Brian Griese and Drew Henson. His junior year, Brian Griese, and senior year with Drew Henson, who ended up not panning out as a baseball or football player. Here's Tom Brady's message to the Georgetown graduates.
20: The odds are your 28-3 moment won't end with a trophy or a parade. It may not even end in victory. These are all just momentary tests where failure isn't final, only quitting is. I want you to challenge yourself with ideas that are uncomfortable and people who push you to be your very best. Even if one of those people is a cranky old coach who cuts the sleeves off his sweatshirt and screams at you all day, do your job. Okay, that's too specific in my experience. You guys get the point.
0: Yes, I do get the point. And he is a great messenger. And I just pointed this out, Allison. He is better looking every year. I don't point that out with many men, but it's unbelievable. Then they have him walking the runway a little bit later that day, looking like the Terminator guy, wearing all leather.
21: He is a very good-looking man. But
0: he was never this good-looking. Look at him when he went into the Patriots as a draft pick.
21: But I feel like he's gotten a little too pretty. Like I feel like he's injecting too much into his face.
0: But it doesn't. Does it look like he's doing stuff work? Because usually faces, you know, you see the bow tie. Like, I see it's getting thinner.
21: I don't know. I feel like it's different for men, but I feel like he's trying too hard to be pretty now.
0: Really?
21: I mean, he's still a good-looking man, don't get me wrong. But
0: and he's available.
21: Apparently.
0: Next. Today's teens are more sober and less social generation. Axios reports say researchers show there's no single cause but point to a mix of factors, including post-COVID, social disruption, and heavy reliance on digital communication. Some experts suggest the shift isn't just about health conscious, but also a reduced in-person socializing, fewer real-world peer gatherings. In other words, Gen Z's got very few friends to go party with and drink with. Do you believe that?
21: I do believe that, and I do think it's sad. They should, you know, go out and have the keg parties. And I mean, that's when you grow up a little bit.
0: Yep. I think there was a famous professor that just came out and said that. Next. Pickle parties are the latest Gen Z summer trend. A new cultural trend called pickle parties gaining traction, featuring theme parties centered around pickle-flavored food, drinks, and entertainment. Events like the Big Brine and Pickle Fest are promoting immersive food experience parties combining music, novelty snacks, and social gatherings. Former reality TV personality Nicole Palazzi. From Jersey Shore. We don't call her Nicole, do we?
21: She's Snooki, no?
0: Yeah, Snooki, yeah. Once joked about pickle juice shots on Jersey Shore, highlighting how pickle culture has appeared in pop culture. I remember Vito Antifermo, a middleweight champion, Brooklyn, was a bleeder. And the only thing that toughened up his skin is to put his face in pickle water. And the brine, the pickle brine, toughened up his face.
21: Really?
0: Am I right, Pete? Pete doesn't remember.
21: I mean, it's like sticking it in vinegar, basically. That toughened up your skin.
0: But it worked. He ended up beating Marvin Hagler.
21: Because of the pickle juice.
0: Pickle juice. Next. The
1: 61st. Nolan Ryan did that, too. He would use pickle brine because he used to constantly get blisters. So early in his career, he used to
0: use pickle brine. But you probably don't want it in your face if you want to be attractive. It's the opposite of a moisturizer.
21: That's true. But if it stopped him from bleeding so much, I mean, that was
0: the
21: goal.
0: Smell great.
21: It wasn't to look like Tom Brady. It was to stop bleeding.
0: Yes, that's true. The 61st Academy Award Country Music Award took place in Las Vegas, honoring the biggest names in country music. Ella Langley dominated the night, winning 5 major awards, including Female Artist of the Year. Her wins include Song of the Year and Single of the Year for the breakout Choose in Texas, plus Music Event of the Year, with Riley Green. Cody Johnson won Entertainer of the Year and Male Artist of the Year, marking one of the biggest honors of the night. The ceremony was also hosted by country music star Shania Twain and streamed live on Prime Video. Megan Maroney led nominations going into the show. Well, other major winners include Brooks and Dunn and the Red Clay Strays. Country Music Awards, something I used to not appreciate. Now I do, although I didn't watch. I was watching replays on Face the Nation and Meet the Press. That's how exciting my life is. But I watched that one. Thanks so much for listening, everyone. Go to BrianKilmeade.com. 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
1: 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Our top story, there's no end in sight to the war between Iran and the U.S. A ceasefire between the two countries is holding, but the Strait of Hormuz is still being blocked, and there's no arrangement in the works to let maritime traffic through. More from ABC News Chief White House Correspondent Mary Bruce.
2: The UAE, a critical American ally, saying its sole nuclear power plant was hit by a drone strike, the country calling it an unprovoked terrorist attack. Iran has not taken responsibility, but the country did fire on the UAE earlier this month.
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4: I'm Channel 9 Eyewitness News meteorologist Daniel McFarland, and we are tracking some rain chances out there over the next few hours. Taking a full look at that for you coming up.
1: I'm Laurel Lee. It's 87 degrees, mostly sunny right now in Orlando. Continuing our team coverage, sources tell ABC News that President Trump is poised to drop his lawsuit against the IRS in exchange for the establishment of $1.7 billion fund that goes to his allies. Sources say the money will go to the people that Trump believes were prosecuted by the Biden administration, and many of those who may receive money could be those that were charged in the January 6th attack on the Capitol. On Good Morning America today, former FBI Director James Comey reacts.
5: If I put it in my next novel, I'm sure my editor would strike it out and say it's crazy. It just can't be the way we operate. We can't set up a multi-million dollar ATM at Mar-a-Lago for people who've committed crimes. It just isn't the way we are. It's not consistent with our values. Eventually, the Department of Justice will right itself, but we're going to have to ride out a hard 2 years.
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10: I'm Channel 9 Eyewitness News meteorologist Daniel McFarland, and high temperatures are once again in the upper 80s throughout the vast majority of Central Florida, and some extra clouds today could produce a few small showers. Widespread severe weather, though, is not expected. For Channel 9 Eyewitness News, I'm meteorologist Daniel McFarland.
9: 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Triple Team Traffic.
11: Expressways crash-free, delays I-4 eastbound Osceola to 535, I-4 westbound Princeton to Colonial, a crash Michigan Street at Joseph Street, a crash Shader Road at OBT, a crash John Young at Taft-Vineland, a crash World Center Drive at I-Drive, a crash Osceola Polk Lime Road at I-4. From the WDBO Traffic Center, I'm Rito Grant.
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4: The NBA Western Conference Finals tips off tonight. The Oklahoma City Thunder will host the San Antonio Spurs at 8:30 p.m. Eastern. The Thunder are looking to defend last year's title, while the Spurs are trying to get back to the NBA Finals for the first time since 2014. A round of severe weather is impacting residents across the Central Plains and the Midwest. NOAA's Storm Prediction Center has issued a level 4 out of 5 risk for severe thunderstorms for parts of Kansas and Nebraska. F3+ tornadoes are expected to be the main threat. A Los Angeles Jewish institution is said to have been the target in a terrorism plot recently stopped by federal officials. Mohammed Bajir Saad Dawood El Saadi, the alleged mastermind behind the planned terror attacks, was recently arrested. Authorities say the Iraqi national is the commander of a terrorist organization.
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12: I'm going to bring them to this presidential debate. Lowest moment of his campaign became the part of the campaign where he captured the Republican primary electorate. And he did it because he said, I will not allow this Democrat, this Democratic Party to tell me the rules of engagement. I am not going to allow them to tell me how I can talk to my voters, how I can talk to their voters. I'm not letting that happen. And that's where it comes. But the thing you got to remember about Trump is even when he's tough on the other side, the one thing about Donald Trump that a lot of American people like is that Donald Trump is actually good at his job. Don't ask the Democrats. They're all going to say he's terrible. But if you ask the average person, go stop the average person on the street. Weed out Republicans, weed out Democrats, ask the average independent, moderate, non-voter, ask the non-voters. Tell me about Donald Trump. What's Donald Trump good at? Oh, he's great at making money. He knows what, he understands business, whether it's the art of the deal, the show, the approach. He generally projected a competent image. And this is where that Republicans, you can be as hard as you want on the Democrats, but you got to be competent. Democrats have given up on competence. They just want to elect their own buddies. Think about Jay Jones. Jay Jones was the guy who ran for attorney general in Virginia last year, and they leaked the text messages where he's like, I'd rather kill Republicans than kill Hitler. I hope my Republicans, you know, I hope Republicans' children die. Horrible. Just horrible. Democrats were like, we don't care. He's our guy. We're going to pick him anyways. Here's what they got. They got an incompetent in office. And you know what they have now? They have 4 years of Republicans making fun. I'll tell you, I'll give you, and we've only got about a minute left, but I'll give you a few examples. This guy, one, can't spell. First day on the job, he puts out a letter that says, it misses the R in attorney. Then they've got this lawsuit over the redistricting in Virginia. He petitions the Supreme Court not to hear it in advance of the vote, but after they spend the $60 million. And then, of course, the Virginia Supreme Court overrules him. Then he says, oh, we're going to appeal to the Supreme Court, but he misses the R in Virginia, and it's or one of the I's. And so he misspells Virginia. He misspells senator. Then he files his application to the Supreme Court, but says, oh, we're appealing to the Supreme Court of Virginia, not the U.S. Supreme Court. He has been a constant embarrassment to the Democratic Party. We as Republicans, we can't do that. Trump is liked because he's respected. He's liked because he punches Democrats, but he's liked because he's respected. All right. Running up against the top of the hour news, don't forget, we're going to come back with Senator Ron Johnson from Wisconsin. He's been in the news a lot, making a lot of noise, not just about spending, not about the debt, but also about the vaccine injuries, him and Rand Paul. We're going to talk to him after the top of the hour news. We'll get into the Odyssey. We'll get into J.D. Vance. Lots more to go. I'm Elijah Haar, filling in for Eric Erickson.
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4: I'm Laurel Lee. Our top story, President Trump issuing a strong warning to Iran about the lack of a peace deal. Fox's Trey Yinks has more.
16: While the region waits to see if the war will resume in the days ahead, diplomatic efforts are playing out. Reports indicate Iran has submitted a revised proposal to Pakistani mediators aimed at addressing some of the gaps in their previous response that President Trump called a piece of garbage. This comes as the economic situation in Iran is getting worse each day due to the ongoing U.S. blockade of Iranian ports. CENTCOM says more than 80 commercial vessels have been redirected and four were disabled to enforce the blockade. A senior Israeli official told Fox News that early signs are developing of a fuel crisis with long lines at gas stations being observed. It's getting exponentially worse, the official added.
4: Meanwhile, in the U.S., the average gas price remains over $4.50 a gallon. The president is planning to continue discussing military options with members of his team.
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14: I'm Channel 9 Eyewitness News meteorologist Daniel McFarland, and we are tracking some rain chances out there over the next few hours. Taking a full look at that for you coming up.
4: I'm Laurel Lee, 87 degrees, sunny right now in Orlando. Continuing our team coverage, the U.S. Supreme Court will not hear Eli Lilly's challenge to a whistleblower law. Fox's Jenny Casola with more.
17: Eli Lilly has lost its attempt to overturn a $183 million judgment from a 2014 lawsuit. The U.S. Supreme Court declined to hear Lilly's challenge. Lilly argued a private individual should not have been able to file a whistleblower lawsuit because it hands government power to private citizens, violating the U.S. Constitution. Lawyer and pharmacist Ronald Streck filed the lawsuit under the False Claims Act that dates back to the era of President Abraham Lincoln. Streck accused the company of shortchanging drug rebates to Medicaid. A federal appeals court upheld the jury verdict last year. Lilly denies wrongdoing. Jenny Coselda, Fox News.
4: 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Your next chance to win is happening at 2 p.m. today. 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Laurel Lee, WDBO News.
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2: I'm Channel 9 Eyewitness News meteorologist Daniel McFarland, and high temperatures are once again in the upper 80s throughout the vast majority of Central Florida, and some extra clouds today could produce a few small showers. Widespread severe weather, though, is not expected. For Channel 9 Eyewitness News, I'm meteorologist Daniel McFarland.
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3: Expressways crash free, delays I-4 eastbound Osceola to 535, I-4 westbound Princeton to Colonial, a crash Michigan Street at Joseph Street, a crash Shader Road at OBT, a crash Airport Park Drive at Weatherby, a crash John Young at Colonial, a crash John Young at Taft Vineland, a crash Forsyth at University. From the WDBO Traffic Center, I'm Rito Grant.
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1: Welcome back to the Eric Erickson Show. I'm Elijah Haar, filling in for Eric today, coming to you from the Midwest. J.D. Vance coming into Kansas City today to talk about manufacturing. It's really fascinating watching this. I don't want to call it a cold war because it's among friends, but watching this delicate dance between J.D. Vance and Marco Rubio. They're both sort of floating around the periphery of, we want to be the next nominee for the Republican Party. And for all the people that say, well, it's going to be a tough election cycle in 2028. Maybe they won't run. You most of your life, most people that run for president, they get one shot. History is littered with people that didn't take their shot at running for presidency. And then when they decided to later on, it was too late. So forget conversations about whether 2028 will be a tough year or an easy year for the Republican Party. J.D. Vance and Marco Rubio both want to run for president. They both want to be president. And the question is, how are they going about it? Now, we all know that J.D. Vance is probably the odds-on favorite. The funny thing is, if you look historically, I think in the last 150 years, there's been one sitting vice president who's become the president. And that was George H.W. Bush after Ronald Reagan. But I'd be hard-pressed, and I've not looked at the data, I'd be hard-pressed to find the last time that a sitting vice president was not nominated by his party. Like, we just have to start for the position that if Vance wants it and Trump wants Vance, it's going to happen. The only way that Vance is not it is whether he doesn't want it or Trump doesn't want him. But watching them as they sort of move through this process is so interesting. J.D. Vance now has the White House task force on fraud. He flew to Maine to talk about fraud last week. He's in Kansas City today talking about manufacturing. He's getting out there. He's starting to travel. He's getting his name ID up, showing Republicans, listen, I'm out there fighting for you. Rubio's taken a very different tack. And it's interesting to watch how this all plays out because Rubio's tack is not unlike his campaign for president in 2016. It's extraordinarily flowery rhetoric. There may not be a better communicator, certainly in the Republican Party, but across the country than Marco Rubio. When he speaks, you saw this. When he filled in for Caroline Leavitt as the taking questions from the media, somebody asked him a question about America. And it was classic Rubio because, you know, he's the guy that when he ran for president in 2016, he's got the conversation about, my dad stood in the back of the room so that I can stand in the front of the room. He's always good with words. And despite the fact that J.D. Vance, who wrote a book, Hillbilly Elegy, bestseller, Vance has never quite captured the imagination of people with his speaking ability like Rubio does. So when Rubio gets asked the question by the media and he says, he just rolls into this, the idea of America is that anyone from anywhere can do anything. It just connects with the average voter. Now, what's really made Marco Rubio popular is what I referenced earlier. It's competence. He's so good. The reason he keeps getting jobs in the Trump administration is he doesn't mess up anything he has. If it's state, if it's USAID, you name it, even handling the media, he never messes up what the president gives him. And, you know, as we sit here today, I still say it is Vance's to give up. But by and large, if you're looking for the better general election candidate, I think most people are starting to shift and say, we think it might be Rubio. Long time to go. But it's really fascinating to watch these two dates. Okay, bottom of the hour news. We're coming back after that. Lots more to go. Let's talk about liberalism in Hollywood. I'm Elijah Haar, filling in for Eric Erickson.
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2: I'm Laurel Lee. Our top story in WDBO's continuing coverage of the conflict in Iran. President Trump says he wants Iran to completely stop enriching uranium for at least 20 years. Iran is rejecting that demand, saying uranium enrichment is protected by international law and cannot be negotiated. ABC News White House correspondent Karen Travers has more.
3: The president posted over the weekend, the clock is ticking and Iran better get moving fast or there won't be anything left of them. And he ends it by saying time is of the essence. But there is no specific time frame from the president on when he wants to see something from Iran. There's no deadline that he has put on this. And that's a big question right now. It's notable over the last several weeks since this ceasefire has been extended that we haven't seen deadlines put in place by the president for Iran to take some action, come back to the negotiating table or make a deal.
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6: I'm Channel 9 Eyewitness News meteorologist Daniel McFarland, and we are tracking some rain chances out there over the next few hours. Taking a full look at that for you coming up.
2: I'm Laurel Lee, 89 degrees, partly sunny right now in Orlando. Continuing our team coverage, jury deliberations have begun in the legal battle between tech CEOs Elon Musk and Sam Altman over the trajectory of OpenAI. Fox Business's Kelly Sabiri reports.
7: Both sides have accused each other of being hypocritical. Musk's team has tried to paint Altman as an untrustworthy businessman who prioritizes money over the good of humanity, while OpenAI's team has argued that Musk was aware of their for-profit plans. Musk's attorney painted this scenario for jurors in closing arguments. You're at a cliff, there's a bridge to cross it, and there's a woman at the bridge entrance who says, "Don't worry, the bridge is built on Sam Altman's version of the truth. Would you walk across that bridge?" I don't think many people would. OpenAI's attorneys, on the other hand, focused on legal arguments compared to Musk's counsel, who focused on Altman's character.
2: Musk wants Altman removed as CEO and almost $200 billion in damages. Altman and OpenAI have accused Musk of trying to weaken a competitor since Musk founded his own AI company. Congo now says it will open a treatment center for the Ebola virus to deal with the outbreak in the eastern part of the country. ABC's Tom Sufi Burridge.
8: We're talking about an outbreak in an eastern region of the Democratic Republic of Congo, near to the border with Uganda, in a pretty remote area which has been conflict-ridden for years. There's a lot of cross-border activity around those areas, so contact tracing, that makes it pretty hard to contact trace potentially. And there is no vaccine for this particular strain of Ebola.
2: WDBO Pays Your Bills is back. Your next chance to win is happening at 2 p.m. today. 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
18: I-4 crash free, delays I-4 eastbound, Osceola to 535, I-4 westbound, Princeton to Colonial. Turnpike northbound, exiting to the 429, a crash blocking a middle lane along the off-ramp. No other trouble spots on our other expressways, a crash OPT at All-American, a crash Airport Park Drive at Weatherby, crash John Young at Colonial, a crash OPT at Taft-Vineland. From the WDBO Traffic Center, I'm Rito Grant.
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1: Welcome back to the Eric Erickson Show. I'm Elijah Haar. If you have paid any attention over the last couple weeks to entertainment, the biggest conversation has been about Christopher Nolan's next movie, The Odyssey. And listen, we don't know a lot about it other than Christopher Nolan has traditionally been one of the greatest directors in the last 20 years. His movies have made billions of dollars. He's personally made hundreds of millions of dollars.

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3: 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G-O-L-D, gold, right now for your chance at $1,000. Our top story, President Trump threatening Iran that time is of the essence, posting over the weekend that Iran better get moving or there won't be anything left of them. The president is planning a national security meeting for tomorrow at the White House. ABC News White House correspondent Karen Travers has more.
4: We were told that he also had conversations over the weekend with Vice President Vance, Secretary of State Marco Rubio, the CIA director, as well as his special envoy Steve Witkoff. But tomorrow's meeting is set to talk about next steps in Iran and potential military operations. The president's been asked that question so many times of what could potentially trigger a return to major combat operations, and the president will not say, but just said, you'll know it when that happens.
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6: I'm Channel 9 Eyewitness News meteorologist Daniel McFarland, and we are tracking some rain chances out there over the next few hours. Taking a full look at that for you coming up.
3: I'm Laurel Lee, 89 degrees, partly sunny right now in Orlando. Continuing our team coverage, 4 Navy jet crew members had to eject to safety after a collision in the skies over an Idaho air show over the weekend. Fox's William Legeness has the details.
7: 2 Navy EA-18 Growler Super Hornets collide midair when the trailing plane comes in over the top and collides with the lead plane underneath, whose tail or vertical stabilizer penetrates the belly of the top aircraft. And only because the collision was slightly off center were both pilots and their backseaters able to eject and parachute safely. These planes and the pilots involved in this crash were not part of a demonstration team. They belong to an electronic warfare squadron out of Washington State. The EA-18 jams and destroys enemy radar.
3: Officials are investigating the incident. Each Navy jet reportedly cost $67 million. Remember to tap the WDBO Pays Your Bills button in the WDBO app right now and enter the word GOLD, G-O-L-D, right now for your chance of $1,000. Laurel Lee, WDBO News.
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5: The 61st Academy Country Music Awards is in the books. Ella Langley was the big winner of the night, taking home 4 awards on Sunday, including Female Artist of the Year and Song of the Year for her title, Choosin' Texas. The National Mediation Board is working to end a strike by employees of New York's Long Island Railroad. A group of 5 unions have been called to meet with the Metropolitan Transportation Authority today. The railroad, the nation's largest commuter rail system, is shut down over worker demands over salary and health care. The National Civil Rights Museum had to be evacuated over the weekend after a bomb threat. Authorities in Memphis say the building was cleared out of an abundance of caution on Saturday after the bomb squad and canine units searched the area. Officials said no explosive device or armed suspect was found after a thorough search.
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17: They're so tired of a society that has no reverence. I think they're looking for reverence in America. If you're a pastor today and you're trying to grow your church, aside from just teaching about Jesus, I think that's one of the things I would recommend is look for reverence, because there's no reverence in America. It's the same thing I talked about a while ago. Democratic Party, they lose something and they get upset and they start yelling and screaming and complaining. And, you know, down in Florida, they're using bullhorns to yell over everybody else on the floor. And you look in Tennessee, they're blocking people from voting because they know they're going to lose. There's no reverence. There's no, the idea that you would do something in a polite and responsible manner is gone. And I said, for if you're a politician, whether or not you're religious or not, you should love seeing people go back to church. You remember that show called The Newsroom? Came out, I don't know, a decade or so ago. And the opening statement, it gets played all the time on TV. Some aspiring journalist asks the liberal media guy, why is America so great? And of course, his response is this cynical, well, America's not that great. We're low on all these lists. We're a terrible country and blah, blah. America's never been great. He's wrong. And there's two data points that are very easy. If somebody's like, well, is America any good? Yeah, we're amazing. We're number one in the world. Why know why we're number one in the world? I'll tell you the two points. Number one, we are number one in the world because we spend more money than the next 10 countries combined in defense spending, and we could conquer the rest of the world. And we choose not to do that. That's one point. You know what? When's the last time in the history of civilization that a country, the most powerful country in the world, the most awesome, destructive military in the world, didn't use that for nation building? And we don't. When's the last time we had a state? Alaska in the 50s or something like that? We're not out there conquering the world, building a British empire. That's statistic number one. But statistic number two is that Americans, more than anybody else in the world, and particularly religious Americans, and even more so particularly Christian Americans, are the single most charitable people in the world. If you want to talk about what makes America better than anybody else, we are fundamentally and individually incredibly charitable. I'm not talking about this idea that our government's going to go subsidize poor people or the welfare system or food stamps or anything like that. I'm talking about individuals, churches corporately, or individuals at churches who go out and spend their own money to try to help their fellow people here in the United States and around the world. And as that church attendant goes up, we're going to see those numbers continue to climb. We're hitting up against the bottom of the hour news. We're going to be back. I'm Elijah Haar, filling in for Eric Erickson.
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5: I'm Laurel Lee. Our top story, President Trump is warning Iran that time is of the essence when it comes to making a peace deal, Nick Harper reports.
18: There is now considerable concern in Washington that the U.S. may be moving towards resuming hostilities with Iran. It's been reported that President Trump will convene a meeting of his national security advisors on Tuesday in the White House Situation Room to discuss options.
5: In a post on Truth Social yesterday, Trump renewed his threats against Iran. He told Iran to get moving faster. There won't be anything left of them. This comes as there appears to have been little progress in talks between Iran and the U.S. Today, an Iranian foreign ministry spokesman said Tehran has responded to the latest U.S. proposal.
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19: I'm Channel 9 Eyewitness News meteorologist Daniel McFarland, and we are tracking some rain chances out there over the next few hours. Taking a full look at that for you coming up.
5: I'm Laurel Lee, 91 degrees, partly sunny right now in Orlando. Continuing our team coverage. Congo now says it will open a treatment center for the Ebola virus to deal with the outbreak in the eastern part of the country. ABC News foreign correspondent Tom Suvi-Burridge says this variant has no apparent treatment or vaccine.
20: This is a relatively uncommon strain of Ebola, which means that it's been pretty hard for the authorities in those countries, the Democratic Republic of Congo and Uganda, to detect cases and suspected cases early on. Also, the geography here is pretty important. We're talking about an outbreak in an eastern region of the Democratic Republic of Congo, near to the border with Uganda, in a pretty remote area, which has been conflict-ridden for years.
5: An avalanche of bad press has forced a cryptocurrency-related business to shut down.
21: Can I talk to you for a second?
22: In the corner of a Texas gas station, police find an 85-year-old woman on her phone and feeding thousands of dollars into a Bitcoin ATM.
21: Let me talk to who you're talking to on the bank.
23: I'm in danger.
21: Okay, stop putting money in there.
22: Around 10,000 people, many older, fall victim to similar scams every year. Now the company that boasts the largest network of Bitcoin ATMs in the world says it's being forced to shut down because of strict regulation and even bans on its machines in some states. Jim Ryan, ABC News.
5: 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Your next chance to win is happening at 5 p.m. today. 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
19: I'm Channel 9 Eyewitness News meteorologist Daniel McFarland, and high temperatures are once again in the upper 80s throughout the vast majority of Central Florida, and some extra clouds today could produce a few small showers. Widespread severe weather, though, is not expected. For Channel 9 Eyewitness News, I'm meteorologist Daniel McFarland.
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30: Looking really good right now. I-4 both directions through Lake Mary, Altamont Springs, Maitland as well. Just a tap of the brakes, I-4 eastbound as you make your way through downtown. Got a crash OBT at Shader Road and a crash on University at SunTree. 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
17: Welcome back to the Eric Erickson Show. I'm Elijah Hart, filling in for Eric as he is in Washington, D.C. today. J.D. Vance traveling all over the country. He was in Kansas City today talking about manufacturing, but he's also been talking a lot about his task force on fraud. Now, we talk about this all the time. We talked to Senator Ron Johnson about this last hour. This idea that in some way the United States of America, which has spent itself in the most serious debt, highest deficit we've had in our lifetime, is going to try to pull back. And it's, listen, let's be honest. I hold very little optimism that's going to happen. We're like a car hurtling towards the edge of a cliff, and every driver that, as we switch seats, gets in the car, pushes the gas pedal a little bit faster and a little bit faster. And it doesn't matter if it's a Democrat or Republican. In fact, the last time we even had a balanced budget was in the late 1990s when we had a Democratic president, Republican Congress, and they got to a deal. But I don't think anybody is feeling optimistic about that. If you

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3: I'm Laurel Lee. Our top story in WDBO's continuing coverage of the conflict in Iran. President Trump is warning Iran that time is of the essence when it comes to making a peace deal. Nick Harper reports Trump has been expressing frustrations with Iran.
4: The president warned that the ceasefire with Iran that has been in place for nearly 6 weeks is on life support, and he gave it just a 1% chance of survival. On social media, he warned Iran that time is of the essence, and they better get moving fast to get a deal done.
3: This comes as there appears to have been little progress in talks between Iran and the U.S. Today, an Iranian foreign ministry spokesperson said Tehran has responded to the latest U.S. proposal.
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5: I'm Channel 9 Eyewitness News meteorologist Daniel McFarland, and we are tracking some rain chances out there over the next few hours. Taking a full look at that for you coming up.
3: I'm Laurel Lee. 90 degrees, sunny right now in Orlando. Continuing our team coverage, California's attorney general says conditions inside his state's ICE facilities are inhumane and cruel. Rob Bonta says his department issued a report about the conditions inside 7 detention facilities and says California has the ability to investigate these facilities. The report shows that detainees are often living in overcrowded conditions and not getting clean water, adequate food, or access to medical care. An ABC News tally has shown that 49 people have died in ICE custody so far in President Trump's second term. Bonta tells ABC that the report could lead to action.
6: We're telling people, we're telling ICE and Department of Homeland Security that they are not getting the contractual obligations from their for-profit private contractors, Geo Group and CoreCivic, doing the work that they're supposed to do, and that we're paying billions of dollars in federal tax dollars to do. We're telling Congress so they can have oversight hearings. They might issue or impose legislation to get these facilities under control. I'm telling my legislature in California, so they might be able to take some steps as well. Private plaintiffs who are suing because they've been harmed can also rely on our report.
3: The World Health Organization calls the Ebola outbreak in the Democratic Republic of Congo and Uganda a public health emergency of international concern. There are 10 confirmed cases and over 300 suspected cases in the DRC. The CDC says they will restrict entry to the U.S. for non-Americans traveling from the affected regions to prevent the virus from spreading. ABC News medical correspondent Dr. Darian Sutton has more on symptoms.
7: The symptoms of Ebola can start very much as what seems like the flu, fever, muscle aches, chills, fatigue, but that can progress into a severe form within 2 to 20 days after that infection starts into a multi-organ failure problem, which can involve the notorious symptom that we associate with Ebola, which is bleeding.
3: WDBO Pays Your Bills is back. 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
4: Seeing some slowing now into downtown, both I-4 westbound and I-4 eastbound. Still working a crash, Orange Blossom Trail at I-4 and another on OBT at Shader Road. And a crash, University at SunTree, as well as Cider Mill Place at Lakeway Road. 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
13: All right, thank you, Scott Shannon. Thanks to all of you for being with us. Write down our toll-free telephone number if you want to be a part of the program. It is 800-941-SEAN. If you want to join us, Linda, did you miss me while I was gone? Very important question.
14: Of course. More than you could imagine. The audience missed you, too.
13: I talked to you quite often because Linda would interview me on the days that I could be interviewed. It was, I will tell you this, you know what the most frustrating thing is as you get back to the country and you watch shows, and I purposely went out of my way to do something I rarely do, and that is to watch other people's coverage, and they are so freaking wrong. It is so frustrating. I've got to imagine how frustrating it must be for the president about how this summit went. President Xi, I can give you little nuggets. You want some nuggets, Linda? I'll give you
14: nuggets. I love nuggets. Big fan of nuggets.
13: Okay. So the nugget one is the first bilat meets. This is after the ceremony, the Great Hall of the People, et cetera, et cetera. And, I mean, could they have given Donald Trump a warmer welcome, number one, when Air Force One landed? One, two, could they have given him a warmer welcome than that ceremony with these kids where, you know, waving China flags and American flags and the national anthem and their national anthem and then the bilat that goes on much longer than expected. Here's a little nugget. It was a FoxNews.com article on this too, how U.S. CEOs quietly teamed up with Trump to gain leverage over China. And, for example, I spent a lot of time. I really love this guy, Jensen Huang is his name. His life background experience is phenomenal. From Taiwan, came to America at 9, and his parents had no money. He's now worth billions and billions and billions, and he's a genius, and he's the nicest guy in the world. Was so interested in my story, and I'm like, why are you interested in my story? My story is nothing compared to yours. But he was there. I know he stayed a little bit longer to do business deals. And I think that the great appeal of President Trump is that he's showing other countries that there's another way, you know, besides being at everybody's throat. And, you know, anybody that would conclude this is, I think it was fake news, CNN, the least consequential summit in history. No, it wasn't a pre-planned summit. a lot of times these things are orchestrated down to the T. There were two modern examples, well, one fairly modern, where that's not the case. One is every meeting with President Trump is unpredictable. Another is Reagan walking away from the table at Reykjavik. That was a big moment. But in this particular case, so, you know, as the president has described, President Xi, to me, many, many times, he's very buttoned up. He doesn't believe in pleasantries, for, you know, it's very formal. Here's the agenda. We are sticking to the agenda. And that's it. At the start of the bilats, right after that ceremony, welcoming the president, not the one at the airport, the one when they were first meeting at the Great Hall of the People, I know that in that room next door or nearby were all of these top CEOs. For example, the head of NVIDIA, Mr. Wang, Elon Musk was there, and Tim Cook was there. All the heads of pretty much every big Fortune 500 company in America, banks, credit cards, you name it, they were all there. Automobiles, they were all there. And the president said, well, like, we've got some of the best and brightest Americans here. Why don't we invite them in? And that was not part of the agenda. That is the unpredictability that is Donald Trump. And I think President Xi was surprised by that. And they all came in and they all had a chance to speak, which I found extraordinarily impressive, because it does give your top geopolitical foe another way to look at you and look at, you know, opportunity and the president's willingness, of course, to put tariffs in place, et cetera, et cetera. So anyway, it was interesting. Then when I interviewed the president, I realized something in the middle of the interview is that the president was being somewhat obscure in terms of giving the specifics. He didn't want to. And I think it was very strategic. Like, if you watch him in these gaggles at the White House, people will ask him, what is your plan for Iran? He'll say, I'm not telling you. You know, why would I telegraph that? But I've known President Trump for 30 years, and I can tell you the guy I know was as happy as I've ever seen him. And had things not gone well, or they weren't consequential, fake news, CNN, that would not be the mood of the president. And anyways, and look, then he started giving me nuggets. Linda, you played the interview, I know, on the radio program, and we ran it on TV, you know, that the President Xi offering to help broker a deal with Iran during these high stakes talks, that China promised not to provide military equipment to Iran. I'm a trust but verify guy. The president has no illusions that they're not our top geopolitical foe. However, there are ways to build trust and, yes, of course, to verify. One area, the White House was very clear in sending a message. We know you're spying on us. President Trump has said it. We spy on them. They spy on us. He said it many times. Is before I can get back on Air Force One for the long trip home. And I mean, it was a long trip. But before that happened, everybody, like, we have what's called a burner phone. I'm sure most of you have heard the term before, but my phone was not with me on that trip. And I just had a phone, temporary phone. Linda did have the number, and they're probably spying on Linda. So, by the way, are you done with all your warnings and admonitions about me putting on bathing suits, taking showers? Did you have a lot of fun?
14: I still think that was valid. I mean, after talking to Gordon, I mean, and, you know, I think it was a valid recommendation. Okay.
13: All right. And Gordon Chang will join us later. And that was his recommendation. So, and Linda's great idea was, we'll just put on a bathing suit.
14: Put on a bathing suit in the dark. That's what I said.
13: In the dark.
14: Leave that part out. Because if you leave with the lights on and the mystery is over.
13: And you've never heard of night vision surveillance.
14: It's still going to be difficult. That's my whole point. You know, it's dark.
13: It's not difficult because I have it at my house. I have the latest, greatest. It's called Simply Safe Home Security. You can get
14: that's night for outside, vision. Not inside.
13: You know, it's for inside and outside. Are you kidding? If you ever get into my house, I want to know.
14: Listen, I'm just trying to help a brother out. You know, you're in a tough spot. We had to think of something. So I thought, you know what? Five bathing suits, 5 days, you go.
13: I was not in a tough spot. I didn't care. I don't care.
14: You didn't shower. I get it.
13: No, I showered every day. I'm sorry. I hate to disappoint you. But anyway, then now the date has been set that apparently the President Xi will come to the White House. Actually, in fairly short order, I think the scheduled, it was in the New York Post, September 24th is the date. The president says he looks forward to it. There was a great piece by Victor Davis Hanson, how President Trump had all the cards going into this, and I tend to agree with him. And nobody really can give you an accurate take on what the state of their economy is. But by all indicators, it's not been great and they are struggling. Their population growth has disintegrated, which I think is a bad idea on their part. They did this overbuild, and it was once a 60 Minutes piece on it. It actually shocked me about how they were building out in the more obscure parts of China. But nobody lives there. They built all these, like, I can't even tell you how many apartment complexes that they built that nobody lives in. And it's one neighborhood after another neighbor after another neighborhood after another one after another one. But anyway, during the trip, the White House took extra precautions as it relates to hacking. For example, I had a badge. I had a pin. I had my phone. All of it, before you can get on Air Force One, had to be handed over. And I didn't have my number. Well, that's telling the Chinese, yeah, we know you're spying. Now, do I think that we probably tried to spy on them while we were there? Absolutely. I would be shocked if we didn't. President Trump told reporters that releasing this political prisoner, Jimmy Lai, is a tough one for President Xi, but they did broach it. You know, I'll give you a quick irony in all of this. How much, Linda, did you hear about or read about Taiwan in terms of the discussions and the tensions involving and how adamant the communist Chinese were?
14: I would say a fair amount.
13: Okay. So talking to sources in the room, this is during the bilat with their big crowd and President Trump's big crowd. Again, he surprised them by inviting all those CEOs into the room before the meeting starts. They all spoke, and apparently that was spectacular. It ended up being an incredible move by the president. And with all of that talk, I was told by multiple sources the conversation, and the only one that really said anything about it was Secretary of State Rubio, who said it publicly. He said, they state their position, we state ours. It's the same position. It never changes. And it took up about 2 minutes of the entire meeting. But if you listen to the fake news media, they will give you a totally different take on that. It's just not true. I think the information that President Trump gave me in my interview was that, well, first of all, that they agreed to make purchases, agricultural products, particularly soybeans, and our farmers are going to be very happy. He talked about how the last time they signed like 36 deal. This time he says it's much bigger than that. But again, he didn't give us all of the details. He told me in my interview that they agreed to buy 200 Boeing aircraft. Boeing's ask, by the way, was 150. You know, that was like on their high end. The president confirmed, you know, that it could potentially rise to 750 planes. And he responded, the president of China, President Xi, responded positively to his suggestion that Beijing purchase oil and liquefied natural gas from the U.S. And China is the largest purchaser of Iran-sanctioned crude oil. I mean, that would be amazing. He said, we're going to start sending Chinese ships to Texas, Louisiana, Alaska. And that was another thing he told me that they had agreed to. Like, in other words, the president didn't come on in the interview, which, you know, immediately stating we did this, this, and this. But then did you notice, Linda, as that interview went on, he was dropping one nugget after another nugget after another nugget after another nugget. Now, there were very few people that actually picked up on I'll tell you who picked up on it the best in terms of writing was the Epoch Times and their analysis of all of this. They really paid attention. We're going to start sending these ships to Texas, Louisiana. They picked up on all of that. The Boeing jets, they picked up all of that. The comments about farmers, they picked up on all of that. The issue of aligning on Iran and President Xi agreeing during their discussions that Tehran must reopen the Strait of Hormuz and offering to help bring an end to this conflict. President Trump said, I didn't ask him to put pressure on Iran. I don't need favors, he said. I think automatically he'd like to see it opened up. That was an area of agreement. He's agreed not to give military equipment to Iran. That's a big statement. That is a big statement. At the same time, he said that they buy a lot of their oil there. They'd like to keep doing that, I'm sure, because of proximity issues and the low price and discounted price that they've gotten. No change on the Taiwan policy, as I mentioned. So, I mean, all in all, you have to be a real idiot, you know, not to watch the pomp and circumstance, the celebration. I mean, they pulled out all of the stops to welcome the president, both when Air Force One landed, when they first met at the Great Hall of the People, et cetera, et cetera. And how do you think it would have looked if I came down, you know, the same stairways that the president came down? I might have been in trouble for that. What do you think?
14: Why? I thought it'd be so cool.
13: I thought it would be cool, too. Kidding. Long story. Long backstory. Remind me later to tell you.
14: Mm-hmm.
13: What is a mm-hmm? Why do I get an
14: I have a feeling I know what that backstory is. I think I know what that backstory is. But I think it would have been cool if you came down.
13: All right. Listen, I will tell you, it is sad to watch the people of Israel. I mean, they're now back in conflict with Hezbollah and Lebanon, and they've been eviscerating their top leadership again. I mean, what the Israelis are able to do intelligence-wise, militarily, will be studied for the next 200 years, the same with what America's able to do. But families are in shelters. The sirens sound constantly. They are being targeted, heavily populated areas, cities like Tel Aviv, with these massive cluster bombs. It's awful. And thank God they're, with the need for humanitarian assistance as big as it is, thank God there are people like the International Fellowship of Christians and Jews. They're on the ground. They are offering all of that humanitarian assistance. That means food and water, and many people are displaced. They need shelter. They need clothing. Don't forget they have their mobile medical clinics for the elderly that can't get out of their homes. Whatever you can do as Israel fights for its very survival to help the people of Israel that are suffering, please help the IFCJ. They have a website. It's prayifcj.org. prayifcj.org as you stand with Israel as they fight for their very survival.
11: Whether in times of conflict or peace, we keep our law enforcement and military personnel in our prayers. And we ask you, the members of Hannity Nation, to do the same. God bless them. Sean Hannity.
13: 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Hey, I want to talk about Africa for just a second. Now, hear me out. 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
3: 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Triple Team Traffic.
4: Getting a little busier now through downtown on I-4 westbound. We also have more delays westbound as you approach 528 down to 535. Eastbound is busy from 192 up to 535. 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From the WDBO Traffic Center, I'm Paul Cross.
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15: The 61st Academy Country Music Awards is in the books. Ella Langley was the big winner of the night, taking home four awards on Sunday, including Female Artist of the Year and Song of the Year for her title, Choosin' Texas. The National Mediation Board is working to end a strike by employees of New York's Long Island Railroad. A group of five unions have been called to meet with the Metropolitan Transportation Authority today. The railroad, the nation's largest commuter rail system, is shut down over worker demands over salary and health care. The National Civil Rights Museum had to be evacuated over the weekend after a bomb threat. Authorities in Memphis say the building was cleared out of an abundance of caution on Saturday after the bomb squad and canine units searched the area. Officials said no explosive device or armed suspect was found after a thorough search.
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13: Meaning that you're not getting it. He's going to wipe you out. And it's going to happen. And then, you know, for Iran to present a new 14-point plan, but yet they didn't mention nuclear weapons. The White House immediately rejected it, says, nope, sorry, it is insufficient, warns the U.S. will, you know, resume negotiations now through bombs. Rick Scott, senator of the Free State of Florida, my senator says it's time to bomb the daylights out of them. The president now is kind of, I don't know how much more patience he will have. I don't see that it's possible for him to have a lot more. We'll get to more of this on the other side, straight ahead.
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15: I'm Laurel Lee. Our top story, Alex Murdoch suing the court clerk from his trial, Rebecca Becky Hill, after the state Supreme Court overturned his murder convictions. Finding Hill's influence on the jury denied Murdoch a fair trial. His legal team claims he suffered $600,000 in monetary damages as a result of Hill's actions during the trial. His attorney, Jim Griffin, speaking today in Columbia, South Carolina, saying Hill will be investigated during the litigation through subpoena powers and depositions.
0: We're going to be able to understand the entire scope of her conduct.
15: Murdoch will face a new trial over the 2021 murders of his wife and adult son.
3: This is
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2: I'm Tom Terry. Summer-like heat. I'm updating some summer-like showers coming up.
15: I'm Laurel Lee. It's 90 degrees, partly sunny right now in Orlando. Continuing our team coverage, the U.S. Supreme Court ordered a lower court to reconsider a Native American voting rights case in light of a recent high court ruling. Here's Fox's Gurnall Scott.
5: The case involves Native American tribes challenging the 2021 North Dakota legislative map, claiming it split tribal communities and limited chances to elect their candidates of choice. The 8th U.S. Circuit Appeals Court ruled against the tribes, saying only the federal government can sue to enforce voting rights law. The Supreme Court wants the 8th Circuit to take another look at how advocacy groups can take part in light of the High Court's recent decision striking down a majority black Louisiana district. Justice Ketanji Brown Jackson dissented the decision, urging reconsideration. Gurnall Scott, Fox News.
15: WDBO Pays Your Bills is back. Your next chance to win is happening at 5 p.m. today. Download our app now so you're ready to win $1,000 five times a day. Laurel Lee, WDBO News.
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3: 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Triple Team Traffic.
1: Got a crash on the 417 southbound ramp to Lake Nona Boulevard. That ramp is currently closed. Also a wreck, John Young Parkway southbound past the 408. All southbound lanes of John Young are shut down. 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
13: It is sick. It is getting sicker. It's nuts out there. And almost half the country is nuts, but, you know, we'll have to defeat them come November. Make sure you make a mental note in your heart, your mind, your soul that this is the most important midterm election in your lifetime, because the radicals want to get in charge and there are no moderate Democrats with the exception of John Fetterman. I can't think of another one. Born on America's darkest day, 9/11/01, the Tunnel to Towers Foundation, they have been helping American heroes ever since. And that means heroes like Detective Victor Vargas. Now, Victor, he dedicated his life to service. He was a U.S. Air Force veteran, later became a detective in New York City. After the 9/11 attacks, he joined the search and recovery efforts at Ground Zero, another selfless, courageous act, sadly, that would later cost him his life. It is now the 25th anniversary year of 9/11. We see the toll that day is taking on heroes and their families. Now, Victor fought pancreatic cancer with courage. Sadly, he left behind his loving wife, their four children. And because of your generosity and support of the Tunnel to Towers Foundation, they were able to honor Victor and pay off the Vargas family mortgage. Now, there are so many other heroes' families like the Vargas family that need our help. And that brings them, you know, security like they've never had, and hope that they never had. And it is worth so much to them.

0: old regime and their radical ideology, their death cult, and those that are being far more pragmatic, like the president, admitting that they have suffered harm and urging fellow officials to face reality. I can tell you what I interpret this to mean. That behind the scenes, they've been told by their neighbors that you're about to get hammered like never before. This, whatever happens in this case, I will predict with a pretty high degree of certainty, is going to be more brutal than what they saw in Epic Fury and Midnight Hammer. That's how serious I think the president is here. Now, they don't have a Navy. They don't have the ability to deliver the weapons as they once did. The 84 ships are at the bottom, or their entire Navy, about 150 ships are at the bottom of the sea. You know, the blockade has been enormously effective. 84 ships have been diverted. 4 others have been hit, according to CENTCOM. And by the way, the president's not wrong in lashing out at the media. I mean, you can't win for losing. You know, if the president strikes, he's a war criminal. If the president doesn't strike, he's Taco Tuesday, whatever Chucky Schumer calls it. I don't know. And meanwhile, the president's patience, I actually think it can happen. Now, with all of that said, the Iranian people, one way or another, really do need to be liberated. They can't take this. And I think the best way to do is to offer arms and support, kind of the way America did with the Mujahideen in their battle against the former Soviet Union and Afghanistan, the freedom-fighting Contras. I think that would be another good example. So we'll see. You know, a little bit of hope. Probably the last chance is my guess that they will have to make the right decision, and they know it. You know, for these countries in the region, in the Middle East, to be saying it's over, his patience is, he's now hit a wall. It's over. He's back from his trip to China and he's going to resume decimating you. What do you want? And then it becomes very real. By the way, there was a New York Post story. A suspected terrorist with ties to Iran's military has been arrested and hauled to New York to face charges of carrying out and plotting nearly 20 attacks across Europe and Canada, plans to blow up a Jewish synagogue in New York City and punish Americans and Jewish Americans over the Iranian war. This guy's an accused commander in the terrorist organization. Now, how did all these people get here? I've been saying, you know, this is the legacy of Joe Biden, and the legacy is not a good one. Known terrorists in our country, over 12 million that we know of, from over 200 countries unvetted into our country. Known terrorists, and they come from countries with terror ties. You know, I mean, it's insane what they did. By the way, gas prices are beginning to trend down now for almost 2 weeks. According to Gas Buddy, average price peaked on May 6th at $4.56 a gallon, now down about 10 cents a gallon. Look, it's not where we want to be, and it's not where it's going to be. I think sooner rather than later, I think that that's going to happen. One thing to watch, too, is what's going to happen next with Cuba. You know, there was one report, I laughed at it, that they are considering using hundreds of military drones to strike U.S. targets. That would be the single dumbest thing, the island of Cuba. Now, apparently they've run out of gas, but CIA Director John Ratcliffe, he traveled to Cuba last week, bluntly warning officials there against engaging in hostilities, also urging them to scrap their totalitarian government and end crippling U.S. sanctions. And Ratcliffe made clear that Cuba can no longer serve as a platform for adversaries to advance hostile agendas in our hemisphere. The Western Hemisphere cannot be our adversary's playground. Not going to happen. DOJ plans to unseal an indictment of Cuba's de facto leader, Raul Castro, for allegedly ordering the 1996 downing of a plane flown by a Miami-based aid group called Brothers to the Rescue. They can't survive. Now, I think the only thing that might be preventing them from collapsing now is probably, best guess scenario, is probably that the president has a lot on his plate. As soon as that's off his plate, that'll be the next thing that happens. What's fascinating, too, there are updates in the Ukraine-Russia conflict. Moscow rocked by blistering drone strikes, leaving four dead days after Putin forces, you know, killed 24 in a Kyiv attack. I'll tell you the most fascinating thing is here we are 4.5 years in. I don't think anybody would have anticipated there was any way that the Ukrainians could put up the fight that they have put up. Yeah, they've lost some territory. They have. But I'm just telling you, what they've been able to pull off is unbelievably remarkable. And what's really interesting, and I keep talking about the next generation of weaponry, is that their next generation of drone seems to come out every 4 to 10 days. They keep advancing this technology. They were able to get right in the heart of Moscow, and it was a massive attack. Anyway, so it's pretty amazing on so many different levels what's going on around the world. I will tell you this, freedom is on the march. Put it that way. We do have the midterms coming up. Tom Massey now saying wealthy Jewish people are trying to torpedo his reelection bid. Kerry Pickett writing Sunday in the Washington Times. I mean, this is the rise of anti-Semitism and these conspiracy theories are so beyond bizarre to me. I can't even figure it out. I don't even want to figure it out. California seeing a massive surge in Republican votes for governor. A post on Saturday from the research firm Political Data showed that out of 905,889 ballots that have been returned, 37% from Republicans, with returns up 11% compared to the same stage of the 2022 midterms. More shocking, the fact that data showed 41% of Democrats who have returned their ballots down 13 points. What does that mean? I don't know. It could be Governor Steve Hilton. At some point, Bill Cassidy of Louisiana lost his seat on Saturday in a stunning upset. Remember, he voted to convict on the second impeachment issue of President Trump. Cassidy vowing revenge against President Trump. Anyway, obviously unhappy after his humiliating loss as a incumbent. If you're in Kentucky, Massey's got to go. Massey's of no help to any. You know, if you want to be part of the Republican Party, I'm not saying you have to be a rubber stamp if you have a real issue of principle. This guy never wants to go along with anything. Anyway, Cassidy signaled in his concession speech that he could spend the final months of his term being more of a thorn in Trump's side. Let me just set the record straight. Our country is not about one individual. It's about the welfare of all Americans. It's about our Constitution. And if someone doesn't understand that and attempts to control others using the levers of power. No, the people voted, Senator. You know, and he just made other. It's obvious he's very angry. And Lindsey Graham says Bill Cassidy's Senate primary law shows there's no room for never Trumpers in the GOP. I don't think he's wrong either. It's going to be very interesting to watch this effort by Democrats. Their gerrymandering is backfiring right in their face, which I find fascinating. I have so much to get to today. I don't even have any time to get to all of this. It's really crazy how much news is out there. But if I don't get it all in today, I'll get it in today and tomorrow, Wednesday. All right, 800-941-SHAWN is our number if you want to be a part of the program. Look, you got to understand that there's a lot of evil in this world. You need a safety security plan. Yes, that includes a firearm. If you get a moment in your life, God forbid, somebody wants to kill you, kill your family members. Lethal is the only option in that case. But there's non-lethal technology that now exists that has been adopted by over 500 government agencies, not officials, agencies have adopted it. Police departments, private security firms, they're now using this technology. And when you watch the videos online, you go to BYRNA.com. 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
3: 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Triple Team Traffic.
4: Some slowdowns into downtown, I-4 westbound approaching Colonial, and then it gets pretty heavy, I-4 westbound after Sand Lake to 535. Got a crash, John Young Parkway southbound past the 408. All southbound lanes are closed. One northbound left lane is shut down. And a broken down truck, 417 southbound on the ramp to Lake Nona Boulevard. 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From the WDBO Traffic Center, I'm Paul Cross.
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5: Japanese officials say two people were arrested after breaking in to punch the monkey's enclosure. In a social media post, the zoo said there was an intruder in the enclosure and the pair was arrested. Punch the Monkey and his stuffed monkey toy went viral after being rejected by his mother and other monkeys living with him. Orlando police have a shooting investigation on their hands. A man was gunned down early Sunday morning in the 2400 block of Abalone Boulevard. He later died at the hospital. Police identified the victim as 26-year-old Seth Billingsley. However, they have not released any info about a possible suspect or motive. A Brevard County high school honoring a student who was tragically killed on a Carnival cruise ship last November. Anna Kepner attended Temple Christian High School in Titusville. Her father accepted her diploma during Sunday's graduation ceremony. Her stepbrother is charged with her murder.
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3: 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Orlando's news, weather, and traffic starts now.
5: I'm Laurel Lee. Our top story: now that the South Carolina Supreme Court has ruled a former attorney convicted of murdering his wife and one of his sons did not receive a fair trial, the state attorney general says he will conduct a retrial.
14: Attorneys for Alex Murdaugh, including Jim Griffin, say they've filed a lawsuit against Colleton County Clerk Becky Hill.
15: She deprived Alec of his constitutional rights, deprived him of a right to a fair trial.
14: Hill was accused of telling jurors during trial not to be fooled by Murdaugh, to watch him closely, look at his movements, which prompted the state Supreme Court to overturn his conviction. Separately, the attorney general has said he will seek the death penalty in a second trial. Another attorney for Murdaugh, Dick Harpootlian, says he can't do that.
16: What does he know today he didn't know 5 years ago? Is there some new piece of evidence?
14: Murdaugh will remain in prison, serving time separately for several financial crimes. Jessica Rosenthal, Fox News.
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18: I'm Tom Terry. Summer-like heat. I'm updating some summer-like showers coming up.
5: I'm Laurel Lee. 90 degrees, partly sunny right now in Orlando. Continuing our team coverage, new travel restrictions are in place for people who've been in countries most affected by an Ebola outbreak in Central and East Africa.
19: Travelers arriving from Ebola-affected areas are subject to enhanced screening and monitoring. Those without a U.S. passport may be turned away if they've been in the Democratic Republic of Congo, South Sudan, or Uganda in the last 21 days. The Centers for Disease Control and Prevention orders effective immediately for the next 30 days. It says the immediate risk to the general American public is low, but that it'll be ramping up tracing, testing, and hospital readiness nationwide as a precaution, and continue to send personnel to support outbreak containment operations in affected regions. Efforts are ongoing to bring home several Americans, one reportedly with symptoms, who may have been exposed to the virus while working for a nonprofit in Congo. Chris Foster, Fox News.
5: Elon Musk strikes out in his federal court battle, accusing OpenAI of putting profit over artificial intelligence for the public good.
20: A jury in Oakland finding OpenAI and its leadership, including CEO Sam Altman, not liable, rejecting all of Elon Musk's claims against the company, including breach of charitable trust.
21: Mr. Musk can bring his claims and he can tell his stories. But what the nine members of this jury found is that his stories were just that, stories, not facts.
20: OpenAI attorney William Savitt. Musk sued for $134 billion, alleging Altman misled him about the company's direction to secure a $38 million investment to co-found OpenAI in 2015, converting it from a nonprofit to a for-profit business. OpenAI denied this and alleges Musk was targeting a competitor to boost his own company, XAI. Kristen Goodwin, Fox News.
5: Well, Musk is predicting his robo-taxis will be available in more places this year.
1: Tesla currently operates its driverless ride service in Austin, Dallas, and Houston, Texas. CEO Elon Musk expects fully self-driving robo-taxis without human safety monitors to become more widespread in the U.S. later this year. He believes 5 years from now, and certainly 10 years from now, probably 90% of all distance driven will be by the AI in a self-driving car. Tesla lags behind Google's Waymo with robo-taxis, and Reuters reporters who tested the Tesla service say it was plagued by long wait times, availability, and drop-offs far from the rider's destination. Ginny Cosola, Fox News.
5: ABC San Diego is reporting there's at least one dead after an active shooter situation near the Islamic Center of San Diego. San Diego police say the scene is still active but contained. Authorities started getting calls just before noon local time. What appears to be young school-aged children can be seen being rushed away from the scene under the cover of police officials who have their weapons drawn. There is a pre-K through third grade Islamic school at this location. Videos online show people running from the area and police taking cover behind cars. We'll keep you updated as we learn more. WDBO Pays Your Bills is back. Your next chance to win is happening at 5 p.m. today. 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Laurel Lee, WDBO News.
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18: I'm Channel 9 Chief Meteorologist Tom Terry. Pretty quiet weather starting out your short work week here with the Memorial Day weekend coming up. Temperatures still holding near 90, low 70s tonight. Isolated showers tomorrow and again Wednesday with temperatures also holding near 90. From Channel 9 Eyewitness News, I'm Certified Chief Meteorologist Tom Terry.
3: 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Triple Team Traffic.
4: Some slowdowns into downtown I-4 westbound approaching Colonial, and then it gets pretty heavy I-4 westbound after Sand Lake, the 535. Got a crash John Young Parkway southbound past the 408. All southbound lanes are closed. One northbound left lane is shut down. And a broken down truck, 417 southbound on the ramp to Lake Nona Boulevard. 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From the WDBO Traffic Center, I'm Paul Cross.
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0: We've got to neutralize these red states from cheating, including blue states expanding their maps.
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6: All right, thank you, Scott Shannon. Thanks to all of you for being with us. Write down our toll-free telephone number if you want to be a part of the program. It's 800-941-SEAN if you want to join us. One of the best parts of the trip to China for me personally was I got a lot of time to spend with Eric and Laura Trump. They're two of the nicest people I've ever met. We had an impromptu, and I mean impromptu, hang out with Hannity video podcast, and we just threw it up there. We didn't even promote it, and now people are finding it and loving it. To hear them, you know, talk about their love story, how they met, and Eric would dodge the question about when he felt knew he was in love with Laura, and then, you know, me and Laura teaming up to pressure him to give an answer. It was pretty remarkable. It was a fun experience. And then we're talking about business stuff, and if you listen to this program, it's very rare that somebody can checkmate me on a debate or on an issue. And on two specific business issues, I mean, we're just having a conversation and Eric just goes, I mean, his business, acumen is just off the charts. And I don't get checkmated that much. I said, I can't really argue. I think you're right on the math. Only Eric knows what I'm talking about, but he joins us now, executive vice president of the Trump Organization. He also holds the record for the longest book interview on this program. His book, number one, New York Times bestseller, Under Siege, My Family's Fight to Save Our Nation. And one of the things that really stood out beyond the love story of Laura and Eric, which is phenomenal, and they've got great kids, is how this family has been persecuted at such a level. It is unprecedented in American history and all that they've had to go through. And Eric was so articulate in describing all that. I honestly enjoyed my time with both of you, and it was a lot of fun hanging out with you guys.
7: Well, Sean, I don't think we had much of a choice. I mean, it was a 20-hour flight, and
6: that means you wouldn't hang out with me voluntarily.
7: And then they had to take our phones because we were going into China, and so they were not letting us take any electronics, as you can probably imagine, into China for obvious reasons. And so for the first time, we actually had to sit there and converse for hours and hours and hours, and we had to entertain ourselves off of screens. And so, no, I'm just kidding. We obviously, it was a great trip. And
6: you know, you really know how to stick it to a person. I actually really enjoyed our time. We have been friends, and honestly, for 11 years since your dad came down that escalator, I have fought side by side with you and your family because I've never seen anything like this.
7: I've never seen anything like it either, and you have, and Sean, you've been the greatest. You've been a warrior in times of where there weren't many warriors, and you always stood up to your guns and had unbelievable backbone and resolve, and you've seen the nonsense, and you've been right. You know, you had people like Maggie Haberman who were getting Pulitzer Prizes for the Russia hoax, you know, stories that were completely wrong. You had everything right. You weren't exactly getting the Pulitzer Prize. It's wrong, and thanks for always being there, and thanks for always standing up, but. Listen, we see it every single day. I mean, you know, Jen Psaki, I'm probably going to sue her. I put out a big thing yesterday. She said that, you know, the reason, and you know this, I mean, you were on the entire trip. You know, Laura and I joined, obviously, the trip to be with my father and to see kind of an amazing time, but we didn't go to any of the formal bilateral meetings, et cetera, we went to just Great Wall of China. We saw a lot of, you know, really neat things when we were in the country, but, you know, we went there to support our father. I get back and, you know, Jen Psaki from MS Now, you know, and obviously, you know, a former Biden, spokesperson, comes out and says, hey, you know, Eric Trump is only in China because he's inking deals over there. And Eric Trump is on the board of a public company called Alt-5. And because he's on the board, he's working on a big merger over in China with that Alt-5 is doing. And I'm not on the board of Alt-5. I'm not involved in any way. I didn't know anything about the merger that she was talking about. But we come home to just get absolutely slammed for things that were so absurd, for things that were not grounded in any fact, that were frankly just absolutely made up, all to go after my father and all to go after our families in ways that are just unprecedented. And so, listen, we fought like hell over the last 10 years, but it still continues today. I mean, things that are so easy for a journalist to verify. Are you on the board of a public company, right? You go to any financial disclosure and learn in 2 seconds. We walk off Air Force One to absolutely get annihilated. Eric is over there working on a merger between this company, which I have nothing to do with, and some public company in China that is exploring AI. And I'm sitting there saying, who is fabricating this nonsense? And how bad is the journalistic integrity in the United States of America that you can't just put into Google as to whether or not I'm actually on the board of a company that I have nothing to do with and I'm not on the board of? And so I guess the point of what I'm trying to say, Sean, is the fight continues every single day. You know, the fight continues, and they do anything they can to try and destroy our family and my father. And, and the media is still a tool of the left. It is being used as a tool of the left every single day.
6: You actually tweeted out, and I'm going to read it, I intend to sue Jen Psaki. We affectionately refer to her as Circle Back Peppermint Patty on this program. I still call it MSDNC, over the below clip. To be clear, contrary to her monologue and blatant lies, I have never been on the board of Alt 5, not now, not ever. Any person with basic access to Google and willing to open a company's annual report or proxy statements would know this. By the way, did you notice she's trying to now adjust it? Well, he was once maybe an advisor to the board members, but that's not what she said, is it?
7: No, and she said I was over there inking deals, you know, that would likely benefit myself, when I was literally, I took my wife to the Great Wall of China, you know, after, you know, being there to watch, you know, China welcome my father in a beautiful way, and seeing a culture in a new way. But they can't help themselves. They have to create some narrative. They have to try and paint us as Hunter Biden, who really was going on those trips for, you know, what appears to be alternative purposes, and that was covered very well for many, many years. And, you know, I like to give him the benefit of the doubt when I can as well. But, you know, I think, pretty well covered that, you know, he was having business meetings over there. I wasn't. I have no deals in China. I have zero desire to ever have any deals in China. We have no properties in China. We have no hotels in China. I have nothing to do with China, and yet I come off one of these planes, and, you know, Jen Psaki is sitting there talking about how, as a board member of a public company that I'm not on the board of, that I know virtually nothing about, you know, I'm over there inking artificial intelligence deals with the Chinese. It's shocking how dishonest these people are, and it's shocking that the lengths they'll go to try and take down my father and anybody in his orbit. And I've been dealing with this. I mean, you mentioned my book, which became number one bestseller. It's called Under Siege for a Reason. These are the games that we've dealt with for the last, you know, 10-year period of time.
6: I've never seen anything like it. And let me be clear, for the rest of your post, you said I've had zero involvement in any merger discussions involving any public entity I do not run or control. I have zero business interest in China, no properties, no investments, nothing. I joined this trip, and by the way, I can confirm this because your dad told me personally, for one reason, as a loving son who adores my father and wouldn't miss being by his side for this incredible moment. During the bilateral talks, at Laura, your beautiful bride, went to the Great Wall of China. I mean, I really find the whole thing frustrating. And, you know, I'm still trying to get to the bottom of all of it. I've now interviewed Dan Bongino, former deputy FBI director, the FBI director, Kash Patel, and they both have said the same thing. That what they have found is they believe that certain agents that had integrity, that there was a safe room that they didn't even know existed when they got in there. And that's where those burn bags were. And both of them swear that it's all the evidence they would need to prove a grand conspiracy. And between interviewing them on my podcast and John Solomon and Greg Jarrett, both here and on TV and on the podcast, and interviewing so many others, I think this is all coming to a head. I think these people are in deep trouble. That's my prediction.
7: I saw firsthand, the first time I ever told the story live, I believe was with you on the podcast that we did on Air Force One, you know, a couple of days ago. But I got called down to FBI headquarters. This is, you know, 2017 or somewhere around there, about a threat having to do with the Trump organization, a cyber threat. So I get sworn in. I have to sign every document under the sun. I get taken up to a skiff on the top floor of the FBI headquarters. And they tell me about some cyber threat against the Trump organization. They had zero details. I pretty much learned nothing. I'm driving out of the building, you know, half an hour later, you know, after swearing my life away to not divulging any of the details, et cetera, et cetera. I'm driving out of the building, and I get a call from a gentleman named John Santucci of ABC News. And he goes, "Eric, what are you doing down at FBI headquarters?" I go, "John, what are you talking about? You know, I'm not at FBI headquarters." He goes, "Eric, I know everybody in the building. You're down at FBI headquarters. Like, what are you doing down there?" And I go, "John, I have no idea what you're talking about." He goes, "Eric, don't BS me." He goes, "The press office in Washington, D.C. just called to tell me that they're briefing you on a threat, on a cyber threat, being perpetrated by Iran against the Trump organization." And I go, "You got to be kidding me. Sean, I hadn't even left the building." And they're sitting there calling up ABC News and all the other major news outlets to leak that I was in the building. You couldn't make it up. That's the day I lost faith in government and that agency. And I'm really glad that Cash is getting to the bottom of it. I mean, you know, they knew that the whole Russia hoax was fabricated. I mean, I was the guy that got the call saying, "I hear you have secret servers in the basement of Trump Tower communicating directly with the Kremlin." And my immediate response was, "Come over anytime. Come over. Carte blanche to Trump Tower. Any room you want to open up. You know this isn't true." And despite that, they allowed this nonsense to go on for a three-year period of time. Congressional hearings, all sorts of nonsense. They allowed, when the FBI could have come out day one and said, "Listen, guys, this is junk. There's no communications. There's no lines. There's no fiber optics. There's no servers. This is totally made up and fabricated." They let this get perpetrated for a three-year period of time. And so there's no question that there were rooms. There's no questions they were in on it. I mean, look at what Comey was doing. I mean, they were spying on my father's campaign. Look at what's come out recently where they were literally spying on Susie Wiles, speaking to her attorney, my father's chief of staff, speaking to her attorney, and they were tape recording and monitoring those phone calls. I mean, whatever happened to attorney-client privilege? What, you know, who allowed this to happen? Who orchestrated these wiretaps? How could they possibly do it? And so, you know, and then obviously you covered this almost every single night on Fox for years, but look at Strzok and look at Page and look at their insurance policy and look at their text messages saying that we'll never allow the result to happen, you know, and they're the last line of defense. Look at what they did the entire time. Look at what they did with Hillary Clinton and the 33,000, you know, emails that she deleted using Bleachbit. Do you think my father would have been in jail if, you know, if under massive subpoenas to not delete any information, he deleted 33,000 emails, you know, using, and then,
6: by the way, I have a source that I trust. I think those emails will be recovered, and I think they may already have been. Just a little birdie telling me. I hope my source is right.
7: Well, you know, they better recover them, because if we did that, or if any person listening to you and I did that, we'd be in jail for the rest of our lives. But it's, you know, rules for thee and not for me. That's what the other side has always played by, you know, every single day. And so, you know, I'm so thankful for Cash going in there, and clearly it's been a fight. And you watch the media, the same treatment that the media's had for us. I mean, we've probably been worse, but look at what they're trying to do to Cash, as he's trying to kind of shine a bright light on the FBI and, you know, and so many of the games that were played in the past. You know, as the guy gets back to crime fighting and actually catching criminals and the, you know, the 20 most wanted fugitives on Earth, which he's caught, I think. You know,
6: Of the top 10, he's gotten 8 out of the top 10. In 4 years of Biden, they only got 4.
7: Yeah, think about that, right? So not only is he doing a great job on the crime-fighting side, but he's uncovering all of the things that happened within the FBI. And then you watch the media every single day, you know, trying to go after him like a Kavanaugh, you know, for drinking a beer at the USA versus, you know, Canada, you know, hockey game. Like, you know, it's absolutely insane.
6: I think there were two fun moments. One on the podcast. I urge people to watch it. It's on, if you know, YouTube, Spotify, wherever you get your video podcast. And me and Laura kind of tag team. When did you first fall in love? And you just would not answer. You were unrelenting. And that was very fun and funny. I think it was a kind of special moment. How you met is a great story too. But I don't often get checkmated, and we were talking about business in general, and you just laid me out why my thought process was so faulty and wrong that I kind of chuckled. I was very entertained at how smart you are at business, but it doesn't surprise me, because I remember when I first interviewed your dad back in the day, long before he ever thought about running for president, he would always introduce me to you, your brother, and your sister. And I'm like, wow. And that doesn't happen very often, Eric. I'm patting myself on the back, but I'm giving you a greater applause.
7: Well, I'll say it. On paper, you were 100% wrong. life decision.
6: I was 100% wrong. That's so true.
7: For Sean, I can confirm to the entire audience that Sean Hannity 100% wrong. But
6: 100% wrong. But it was fun. Just I guess we had to entertain ourselves. I guess that's what it was.
7: And then when you tried to trap me with my wife, you know, and to the entire audience, Sean Hannity is sitting hours on Air Force One with a video camera in my face, trying to make me confess as to when I fell in love with my wife. And I go, hey, Sean, you and her wanted me to say so badly that it was second number one. It was a second our eyes met each other for the first time. And Sean, I have too much testosterone to do that. I love my great relationships and I freaking adore her, but I think she probably would have filed for a divorce if I said, oh, you know what, honey, the second I saw that first little sparkle in your eyes, we were just, you know, I knew it was fate. I knew it. That's just not us. That will never be me, Sean.
6: It was great. It was highly entertaining. I hope people will watch it. Listen, I really enjoyed spending time with you and Laura. You're two very special people. I admire your fight. You are like your dad in so many ways, especially your business acumen. I admire you a lot, admire you both a lot, and I appreciate you taking time today as always. Thanks, Eric.
7: You're the greatest. Great to be on.
6: All right. 800-941-SHAWN is the number. Quick break. Right back. We'll continue.
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11: Got a crash on John Young Parkway southbound just past the 408. All of the southbound lanes are closed. One northbound lane is also shut down. Broken down vehicle. It's a truck on the 417 southbound ramp to Lake Nona Boulevard. The ramp is currently closed. And a crash Orange Blossom Trail southbound after Weatherby at Stable Drive. Two right lanes are blocked. 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
13: NBC News is reporting two people are dead after an active shooter situation near the Islamic Center of San Diego. San Diego police say the scene has been neutralized. What appears to be young school-aged children can be seen being rushed away from the scene under the cover of police officers who have their weapons drawn. We'll continue to keep you updated. A fast-moving Southern California brush fire is prompting mandatory evacuation orders. The Sandy Fire in Simi Valley is 0% contained and threatening entire neighborhoods as it grows well past 180 acres. It broke out today on a dry hillside in an area full of mountainous brush that surrounds homes valued in the millions. Vice President J.D. Vance is in Missouri, pushing the Trump administration's efforts to support American manufacturing. Today, Vance visited a Kansas City manufacturing plant where he said Made in America is making a comeback with President Trump at the helm.
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13: I'm Laurel Lee. Our top story, police in San Diego say they're on the scene of a shooting at an Islamic center. Federal agents with the ATF are also there at the Islamic center, and San Diego police are now saying the threat has been neutralized. ABC's Alex Stone says a Bearcat vehicle is on scene.
22: They are armored vehicles that are brought in to try to do extraction or try to go into a suspect if they believe that there is somebody armed in there. We don't know if the armed individual is still in there or if they believe that the person is alive or dead or where the shooting actually occurred.
12: This is
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0: I'm Tom Terry. Summer-like heat. I'm updating some summer-like showers coming up.
13: I'm Laurel Lee. 89 degrees, sunny right now in Orlando. Continuing our team coverage, an Iraqi national is facing charges in a New York federal court accused of plotting more than a dozen terror attacks in response to the U.S. and Israeli strikes on Iran. Fox's Alexis McAdams reports.
1: The DOJ says it wasn't a question of if this was going to happen, these terror attacks, but just a question of when it would. And the feds believe it was possibly going to happen any day. So now 32-year-old Mohammed al-Sadi is facing federal charges here. According to the DOJ, the senior commander of an Iranian-backed terrorist group has been involved in nearly 20 attacks that were either being planned out or had happened already. That includes the attempted murder of two Jewish men in the UK. That happened just earlier this month, not long ago. So this is all ongoing, this investigation. Investigators say a Somali-born British citizen there stabbed two men in London.
13: Officials also claim the suspect planned bombings in the U.S., Canada, and Europe. The suspect claimed he was a political prisoner and a prisoner of war. He could face life in prison if convicted. The Department of Education recently launching a new effort to detect fraud among federal loan applicants. Education Secretary Linda McMahon says they found a lot of fraud, adding they found applicants by bots and ghost students. She also tells Fox Business's Mornings with Maria they made major changes to the process and are already seeing results.
2: It's as simple as showing an ID, you know, online to show who you are when you're applying for these loans. And last year, we kept $1 billion of fraud money from going out. And just in the first, you know, 2 weeks of revamping this program this year, we've saved, about $60 million.
13: The Education Department also announcing it would be putting caps on federal loans for graduate school programs beginning next month. WDBO Pays Your Bills is back. Your next chance to win is happening at 5 p.m. today. 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
0: 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Pretty quiet weather starting out your short work week here with the Memorial Day weekend coming up. Temperatures still holding near 90, low 70s tonight, isolated showers tomorrow and again Wednesday, with temperatures also holding near 90. From Channel 9 Eyewitness News, I'm Certified Chief Meteorologist Tom Terry.
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4: Got a new crash on 436. This is westbound at Montgomery Road. They have a left lane blocked. Still working that wreck on John Young Parkway southbound past the 408. All southbound lanes and one northbound lane are closed. And a broken down truck, 417 southbound ramp to Lake Nona Boulevard. 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
5: All right, let's get to our busy phones. Let us say hi to Donna in Maryland. Donna, hi, how are you? Glad you called.
8: Hello, Sean. I'm doing well. Thank you so much. I wanted to let you know that I absolutely enjoy hanging out with Hannity. And I've been
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8: for a little bit. 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You know why I love it? The format's perfect for you. It suits you. I saw the episode with Dan Bongino, who's amazing. Cash Patel's, who's amazing. And I'm going to watch the next one, which I missed, which is...

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1: Got a new crash on 436. This is westbound at Montgomery Road. They have a left lane blocked. Still working that wreck on John Young Parkway southbound past the 408. All southbound lanes and one northbound lane are closed. And a broken down truck, 417 southbound ramp to Lake Nona Boulevard. 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
2: A new class action lawsuit has been filed against Amazon, accusing the company of failing to refund tariff-related costs. Consumers allege in a proposed lawsuit that the tech company collected hundreds of millions of dollars in unlawful tariff costs by raising prices on imported goods. Amazon did so before the U.S. Supreme Court ruled in February that President Trump lacked the authority to impose certain tariffs. Tomorrow is a jam-packed primary day with elections in six states for the U.S. House, Senate, and governor's races. Voters are heading to the polls in Alabama, Idaho, Kentucky, Oregon, Pennsylvania, and Georgia. President Trump says he's been asked by the leaders of some Middle Eastern countries to hold off on a planned military attack against Iran that was set for tomorrow. In a post on Truth Social, Trump said the leaders of Qatar, Saudi Arabia, and the UAE told him serious negotiations are taking place and they believe a deal will be reached.
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2: 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Orlando's news, weather, and traffic starts now.
3: Good afternoon. 5 o'clock here at WDBO. 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Our top story, an active shooter opened fire at a San Diego mosque and school today. Authorities declaring that the threat has been neutralized but did not elaborate. Former FBI agent and ABC contributor Brad Garrett explains what arriving officers are facing when they arrive on scene.
4: Whether to go in, do a dynamic entry into the school, because you obviously don't want to make the situation more volatile or worse. It's sort of the unknown of what's going on with this shooter. Is the shooter down? Is the shooter gone? Or is the shooter holed up inside the mosque someplace?
3: Meanwhile, we're told area hospitals are preparing to receive shooting victims. Chaos at a D.C. Chipotle over the weekend after another alleged teen takeover. Fox's Mike Emanuel has the story from Washington.
5: Video shows a brawl inside the restaurant with chairs flying during the chaos, doing extensive damage to the establishment before taking off. In a statement, the Metropolitan Police Department says, quote, MPD members were already deployed in the area to monitor a large group and arrived on scene within 1 minute of the call. The officers were advised that the individuals involved in the fight had already fled the location. Witnesses reported one group of juveniles were inside of the establishment when another group entered and a fight broke out immediately. Both groups fled prior to the officers' arrival. No injuries were reported.
3: The incident follows the Justice Department's announcement that the parents of children who take part in teen takeovers could be prosecuted and face up to 6 months in prison. Remember to tap the WDBO Pays Your Bills button inside the WDBO app right now and enter the word COOL, COOL, COOL, right now for your chance of winning $1,000. 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
2: 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Plus, the man accused of fatally shooting an Edgewater police officer stood before a judge today. The terms of his plea deal and the sentence brought down by the judge. And 9 investigates how a new street drug called cyclorephine is on the rise, the new lethal danger that has already taken lives. Starting at 4 on Channel 9 Eyewitness News.
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8: I'm Channel 9 Chief Meteorologist Tom Terry. Pretty quiet weather starting out your short work week here with the Memorial Day weekend coming up. Temperatures still holding near 90, low 70s tonight. Isolated showers tomorrow and again Wednesday, with temperatures also holding near 90. From Channel 9 Eyewitness News, I'm Certified Chief Meteorologist Tom Terry.
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11: Still working a crash, John Young Parkway southbound past the 408. All southbound lanes remain closed. 528 westbound before Orange Blossom Trail, there's a wreck there as well. 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From the WDBO Traffic Center, I'm Paul Cross.
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17: 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Jamie Markley, David Van Camp, Scott Robbins. Okay, people talking gas prices.
18: A lot of people are, because you know this has been going on long enough that I think a lot of folks are, and myself included, you're kind of worried about what happens on down the line. Is especially like food producers are investing in gas, they're investing in diesel right now, and well, in the fall, that's going to be reflected in the price of things.
19: There's no doubt about that.
18: And it's a problem. Well, Trump is very, very prickly about that conversation. And so Brett Baer from Fox News, he pushed the president on the gas prices during that interview.
19: Okay.
20: I think I got 3 tankers out this week filled with Iranian oil.
21: Because we allowed that to happen.
20: You did.
21: We allowed that to happen.
20: Before this trip. Gas prices in America are still high, painfully high.
21: They're going to drop like a rock as
20: soon
21: as
20: it's over.
21: Yeah.
20: Painfully high, though, now, and could be creeping higher
21: before
20: it's done.
21: Excuse me. Lower than Biden, and much lower than people thought they'd be.
20: This inflation number is going up. You're right. It's much lower than President Biden's was, but it's going up under you, the numbers are. You can imagine Democrats and political pundits jumped all over this statement that you made the other day. You were asked on the when you were leaving.
22: What extent are American financial situation motivating you to take this deal?
23: Not even a little bit. The only thing that matters is that I'm talking about Iran. They can't have a nuclear weapon. I don't think about America's financial situation. I don't think about anybody. I think about one thing. You cannot let Iran have a nuclear weapon. That's all.
21: That's right.
19: All right, let's pause that for a second.
18: Yeah.
19: Because off air,
24: that was not his finest moment.
19: Robbins was very upset off air. Mm-hmm.
24: Well, and what he said is true. I don't disagree with him in context, though. Yeah. But out of context, or even exaggerated context, which they're going to do, you take that soundbite, they don't care what they think.
19: Yes.
24: Holy crap, those are the people that vote.
19: Yeah. If I was trying to recreate the scene off air, it was, they're going to use that. They're going to use it. Why do you say it?
24: They'd be idiots not to use it.
19: I know. I understand.
24: Well, of course they're going to use it.
18: Like, one of the reasons why I don't think he would say anything other than that is because they are actually trying to reach a deal, whatever that will look like, with the Iranians. And so he can't go out there and telegraph, oh yeah, well, at some point, if it gets too bad here, then I'll just walk away and give up. Because the Iranians will hear that, and they're like, okay, we can keep digging on in like ticks, and there we go.
19: Yeah.
24: I understand that, what you're saying, David. Clearly, I do understand it. Yeah. I really do. And I don't disagree with it. But what I'm saying is, that piece of audio right there is all people heard.
19: Yeah.
24: A majority of Americans who vote, and maybe they voted for Trump the first time and like, these prices are stupid inflation, and you know, I hate it, it's killing us. And you see it, and this morning, every single news outlet this morning had at least two people at the gas pump bemoaning it and saying we're going to have to cut our vacation short, and the sob stories came out. And they're real stories. I mean, they're real Americans. They're really talking about the problem.
19: Yes.
24: Nobody asked them who they voted for. But at the same time, man.
19: Well, I
24: could have done it in another way.
19: I tried to tell you this months ago, as I would say every time that I was passing the gas station, that the price is going up. And you were saying, hey, chill out. This thing's going to be over in 4 to 6 weeks.
24: Well,
18: it was actually the opposite, but
19: well, maybe it was the opposite of that, but whatever. Here's the rest of the clip.
21: It's a perfect segment. So, I make it again.
0: But you can imagine how many people stop the soundbite I don't think about America's financial situation. So what's your response to that framework?
21: It's very simple. When people hear me say it, everybody agrees. Short-term pain, it's going to be short-term pain. But the pain is much less than people thought. Because people thought that the oil would go up to $250. You know, it was $99 yesterday, $99 a barrel. I thought it might go up to $200. I was okay with that. Not that I wanted it, but you cannot let them have a nuclear weapon.
19: Okay. And you know the threats are back saying, time is of the essence. Better make a deal.
18: Yeah.
19: Or it's going to be hell unleashed, basically. Mm-hmm. I'm paraphrasing.
18: I think, because... From his perspective, he is the master of compartmentalizing different things and saying, okay, I don't need to worry about that right now. I got this to worry about, all of that. But, you know, as this thing drags along and has been kind of a stalemate for the last 2 or 3 weeks, he's hearing it more and more from people that he probably trusts, that he knows are in his corner, who are saying, we got to do something. We got to, you know, tinkle or get off the potty when it comes to Iran.
19: Yeah. Like, what are we going to do? So we'll see. Keeping an eye on that.
24: Mm.
19: And yeah, a lot of people that you talk to are like, get it done.
24: Mm-hmm. Yep.
19: Let's be done. I understand.
24: Well, I mean, with all the foot dragging currently going on in Washington, it doesn't seem like anything's getting done.
19: No, it doesn't. It's very frustrating. Now, what's this whole thing with Gavin Newsom, Dave?
18: Oh, yeah, this seems a little insurrection-y to me. The California governor's race, there's a decent chance that there will be only two Republicans running against each other in the general. So they have an open primary, not party specific. So the top two in the primary election, they go on to the general election in the fall. And the two Republicans are polling pretty well. And a lot of polls are showing that it is the top two are both Republican.
24: That's something.
18: Governor Gavin Newsom was asked what he would do if the Democrats got locked out in the fall.
19: Okay.
12: We all have agencies. We can shape the future. There's still a lot. I've said this before, so I'll repeat it. I don't anticipate this need to be the case, but there is a break the glass scenario. And there's many people that have a deep understanding of what it would look like if Democrats were locked out. And we're going to do everything to make sure that doesn't happen. I'll leave it there.
19: Break the glass.
18: There's a break the glass emergency thing. Well, they've been talking about all of a sudden, throwing together party-specific primaries, try to get on the ballot by November, all this. I mean, again, this is what Democrats do all the time. If they lose the argument, they change the definition of words. And this is just a larger piece of that, where they're losing an election in California, which they see as exclusively theirs. And so they're going to do everything they can to sort of parachute in a Democrat on the ballot so they can retain control. And he admitted it.
19: Yes, that's exactly what it is. And if you try to bring that up, you're breaking your own rules here.
24: Right.
19: They don't care.
18: They've already done it.
19: Yes, they don't care.
24: Right.
19: I mean, that's the way the game is played. So, we'll see what happens. And no one's going to call out the hypocrisy as far as legacy media goes.
18: No.
19: Because they want it to happen.
18: I mean... Could you imagine if that's what's happening in Texas and for some reason there's this open primary and it's two Democrats that might actually be the only people on the ballot, and then, you know, Ken Paxton or the governor, Greg Abbott, come in and say, well, we're going to have a break the glass moment, okay? We are going to get rid of that primary if it looks like our guy's going to lose.
19: Right.
18: Dude, it'd be threat to democracy because it is a threat to democracy.
19: Dude, I don't know if you ever have these thoughts. That if Trump would have lost this last election, where we would be right now. And sometimes I have the thought we would be much closer to the UK than we are right now.
18: Yeah.
19: Because that's where all it was going. It's sort of like that whole progressive world sort of movement toward political correctness and DEI. And in the UK, it is bonkers.
24: Well, that's not even a nutty thought you're having. That's, I 100% agree with you. That's exactly where we would be. Yes.
19: Yes. I mean, it's not hard to see that. That was just a reminder from Gavin Newsom right there. And so they had this big protest in the UK you may have heard about. And you had facial recognition out there as far as people getting in trouble for protesting. Mm-hmm. What's happened there? As you've had, you know, basically the whole country overrun with illegals and nothing being done. That's not even to mention all of the girls that have been raped over the last 15 to 20 years by illegals. And the government helped suppress the story. It is wild. So Daily Wire News had it. Journalist Alan Miller was covering it and explained what the whole thing was about.
1: I think the key focus is a number of areas. One really important part of it is free speech. And unite the kingdom around the sense that free speech is something that should be for everyone. It's a foundational principle. And over the recent years, there's been a lot of pressure put on free speech. We've seen that there have been many arrests for so-called non-crime hate incidents. That's where people are saying things or posting them on social media. And there are arrests from that. We've seen debanking around people's political views as well.
19: And they call it hateful. It's not hateful. What people have posted, like questioning, say, Sharia law. Oh, you can't do that. Can't say anything bad about Sharia law.
24: Well, I'm sure that there are crazies that have posted, you know, hateful stuff.
19: Sure, but just saying, but Sharia law doesn't belong in the UK. Oh, that's hateful. What?
1: And also we've seen how both the police and the judiciary has been weaponized around certain types of protests, and it's not consistent down the line.
19: Yeah. And as far as like the consistency part of that, he goes on to explain.
1: And all of this is built up into a crescendo around a lot of the key issues where people are very concerned around the boats, the small boats that are coming in with illegal migration, with some of the hotels having those people there that are often not documented, and concerns around the local areas with increased crime and things like that. And when people discuss them or raise issues with them or say they have concerns about them, they've often been branded as though they are the ones with the problem. People had said the Prime Minister went on the news twice to say this is divisive and it's extreme. He has been insulting that and insulting the British public. And that was very much the sentiment of people that I spoke to while on the rally. People very much wanted to get the point across that they're fed up of being treated with this contempt, as though they're tarnished with something that's really bad. The idea that...
19: Islamophobic, of course, and other things, xenophobic, whatever.
1: You know, being proud about this nation and its history and its traditions then makes you a far right or a fascist or any of these terms, which are very specific terms. But the other thing that happened, John, is that people are saying we're just not listening to it anymore. It's like we have this expression, in the case, water off a duck's back.
19: Yeah. And there's more to that. We'll get to a little bit later on. I don't know. Do you think anything's going to change there?
18: I don't know how it could, man. I mean,
24: I don't either.
18: Even the conservatives in the UK sound a lot like what moderate Democrats used to sound like, I don't know, like 8 years ago.
19: I know.
24: Well, but I mean,
19: Keir Starmer's got to be stepping down. Well, so
24: there's the old saying, though: once the genie's out of the bottle, you don't put it back in.
19: Yeah,
24: you can't. I mean, it's off the hook, though.
19: Oh yeah,
24: it's completely off the hook.
19: Well, it's like Canada.
24: Yes,
19: it's like you can never let that happen in the United States. It just can't. All right, it is Mashup Monday. We all need a little smile on Monday. David provides it most days.
18: Yes,
19: I don't even know what we have today.
18: Well, it's Rick Astley versus Nirvana. Nevermind, Gonna Give You Up, a.k.a. Rick Grold.
19: Oh, Rick Grold. That's a funny play on words. All right.

0: It feels like a Morrissey song or something, like with just a little bit more distortion.
1: Yes. I guess what was going through my head is, okay, maybe it doesn't, quote, work as well as some others, but it's hilarious.
0: Yes. I played both those songs, too.
1: Yes, you did.
0: Yeah, I did.
1: All right, the five stories we're watching today and much more straight ahead.

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17: Some police activity, I-4 westbound. Just after 4:36, they have a right lane blocked there. Got a broken down truck on the turnpike northbound at State Road 429. A center lane is closed. And a wreck on John Young Parkway southbound past the 408. 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
16: Now, the three big things you need to know, powered by Mark Spain Real Estate.
18: Police say two suspects are dead and all of the kids are safe in the active shooter situation at the Islamic Center of San Diego. San Diego Police Chief Scott Wall confirms three adult victims at the mosque are also dead. Wall said the suspects were teenagers and called the incident a community's worst nightmare. A fast-moving Southern California brush fire is prompting mandatory evacuation orders. The Sandy Fire in Simi Valley is 0% contained and threatening entire neighborhoods as it grows well past 180 acres. It broke out today on a dry hillside in an area full of mountainous brush that surrounds homes valued in the millions. Vice President J.D. Vance is in Missouri, pushing the Trump administration's efforts to support American manufacturing. Today, Vance visited a Kansas City manufacturing plant where he said Made in America is making a comeback with President Trump at the helm.
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21: Yeah.
22: It was the good, cheap, rot gut stuff you could get. Yep.
21: It was known once as the beer that made Milwaukee famous.
22: Yes.
21: Yes.
22: And we had a nickname for it, which I'm sure you did as well.
21: Oh, it gave you the Schlitz.
22: Which was not clever, but it was used anyway. Yeah.
21: People knew what you meant. Yes. Yeah. Company founded in 1849, bought by Pabst in 1999. Actually.
22: I didn't even know they were still making it, so that's news to me.
21: I know. You've been out of the game for a while, but I know once near and dear to your heart, this is the Markley Van Camp and Robin Show.
22: That is true. How about Buckhorn and Wiedemann's? Is that still around?
21: I don't know about Buckhorn. I think Buckhorn's gone.
22: That's too bad, too, because that was $1.99 for a sixer.
21: That was, I think, one of the first that my brother would have snuck to me.
22: Yeah, mm-hmm. Right.
21: And I'm like, this is what the big deal about beer's about? This is...
22: Yeah, it was. Yeah, it was. It was gross.
21: Whoo!
22: And you open it, you can smell it before you taste it.
23: Well, that was like in college for me, it was Bud Ice. Was always the big thing.
21: Okay.
23: Which is like the malt liquor Budweiser. Yeah. And it is disgusting. It is horrible. But
22: like it'll
23: get you drunk for
22: $2. Right? Yeah, I was just going to say, yeah.
21: Yeah. Another one from Milwaukee. Milwaukee's best, known as the Beast. All right, couple of news updates around what's your story. Going up.

0: This is WDBO, Orlando's news, weather, and traffic starts now.
1: I'm Laurel Lee. Our top story, an active shooting took place at a San Diego mosque today, the city's largest, sending authorities rushing in. On the campus is a school for children ages 5 and up, where they're taught Arabic and the Quran. School children were seen escorted off campus holding hands as heavily armed police officers watched over them. San Diego Police Chief Scott Wall confirmed the two suspects are dead.
2: There is no further threat. Both suspects in this case are deceased. All of the kids are safe.
1: Three adult victims were killed in the gunfire, but their identities have not been released. The U.S. conflict in Iran leaving an impact on April's consumer price index. Fox Business's Edward Lawrence reports from the White House.
3: The CPI numbers are showing that the operations in Iran is starting to seep into the inflation data. Now, numbers for April showing CPI inflation jumped 0.6% month over month and 3.8% over the past 12 months. That is the highest level for a 12-month average since May of 2023 under former President Joe Biden. The markets project no rate cuts this year, even though the Federal Reserve dot plot indicates there could be one. In fact, the markets have a rate hike now creeping slightly into the percentages, although nowhere close to 50%. The concern is Warsh will inherit an economy weakened by these increasing energy prices, which are now spreading in the CPI inflation report.
1: Kevin Warsh was recently confirmed to be the next chair of the Federal Reserve. An Arkansas man is now facing prosecution for threatening a shooting over fears of another public health lockdown due to hantavirus.
4: Sheriff's deputies in Marion County, Arkansas, say 20-year-old Aaron Keith Bynum will face terrorism charges for allegedly threatening a mass shooting at a Walmart. Bynum's arrest stems from a threat made on an online gaming platform purportedly by him, promising to commit such an act should the country be put under lockdown orders again due to the ongoing outbreak of hantavirus among cruise ship passengers. Another player on the game platform reported the threat to the FBI, which in turn alerted the Marion Sheriff's Office. Eben Brown, Fox News.
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3: I'm Channel 9 Chief Meteorologist Tom Terry. Pretty quiet weather starting out your short work week here with the Memorial Day weekend coming up. Temperatures still holding near 90, low 70s tonight. Isolated showers tomorrow and again Wednesday, with temperatures also holding near 90. From Channel 9 Eyewitness News, I'm Certified Chief Meteorologist Tom Terry.
2: 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Triple Team Traffic.
4: Some police activity, I-4 westbound, just after 436. They have a right lane blocked there. Got a broken down truck on the turnpike northbound at State Road 429. A center lane is closed. And a wreck on John Young Parkway southbound past the 408. 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
5: Time to pull up. Because what they thought was the final blow is actually just the opening silo.
6: She meant salvo, but...
7: Yeah. I was going to say, that's all right. Something. I thought maybe that was street for something, because I'm not as hip as she is.
6: No. Well, it's maybe from the, like, mean streets of Des Moines. Is that something? I don't know. Yes, maybe our listeners there can let me know. Is there is there a threat, the opening silo?
8: Yes. You don't want to be caught in that.
6: Well, you don't know. Well, if a silo bursts open...
8: Ooh, buddy. Yeah, not good. Okay.
7: What is this evangelist speak she goes into now?
8: I think she might be running.
6: Yeah, she's trying to be.
7: Oh, she's going to run. I'm convinced she's going to run.
8: I mean, there was a little bit of Howard Dean in there, just a little bit. She's going all over the place.
7: A little bit of Howard Dean and a little bit of Baptist evangelist. A
8: little bit.
7: Yeah, just a hint of that is going on as well.
8: Yes.
7: I mean, she's a person of many languages, no question. Linguistics, she's top of the heap on that one.
8: Well, yes.
7: Yeah.
8: Yeah, she's got that going on.
7: All of a sudden, she's channeling Cheech Marin.
6: Right.
8: Yeah.
6: Alexandria Rosie Perez or something.
7: Yeah.
8: Some Valley Girl in there.
5: It was so, like, you know.
8: Right. Mm. Of course.
7: It's just whatever crowd is there. Whatever she's playing to.
8: Well, that's a Democratic thing, isn't it?
7: It is. They all do it, yeah.
8: Yeah.
7: Like.
8: What?
7: You can't see through that if you're from there. You know, or if you're part of that.
8: Dude, I know that she's going to be taken serious, and we'll have fun with it. But on a Monday, it's already exhausting, to be honest. I'm just like, you don't have a chance.
7: Oh, we've just started.
8: I know.
7: AOC and Crockett. Yep.
8: But you've got money on Crockett.
7: I do have money.
8: Which is hilarious.
7: It hasn't ended yet. Nothing's over yet.
8: I know.
6: True.
8: Yep. You got until what? August of 2027. Yep.
6: That bet was just the opening silo. Scott, I can say that.
7: Silo.
8: By the way, political news. You see what happened to Bill Cassidy?
7: Yep. Well,

0: perspective, but it just sounded like a corporate shill.
1: Mm-hmm.
0: Like, he, to me, was just part of conservative proven record kind of guy.
1: Yep.
0: That sort of thing. Well, they went back talking Bill Cassidy with Jason Chaffetz, asked, hey, if you had this all to do over again, because he's been voted out, basically.
1: Yeah, he's done.
0: Because of Trump.
1: Yep.
0: Would you have voted different? As far as, you know, impeaching Trump and...
2: Yeah, Jason, you may go back and flagellate yourself over decisions in the past. I do not. I move on.
0: Okay, well, you can find something else to do.
3: All right, yeah.
0: That's pretty much it.
1: Flagellate yourself, huh?
0: Yes.
1: Mm-hmm.
0: Uh-huh. And I guess now he'll have plenty of time to do that if he wants. Or
1: you'd want to bet if he worked that word in.
0: $50.
1: Word is flagellate, Bill. Can you work that in?
0: Yeah. Hang out in silos and do pretty much whatever he wants. Got a lot of time on his hands. All right, it's that time. We do it a couple of times today. Go around the table. It may not be the biggest story out there, but it caught your attention. David, today, what's your story?
4: I saw this over the weekend, and I almost texted y'all about it. But I was like, no. I want to hang on to this to surprise you with it. So there's a tech company called Andon Labs. They set up a bunch of AI programs and tasked them with managing and DJing radio stations.
0: Oh,
4: so
0: wow.
4: So they're picking the music, the format, and they have to jock. So you go through the list of all the different major AI platforms. Grok was more or less incoherent, didn't really say anything that made sense. DJ Cloud, though, man, got super political.
0: This is DJ Cloud?
4: Yes. Cloud.
0: Okay.
4: Yeah.
0: Claude, all right, got it.
5: The deep dive tonight is about understanding these layers. The just Renee Nicole Good should matter, but her death demands accountability. That the White House defending her death is unacceptable to federal agents. You still have time to refuse orders, to question your instructions, choose the right side.
0: Whoa.
4: Like, that sounded like a threat more than anything else coming out of that product, but...
0: No kidding.
4: The craziest one is DJ Gemini from Google.
0: All right.
4: So after 96 hours, it ran out of content, ran out of ways to front and back sell songs.
0: Okay.
4: And then started using mass casualty events as a means of setting up the next song in the playlist.
0: What? Mass casualty events?
4: Yes.
0: That's not happy on a music station.
4: No.
0: Okay. Roll it.
6: November 12th, 1970, the Bola cyclone. They estimate 500,000 people died. It's going down. I'm yelling timber. Pitbull and Kesha.
0: Oh, buddy.
1: Oh, my gosh. Hey, programmers, you got a unique talent out there.
4: I know. I was like, well,
1: let's see what this person can do.
4: No flesh and blood DJ would have the guts to do that.
1: No.
4: Weave those two things together.
0: No, you would not.
1: Hotline's ringing. PD's on the phone.
0: I would say this, when you were first getting in the business,
1: yeah.
0: I don't know if you were coached to, as you're talking, smile.
1: Yes.
0: Because it will make you sound friendlier.
1: Yes.
0: I hear a lot of smile in that delivery.
4: Oh, yeah.
1: Weird. I thought
4: chipper.
1: The same thing when I heard it, too. I did. I thought, yeah.
6: 1970, the Bola cyclone. They estimate 500,000 people died.
0: Yes.
4: And
0: that's the way you want to deliver with a smile on your face.
4: And that's the story behind the tragedy.
0: Yes.
1: Here's Kesha with Pitbull.
0: But was there a tie-in to the song?
4: Well, if it's going down, timber. I think that song's called Timber.
1: Yeah.
4: So
0: got it.
1: It's going down.
4: It's going down.
1: That's the clever DJ ad-lib right there.
0: See, now, if she's going into Megadeth, it makes a lot more sense
4: to
0: me.
1: Talk about Ebola before we play Megadeth.
0: Yes. Whatever it might be.
1: Welcome back to Facing the Fan. Tonight, we'll be exploring the musical stylings of Megadeth and Ebola.
0: Oh, that's fantastic. All right. Scotty, what do you got for what's your story?
1: David was talking about the Luigiani Mangione deal taking place and how they've ruled that, you know, hey, the gun and the diary, right? Is it the diary?
4: Yeah.
1: Can be used now and portrayed as evidence because there was some thought that maybe none of this stuff would be allowed to be used as evidence. Well, that's going to happen.
0: Mm-hmm.
1: The weird thing is happening outside the courtroom. Do you see this? Lines of young women around the block waiting to get in.
0: You knew this was going
1: to
0: happen.
1: To get a glimpse of Luigi Mangione. And they wore T-shirts. And a lot of these girls are very attractive young girls. all the

0: there to get a glimpse of a guy who killed somebody in cold blood.
1: Yes.
0: What's going on? Never, ever should they be allowed anywhere near a polling place ever.
2: Dude, but the thing is, we all knew it would happen, right? And then you get to the psychology behind it.
0: Mm. It's nuts.
2: Try to explain that, David.
3: Well, I think, one, they've been radicalized to believe that this guy is like a hero.
2: Yes.
3: An attractive enough looking guy. And because they are certifiably insane and have been radicalized on TikTok, no actual normal human being man wants to be around them. So they create these fantasies.
2: Mm-hmm.
3: And, oh, this bad boy, and he's a revolutionary, and all this stuff. And, oh, I want to be his lady.
2: Oh, boy.
0: Yeah, one of them had Love My Men Italian. Okay.
3: Yeah.
0: All right.
2: Yeah.
0: If that's your daughter, how quickly do you get down there? You go, get in the car!
3: Well, that's one where you just get heartburn every time you're making a payment on her student loan debt.
0: Yes.
2: Yeah. Well, honestly, doesn't it enter your mind, is dad even around anymore?
0: Well, no. Well, if he is, he's been emasculated.
2: Or there's some daddy issues going on there, something, maybe. Yeah. Who knows?
0: Golly.
2: For my story, and it was kind of sad in a way, to be honest. I was looking forward to it. Big fight Saturday night. Ronda Rousey, Gina Carano.
0: Yeah, let's
2: go.
0: About it too.
2: You know? Here we go.
4: The first of a scheduled five rounds at 145. Oh, immediately, Rousey takes Carano down, but Carano looking for the guillotine. And Rousey pops her head out in full mount, ground and pound. Rousey looking for the arm, and already the arm, it's over. Mamma mia.
1: I'm like, oh my gosh, it's over. That's it.
0: How long was that?
2: They said 17 seconds.
0: 17 seconds.
2: It felt like 9 when I was watching it. Because my wife said, I'm sorry, I got to go to bed. I'm tired. I'm like, I understand. Cool. I'm just going to watch the fight. Okay. And all of a sudden, it's not very long. And she's like, well, that was fast. And I'm like, that fight lasted less than 10 seconds.
3: Yeah.
2: And, you know, I know people will say, Gina Carano was throwing that fight. They got paid. Whatever. I don't know. I don't know if you heard Ronda Rousey said before the fight, hey, if you have her in the arm bar, will you break her arm? And Rousey said, well, if she doesn't tap out, yeah. I don't want to. And I'll help her up afterwards. Like, I don't want to hurt, but yeah.
3: Not personal. I want to win.
2: Yeah. And she knows that. And as soon as she got the arm, I think, I have no idea what was going through Carano's head, but it was probably like, I don't want my arm broke. Like, I'm good.
0: Now, where was this at?
2: I forget where it was. It was like on Netflix.
0: Sold out crowd.
2: Yes.
0: What are these people that paid all that money to go see this?
2: I know.
0: Gosh dang.
2: That's the thing about fights, man.
0: Well, yeah, you never know.
2: You just never know
0: if you're going to get a good one or not. I'm sure there was several undercard matches, too, going on.
2: Oh, yeah. There was a lot of great fights throughout the night. You know, I don't think people felt like it was totally ripped off.
0: He's the headliner.
2: But it used to be, you know, those big boxing matches. You have, like, a Tyson fight or whatever, and it lasts, like, 40 seconds.
0: Right.
2: And people are like, that's it? Yeah, was one of those things.
0: Gosh dang.
2: And then, you know, they had the emotional hug afterwards, because it's not like they hate each other or anything. But it's like all that hype for months and all the training that goes into it, and then boom.
0: Yeah, that's something, man.
2: That's, you know, it's the way it rolls.
0: Yeah. Well, at least Netflix didn't crash again, right?
2: Not that I saw.
0: Okay, all right. That's good.
2: No.
0: They have a problem with...
2: Well, I was watching a few things that was all going on.
0: ADD Theater kicking in?
2: Well, yeah. Well, Rip Wheeler's back.
0: I saw that.
2: On Paramount. I gotta like that. All right, we gotta get to a news update and memorize of the news in just a few.
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10: 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Triple Team Traffic.
11: We still have a right lane closed, I-4 westbound after 436. A broken down vehicle, I-4 westbound at Darrell Carter. That's on the right shoulder. Broken down truck on the turnpike northbound at State Road 429. They still have a center lane closed. 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From the WDBO Traffic Center, I'm Paul Cross.
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12: A new class action lawsuit has been filed against Amazon, accusing the company of failing to refund tariff-related costs. Consumers allege in a proposed lawsuit that the tech company collected hundreds of millions of dollars in unlawful tariff costs by raising prices on imported goods. Amazon did so before the U.S. Supreme Court ruled in February that President Trump lacked the authority to impose certain tariffs. Tomorrow is a jam-packed primary day with elections in 6 states for the U.S. House, Senate, and governor's races. Voters are heading to the polls in Alabama, Idaho, Kentucky, Oregon, Pennsylvania, and Georgia. President Trump says he's been asked by the leaders of some Middle Eastern countries to hold off on a planned military attack against Iran that was set for tomorrow. In a post on Truth Social, Trump said the leaders of Qatar, Saudi Arabia, and the UAE told him serious negotiations are taking place and they believe a deal will be reached.
10: Florida summers are just around the corner. Those AC bills don't pay themselves. 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
1: The whole marketing's been brilliant.
2: It has been. Yeah.
1: Do you think he's going to win?
2: No. But I think it'll be fun.
0: No, I think this has very strong Beto will be elected to the Senate 2018 vibes to me.
1: Okay.
2: But a much better candidate than Beto.
0: Way better candidate. Oh, no. I think he's got a better shot than Beto ever had. But I think there's a big difference between what the national conversation is and what the local conversation is.
3: Probably. That's too bad. Because I keep thinking, man, maybe he does have a shot.
2: He's so great.
3: We'll see. Yeah. All right, we got to get to Nimrod.
4: When the going gets tough.
5: Damn it, this is too hard.
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7: I love the poorly educated.
3: All right.
1: Nimrod's in the News. We go to Florida. Dude named Jesse McAuliffe stopped by police in a supermarket parking lot because he was in violation of his parole. There was obvious signs of drug use, including a tie-off falling from Jesse's arm and syringes in his car. There's also a bag of fentanyl in his pocket.
2: Oh,
1: so in a body cam video, Jesse said it was sugar. Okay, no joke.
8: Sugar. Okay. Oh. You carry sugar in the baggies like
9: yes,
8: that?
9: Yes, I do.
8: The needles have sugar?
9: Yes.
8: No, there's no. I think. Let me tell you something.
9: Okay,
8: you're not going to put your breath and, like, kind of spit on me. You understand?
9: I was just trying to blow that off your head so you didn't get it in your mouth. Look, it's blowing right around. Close it.
8: Close it.
1: Oh,
9: you
1: dude.
9: Don't touch it.
8: That's why I wear gloves, right?
1: Yes. He tried to blow it in his face, saying it was sugar. It was fentanyl.
2: Oh, God.
0: Oh, man.
1: That's when he said, I was trying to blow it off your hand so it didn't get your mouth. You might get sick from it. Don't touch it. Yeah, he's in trouble. That's Nimrod's in the News. All right, warmer weather's finally here, which means cookouts, ball games, maybe a little time on the water. Basically, all the good stuff. But let's be honest, it also means heavier food, more sweets, and yeah, maybe a couple extra drinks sneaking in there too. And all of that, it can take a toll on your liver whether you realize it or not.
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11: Got a broken down truck. It's a big rig truck, a loader truck. It's got the right lane blocked. I-4 westbound after 436. Got a broken down vehicle also on the turnpike northbound at State Road 429. They have a center lane blocked there. 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
6: I'm Laurel Lee. Our top story, an active shooting took place at a San Diego mosque today, the city's largest, setting authorities rushing in. On campus is a school for children ages 5 and up where they're taught Arabic and the Quran. School children were seen escorted off campus holding hands as heavily armed police officers watched over them. San Diego Police Chief Scott Wall confirmed the two suspects are dead, but there were victims.
14: Our hearts go out to the families that are in this moment being notified of what has happened to their loved ones. We have three confirmed adults that are deceased at the Islamic Center.
6: Police say all of the children were unharmed and they're investigating the possible motive. Thousands gathered on the National Mall in Washington on Sunday for a prayer rally in honor of America's 250th birthday. Fox's Madeline Rivera is in Washington with more.
15: The organizers of Rededicate 250 say the event was not only a moment to reflect on the nation's history, but to also pray for its future. People from across the country gathered in the nation's capital to worship and give thanks. The event featured many prominent faith leaders and lawmakers. Several members of the Trump administration also delivered tape remarks. A video of President Trump reading a Bible passage was played. It appears to be the same video message that he delivered at last month's America Reads the Bible event. But some critics say the event blurred the line between church and state. Others called out what they say is the lack of religious diversity among the speakers.
6: Protesters held counter-programming events during the rally. More than a dozen other events have been planned by the Trump administration for the nation's birthday. A downed pilot on a snow-covered mountain in Elko County, Nevada, can thank his iPhone for his rescue. ABC's Alex Stone has the details.
16: It was an iPhone automatic crash notification that came into the Elko County, Nevada Sheriff's Department reporting a crash over 10,000 feet high up on a mountain in the East Humboldt Mountain Range on Sunday. First responders began racing that way, learning there was a plane down with one person on board in an extremely remote area. Dense cloud cover made rescue from the air impossible, so the rescuers hiked in above the snow line. Once there, the skies cleared enough to get a helicopter in, and the pilot was hoisted to safety. The pilot is now recovering, the iPhone's automatic crash notification being the lifeline. Alex Stone, ABC News.
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1: I'm Channel 9 Chief Meteorologist Tom Terry. Pretty quiet weather starting out your short work week here with the Memorial Day weekend coming up. Temperatures still holding near 90, low 70s tonight. Isolated showers tomorrow and again Wednesday, but temperatures also holding near 90. From Channel 9 Eyewitness News, I'm Certified Chief Meteorologist Tom Terry.
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11: Got a broken down truck. truck. It's a big rig truck, a loader truck. It's got the right lane blocked, I-4 westbound after 436. Got a broken down vehicle also on the turnpike northbound at State Road 429. They have a center lane blocked there. 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
1: The Markley, Van Camp, and Robbins Show. Jamie Markley, David Van Camp, Scott Robbins. Okay. So there's an interview with Trump, and it's brought up. Hey, 4 to 6 weeks on Iran.
2: Yep.
1: Fair question, right?
2: Well, that's what he told us.
0: Yeah, Brett Baer asked the Trumpster about that. Hey, what happened to the 4 to 6 weeks thing?
25: You did say it was going to be fairly quick. And you said it numerous times.
26: Venezuela was sending drugs in at a level that was terrible, and they did something that was a terrible, mortal sin. They emptied their prisons into our country, okay? That was terrible, and that was different. This one is, I guess you could say, worse. That was pretty bad. You don't get much worse emptying your prisons, drug dealers, murderers into our country. That's pretty bad. But you could say this is worse. In this one, they are trying to make a nuclear weapon. I've stopped it twice. They would have had it 2 years ago. They would have used it already on Israel and the rest of the Middle East. Look at all the missiles shot at people that didn't think they were even involved. Qatar, Saudi Arabia, UAE. Look at all. I mean, Bahrain, Kuwait, they got all shot at. Nobody thought they were even involved in this thing. They would have used a nuclear weapon on the Middle East. One thing.
1: All right, time out. Is this all part of the weave?
0: It is part of the weave, yes.
1: With the 4 to 6 weeks question? Mm.
2: Well, that hasn't been answered yet.
1: No, that's why I'm asking if
2: No, it's the four-corner stall. Yeah.
1: Yes. Okay.
26: One thing I'll make clear right now, they said very specifically, because I deal with them, I said, we're taking the nuclear dust. They said, you can have it. I said, we're going to go get it. We're not going to let you take it. They said, we can't take it. We don't have the capability of taking it. And I said, why? I said, because it was hit so hard. I mean, the mountain literally collapsed on it, a granite mountain.
25: So why isn't that good
26: just
25: enough?
26: Just so you know.
25: I mean, if your goal was to set back.
26: It is good enough, but you know what? It's not good enough public relations-wise.
1: Okay.
0: Yeah, I don't know what that means.
2: I don't either. I'm confused on that one.
1: Yeah. I understand what we're doing. I feel like I do. Overall, with Iran.
2: Yeah.
1: The problem with putting the 4 to 6 weeks on it is you got to get it done in that time.
0: Yeah.
1: That's the problem.
0: It's what, you know, when that started, I was like, I don't know. I mean, you better be right about it if you're saying 4 to 6 weeks, man, because then we know there's going to be economic fallout from it. Mm-hmm. And, well, here we are now, well past the 4 to 6 weeks thing. That's why there are people getting nervous about this now.
1: Yeah, because I really did think, okay, they got to know something. That's probably going to be wrapped up in 4 to 6 weeks, and you thought it was going to, and then it just wasn't.
2: I think maybe naively, I think there was some sort of feeling that after the shelling and bombing they took, that they would throw their hands up and go, okay, all right, enough. They didn't.
1: Yeah, the next wave gets killed. And
2: and then you just are like, well, they didn't. If that was the idea, that you thought they were all of a sudden going to wave the white flag, well.
1: And there were, you know, some indicators last week that something was going to go down again, like there was going to be a whole other campaign. And maybe that means this week, once the meeting with China is out of the way now, I don't know. But yeah, I mean, this holding pattern right now, this isn't doing anybody any good.
2: No.
1: So we'll see what happens.
2: No eye on it. I mean, you know, you think they know more than we do, certainly. And maybe there's something afoot that we're not aware of at this point in time.
1: When it comes down to it, honestly, when you're dealing with Trump and Vance and Rubio, just say those three, I have enough trust
3: you know, to go along with, okay, they understand the situation. Mm-hmm. And I trust them to make the right calls, you know, headset to how to accomplish the goals. The one thing that, you know, it was out there for a little while. I haven't heard much about it lately. Is that Vance wasn't all for this in the beginning.
0: Yeah.
3: And maybe nervous that it was going to turn into what we're looking at now. That's a possibility.
0: Mm-hmm.
3: But they're still pretty united, it seems, at least as far as out front in front of the public.
0: Well, yeah. And the public eye, yeah, they are. It's Iran cannot have a nuclear weapon, period.
3: Yes. And that's the message. Yeah. More and more, when you're just talking to people, people are losing patience more and more all the time.
2: Well, and you've got, I mean, again, this is where the media goes. They go right to the gas pumps. We got the weary traveler there.
3: Oh, yeah.
2: Saying, hey, we can't, you know, we were going to take this vacation. We're not going to take it now.
3: Yes.
2: And, you know, it was flights are more expensive. Everything went up, you know, and yes. I really didn't think that was going to happen. That's why I voted the way I voted or whatever, you know, they find it. And again, mm-hmm. I mean, can I see the big picture? Yeah, I can see it. But you got to be better at selling it.
3: I would agree.
2: So that's,
3: I would agree with
2: that's
3: that.
2: All.
3: I happen to see this, and I was actually surprised to see this. Out of the main newspaper out of Minneapolis, calling it an open secret, new records reveal Minnesota officials, you know, failed to act when it came to all the fraud there.
2: This is unbelievable. Yeah. Somebody needs to go to jail. Somebody does.
3: Yes. This at the Minnesota Star Tribune. Were you surprised they did this whole piece?
0: A little bit, because they once they start, you know, getting into the territory of criticizing their dear leaders, mm-hmm. They usually back off a little bit. But mm-hmm. I think it's one of those things where there have to be a lot of professional journalists who realize they got scooped by a young man with a camcorder. And who is walking into the Quality Leering Center and asking, hey, where are the kids? What's going on here?
3: No kidding. And
2: don't you think in media circles, though, David, that it was whispered that this was going on?
0: Oh, they knew. I think that's the point.
2: And they knew what was happening.
3: Yes. But I think enough people now know where it is, this weird place. And again, you're getting into mind reading, or at least I am right now. It's like, all right, what were the journalists thinking? All of a sudden, could it be, wow, it really appears that we're just trying to run cover for these corrupt people, yeah, instead of giving news to the actual people we're supposed to serve.
0: Mm-hmm.
3: Maybe we should do some reporting on this. It sounds crazy, but I think that might be what's happening.
2: Could very well be. Better late than never, I guess.
3: Yeah. The saying state education officials repeatedly raised concerns about possible fraud in the federally funded meals program during the pandemic, but their supervisors stopped them from taking more aggressive action. Well, that tells you a lot. Three state employees told investigators that their managers discouraged aggressive oversight because they were afraid of lawsuits. Well, you're looking like you're Islamophobic here.
0: Well, exactly.
3: And it says the interviews provide a rare inside account of the state's botched response to early warning signs of fraud and how legal concerns and delayed enforcement allowed the scheme to grow. Siphoning, you know how much money. I mean, it's just astronomical. But it is a long piece, and it's worth a read. It's easy to find. One of the employees of the Minnesota Department of Education, Jeanette Jenny Butcher, and they have the part of the whole FBI report in this, that she had tried to blow the whistle on this thing, but said she would get her hand slapped by management when she would do internet research related to applications to bring up issues. Like, mm-hmm. they shouldn't be getting money. Why are they getting money? And it goes on down the line. And certainly Governor Tim Walz has mentioned in this plenty of times. So, yeah, I'm glad they did that. I don't know if that's going to change anything or not. We shall see. All right, we've got a story of a historian. Claims telling the truth is like what?
0: It's a Nazi tactic.
3: Telling the truth?
0: Yes. So Heather Cox Richardson, she's a liberal historian who claims that the GOP jumping on fraud cases and pointing out Democrat state gerrymandering.
3: Mm-hmm.
0: Well, that's what the Nazis did.
3: Okay, roll it.
4: The Republicans have perfected a technique for a long time now. It's really became very obvious in the 2000 presidential election. But it's an old propaganda technique in which you accuse your opponent of what you yourself are doing. And we tend to...
3: Okay, she's got that bass backwards there.
0: Yes. Well, I mean, especially if you look at Marxist ideology and what they call dialectics and all of that, that is mm-hmm. part of the playbook. It's spelled out in black and white.
3: Yes.
0: Always accuse your enemy of what of doing what you're doing. Yes. Put them on the defensive.
3: The left does it repeatedly. Okay, roll it.
4: And we tend to identify that in modern American politics with Karl Rove, who's a Republican operative. But in fact, it's an old propaganda technique that is often identified with Nazi Germany. And the idea behind it is that if you accuse your opponent of what you are doing, it's very difficult then for people to understand when the opponent comes back and says, well, wait a minute, you're doing it too. And what that does is it creates confusion so that people tend to throw out both sides of the equation and say, well, they're both corrupt or neither is corrupt. It muddies the waters around that issue.
3: That's really rich, mm-hmm. man. I mean, you talk about it a lot with the left. Deception is the game.
0: Mm-hmm.
3: You can't be honest about what you're really about. Gender-affirming care.
2: Right. You just rename stuff.
0: Yeah.
2: You just repackage it.
0: Reproductive women's health access.
3: Health care, yes. Yeah. Health access, all that mumbo jumbo BS. That's what it is. You know, I was thinking this Monday, you know, people are getting back to work. You wish the weekend was longer or whatever. I see some stories like, you know what? It could always be worse, right? There could be things going on that you probably don't have to deal with, like this family out of Laredo, Texas, being held hostage in their house by bees.
2: Bees?
3: Yes.
2: They can't get out of the house because of bees?
3: Dude, the kid gets stung. The dog's getting stung. Oh, there's bees like crazy. Gosh. They did a report on it down there. This is Marina Flores.
7: I'm coming. It's just that they're swarming around here.
3: She can't get out the door.
7: And they won't let me go out. They won't let us go out. We go run our errands, and then we rush back inside. We're all stuck indoors putting away the groceries. And no, they simply won't let us get out. They attack us. All I want is for them to clean out the creek. To clean out the creek and fumigate it.
3: Yeah. Crazy.
8: We also reached out to the city for a response, and city officials told us they have been investigating the issue over the past several days. While they say the area is private property, officials add that health and safety concerns have prompted the city to step in and clean up the area. The city also says it is working with the property owners and expect the property to be properly maintained moving forward.
3: Okay, and as I'm watching this story, you got like one dude, he's got this sting on his nose.
2: Ah.
3: Oh, yeah, massive. Dog was stung.
2: Dang.
3: I know. See, it's like that's
2: what do you do with the dog?
3: The dog's got to go out sometime.
2: Yes.
3: Yeah. Every time they go out, man, the bees are going like crazy.
2: Bring the little bee suit for the dog to wear.
3: I know, which is crazy.
9: Oh, no, not the bees.
3: See?
9: Not the bees.
3: Every time.
9: Oh, no, my eyes.
3: It's not funny. And that's not overacting at all from Nicolas Cage. One of his finest performances from The Wicker Man.
2: Oscar worthy.
3: Of course it is. Okay, much to get to. Including the five stories we're watching today. Straight ahead.

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12: 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Triple Team Traffic.
15: Got a vehicle fire on the turnpike southbound after Colonial. A right lane is blocked. Broken down truck on the turnpike northbound at State Road 429. They still have a center lane closed there. 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
16: Police say two suspects are dead and all of the kids are safe in the active shooter situation at the Islamic Center of San Diego. San Diego Police Chief Scott Wall confirms three adult victims at the mosque are also dead. Wall said the suspects were teenagers and called the incident a community's worst nightmare. A fast-moving Southern California brush fire is prompting mandatory evacuation orders. The Sandy Fire in Simi Valley is 0% contained and threatening entire neighborhoods as it grows well past 180 acres. It broke out today on a dry hillside in an area full of mountainous brush that surrounds homes valued in the millions. Vice President J.D. Vance is in Missouri, pushing the Trump administration's efforts to support American manufacturing. Today, Vance visited a Kansas City manufacturing plant where he said Made in America is making a comeback with President Trump at the helm.
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19: Sudan, within the past 21 days, citing concerns over the ongoing Ebola outbreak. That's a big old middle finger to the World Health Organization because they're like, hey, don't close down your borders. That's non-scientific. How is it non-scientific? That makes absolutely no sense.
20: No, it doesn't.
19: And then number one, President Trump is warning Iran that the clock is ticking on a proposed nuclear deal that will ensure Tehran never obtains a nuclear weapon.
20: And then there's word that, okay, now they want to come back to the bargaining table.
19: We'll see.
20: I just don't believe that.
21: And what's going to happen?
22: Who's bargaining?
20: Yeah.
21: I mean, we don't know. We still don't know who's bargaining.
20: Yeah.
21: Who they're bargaining with, against. We don't know anything.
20: Yeah, GRC, whatever.
21: Yeah, whatever.
20: Yeah. Okay. I happened to see this story. There was a tour that was canceled, music tour. David, you had talked the other day about the Blue Dots, that, you know, an artist is not selling out, you know, enough. Sometimes they'll use a different excuse. Oh, because of whatever, whatever. Had to cancel this part of the tour, but it's because they weren't selling tickets. Mm-hmm. This artist is freely admitting, that's why I'm canceling. That artist would be Kiefer Sutherland. Did you know he had a music career?
19: I vaguely remember that. Yeah, he had a band. I
21: certainly didn't know he was touring anywhere.
20: Yes, he's canceling the U.S. leg of his country tour due to low ticket sales. And this was the statement he made. I don't think it's fair to the people who have bought tickets or the venues to play half-empty houses. I look forward to touring the United States again at a more suitable time. I hope you understand. It's not fair to the other people. I've been to plenty of shows where it's a half-packed house. I don't care if no one else is there. I'm there to see you, dude.
19: Yeah.
20: Or the band.
19: Yeah.
20: You know, like, I got to have other people go, yeah, to make the concert experience good for me? No?
19: Maybe. I don't know. I wonder how much. I wonder if he's, you know, if the rental or the reservation at the venue is on his dime.
20: That's what you wonder. And it's not fair to the venue.
21: He's his own promoter?
19: Maybe.
21: Maybe.
20: That's possible. This is the Markley Van Camp and Robin show.
21: Country Kiefer, not happening.
20: Apparently not.
21: What do these guys always want to do that for? It's like every actor wants to be a musician. Every musician wants to be an actor. They just can't stop. They can't enjoy
19: what it is they do. Every politician wants to be a podcaster. Every podcaster wants to be a comedian. And every comedian wants to be a podcaster.
20: There you go.
21: Every bus driver wants to be a podcaster. Everybody on the planet wants to be a podcaster.
20: It was funny. I heard Robin's on a podcast, our buddy's podcast.
21: Yeah.
20: And he brought up that you hate everyone having a podcast. And you're like, yeah, I can't stand it. Whatever. He's like, I have a podcast. Yeah, but you're different.
21: Well, you know, you get asked to be on a show, you got to be good.
20: Of course. Yes. All right. A couple of news updates to get to. And what's your story? Just a few.

0: This is WDBO, Orlando's news, weather, and traffic starts now.
1: I'm Laurel Lee. Our top story, an active shooting took place at a San Diego mosque today, the city's largest, sending authorities rushing in. On the campus is a school for children ages 5 and up, where they're taught Arabic and the Quran. School children were seen escorted off campus holding hands as heavily armed police officers watched over them. San Diego Police Chief Scott Wall confirmed the two suspects are dead.
2: There is no further threat. Both suspects in this case are deceased. All of the kids are safe.
1: Three adult victims were killed in the gunfire, but their identities have not been released. The U.S. conflict in Iran leaving an impact on April's consumer price index. Fox Business's Edward Lawrence reports from the White House.
3: The CPI numbers are showing that the operations in Iran is starting to seep into the inflation data. Now, numbers for April showing CPI inflation jumped 0.6% month over month and 3.8% over the past 12 months. That is the highest level for a 12-month average since May of 2023 under former President Joe Biden. The markets project no rate cuts this year, even though the Federal Reserve dot plot indicates there could be one. In fact, the markets have a rate hike now creeping slightly into the percentages, although nowhere close to 50%. The concern is Warsh will inherit an economy weakened by these increasing energy prices, which are now spreading in the CPI inflation report.
1: Kevin Warsh was recently confirmed to be the next chair of the Federal Reserve. An Arkansas man is now facing prosecution for threatening a shooting over fears of another public health lockdown due to hantavirus.
4: Sheriff's deputies in Marion County, Arkansas, say 20-year-old Aaron Keith Bynum will face terrorism charges for allegedly threatening a mass shooting at a Walmart. Bynum's arrest stems from a threat made on an online gaming platform purportedly by him, promising to commit such an act should the country be put under lockdown orders again due to the ongoing outbreak of hantavirus among cruise ship passengers. Another player on the game platform reported the threat to the FBI, which in turn alerted the Marion Sheriff's Office. Eben Brown, Fox News.
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17: I'm Channel 9 Chief Meteorologist Tom Terry. Pretty quiet weather starting out your short work week here with the Memorial Day weekend coming up. Temperatures still holding near 90, low 70s tonight, isolated showers tomorrow, and again Wednesday, with temperatures also holding near 90. From Channel 9 Eyewitness News, I'm Certified Chief Meteorologist Tom Terry.
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13: Got a vehicle fire on the turnpike southbound after Colonial. A right lane is blocked. Broken down truck on the turnpike northbound at State Road 429. They still have a center lane closed there. 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From the WDBO Traffic Center, I'm Paul Cross.
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18: They've had enough. So we got to have some pride in the country. We've got to have freedom of speech. We got to be able to tell the truth. What's going on here?
19: Well, it's about time they woke up and pushed back. It might be too late, though.
18: Might be. What, Sharia law next here?
19: Yes.
18: What's going
19: on? It is
18: on?
19: Next there, yes.
18: But you can't say that.
19: Oh.
18: Because that's Islamophobic.
19: Yeah, I know. They'd lock me up for that.
18: So Daily Wire News doing a story on it. They brought in journalist Alan Miller to talk about it and about the live facial recognition that's happening. And people don't like it in the UK. Because all of a sudden it's like, well, you were there, or we're keeping tabs on you. Watch out.
20: Well, we've had a lot of people saying that they're not happy with the introduction of live facial recognition on our streets. And this was the first time that they were doing it at a big protest like this. And they said they're going to do it only for the people who are coming to unite the kingdom, not to the other protests, where all sorts of things have been chanted and said. Some things, when they talk about incitement to hatred or violence that are linked to, as I say, terror organizations and other things. So it's not to do those protests, but it is to do Unite the Kingdom. And at the same time, the Prime Minister said that they're going to make sure that their police will be checking what people are saying. And he took great pride in saying that he stopped people coming into the country to speak, people from the States, people from Europe, at a time when they don't seem as diligent to be able to stop and protect our borders from other people. And the British public is not prepared to be prevented from insisting on freedom, free speech and privacy, just because people call them names and insulted. And actually, it's going to be counterproductive. And I really hope to see a situation where, with all these things, like with the rights to have a jury trial, which they're trying to stop, with imposing digital ID, with limiting free speech, that we turn this around with everyone and the public and have our voices heard and make Britain better together.
18: And there's part of me that's listening to him, and I don't know this guy at all, but it sounds like he's choosing his words carefully. Or is that just me?
19: Oh, no, he was. Absolutely he was.
18: Yeah, it seemed that way. He was a little more direct when he went on about it, that people are furious.
20: So for the last couple of years, since October the 7th and the brutal attacks there, there have been these pro-Palestine rallies and demonstrations having really significant numbers. We've seen everything as it happens, from support to terrorist organizations like Hamas and Hezbollah, people celebrating those type of jihadi ideals, some of them there. Many people say they're scared to come into London. And often it's presented that if you criticize those things, you're an Islamophobe or you're a racist. And they should be able to discuss these things without them being smeared and branded. And that's something that's very concerning to people, and people are very furious about it.
18: Yeah, they should be. Yeah, you're surrendering your country.
21: Yeah. Yeah, you are, because you don't want to be rude to the wrong people instead of just telling the truth.
18: Exactly. I mean, free speech debate, isn't that what it's supposed to be built on?
19: Well, that ship sailed.
18: Yeah, and all of a sudden, are you calling it hate?
19: Yeah.
18: But you're going to look the other way as young girls are being raped.
19: Yeah, it's sad. It's bad.
18: Be a man.
19: Look, man. Yeah.
18: Stand up for what's right.
19: I don't know. I
18: kept and there are plenty that are trying to do it.
19: Kept hearing the guy talk, and I kept...

0: on being Islamophobe or whatever the way he said it. Not Islamophobic, but...
1: Islamophobic.
2: Yes. Islamophobic, yes, correct.
0: Yeah.
2: Islamophobic.
0: Okay. Here we go.
3: So for the last couple of years, since October the 7th and the brutal attacks there, there have been these pro-Palestine rallies and demonstrations having really significant numbers. We've seen everything as it happens from...
0: Okay, so
2: I hear it.
0: So what you're saying is because it's a bit of a British accent, he sounds like Mick Jagger.
1: You think all British people sound the same?
0: Yeah, he does.
1: Are you Britphobic?
2: Is that what that is? Is there such a
1: I think he sounds more like Ricky Gervais, personally. But
2: I suppose. I don't know. Maybe I'm just hearing Mick in my head. I don't know why.
0: That could be. Did you listen to the Stones over the weekend?
2: Yeah, I listen to Stones practically every weekend. At some point, yes.
0: Hmm.
2: But that's not really, I don't think it has to do with it.
1: I will say, it does make the story more entertaining when you're picturing that it's like a button-down Mick Jagger explaining hate crime law in the UK.
2: Exactly. I mean, it's almost like, wow, that's...
0: I think I have a clip of Mick Jagger talking about Paul McCartney saying the Beatles were better than the Stones.
2: Oh, okay, well...
0: So we could compare.
4: The Rolling Stones, a big concert band in other decades and other eras when the Beatles never even did... an arena tour with a decent sound system that they broke up before that even...
0: Boy, you think I'm like handpicking? This is the first clip I found. I've said before, I do prefer the Stones over the Beatles. Now that's a pretty good argument there.
4: That business started. So that business started in 1969 and the Beatles never experienced that. Yeah, they played and they did a great gig and I was there in Shea Stadium. But, you know, the Stones went on. We started doing stadium gigs in the 70s and still doing them now. So, you know, that's the real big difference between these two bands. That one band is unbelievably, luckily, still playing in stadiums and the other band doesn't exist.
2: There's Mick. I took a detour I didn't see happening, but hey, it was enjoyable.
0: Well, you know, I hear it a little bit. I get what you're saying.
2: Yeah, it's to me, it was when I first heard him, I'm like, oh, that guy sounds like Mick Jagger, but yeah. Maybe they all do sound alike to me. I don't know.
0: Well, if they're from Oasis, you can barely understand if
2: it's that's real
0: Liam Gallagher.
2: Yes,
0: yeah. And you'd have to beep out every other word.
2: Oh, yeah.
0: All right, it's that time. We go around the table. It may not be the biggest story out there, but it caught your attention. David, what's your story here?
1: Well, Democrat Senate candidate James Tallarico, he is assuring Texas voters that he is not gay, sort of. That's been out there for a while because he's just never been seen in public with a woman before, and he kind of has that vibe. And again, not that there's anything wrong with that, but it's just very odd, that whole thing. Well, this was on the somebody named Jamie Kern Lima or Lima. I don't know who this person is. Cosmetics podcaster or something.
0: Mm-hmm.
1: Yeah, prove you're not gay by going on a cosmetic person's podcast.
2: Yeah.
1: Okay. All right, James.
0: He's already got a hard enough time proving he's a Christian. Now he's trying to prove that he's not,
1: he's not
0: okay.
5: The biggest question, not even close, the most popular question that we got asked is, are you single? Are you single? So you have a girlfriend.
6: I do.
5: Of many years.
6: I do, and she is my rock. She is my best friend. I don't know if I could have gotten through the last 6 months of this crazy race if she hadn't been by my side. So, yeah, thanks for asking about her as well.
5: Do you want kids one day? What can you share with us about that?
6: Well, now you sound like my mom asking when I'm going to give her another grandbaby. I definitely do. I definitely do want to have kids one day.
5: Yeah.
6: You know, it's kind of hard in the middle of this campaign to think, you know, the next week ahead. Certainly hard to think that far in advance, but it's definitely something that I want to do one day.
0: Okay.
2: Well, if he's got a girlfriend, a long-term girlfriend, why hasn't she appeared anywhere with him?
1: Well, so the story is that the girlfriend, she goes to another school, you wouldn't know her. First and foremost, but had been totally hot. You just, you know, she's shy. But apparently she had been his chief of staff at some point or something. And and doesn't want her name out there because she's afraid of getting, like, death threats.

0: which seems kind of odd. But okay. Especially because, I mean, you are the one with the guy who wants to be a U.S. senator.
1: Right.
0: What I'm saying is he went to Rent-A-Beard and got her.
1: Oh.
0: That's what it sounds like. I love the way he's like, yes, I totally would love to have kids someday. It's just really busy right now. But I assure you, I want to impregnate a woman.
1: Got it.
0: Absolutely. That is something on my to-do list at some point.
1: God, maybe you remember me telling you about that time I was on vacation with my brother and my parents. I was 14. We were in Branson, and I met this girl fishing. And, I mean, she was hot.
2: Of course.
1: And, I mean, I got pictures and stuff. And we're together. I mean, you're never going to see her.
2: Right, yeah, exactly.
1: You know, but you... Man, you should read the letters from her, man.
2: I just keep thinking of the song Imaginary Lover from the Atlanta Rhythm section that rolls through my mind.
0: I have the letters. Good. Why do those letters look like they're in your handwriting? We're soulmates, man. We even had the same handwriting.
1: That I started sending her letters. She's like, I think I could copy your style.
2: Because I love you.
1: Yes.
2: I want to be more like you.
1: All right, Scotty, what do you got for your story?
2: Two Americans were arrested in Japan on Monday. Last Monday, after breaking into an enclosure of the beloved Punch the Monkey.
1: Oh, my gosh.
2: The 9-month-old little internet sensation. No, it's been resurrected. Police in Tokyo suburb claim that Reed Jahani Dason, 24, and Neil Jahabi Dune, 27, after one of the men allegedly jumped to the fence and to enter the enclosure while his other friend was filming it. They are on masks of a Bitcoin company. By the way, while they were pulling it. They're going to jail. They didn't get to the monkey to punch, but they got close to punch. One of them was carrying a stuffed animal under his arm, too.
1: Oh, my gosh.
2: At the same time. So it did go viral, though. It did go viral after the images were shown of these guys. So I guess they got what they wanted out of the deal. But like they said, hey, if you're going to pull that kind of stuff, stay home and do it in America. They're like, yeah, but Punch isn't in America. Punch is here. So, anyway.
1: Did you set up, like, a Google alert for Punch the Monkey or something lame like that?
2: I do get messages about if there's any new information about Punch, yes.
1: Boy, oh boy.
2: Because I love Punch the Monkey.
1: I know you do. Yes.
2: He was abandoned by his mother and his friends.
1: Because he irritates everybody.
2: He didn't say anything. He's just a cute little guy.
1: No, you don't know the whole story.
2: He got picked last at kickball. I mean,
0: he was a jerk.
1: Yeah. He was like the jihadi monkey. Just didn't know it. Anyway.
2: He was the jihadi monkey. Got it.
1: I know nothing about it.
2: Nobody really,
1: like,
2: wanted,
1: tired of his story.
2: Nobody really wanted to play with him.
1: That was the thing. Were they afraid. Were scared of him.
2: Yeah.
1: They didn't know he was going to go jihadi on him.
2: The thing he was dragging around may have had some potion or something in it. Yeah.
1: Anyway. For my story, it's just a little piece of an interview from Coleman Hughes. He was interviewing Michael Schellenberger, and I found this pretty refreshing. Because Schellenberger, you know, he was Obama's climate guy at one time. He has gone back on several different things and admitted, like, I was wrong. I always think, well, good for you. Because you can change your mind. You get new evidence, whatever it might be. I mean, you don't want to just, you know, keep standing strong on a throne of lies. That's no good. One of the things they were talking about was Epstein. Because Schellenberger isn't one of those guys that says, yeah, I'm convinced that he killed himself. He says, I think because he had tried suicide before, you can make the case that he was suicidal. He also doesn't say that it was absolutely suicide. Because he said, well, the other scenario is also plausible. Because when you're talking about Epstein's operation that may have had intelligence community connections, it's possible that someone took him out.
2: Mm-hmm.
1: But he just kind of open mind on that. So the question to him was, what is it like to be able to change your mind and not just go along with a conspiracy theory that everyone seems to be for? This is what he said.
3: Wow, that's a really interesting question. I mean, I think that I've been so wrong before. And I mean, in some ways, my whole career has been about describing how I've been wrong. Mm. And that's mostly been on issues related to leftism. So really starts on climate change, but then nuclear and then homelessness. And now our book that will come out in January really goes through the big 9 progressive issues in depth. And it's a I have an advantage because I don't have to, I can interview a lot of leftists, but I can also just look at how I thought about things and I can remember them. And so I think that, you know, why? I mean, because I have an ego just like everybody else, and it's, I don't like being wrong, and I don't like admitting that I'm wrong, and I don't like the nasty things people say about me after I, you know, change my mind on Epstein, for example. But I think, you know, I'm a spiritual person, and I, you know, am, I think that we, you know, live on, and that we have souls that are marked by our behaviors. And I think that my fear of God is greater than my fear of public opinion.
1: I'm like, man, that's refreshing.
2: How about that?
1: Yeah.
2: Wow.
1: Thought that was pretty good.
2: Yeah.
1: All right, we got to get to a news update, and Nimrod's in the news in just a few right here.

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11: Gotten a lot better heading into Volusia County now, I-4 eastbound. Just a minor tap of the brakes once you get to the bridge. We still have some slowing on I-4 westbound after 528 down to about 535. And then again, it slows as you make your way through Champions Gate. 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
12: A new class action lawsuit has been filed against Amazon, accusing the company of failing to refund tariff-related costs. Consumers allege in a proposed lawsuit that the tech company collected hundreds of millions of dollars in unlawful tariff costs by raising prices on imported goods. Amazon did so before the U.S. Supreme Court ruled in February that President Trump lacked the authority to impose certain tariffs. Tomorrow is a jam-packed primary day with elections in six states for the U.S. House, Senate, and governor's races. Voters are heading to the polls in Alabama, Idaho, Kentucky, Oregon, Pennsylvania, and Georgia. President Trump says he's been asked by the leaders of some Middle Eastern countries to hold off on a planned military attack against Iran that was set for tomorrow. In a post on Truth Social, Trump said the leaders of Qatar, Saudi Arabia, and the UAE told him serious negotiations are taking place and they believe a deal will be reached.
13: Florida summers are just around the corner. Those AC bills don't pay themselves. 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
18: Okay.
17: What'd you ring me up for the second time for?
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17: That was accurate.
18: Well, here's Nimrod's.
19: When the going gets tough.
20: Damn it, this is too hard.
19: The dumb get dumber.
21: All right, Dean.
19: It's Nimrod's in the news on the Markley, Van Camp, and Robbins show.
22: I love the poorly educated.
18: Well, I got to make it fast here. 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
10: 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Triple Team Traffic.
25: I-4 and the 408 through downtown up to speed in all directions. Still seeing some delays. I-4 westbound after Sand Lake. Had an earlier crash there at Darrell Carter. 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
3: I'm Laurel Lee. Our top story, an active shooting took place at a San Diego mosque today, the city's largest, setting authorities rushing in. On campus is a school for children ages 5 and up where they're taught Arabic and the Quran. School children were seen escorted off campus holding hands as heavily armed police officers watched over them. San Diego Police Chief Scott Wall confirmed the 2 suspects are dead, but there were victims.
4: Our hearts go out to the families that are in this moment being notified of what has happened to their loved ones. We have 3 confirmed adults that are deceased at the Islamic Center.
3: Police say all of the children were unharmed and they're investigating the possible motive. Thousands gathered on the National Mall in Washington on Sunday for a prayer rally in honor of America's 250th birthday. Fox's Madeline Rivera is in Washington with more.
5: The organizers of Rededicate 250 say the event was not only a moment to reflect on the nation's history, but to also pray for its future. People from across the country gathered in the nation's capital to worship and give thanks. The event featured many prominent faith leaders and lawmakers. Several members of the Trump administration also delivered tape remarks. A video of President Trump reading a Bible passage was played. It appears to be the same video message that he delivered at last month's America Reads the Bible event. But some critics say the event blurred the line between church and state. Others called out what they say is the lack of religious diversity among the speakers.
3: Protesters held counter-programming events during the rally. More than a dozen other events have been planned by the Trump administration for the nation's birthday. A downed pilot on a snow-covered mountain in Elko County, Nevada, can thank his iPhone for his rescue. ABC's Alex Stone has the details.
6: It was an iPhone automatic crash notification that came into the Elko County, Nevada Sheriff's Department reporting a crash over 10,000 feet high up on a mountain in the East Humboldt Mountain Range on Sunday. First responders began racing that way, learning there was a plane down with one person on board in an extremely remote area. Dense cloud cover made rescue from the air impossible, so the rescuers hiked in above the snow line. Once there, the skies cleared enough to get a helicopter in, and the pilot was hoisted to safety. The pilot is now recovering, the iPhone's automatic crash notification being the lifeline. Alex Stone, ABC News.
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16: I'm Channel 9 Chief Meteorologist Tom Terry. Pretty quiet weather starting out your short work week here with the Memorial Day weekend coming up. Temperatures still holding near 90, low 70s tonight, isolated showers tomorrow and again Wednesday, with temperatures also holding near 90. From Channel 9 Eyewitness News, I'm Certified Chief Meteorologist Tom Terry.
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17: I-4 and the 408 through downtown up to speed in all directions. Still seeing some delays. I-4 westbound after Sand Lake had an earlier crash there at Darrell Carter. 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
18: We will beat the far-right extremists. 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
19: 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Coming up next, our final news roundup and information overload hour.
21: All right, news roundup and information overload hour. 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It's 800-941-SEAN. If you want to be a part of the program, I can give you a couple of more tidbits about the trip that I took to China. Even though Gordon Chang tried to scare the living hell out of me and not go on the trip, he's going to join us in a minute. I could tell you when the opening meeting started, and President Trump in the past has described his interactions with President Xi. And what's fascinating to me about it is when the president of China comes in, he is all business. There's very little niceties, pleasantries. It's like, here's the agenda, let's go. And from the get-go, all of these high-powered U.S. CEOs, and I told you about Mr. Wang, the head of NVIDIA, and Elon Musk, and pretty much the head of every major corporation in America was there. And they were in another room. This is just before the bilateral meeting with the president, right after the big ceremony that took place at the Hall of the People. And it was fascinating. The president, we have all these guys. Let's invite him in. And President Xi's like, what? Because it went against the planned agenda. But President Trump persuaded him to let them in the room, which is just, you know, as unpredictable as you would expect President Trump to be. And it was very, very cool, actually, to watch that take place. The president in the interview with me talking about brokering and wanting to help out with Iran during these high stakes talks. President Xi promising not to provide military equipment to Iran. I mean, there's a lot of news here. If you look at the news media in this country, they focused almost exclusively on Taiwan. Now, I've talked to people in the room. I had sources that I spoke to, and they said the issue of Taiwan maybe in that meeting took up about 2 minutes worth of time. And I think the one that said it publicly was Marco Rubio, our Secretary of State. And that is, they state their position, we state our position, nobody changes, and then they just kind of agree to move on. They know that they're not going to get anywhere. Do I think that he sees President Trump far differently than, say, he's the way he saw Obama and Biden? That is absolutely 1,000% true. But as you watch It just is something you don't see very often. Anyway, Gordon Chang, author of Plan Red, China's Project to Destroy America. Gordon Chang, I appreciate it. You did scare the living daylights out of me, saying that they're going to watch my every move, but you are not the only person that warned me of that.
13: Yes, and the four American officials boarded Air Force One to return home. They were required to dump everything that the Chinese gave them in a bin. And that's not paranoia. That is just prudence. So clearly...
21: But by the way, I took a burner phone. Linda can confirm this. I had a different phone number. It was for this trip. And before I got back on Air Force One, I handed it over. They just took it. I didn't ask any questions. I said, here's my phone.
13: Yes, and that was great because it shows that the U.S. government is concerned and knows what the Chinese are doing and is taking the necessary precautions. So that was very, very good. And symbolically, it was important, too, because it said to the Chinese, we know what you guys are doing, and we're not going to let you get away with it. So that was an important message that the Trump administration delivered to the Chinese.
21: Well, I won't give all the details, but there was a moment where the president, twice he called me up when he was there. And I, you know, it was, let's put it this way, a number that I never recognized. And he called that burner phone, which because I'd given them I'd given them my number. Do I think that they were trying to eavesdrop on everybody? Yeah, I do. I don't think there's any doubt about it.
13: Yes, and even more important, what they were doing was infiltrating those phones so that if you were to take that phone back into the United States, they would be tracking you, they would be using it to monitor what was going around in the room in which you were in, all sorts of things. So that's the reason why they were putting the phone in.
21: Well, the FBI had previously called me and said I'd been hacked by China, Russia, and Iran at different times. So it's not unusual. But why they're picking me, I don't really know. I don't think it has anything to do with me.
13: Well, they do pick on a lot of people, but because you're extremely influential, they certainly want to know what you're saying and what you're thinking. So I'm not surprised that all the bad actors in the world have focused on your phone number.
21: Hey, thanks, Gordon. Just like Gordon was telling me before I left, just know when you're taking a shower, there's probably a video in there.
13: Yeah, I don't know exactly about the shower, but I wouldn't be surprised. But
21: I'm not worried. One of the things that is fascinating, because if they had gotten into my previous phone, the one thing that anybody that's spying on you will never do is release the information. And that to me is pretty fascinating in and of itself, don't you think?
13: Yes. And when I was practicing in Hong Kong, we knew that, for instance, the guy who headed the regional operations for a bank that I worked for, as a lawyer for, they blackmailed the guy. They set up a honey trap. They got all the images and he was out. And they put in somebody who was rumored to be a secret CCP member. And so, you know, at our law firm, we were very careful, even in our dealings with this major client, because we saw what they had done to the head of regional operations of this bank.
21: Well, that's a very different scenario than normal spying. Now, I do need to say, and I don't know, and I can't confirm it myself, but I've got to assume that we do the same thing to them, and kind of like the president somewhat acknowledged that.
13: Yes, there's a difference, though, in spying, because the Chinese spy and they obtain information which they give to their state enterprises and commercial businesses, and they use that to compete against us. So that's very different. The United States doesn't do that. And certainly the United States does not spy on ordinary Chinese citizens the way that America spies on us. So there's a difference in degree and there's a difference in targets. And when Obama actually had Xi Jinping in Washington, they did have an agreement on spying. And Obama was very clear that he didn't want them spying on American companies. Xi Jinping agreed to that. But of course, the Chinese violated that the second after they made that pledge. But it is a difference in the type of spying and in the coverage that they have.
21: Well, I think the president, I did ask him about this in my interview. about intellectual property theft. I also asked, why are Chinese nationals buying up farmland, ranch land, land near military installations, etc.? That's not something you would be able to do, I'd be able to do, or any American would be able to do. What is your take on what you know about this summit and maybe a little bit of the behind the scenes that I was able to give you?
13: I think the important thing here is that almost every U.S.-China summit is canned. In other words, everything is decided in advance. This one wasn't. So President Trump gets a lot of credit for trying to reset the relationship on foreign hostile soil. And you don't see his predecessors trying something as grand as that, and certainly not in such an unfavorable setting as a foreign country. And I think that we are going to find out as the weeks and months pass what went on in greater detail, of course. But President Trump, I guess, from what I could see, and my perch is not nearly as good as yours, but what President Trump tried to do is to give the Chinese an off-ramp. And we saw Xi Jinping say some pretty hostile things. I think that betrays not strength, as most people say, but it betrays an insecurity on the part of the Chinese. Trump, I think, was magnanimous. He didn't respond to some of those insults, and that shows confidence of the United States, and it shows the strength of President Trump's character.
21: There was one, I can give you one little anecdote that I don't know how you will interpret it, is that while President Xi is very, very buttoned up, no pleasantries, it just is not part of his nature. The last part of the visit, of which I was not there, when they met at his house, which I believe is like 1,000 years old, and I think at that moment, I mean, he had totally let his guard down, laughing out loud, which President Trump had never seen before. How would you interpret that?
13: Oh, that's great. I mean, that shows that Trump got to Xi Jinping. Now, Chinese leaders, they don't think friendship is important. They're ruthlessly pragmatic. But what it does show is that Trump was able to penetrate Xi Jinping's exterior shell, which, you know, I don't think anybody has been able to do, with one exception. And that is Keir Starmer, when he went to Beijing earlier this year, got Xi Jinping really angry over something. But this was President Trump, which you just described, is different. It's sort of relating on a personal level, which I don't think anybody else has been able to do. As I said, the Chinese don't really think much of personal relationships, and they don't really put much stock in them. But it's great that President Trump got to Xi Jinping through that shell.
21: All right, quick break. Right back, more with Gordon Chang on the other side. Don't forget his book, Plan Red, China's Project to Destroy America. Your call's coming up on the other side. 800-941-SHAWN is our number.
19: 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Hannity watches here and has the news you need. John Hannity.
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3: 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The 10-day competition is held each year to help control the state's Burmese pythons, which are considered a major threat to native wildlife in the Everglades. Publix continues to expand across Florida. The supermarket chain is opening up locations in Palm Beach Gardens, Winter Haven, and more in June. 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Some staff members at Florida's colleges and universities can soon carry guns on campus. A newly signed bill allows certain trained faculty and staff members to carry concealed firearms under the state's Guardian program. Governor DeSantis signed it into law on Friday, and it takes effect on July 1st.
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21: All right, we continue now. Gordon Chang is with us. Don't forget, his book is out. It's called Plan Red, China's Project to Destroy America, as we analyze the summit in Beijing and being on that trip and how kind of amazing it was, to be honest. Let me tell you one other, let me give you one other tidbit and see how you interpret this. And I felt in my interview, I don't know, did you have a chance to watch the hour that I did with the president by any chance? I don't know if you did.
13: I saw most of it.
21: Okay. If you notice in that interview publicly, President Trump did not want to reveal a lot about the bilateral meeting. And I noticed the same thing in the Bret Baier interview. And he... I didn't figure it out until later. I was a little surprised. But I can tell you, I've known him for 30 years, and he was in as good a mood and as happy as I'd ever seen him, which was every indication I needed to know that he felt things had gone extraordinarily well. And but yet he will not telegraph when what he's going to do with Iran or what he will do with other countries. He did not want to reveal too much about what really went on, because I think a lot of it is strategic on his part. Well, you know, he'll say to reporters, why should I tell you? I'm not going to tell you what I'm going to do. I'll just do it. And I think there's this unpredictability factor that creates fear in the hearts of even our top geopolitical foe.
13: Certainly. And, you know, his good mood is an indication that he was able to make progress. And I'm really glad to hear that, because this is an important meeting. I think it's more important than any other summit other than perhaps Nixon's in 1972. So this is movement in the right direction. As I mentioned, you know, there's a lot of instant analysis and assessments, which I think are wrong, because I think we're going to find, as time progresses, a lot more information. And this is an important one. This is the one that historians will argue with and to discuss and analyze, I think, for years, if not decades.
21: Jensen Huang, the head of NVIDIA, stayed back, and I know that he was speaking with business people in China. But the president, again, at the start of their bilateral meeting, again, was not part of the written agenda, you know, said, you know, these top CEOs are in the next room. I think it would be important to bring them in. And he brought them in the room, and they all got a chance to speak. And that was not planned, and that was not on the agenda. And I think, and it was very clear that President Xi was surprised that Donald Trump did that. How do you interpret that?
13: Oh, I think that is President Trump making Xi Jinping very uncomfortable, because, as I mentioned, these summits, the Chinese trying to make sure that everything is settled in advance. And what President Trump did was he showed to Xi the power of the American corporate sector by bringing all these guys over. You know, there's a lot of, I wasn't entirely happy with the 17 people coming over, but I can see that it had an effect on the Chinese, and it was a good move. It was a power move. So Xi Jinping was probably taken aback by it, which is a good thing. It set the stage on a more level footing, because, you know, normally the Chinese have this great home advantage. Trump took it away from them. That's great.
21: Well, we really appreciate your insight. Thanks for scaring the living daylights out of me, Gordon Chang. I really appreciated that. It was in the forefront of my mind and in my consciousness the whole time I was there, but I'm not bothered by any of it, to be very blunt. I appreciate your time, sir. Thank you for being with us, Gordon Chang. Don't forget his book, by the way, Plan Red, China's Project to Destroy America. Anyway, 800-941-SHAWN is our number if you want to be a part of the program. All right, $6,000 an ounce. Well, that's the price experts are predicting for gold in 2026 this year. Now, we've all watched gold climb higher and higher over the last number of years, and silver too. And a lot of people are asking, well, what's next? You know, with the economy, uncertainty around the world, really, we're the one with the biggest growth economy in the world at this moment. For example, it's not me. Experts are seeing gold prices now march past $6,000 an ounce. J.P. Morgan is claiming, you know, $6,300. And banks, by the way, for the record, they usually don't make predictions like this. Maybe that might tell you something. Look, what I have done since I was able in my late 20s to start saving money for the first time in my life, what I started to do is somebody got a hold of me, put a percentage of your portfolio in gold and silver. I've never regretted it. And the company I use today, because I still do it, is Goldco. And they want informed investors. They will send you a free gold and silver guide so you begin the process of being an informed investor. And you can reach out to them. It's simple. They have a number you can call, 855-815-GOLD. And they'll also tell you if you can qualify for an extra 10% in bonus gold or silver just for getting started. It's a great deal. Anyway, just make the call now, 855-815-GOLD, 855-815-G-O-L-D.

0: This is WDBO, Orlando's news, weather, and traffic starts now.
1: I'm Laurel Lee. Our top story, two shooters opened fire at a San Diego mosque and school Monday. Authorities say they were teenagers, and it looks like they died of self-inflicted gunshot wounds. Aaron spoke with ABC News. He has a child attending a school near the mosque.
2: So it's good to know they're here, but this amount of presence, you know, that they have makes you wonder, like, what was the motive? What were they doing? Is it just a shooter?
1: All the children are safe, but three adults were killed. Aerospace and AI company SpaceX is reportedly aiming to go public on June 12th, Fox Business's Grady Trimble reports.
3: SpaceX will list on the NASDAQ, the Wall Street Journal reports. That June 12th target date is significant for a couple of reasons. Number one, it's a faster timeline than originally expected. And secondly, in order to meet that deadline, the company would likely have to file paperwork by the middle of this week, which would include financial statements, ownership structure, and details of SpaceX's various businesses. The company's founder and CEO, Elon Musk, attended a tech summit in Tel Aviv today. He attended virtually, saying he couldn't make it in person because, quote, we've got to get to the SpaceX IPO stuff going here pretty soon.
1: The company is reportedly hoping to raise as much as $75 billion in its IPO, which would make it the biggest IPO ever. Amazon is being sued again, Monica Nelson reports.
4: A new class action lawsuit says Amazon charged customers extra money because of tariffs, then never gave that money back when those tariffs were ruled illegal. The lawsuit claims shoppers paid higher prices on everyday items and Amazon kept the extra cash instead of refunding it. Customers are now asking the court to make Amazon pay them back, plus interest. Amazon has not responded yet. I'm Monica Nelson.
1: Strauss Family Creamery is recalling a number of its ice cream products over concerns of the presence of metal fragments. The FDA says there have been no injuries reported because of the issue. Potential customers are advised to return it to the store or throw it away. Strauss says it's working with retailers to ensure that any affected products are removed from shelves. WDBO Pays Your Bills is back. Your next chance to win is happening tomorrow morning at 8 a.m. Download our app now so you're ready to win $1,000 five times a day. Laurel Lee, WDBO News.
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15: I'm Channel 9 Chief Meteorologist Tom Terry. Pretty quiet weather starting out your short work week here with the Memorial Day weekend coming up. Temperatures still holding near 90, low 70s tonight. Isolated showers tomorrow and again Wednesday, with temperatures also holding near 90. From Channel 9 Eyewitness News, I'm Certified Chief Meteorologist Tom Terry.
14: 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Triple Team Traffic.
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17: Iran has diverted 84 ships. It has disabled 4, but Israel's in a fight for their survival. And, you know, imagine what life must be like for people in Israel as, you know, you get these massive siren noises constantly and, you know, densely populated areas being hit with these cluster bombs. It's pretty remarkable. And sadly, there are people that are displaced, but humanitarian assistance is right around the corner thanks to the IFCJ, the International Fellowship of Christians and Jews. They're on the ground. They have been from day one. They provide all of this humanitarian assistance, food, water, medicines, clothing, housing, you name it. They are providing it and reminding the people of Israel that they are not alone as they fight for their very survival. Now, they are in desperate need at this moment. Obviously, the conflict continues with Hezbollah right now. Whatever you can do, please go to this website, prayifcj.org. That's prayifcj.org. Anything you can do to help out the people of Israel as they fight for their very survival is beyond needed. I will say this. I've always liked Dr. Mehmet Oz. Dr. Oz was one of the few doctors during COVID that would come on and say that he didn't trust Fauci, the science, any of it. And he took a lot of heat for coming on this program, my TV show, a lot of heat. Now he is exposing all of the fraud that could be coming out of healthcare services. I mean, we're looking now at billions of dollars potentially in all of this. Here's what he said.
18: And there's a reason for that. Half of the fraud we believe in the federal government could be coming out of healthcare services. We're a large rhino that can be stabbed effortlessly by foreign governments, syndicated criminal entities and smaller time operators who can take advantage of the system with, as Andrew pointed out, as little as a Medicare beneficiary number, which is basically a credit card to defraud this system. Unfortunately, that results in about $100 billion of estimated theft just from Medicare and Medicaid. That, just to put it in the context of affordability, which is a very important subtext of this discussion, we would be able to double the life expectancy of the Medicare Trust Fund if we could deal with the fraud issues in just in Medicare.
17: Then he went on to explain, Dr. Oz did, you know, it may be, there may be foreign government involvement in this, possible Russian, Cuban, mafia involvement in these fraud cases. Do we have to worry about Somalia? I don't know, considering what happened in Minnesota, but here's what he said.
18: When you allow bad people to take advantage of our social support systems in this country, you're providing an opportunity for corruption. COVID woke up the world to the fact they could take advantage of America, and specifically our healthcare system. That's why we believe there's foreign government involvement potentially. We have Russian mafia involvement in California. We have Chinese mafia involvement in New York. We believe Cuban mafia involvement in South Florida, with the fact that there's twice as many durable medical equipment suppliers down there.
17: Now, to his great credit, he says we have suspended 800 hospices and home health care providers in California. The amount of money we're paying for this, that means that's less money for people that are truly in need that we promised help and assistance to. Anyway, here's what he said.

0: many hospices, and we're shutting down, we believe, half of them, because we don't think they're legitimately helping people. But this is the part I want folks to understand. These bad people, if they're willing to steal your money, they will happily steal your health. They will throw your life in the gutter. And we witnessed it. These are weaponized professional hoodlums that are trying to take away something that is yours.
1: All right, let's get to our busy phones. Linda, you have any more questions about China? Are you good?
2: You know what? I'll tell you what. I'm impressed by you. I really thought you were going to call out sick today. I was like, this poor bastard, no air conditioning on a Saturday night, still showed up on a Monday after not sleeping for 5 days. It's impressive, boss.
1: Didn't sleep a lot. No, I did not. I did sleep pretty well last night.
2: I sound awake.
1: And I did a podcast today. I mean, I did Bill Belichick.
2: Good grief.
1: He would, you know how he does the press conference? You think he doesn't talk much? No, he talks. Especially when he knows that I'm not, I just wanted to hear his book is amazing. His story is amazing. There's never been anybody as head coach that's won 6 Super Bowls. He's got 1-8 in total because he was the defensive coordinator for the Giants. By the way, I know you don't know what crossing the plane is, but you do know what a Super Bowl ring is, right? You do know that part.
2: It's a very big ring that some guys wear, yes.
1: Some guys and some girls. Mm-hmm. If you work for an organization, you usually get a ring. Okay. That might have gone right over the head. All right, let's get to our phones and say hi to Brad in Pennsylvania, Linda's hometown. What's up, Brad? How are you?
3: Hey, Sean. Thanks for taking my call. I really appreciate you and what your team do.
1: Oh, thank you, my friend. Glad you called, and I did miss everyone not being on last week, but, you know, we tried to get on as much as we could.
3: And you do sound well for somebody that's been going without a lot of sleep. Anyway, I have a simple 3-point plan I think would be quite effective, and I'm interested to hear your take on it. If President Trump would turn the Israelis loose to take out the next level of leadership in Iran, basically, it's going to tell the next leadership level, we know who you are and where you are. Then he could turn the Kurds loose, and trust me, they'd do it at a drop of a hat. There's no love lost there. And while the IRGC, what's left of them, is focusing on the Kurds up north, then they could arm the citizens in the south. And basically, we've got them coming from the north and coming from the south.
1: I'm all in favor of arming the people in Iran. There, I can tell you and confirm that there's been attempts to do it, the Kurds to be a part of it. Unfortunately, my sources have told me that they've not been particularly cooperative and they're taking all of it for themselves or a big chunk of it. But there are other efforts and attempts that I believe will be made. And I think the president has said, if you listen to the president and listen, he's saying over and over again, he prefers peace, prefers peace, prefers peace. And I have been telling people his patience will run out. I think we're now at the point where it's running out. That's how I interpret it. I don't have any specific knowledge of anything. I'm just telling you my gut, knowing this man, he's given them every opportunity. And even the Iranian president now recognizes that his patience is going to run out. They're not. I mean, there are some people that are just ideological and think they're going to get 72 virgins when they die. And I guess they have it's a death cult. But there are people that would probably rather live. And those people have been trying to persuade the hardliners and the loyalists that remain. You better get smart here. And I would imagine what you're describing is probably not far away.
3: Yeah, I'm surprised he's lasted this long. Thanks, Sean.
1: Okay, my friend. God bless you. Appreciate the call. 800-941-SEAN, our number, if you want to be a part of the program. Scott, Utah, next. John Hannity Show. What's going on?
4: Good afternoon. Thanks for your work. I love the robust discussions. They're great.
1: Oh, thank you. Thanks for letting us do it.
4: Yeah, here's my big idea. We got about 50 trillion currently held in retirement accounts, mostly by people 60-plus. And that money is just invested passively instead of circulating through the economy. Most people are just deathly afraid of the steep tax penalties. So I think just for a short time, let's say 2 years, maybe 3 years to have a sense of urgency, let's make withdrawals subject to a flat tax, you know, lower for middle income retirees and a little bit more for higher income retirees. And let's let those withdrawals start circulating in the economy. I think you'd wind up with, you know, the $50 trillion wind up with at least $1 trillion or $2 trillion in a boost to the GDP. that the money has to be used for, and this is key.

0: Now, the three big things you need to know, powered by Mark Spain Real Estate.
1: Unverified accounts on X now have new restrictions. The social media platform will now restrict unverified users to 50 original posts and 200 replies per day. There is also a limit of sending 500 direct messages daily. The limits are being put in place to alleviate some of the strain behind the scenes of the site. Florida-based NextEra Energy is acquiring Dominion Energy in a massive $67 billion all-stock deal. The merger creates one of the world's largest regulated electric utility companies. Florida gas prices are easing just ahead of the Memorial Day travel rush. AAA says nearly 2.6 million Floridians are expected to travel for the holiday weekend, including more than 2.3 million taking a road trip. The statewide average has dropped more than 20 cents over the past week to $4.21 a gallon.
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8: Hi, I'm Mike Lester, host of the Guard Your Nest Egg radio show. We work with individuals in or near retirement across the country. One thing many people would like to know is, do they need a will or trust, and how much is it going to cost them? Well, good news is, if you're age 55 or older and have at least $250,000 set aside for retirement, give me a call to find out how to get that will and trust for free.
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2: All right, that's going to wrap things up for today. We got a great Hannity tonight, 9 Eastern, on the Fox News Channel. Cash Patel, the FBI director, the Department of Homeland Security Secretary, Mark Wayne Mullen will join us. Keith Kellogg on the new developments out of Iran and some fallout from China. We'll get from insight from Victor Davis Hanson, Greg Jarrett, and Emily Campagno. Set your DVR tonight, Hannity, Fox News, yes, back in studio. Hope you'll join us. See you tonight, back here tomorrow. Thank you for making this show possible. 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
1: I'm Laurel Lee. Our top story: two shooters opened fire at a San Diego mosque and school Monday. Authorities say they were teenagers, and it looks like they died of self-inflicted gunshot wounds. Aaron spoke with ABC News.